0: even the nudity that they had to strip him. I mean, he really went through everything, what we people go through in life, and somehow it gives me that strength. I say Lent is like that preparation, a new strength for the risen Christ to shine in us in real life.
1: But signs of spring, it is here, and then also Easter. There is a lot of symbolism, sister. How do you remember this, as you have already touched upon it from childhood? But let's talk a bit about your calling. Your calling is undoubtedly remarkable precisely because of the Medjugorje apparitions. You were supposed to be a doctor. Do you remember?
0: Well, I was 13 and a half years old when Our Lady appeared. I was born at the foot of Mount Grijavac, among the houses of the Grgasovic family. We are a bit over there, mostly towards the Apparition Hill, but I considered Grijavac as something of our own, let's say, that Mount Grijavac. Now it's coming back a bit to Grijavac because my grandfather Joso and grandfather Mirko used to tell stories about how when the cross was being made, they carried those big iron rods up to the mountain, which was previously called Šipovac. And my grandmother also talked about how they worked tirelessly in the fields, saying there was a dream when it happened. Everything in Ukraine ever since it was reported, I don't know how many times, it meant water was needed and those things. She said everyone condemned would leave everything behind. It was known who would come in turn, and with those wooden barrels on their backs, they would carry water. And so with pride, they carried it up to Grijavac. The women and men would carry it with pride, and there was still a bit of respect. So I grew up at the foot of that act. More money, but still the most striking time for me was when I was 13 and a half years old, and I remember most of it somehow, even before, but it's all connected to Grijavac and spirituality, somehow with Our Lady's arrival. Historically, I went to medical school in Mostar. And for elementary school, I went to Trebizhat and Čaplina because my parents moved to Trebizhat when I was about to start school. And later I went to Mostar. The plan was for me to study medicine. At that time, I didn't need Ivesa, and my father already had a plan. We started in Sarajevo, both of us, but he wanted me to continue in Zagreb because Zagreb was a Croatian city. However, it seems God had other plans. The Lord's arrival really changed everything. I always somehow say it seems to me like it was a positive earthquake, that everything that was before changed, not suddenly, but slowly. Sometimes I think if my grandmother were to rise from the grave now, she might immediately go back and say, oh, it's not the same. Medjugorje, I think how it was before, Dad. It has changed, but for me, it's naturally positive and very beautiful. That arrival of Our Lady, I am still so proud of the residents of Medjugorje, Bjakovici, and so on. For that reason, even though there was communism, there was no fear, and it seemed to me like some fire that carried us. So up the hill there, we as a family, on the fifth day, I remember it was Sunday. Wednesday was the first day, and I think it was Sunday when we all went as a family to the Hill of Apparitions. Back then, we went across the fields because the path from the Hill of Apparitions towards Vasilia, I think, couldn't be passed easily. It was still quite a gravel road. And I remember the hill was full of people now as an adult. Communism was really mysterious, and it wasn't the same for those who had slightly better jobs. Mostly, the majority worked in tobacco and vineyards. Most were people who worked in the countryside, but there was no fear of communism or imprisonment, as we know. After World War II, everything was in prisons. My grandfather was sentenced for 18 years, only in 1949, and so on. But there was that kind of fire within. I have always been very proud. Maybe I should also say that I don't forget why the Lord chose Medjugorje. I remember when we moved from Medjugorje to Trebizhat, I suffered a lot somehow. I don't know. I was the oldest. I had many cousins here in Medjugorje and that company. It seems to me that there were about 10 children in the neighborhood today, which would have relieved them, but it was still a lot of children. I somehow suffered for a long time, always wanting

0: Wanted to stay here in Medjugorje every vacation, and when the heart says, the Lord said, some said, oh my God, why Medjugorje, what's that? What was so special about Medjugorje? I still thought in that childish mind, well, I don't know if I would say there is a more beautiful place in the world than Medjugorje. To me, it was something like that. The Lord gave, he chose Medjugorje, and you know all the visionaries, and that was indeed a time. Although Maria is like this, I didn't go to school in Medjugorje, and I didn't personally know Ivanka that well, as I lived in Mostar, and Mirjana in Sarajevo, but I remember well as a parent and child. They all knew everything about the families. It was immediately talked about who costs what, and I had relatives in Ivankovic, in that part of Biakovice, so it all immediately spread. We immediately knew that Ivanka's mom had passed away and so on. And I remember my grandfather saying how we always prayed as a family in the evening. And then he said, well, from Vika's house, nothing bad can come from the same house. He said how their grandmother, Babanovac, prays in the evening. Everyone finishes and then prays even further, how much that woman was devoted to prayer. And that was a nice testimony to me about their families, because in Medjugorje, Our Lady says in her messages
1: that she chose for a special reason. And when you mentioned that the fire is burning as you climb up, there's nothing else to say. Well, that's the faith of the parishioners. A couple who, despite the difficulties of that Bolshevik atheistic regime, risking everything they have, believe in the children, which we know, especially in the early days, when everything was so difficult. But how do you then view the entire mystery, the development, and the messages of Medjugorje, the messages, Our Lady, peace, and everything that followed, as the norm?
0: I was, I say, on the couch in puberty, and somehow I think maybe I would like to say what was very important to me. You remember, in communism they taught us, we had Marxism every week, I don't know, 2 hours in school, we learned that religion is the opium of the people, and so I think that when I analyze it now at 13 or 14 years old, during puberty, it was perhaps a crisis where I was questioning, but maybe it's like today, the media, what it is after all. Attractive. Is it true what I hear at home or what I hear from my family? And for me, the arrival of Our Lady came at the right moment, precisely in my teenage years, perhaps with a bit of confusion. And I remember the first time we were on the hill, I can't forget the image of Ivanka, the visionary. She was the only one wearing a black dress because her mother had died. Those were the two. I saw the other girls, I would say, dressed fashionably for that time. It was very significant to me at that time, as they talked about how Our Lady said she chose this place because she found living faith here, and that Ivanka had the grace to see her deceased mother because she asked Our Lady for it. For me, it was a confirmation that our faith is true. It means there is eternal life. And I remember that it really strengthened my faith. So I never again had those crises of faith that young people might go through. It truly gave me a seal of assurance. And then I want to testify to this, because Our Lady said she chose this place, this parish of Medjugorje, because she found living faith here. Now, as an adult, I can say that it was never a secret for me, for example, to whom I belonged. We always prayed, and every Sunday we would go to church. It was never a question of whether or not to go. My father would also say, although there were people who, perhaps because of work, had to be in the party and couldn't go publicly, but it was always instilled in us, I want to live my faith without any hesitation or doubt. A career that would be more important than my faith was never an option. And it's as if Our Lady recognized that, choosing this place for that reason. As for the youth of your age, teenagers who are always a bit rebellious, I think there were both types. For example, it was normal, but regarding the Medjugorje question, I think it was quite a faithful community. We came from the village of Trebišća near the town of Čaplina, which was a bit more advanced, but faith wasn't lived as intensely there. Faith, like in Medjugorje, I really don't know how it is now, but back then, the number 300 always led us through the forest. Fra Slavko Barbarić was like a mentor to me in my childhood as a religious teacher, for example, but in one school there was no religious education. We always had religious classes in secret after school. Nobody knew, but everyone knew. We had religious education, and even the teachers, despite being strict, were fair people. In Trebišat, we always had a teacher who was either Muslim or from another background, and we had to be respectful. The ministers didn't make it a topic. Our going to church, they believed, and were fair. They never caused any problems. In jest, marginalized here or standing behind, that would be nothing. It would often be like you just shot yourself. I didn't have, for example, that negative experience. Even, for instance, I often testify to what my father did. We would always, for Christmas in Trebišat, for example, need to go to school. In Medjugorje, maybe they could still not come to school on Christmas. Nobody really made it a topic. And when I started first grade, two parents would prepare a little for school, but my dad would be in church at 11. The church was a little above the school up there. He would offer, knock on the door of the classroom, and it would be like, "Good day, comrade teacher." And she would say, "What do you need, comrade?" Well, my father would say, "You know what, comrade teacher, today is a family holiday for us. Can my daughter leave a little before the end of the class with me? Now let her go home," she would say. Okay, she never made a fuss, never called, never made a problem. And my father would take her hand and bag and peacefully go to church. He says, "I was at Mass every Christmas, every time. When my sister, after 4 years, also came for the first time, the teacher Fadila, and my father knocks on the door again, she immediately said, 'Oh, comrade, I knew you would come again,' but she didn't make any problem. And later, in higher grades, I simply wouldn't go to school on Christmas. 5 unexcused absences, oh my, it's nothing terrible." So in the Republic of Croatia,
1: we mark unexcused absences for what faith represents is identity and all of this in our people. Now I'm interested in one situation, and that is Medjugorje and the apparitions in Medjugorje. They strengthened your faith, and like you, one does not hear and does not break at that age. But then for you, there is one more additional dimension, not only to strengthen in faith, but also to decide on a spiritual and clerical calling that Georo is mentioned beforehand.
0: Yes, that was the plan. So I went to study medicine. But here in Medjugorje, I joined a prayer group led by Our Lady. We called it the big and small prayer group that she led at the time through Jelena and Maria, the new young visionaries. It was a journey that was asked of us for about 4 years to be, as beautifully put by Father Slavko, in Our Lady's school. And then somehow on that journey, I realized over time that my path was a different one. Someone once told me that I could explain it as helping God to heal souls, if it can be put that way. Or somehow I could write it like this: when you sometimes experience God's love through all of it. And I somehow thought that no one in the world, not even ourselves, can give us what God can, that it was something stronger. But I really appreciate this. I think marriage is also a call to a wonderful holiness and everything, and maybe studying medicine is a normal announcement in that area. But I think I chose what was right for me. I read somewhere about how it is, how it's possible that no one who has seen the Father has chosen a calling, but as you say, marriage and family life are also callings. If I interpret it for them normally, it's the freedom of choice. But I think maybe it's precisely the emphasis on how important family is today, how important their role is, because it's always said that without healthy families, there can't be healthy spiritual vocations. I think that's precisely the emphasis. Today, the family is really under attack, perhaps more so than anything else, and maybe that's a symbol. You see, the family is important, and I'm not saying everything else isn't important, but perhaps the family is the most under attack today. How is it then? It's like your calling. In the sense of religious life, it's like renouncing steps. That's how it is. It followed the classic path that we always have in the community candidate, but in all religious communities, the cantata of the apostolic tour, novitiate. And since we are such a new community, the path was a bit longer. And

0: also played a role for us. He gave decrees to some of our communities. When he came, he particularly emphasized the German-speaking area, which also has its own delicacy, considering that we speak the German language.
1: Then, as needed, we incorporated parishes in Medjugorje, the pastoral care of those pilgrims, and then everything that needs to be known and necessary. We have already been in your community, broadcasting further to watch adoration. So if you ever wonder how beautiful and comprehensive that chapel is in detail, that's how it was made. Well, that's in the community where the border isn't heaven, right?
0: I know something about that chapel that was made. It's exactly the same group of artists in Istria who also worked on the Franciscan church in Mostar. Only the Franciscan church was destroyed in the war and shortened, and only now. Well, I don't know exactly what happened 3 years ago, but I think it was the 100th. It was almost a miracle that it happened then, because there was the corona, and the whole team had big projects in Brazil, in South America, and since it wasn't possible to fly it. And the flight routes weren't even operating then, so they came to Mostar, and then we are still a small chapel ours. Along the way, they did a lot for our chapel, which is also a very beautiful symbolism. If you might remember something about the Chapel of Removal, it means we are there, wanting it to be something from the Medjugorje spirituality of the Franciscans, as we are a Franciscan community. And this artist suggested and was very touched by the fact that Our Lady appeared one day with the child Jesus on the apparition hill. And he said that Jakob was chosen for whiskey, but the testimony of the visionary Vika, when it seemed to her for the first time as if Our Lady was covering the child, revealing it, she thought it was like a woman who wanted to show them the child. And he said that theologically it couldn't be better, because the Mother of God, Our Lady, comes to bring us Jesus. She doesn't need to make herself important. She doesn't care about that. She wants to show the way to Jesus. So we have Our Lady with the child Jesus. As Our Lady gives him to us, and the three kings symbolize all the pilgrims from around the world who come to Medjugorje. We generally have three kings, one with white skin, one from Asia, and one with black skin. And this is a very beautiful symbolism of Medjugorje. People from all over the world, of any color, of any language, are welcome at the Mother of God's. And she shows us the way to Jesus, making it clear.
1: The symbolism in our chapel. While that symbolism in the chapel also clearly reflects the Medjugorje spirit, if I may say so, the spirituality of Our Lady's responsibility to her Lord, who does not put herself in the first place, nor are the visionaries in that plan, but rather Our Lady emphasizes Christ-centeredness. I really wanted to ask about that. In this uniqueness, so many of them come to you, especially now for Palm Sunday. They will come to Medjugorje, those who have been coming for decades. And I am interested in their testimonies. The fruits of Medjugorje have surely been shown to you by many of them. So tell us, how do you experience Medjugorje now? So many fruits of Medjugorje as I appreciate it. And sometimes it seems to me, it almost seems like it's not a little, maybe it is.
0: I or that mom, what one? Round doesn't seem to me like it's somehow just Medjugorje. Some light still remains in the church somehow when I look at EU-AU things. I know a lot from the German-speaking area. A priest friend recently told me, well, in the churches of Austria, only guests and pilgrims remain. It slipped out a bit, but maybe that's not what I ought want to say. It's really the people whom Our Lady inspired here for Jesus and prepared. They are the ones who carry the normal and to. And now I don't want to. Maybe it's too arrogant to say that it's just Medjugorje. But I think the great contribution of the church is that it cannot be measured how much it is. And I think that a lot of it happens in silence. For example, like this, we oftentimes, people come out of the church, leave the church. There is a lot of that, but there is a lot of positive seed. For example, we always in the non-

commissioned offices, we hear. They have a prayer group there. This group, a lot of positive things happen. Meet Letu V, like some picture V, Mrs. When I Love, and it, like a long time ago, a lot of small lights there, their wave. I say, God, when the unity of lights and those small fires start speaking, it will be a great flame, because it is as serious as a school. It's not about boasting from the rooftops. It's something that is precisely that small fire that speaks and gives life. I think that the immeasurable fruits of Medjugorje, that a lot of positive has been done. I mean, it's Our Lady, not us. It's God's work with the church. And of course, now, after this, as they say, not nihilo, a kind of positive stance of the church, you can feel that even those who were perhaps a little unsure have now gained the courage to open up to it. I do.

0: Adam, our mutual friend, Dr. Maximilian Dohm, would say, people come to Medjugorje, whether anyone acknowledges Medjugorje or not, believers will come because they believe, and for those non-believers, no proof will be sufficient for them to believe. Therefore, we should return to that spirituality, and probably our colleague Mario will be ready in Medjugorje to host and talk to guests, so we will wait until he contacts us. Here we have a large cross, indeed the cross of Christ the sufferer, and everything he truly and significantly had to go through. And in fact, today's gospel speaks to us about what we have done for our least brothers. Do you feel, regardless of everything, that the Lord's messages sometimes do not reach our hearts? And let's mention these two hills between the will, the Apparition Hill and Cross Mountain. You have nicely connected them. And today it connects as something completely logical. Even pilgrims who are not so informed associate Cross Mountain with apparitions, and that is a ship. Even before, but here indeed, the lady in that message said, even Cross Mountain and the cross were actually there, and the whole...
1: I am convinced of that. I mean, we are around 50 years old, and before the cross, which was in the 80s, yes, and I really like one sentence from the late Father Slavko. Maybe he even said it in German to a group when he said, if there weren't these two hills in Medjugorje, it would somehow have to be invented. That's what he said when Our Lady specifically asked for a place with two hills. She needed it for her entire spirituality. And to me, it makes sense somehow. It's logical because so many people, for example, can't be in church all day, kneeling and praying. It's all somehow a struggle. Is it also a spiritual journey? Yes, first to prepare. Sometimes the small hill of the Lord is more significant than us at the council. You can come to this small one. And when we reach it, it sends us to new ones, and that too. It's very important, as I said, and the Cross Mountain. Somehow, I don't like fasting on both hills, but before, I might have liked Cross Mountain more because it's something of ours, like a basil, almost equal to the heart. And that wrong, that way of the cross, something happens in people's hearts. It's clear when I experience it myself. When I climb up the hill, for example, if some problems are troubling me, I pray, go up. And from above, I look and think, Ivanka, why are you worrying, you little ant? From that height, everything looks different. And Our Lady sends us to make that journey. Maybe it's already useful now, and that's everything. And there are 100 topics. To me, those hills are like a type of fasting, meaning that physical effort sometimes happens among the young. For example, there was one from Austria, a medical student, who said, Sister, it's crazy. Somewhere between a fitness center and a retreat. I say, I have an active lifestyle. I haven't visited.

0: visited beyond. Look at these two hills. You can go every day. It's all good just for fun. But I think that's what Our Lady intended. Our Lady is a mother. She thinks about both the body and the soul. She knows that both our body and soul, as long as everything is connected, need that movement. Physical effort. And because of that, I really think she chose it so that she completes me in her spirituality with the church center, the Eucharist, the Holy Mass, that's the center, and both hills are irreplaceable.
1: These first ones go are both spiritual and physical, and with a shower, and now the body. Here's the remedy from I live, and then when pilgrims come for the first time, they stop at the parking spot and ask how long it takes to get there. Is there any lift to the top? Do they have any language guide? Young, they've mistaken the place. In the war, a cable car wouldn't work, and even if it could, it wouldn't be here. We would lose this event, this pigsty of the way of the cross, which is also a good climb. And then I tell them, well, go ahead. You go on what you call a little boat.
0: You will be encouraged and delighted that you will soon be able to join in. And this is the farewell of the Blue Cross. It's also very nice for those people who can no longer give this gold. I remember when I was a 40-year-old condo, it wasn't working, fixing that stone radio. And there was a grandmother from Siverich who knew it, and she came carrying bananas. And then the fruit says to the workers what they are doing, to think of us and Snina, the name Baldi says how we can go under. As for the Blue Cross, I can't say further, Pojiga, of Our Lady, if above all thought of everyone and those who can no longer, and the news about the head. With the cross, the place where Our Lady is closest indicates that it was then like some hidden place when there were bands and then some houses, so it wasn't easy to see or generally visible if they were looking, and they would hide there, and then the prayer group prayed a lot there afterward, and from Ivan the Blue Cross remained.
1: Mario, our colleague in Medjugorje, is not in front of the Blue Cross, but he is somewhere in Medjugorje. I'm informing the production that he is ready. So, colleague Mario, can you hear us, and where are you? Do you have someone for us? Talk about one experience. Sister Ivanka and I have talked a lot about Medjugorje, and you have surely found some pilgrims who will also. Around Medjugorje and in Medjugorje, it's always like that, I hear.
2: Praise be Jesus and Mary, dear viewers of Maria Vision Radio Television. Greetings to you, Zeljko, and to our esteemed guest, our sister Ivanka. We are here in Medjugorje near the Church of St. James, and for me, the Church of St. James is the place where Our Lady has left many messages. Many messages, especially those related to peace. Our Lady calls us here to peace during this Lenten time, to renounce everything that leads the soul away from God. I will now read a message from January 25th, 2008. Dear children, with the Lenten season, you are approaching a time of grace. Your heart is like plowed soil and is ready to receive the fruit that will grow into good. You, dear children, are free to choose good or evil, so I invite you to pray and fast, plant joy, and the fruit of joy in your hearts will grow for your good, and others will see it and receive it through your life. Renounce sin and choose eternal life. I am with you and intercede for you before my Son. Thank you for responding to my call. Here is one of the messages. We have our friends, pilgrims from Ukraine, and unfortunately, their country is affected by war. We have had a bad experience. Our Lady, at the very beginning of the apparitions, asked us to pray for peace. Here beside us, we have a Ukrainian priest who will tell us how much people in Ukraine know about the Queen of Peace. They currently live in Italy, so we will speak in Italian. I will translate for you how much people know about the Queen of Peace and how they follow the messages of the Queen of Peace. Bono, go ahead. Add on that, apart from the story about Anto, Iu Krajina, you were born in Güemes, the Madonna of Medjugorje.
3: The Madonna of Medjugorje, through prayers, has been present in Ukraine. In Ukraine, Tatiana's children are like Medjugorje because the Queen of Peace gives orders. And our people in Ukraine will be commanded to initiate the war from the equator of clothing or climb Ukraine and their 500 kVA Parker themselves for some battery. Competition to win from the hour on, bison before Garrett Antifa. And so they rise to their feet and sugar is added to the seat. Ukraine continues and Italians are diverse. Obviously the demon, the daughter of hope at the gate of King Pellegrini, aka of the Madonna, is part of the force that also protects our soldiers who cannot use Nokia. There is always a special opening in the family of Loren.
2: Nung we with a mind, we repent that it is so. Here, briefly, let me translate what our father Igor said here. The Ukrainian people have long been familiar with the spirituality of Medjugorje and the messages of Our Lady, quote, especially since the war in Ukraine began. More and more, prayers are being offered, and there is a request for intercession from the Blessed Virgin Mary of Medjugorje for this war to end as soon as possible, for the soldiers going to war to return home alive, and for this evil to end as soon as possible. Our Lady has said in the police, one, that with prayer, the rosary and fasting can stop wars. So not only Ukrainians, but all the peoples of this world are called to pray so that this evil may end as soon as possible. Jelchko, that's all from us here in Medjugorje for today. Greetings to you and all your viewers.
1: Thank you very much, colleague Mario. We see that it's indeed rainy in Medjugorje, but that doesn't stop pilgrims from different countries from coming. Sister, what do you think about that? About Our Lady's messages, generally about messages of peace, but some say that the unstable weather and this famous Lent in a certain way further encourages more intense prayer, as colleague Mario mentioned. So how aware are we of Our Lady's message that through the prayer of the Rosary, we can even stop wars? I believe that somehow.
0: Or maybe I'm wrong. We haven't yet reached that level of spirit and awareness. I believe that we are still too small in faith to start something like that from the heart. It seems we need frequent reminders. We are like children. And I interpret it the same way when someone says that Our Lady's messages are very simple, always repeating. Then we say, well, Our Lady wouldn't repeat them if we had remembered them. We are like children who need constant reminders. To repeat, and I remember when the first messages were about prayer and fasting. I can say that prayer was perhaps made easier by 9 semimetometers, especially when the visionaries asked Our Lady how best to fast, and she said it would be best to fast on bread and water. Vicar always said that Our Lady told her it's dearest to her that you fast from sin, but at that time we no longer had such tasks. I know that on Fridays we never ate meat. I remember it being mentioned that Maricha had this style. She said it dried, so she would use only bread and water, and they would bring her a liter of oil. Dried. So now it has been called. And she often fasts, which is a powerful tool. I have advised everyone about this, maybe, because it's very difficult for me to fast, to try fasting seminars. It's very good for something. And sometimes I tell someone, maybe sometimes even in the head, the one who is healthy and can do it. And again, it comes back to the controversial point that the lady, as a

0: Mother, it is evident. It is healthy for both the spirit and the body, and not only for peace, we can contribute a lot. I think if politicians started fasting, those who make decisions at the top pray for peace. It seems to me that they would then look at things differently, not from some military or material interests, but maybe with fasting. That thought might not help me. And she mentioned before this young man in medicine who is looking for a fitness center. He already, maybe almost 10 years ago, talked about giving a little less to medicine. Now it's very modern and current. He knew about intermittent fasting, for example, that it's very good for health. Many people practice it now. For instance, not eating anything in the evening, but after 12 something, at some point, athletes participate. And there's a lot for you from one cardiologist, for example, who says it's very healthy for the body. I don't know either for now, even that feeling of hunger. And then I thought Our Lady was desirable. You talked about it 10 years ago. It was really modern. She said it 40 years ago, what medicine is saying now. So there is another dimension, not just the spiritual one. I believe Our Lady wouldn't have said that prayer and fasting can stop a war if it weren't true. And obviously we need to keep repeating it. I often think now that I need to help the Ukrainian people with prayer and fasting, and we had a war here too. How many people had testimonies here? One soldier told me, our defender, that only prayer saved him. He said he would just keep repeating when there was nothing else, repeating words from the Bible. And he says, when my brother died, it was very hard, such sorrow, he says. I prayed and fasted for 3 days. Without letting my family see me. And he says it's as if that sorrow somehow left my heart after those 3 days of fasting. So I think real miracles happened, but a person has to try it themselves. It can't be communicated to anyone, especially during Lent in Croatia. The question always arises, what have you given up for Lent?
1: I always mentioned it in one of the shows. It somehow became a phenomenon, like, I don't know what you've given up, but that's today's gospel that we heard in church. What have you done? From my youngest, smallest apartment. Yes, and to the gentleman indeed, to you who have done and you who have not done, because indeed I was thirsty and hungry and you did not do it. What do you say about that as a motive for this Lent, when not, as many say, in Lent some kind of renunciation, just somehow, truly?
0: Even through that physical dimension, looking better, losing a few kilograms. So this time, what is the main intention according to you? What should be done already now? The main thing is for my heart to open to God. When I was still learning and wanted to believe, they always said that a full stomach doesn't learn well. When you're well fed, learning doesn't go well. You need to sleep enough. That's how it is. I also think the most important thing is to open one's heart to God. If we have everything, we always remember everything. It's nothing more. We don't want anything. We're not open or like cattle, as they say. And the healthy don't understand the sick. The full don't understand the hungry. And maybe there's also that social dimension. Maybe fasting helps me understand what it's like for someone who doesn't have. And perhaps in that sense, almsgiving is always somehow connected with fasting. And I can be merciful towards someone. I am hungry now to feel a little of that hunger so that I have empathy for someone else who doesn't have. That's why I said, I think when those people at the top who decide about peace or war, if they also had to fast, they would look at those other people differently. It seems to me, I don't know, that's how it is. I think it's very important. It's what Our Lady speaks about, as is skillfully written in the Holy Scripture. And even Jesus himself, as we had on Sunday, fasted for 40 days. And it says there that he ate nothing and was hungry after 40 days.
1: This

0: was, but here a person normally thinks that way, I think, and you know everything human that I have gone through, and we only think that what we experience, we can understand others in that. We are such people. Perhaps this is the devil in the software for the end of this Jubilee holy year. What do you say about the decision of the officers, about the whole message of Pope Francis and the entire Jubilee, which somehow aligns very nicely, and now with this as well? Lent, just when the Pope in his message for Lent said that we are all pilgrims, and let us be pilgrims of hope, giving opportunities to others in that context. How do you perceive this Jubilee year, which is truly something beautiful that Pope Francis and that Father have done? The main theme for the Jubilee year is hope. What would you somehow connect with Our Lady's, perhaps messages with the coming of Our Lady always here?
1: And in Canada, here we had a war. There are wars everywhere. Our Lady doesn't say, everything is good, everything is fine. She says, Satan wants to destroy the earth, nature, but she is always a mother. Hope has never said there is no way out. There are always ways out in the hardest times. That's why I think it's wonderful that she was here and that hope is somehow a light for this Jubilee year, even though there are many restless places. And maybe the church will be, as Pope Francis says, it might be small, not many believers. It's not like it used to be, at least in some Western countries, but that small flock, that should be its hope to be a light for the future. And the light for the future is their spiritual vocations.
0: The fruits of Medjugorje are spiritual vocations. This is the end for someone with a spiritual calling. Sister, how do you speak about the crisis in the church today? Surely it's best. You know how it is in Italy, how it is in Austria. Somewhere, a woman wrote to me that in Austria she attended a mass that wasn't a mass. In my village, Father Don Jung talked about it, so we asked the priest, the parish priest. It's not a sin, but indeed there was no mass, but to explain, the situation in Austria is such that there are no priests, and of course it's just a service of the word. Both had communion, probably there's a bad story from before. He thought it wasn't there. The transformation is, you see, there's no priest. And every look from this context of Herzegovina and vocations and everything, and there are vocations we can say, and brains, what do you say about that in today's context and in your community? Candidates come who would send us nuns tomorrow. What more can we do?
1: There is a very important segment, a crucial segment of our faithful life, primarily to pray for spiritual vocations. It is said that every vocation is prayed for. We always say, and psychologically speaking, the basic call is for one's vocation, normally for marriage and family. But this is somehow a special call, I wouldn't say more exalted. We are all called to holiness, considering how I live, but this is still something special, primarily to pray. And maybe encourage young people who are in doubt, somehow encourage them. And I always say, have the courage to follow your heart. If you don't have the courage, you will never know if it is. I know a woman from Austria who felt the call but didn't get married because she has a beautiful family and children. And she says, I'm sorry, I never had the courage to at least try that. It remained with her somehow. So maybe encourage those young people, because if you never take that step, you won't know if it is or isn't. There is never 100% certainty, just like in marriage. When you enter it, there is no 100%. You have to say it with trust in God and trust that God is guiding your life. Jesus led the way, and often

0: often it is through trials, but they are not meant to bring us down, but to strengthen us. In the face of obstacles, one should not stop. There should be 100 people of hope. As the Pope says, hope always carries us today, and trust in God and His grace.
1: In the end, it is God who calls. I am not strong. It is His gift. I just need to cooperate with it in this faithful hope that your viewers and our young people will be inspired by it. Spiritual, monastic, and priestly vocations to become like our Ivanka, the nun, today or tomorrow. Let's finish with Our Lady's message, dear viewers. And Sister Ivanka Vasilij mentioned how they were told, as it is said in the Holy Scripture, today I am what I am, right? So, Sister, I see you have a message here, and I would love to end the season today with your chosen message.
0: Here I brought with me the last message from Our Lady from February 5th. Since this thought guided me through this spring as well, Our Lady told us, dear children, let this springtime be an incentive for personal conversion so that with your lives you may pray and love God above all and for all those in need. Little children, be my hands of peace and prayer. Be love for all those who do not love, do not pray, and do not desire peace. Thank you so much for answering to my call.
1: Dear viewers, with this current message, we will say goodbye to you in today's edition as we approach Easter. Join us again tomorrow when my colleague Martin Ćorić will host. Until tomorrow, a warm greeting, God's blessing, praised be Jesus and Mary.

0: Chicago.
1: Ah, yes. Look at yourself. Ah! Good.
0: Yes.
1: Christ Jesus.
0: Christ Jesus. Jesus. Was suffer from the head and the whole the body. But now she's still very, very strong.
2: Ndakwizeye ko wohereje Yesu
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1: wohereje
2: kugira ngo apfire ku musaraba kugira ngo
1: apfire ku musaraba
2: none ndagusabye umbabarire.

Here in Rwanda, Africa, there are so many needs. It's actually almost overwhelming the amount of needs there are. But one that touches my heart so deeply is when we go into the rural areas and there's kids who can't afford to go to school because their parents can barely afford to survive. And all it costs is $20 for a school uniform and $20 for books for a year. And so $40. So how can we help meet this need? And one thing that currently the Church of God of Prophecy is doing here with Bishop Radius is they're buying goats. And the purpose of that is if they can give each family two goats, those two goats will have two babies every single year. And they can sell those babies for around $40 each, $40 to $50, which would pay for at least two kids in that family to be able to go to school for a year. And so we are asking you to prayerfully consider partnering with us.

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Also tonight, our lady came to us, joyful and happy, and greeted all of us with a motherly greeting. Grace be

Jesus, my dear children, that Our Lady prayed over all of us. Especially she prayed here over all of you who are sick present here, and over you, the priests. That Our Lady, for a time, especially prayed, for firm faith of the priests, for perseverance of the priests, for the holiness of priests. That Our Lady blessed us with a motherly blessing, and she blessed all of us. Then I recommend all of you, your needs, your intentions, your families, in a special way, all of you who are present, priests, and those of you who are sick. Then Our Lady continued for a while to pray over all of us here, and Our Lady left in the prayer an illuminated sign of the cross with a greeting, great peace, my dear children.

recognizing that we have these gifts. That's the first step. And that's what Pentecost is all about. That's why we celebrate Pentecost.

the gifts are freely poured out. Isn't that the wonder of our faith? God loves us. God freely embraces us. God pours forth His very Spirit of life into us, gives us these gifts, gives us the call, the understanding, the knowledge, and then is there to walk with us. But we have to use the gifts. The great gift, of course, is the gift of wisdom. The Holy Spirit is called Holy Wisdom. We pray for this ability, not just to know things, but to be able to see how they relate us to God. Wisdom is the ability to see reality through the eyes of God, through the eyes of faith. Wisdom is usually associated with the elderly, with the seniors, with people who have lived through life and experienced not only facts, but how they come together and relate us to God. Another great gift of the Holy Spirit is the gift of fortitude or courage. It's the strengthening of our heart to be able to live what we profess. You know, we profess the creed. We announce we believe in God, the Father, the Son, the Holy Spirit. We believe in the church. We believe in her teaching. We believe in a resurrection and a life to come. Try to live that in all of the situations of the day, in all the circumstances of our day. That requires strength of character. And that's what the gift of fortitude is all about, to remain firm in your faith. Another one of the gifts is knowledge. Knowledge is being able with our mind to grasp and hold what God says to us, the revelation, what God says to us, the Word of God. We pray for the gift to know what it is. What it is God is saying to us. And we hear that in multiple ways. It's not just with our ears, we hear it with our heart. And that's something we have to remember. When God speaks, God's word comes to us in many ways. It's not just what we hear, although the word of God is read to us. It's what in our hearts we hear. That's why prayer is such an important part of the Christian experience of the Holy Spirit. I think we are in what really is a moment of new Pentecost today. The church has been speaking about the new evangelization now for multiple years under Pope John Paul II, under Pope Benedict, and now under Pope Francis, talking about a new awakening and the need to present our faith, the need to present what we believe, the gospel, the good news, in a way that's fresh and new in ardor, new in method, new in way of expression. That's what the new Pentecost is all about, saying the Holy Spirit didn't come once. The Holy Spirit comes regularly. The Holy Spirit wasn't just active among the apostles. The Holy Spirit is active in the church today. And the Holy Spirit is calling each one of us

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Our Lady thanks you for responding to her call. May God multiply your blessings.

I'm standing here in the fields in front of Cross Mountain, Križevac. This is formerly known as Šipovac, which means Pomegranate Mountain, I think. But it was renamed in 1933, 1934, when the local parishioners carried up all this rubble and concrete and stones and built the enormous cross, which is now on top. They did this because they were plagued with hailstones, which is destroying their crops, but they also did it as an act of devotion for the 1900th anniversary of our Lord's crucifixion and burial and his resurrection. When Our Lady appeared here in Medjugorje, she said that this cross was in God's plan. Certainly many of the local villagers have reported seeing a light shining on the mountain. And later when Our Lady was asked about this, she said that she's often at the cross praying for the conversion of people. Now this should not just be taken literally. She stands metaphorically at the foot of the cross as the sorrowful mother interceding for her children. This cross, being part of God's plan, shows us that in Medjugorje, the messages are leading us to embrace the cross that comes our way, whatever that cross might be. We don't have to invent one or create one. Everyone has crosses. But Our Lady comes here to help us to be able to cling to that cross. Not to, well, we might dislike it, but the cross that comes for us, for each one of us, is perfect for us, individually suited for us. She comes to intercede so that we might receive this grace to be able to embrace that cross and to even rejoice in the crosses that come to us, as strange as that sounds. So let us pray. In the name of the Father, and of the Son, and of the Holy Spirit, Amen. Heavenly Father, send us your Holy Spirit to teach us how to pray. Blessed Father, you sent the mother of your Son here to guide us more firmly and deeply into relationship with you. Help us to pray before the cross, to intercede for our brothers and sisters before the cross. Help us to unite our sufferings with the sufferings of Christ and the co-redemption of Mary, our mother. Help us to be co-redeemers in this way, to unite all our sufferings to this cross, the one cross of Jesus Christ, our Lord and Savior, that we might in this way contribute towards the conversion of ourselves, first of all, and of our neighbor. We ask all this in Jesus' name. Amen. The Lord be with you. May Almighty God bless you, the Father and the Son and the Holy Spirit. Amen.

0: Our Lady's message to us. 27 years ago. Dear children, today I invite you to open yourselves to God the Creator, so that He changes you. Little children, you are dear to me. I love you all, and I call you to be closer to me, that your love towards my Immaculate Heart be more fervent. I wish to renew you and to lead you with my heart to the heart of Jesus, which still today suffers for you and calls you to conversion and renewal. Through you, I wish to renew the world. Comprehend, little children, that you are today the salt of the earth and the light of the world. Little children, I invite you, and I love you, and in a special way, implore. Convert. Thank you for having responded to my call.
1: I'm here at the Divine Mercy Shrine, the new Divine Mercy Shrine in Medjugorje, and I'm this father. What's your name?
2: Father Edward A. Murphy.
1: Where are you from, Father?
2: I'm from Cork, Ireland, but a priest in the Diocese of Fall River, Massachusetts, USA.
1: Beautiful. And you have been often here in Medjugorje?
2: Many times.
1: Why do you come back all the time as a priest?
2: Well, it's like going to a well to get water. We come back here every time to renew the graces, and unfortunately it's like Guinness, it doesn't travel well. It's very easy to lose those graces, so we come back each time to renew spiritually and then go back again and start new again.
1: Like charging the batteries, no?
2: Absolutely, yes, but charging the graces spiritually.
1: Yeah. And what did you think when you heard the first time about Medjugorje, about the story?
2: Well, it's a long time ago since I first came here. The years go by pretty quickly. I came here first in 1990. Mm-hmm. We came here for December, for Christmas, December 1990. And the first full day was the 24th of December 1990. And we had a tremendous experience at that time.
1: What happened?
2: To put it into a nutshell, as they say, right behind the church, the trees that are there now before you, as you look out from the dome at the back of the church, that was only being built at the time. But I remember coming along by the side of the church, and this was Monday, December the 24th, the day before Christmas. And somebody said, Our Lady is appearing on the hill behind us. And of course, my reaction to that was, let me go over there and sort them out. And as I was coming by the side of the church, I could see a priest hearing confessions. And I said, I wonder why he's not back behind watching what's going on. So as I went behind the church,

And as we were looking over to Cross Mountain, I was wondering what everybody was looking at the time. And then all of a sudden on the mountain, we could see Our Lady. And thank God that there was an American group there and they recorded it. So it's on recorded. It's on the internet to this very day. My first reaction on December the 24th, 1990, at a little before 1 o'clock in the day, my first reaction when I looked at the mountain and saw the image of Our Lady was to run towards her. I was pretty fit in those days, so my reaction, even though it was a long way away, I wanted to go to her. And as I looked, and I'm wondering, and I'm looking at her, and I'm saying, oh my gosh, this is real. I had just come from Ireland. I had been home for the marathon, actually, a few months beforehand, and I wasn't going home for Christmas. But when I was telling them that I was thinking of going to Medjugorje, their reaction at that time was, there's nothing happening there. And my reaction when I saw the Our Lady image was, oh my gosh, this is real. So as I'm looking at it, there's people left and right of me. Some are crying, some are just in shock, some are kneeling down. And as I looked, I could see Our Lady very tranquil, very peaceful, almost kicking the stones as if she was bored with me, but it was very tranquil, very peaceful. And I could see her looking to the left as much as to say to me, son, this is the way to heaven. This is the way. And I knew at that time, and when I looked at Our Lady as she's kicking those stones, I knew she was bored with me, but more, the words were coming, when are you going to act? When are you going to act? When are you going to act? Well, after being there for, I'm not sure how long, maybe 10 minutes or so, I think when that was over, there was a man there that I just got to know from Wales, and all he could say is, how am I so privileged to see this? How am I so privileged to see this? But somebody said back in the hotel that night, it's not what you see, it's the message in it for you, for you. And that hit me completely. Again, those words, when you're going to act. And I knew full well what this meant because I was procrastinating for years. Why would the Lord call me? I'm not worthy, I'm not smart enough, etc., etc. So I came back from that trip, the first trip to Medjugorje, and my first thing to do was when I came back, living in the States at the time, was, well, it's time to get ready, the new year is here, let's go out and party. But I said, no, I got to change my life, I got to change. I said, I've been privileged, these graces and this image of Our Lady. And believe it or not, at that time where I was living, there was a prayer meeting and they often asked me to go to it for me, maybe sometime later, maybe later. And I went when I came back and they were handing out rosary beads and there was a big bucket. And when it came to me, I said, no, I got my own. And I had bought a rosary bead here. And as I took it out, I'm just looking at the links. And I could see them going from a kind of a silver to a gold, right in front of my eyes. And what came to me right there is, never, never be ashamed to be seen with the rosary. Anyway, as the weeks went by, I applied to the seminary. And my idea is, let's get it over with, and when they don't want me, then I can get on with my life. At least I'll do my part. So I go to the seminary, and I apply, and they invite me for a big interview. I'm sitting

There now in a long table at the top, and there's priests at either side, and they're firing all kinds of questions at me. And one of the priests said, and I was very honest, because really all I wanted to do was, if this is not to be, I'll just get on with my life. I had a good job, girlfriends, just bought a new house, and I was doing fine, as worldly things go. So anyway, one of the priests, I happen to know he was a Monsignor, and he kind of said towards the end, how come, coming from holy Catholic Ireland, that you led such a life? And I paused for a moment, and I'm trying to answer him, and I said, Monsignor, you go down very slowly, but you also come back up very, very slowly. And he kind of nodded. Then just before the end, one of the priests asked me this question. Do you hang around with many Irish here in the States? And I'm thinking to myself, do I say yes or no to this? And was getting a little tense, so I said, no, no, no, no. There's an old story in Ireland that when you leave Ireland and go abroad, avoid the Irish like the plague. And he says, you're right, you're quite right. He says, because all they do is drink. I said, yes, yes. That's why we're told to avoid them like the plague. So anyway, I left the meeting, and the priest who brought me in, I said, well, obviously you don't want me here, you know. He says, no, no, no, no, you were very honest, you were very honest. So I left, and to my dismay, or to my, about an hour later, the phone rings. And they said, we'd like you to start in the end of August in the seminary. I said, whoa. So that was the beginning of the journey. That is 1991 when I entered the seminary. I studied for the priesthood for six or seven years, and was ordained in America, the Diocese of Fall River, Massachusetts, about 50 miles from Boston. At that time, the bishop was now Cardinal of Boston, Cardinal Sean O'Malley. And he ordained me on June the 13th, 1998, which will be 25 years coming up next month. You know, it was nice to be ordained in the Feast of St. Anthony, because my name is Edward A. Murphy, Anthony Murphy, so ordained on that day. All I can say is, over the course of the last 25 years and since going into the seminary, I suppose if I was to regret anything, it would only be this. Why didn't I go in earlier? But I guess God calls at all ends of the earth and at all times. I never once regretted the priesthood. But it gets more difficult in that the world today all around us is pulling us away. There are young men and women, and not so young, have vocations today, but the fear, and they don't have the support. It's not in the families, or it's not from their friends. But all I can say to them is, come here to Medjugorje, spend a week or two here, and just be affirmed of that seed that's in your heart. Vocations are still around today, but it's just that we encourage the young men and women. And as I've come back here many, many times over the years, and thank God I have the grace to be, had the grace to be able to, young men and women to have vocations, and many of them are priests and sisters today. That's the grace of Medjugorje. So all I can say is, come out here. You can read about it, but if you have the time and the opportunity, come. Our Lady would love to have you here in Medjugorje. So that's a simple message, but this is why you asked me the question, why do I keep coming back? To renew those graces that I got here in a powerful way in 1990, the 24th December.

0: And what would you tell people, like, you know, you talked about vocation. If people discern the vocation, what would you tell them? What is the sign to be for the priesthood, for marriage, and for the different vocations there are, brother?
1: There, every vocation in life, be it single, married, or vocation to priesthood,

0: I realized Satan had got the better of me. I, at that time, didn't want to fail the exams in front of all those that were in my class. It was pride. Leave the pride aside. I came back here, and there was a famous priest here at the time, and he said to me, "You know what's wrong with you Irish?" And I said, "No, what's wrong with us?" He said, "You can't make up your minds. That's why you get married so late in life." So anyway, but then he said something beautiful. He said, "Whatever is in your heart is the facts message from God." And I'm saying to myself, "Well, what is in my heart?" I went up the mountain at that time, and I spent hours up there, and I said, "Lord, I will do whatever you want me to do, but don't make a fool out of me." And 6 to 7, priesthood came out. I weighed it up, well, can I get married, have a family, you know, I can look after the kids and et cetera, look after the house. But 6 to 7, priesthood came out, just by that one. And I sat on that mountain, "Lord, I don't know why, I don't know how, but I believe you are calling me to priesthood. I will never, never again leave." I came back, and humbly enough, I rang the Monsignor in the seminary, and he said, "Where are you, Ed?" I said, "Oh, I'm very local." So I said, "I'd like to see you." And he accepted me back into the seminary in the middle of the year, which is unheard of. And I had the graces to persevere. And what I would say to young men and women, a door will open. It may not be the first door that you try. Maybe people will tell you you're not worthy, which you're not. You're not smart enough. Don't worry about that. The Lord is not looking for smart people. He's looking for people whose heart is open to him and to his mother. And with that, he can work. Our Lady gave a beautiful message fairly recently, and she spoke about pray for the gift of patience. She's saying it's a gift, patience. And then she said, pray for humility, true humility. And then, very important, she says, forgive. Forgive yourself and forgive others. Put those four together, and then you're ready to move on. So the question being, what do you discern? What vocation? Well, when you come here, you're obviously young and not so young, are coming here for a reason. You want an answer. Come here, pray about it, and then be honest with yourself. Then look for whatever, a director. If they say no, you go to the next door if it still persists. You keep knocking at the door until the door for you opens, regardless of which vocation it is. But perseverance is needed today. And I might say that it's good to come to Medjugorje, but you also have to do your part when you go back. You can't leave the rosary out of your hands. Prayer is part of the journey. In other words, you say you eat yesterday? Well, if you don't eat today, you're going to get tired and hungry. The prayers of yesterday were good, but today is a new day. By the prayer, you're keeping Satan at bay. As Our Lady would say, you're disarming him. So, people listening to this, don't be afraid. Go forward. Again, pray for patience, true humility. Forgive yourself first and then forgive others. And you'll be on the road. Amen.
1: It's so beautiful. And you know, Father, look, confession is so important. Like in the
0: absolutely,
1: process of
0: absolutely.
1: Maybe somebody's listening out 20
0: absolutely.
1: Years, didn't go to confession.
0: Absolutely.
1: What would you tell them? They're fearful to talk to
0: yes,
1: the priest.
0: Yes, yes, yes. When you come to Medjugorje, one of the charisms of Medjugorje actually is the confessions. Mm-hmm. I've been to most of the apparition sites, Lourdes, Fatima, Knock, but here in Medjugorje, there is a charism. When you come here first, especially, there's something nudging you to go to confession. It's like putting a

0: plank of wood into water, if you hold it down, you can hold the plank of wood down in the water. But if you take away your hand, it will spring up. When you come to Metugoria first, those things that are submerged deep down within you come to the up to your conscious, your mind, and you want to get rid of them. So go to confession so that the road of grace to your heart is not blocked. So that is one of the first things. I'm glad you brought that up. Go to confession. It doesn't matter what priest it is. The Lord gave priests the gift of absolving sins in his name, not in their name, but in his name. That blood that was shed in Calvary is so precious to the Lord Jesus Christ. He is willing to forgive every sin in the confession. So don't be afraid to go.
1: And you know, a lot of people think, maybe you saw it as well, that God the Father is an old man with a beard and angry and waits to put us to hell to judge us. And he's not like this. Can you describe him as a priest? How is God the Father?
0: You see, if you had a cross mother or a cross father, you may not be able to relate to either a father figure or a mother figure. You pray for a grace to overcome that. And we're sitting here at the Divine Mercy Shrine, and you know, Saint Faustina speaks about the mercy of God. But just look at the image of the Divine Mercy, and what you will see is he's pointing to his heart and the rays coming out of his love. Now, those rays actually came, the blood and water came from his side, but as Pope John Paul II said, he was so kind enough to say it came from his heart, because everything comes from the heart. But ask, look at the message, look at the picture of the Divine Mercy. And until you have it really absorbed into you, you see, on that image of the Divine Mercy, it's interesting, I often wondered, why did he put the words, Jesus, I trust in you? Why didn't he put them over his head, or maybe in the middle of the picture? But he put them on the ground, where his feet are. And I'm saying, why are they down there? Mm-hmm. They're down there because when we take our eyes off of the Lord Jesus, we look down at the world, and they're the words. But I always tell people, and I say to them, can you say, Jesus, I trust in you? And they all shout out, Jesus, I trust in you. I said, no, we cannot say those words. Our word, if we could say those words, we'd float out of wherever we are. Our words are, Jesus, I want to trust in you. Jesus, I want to trust in you. If you keep saying that, whatever blockage you have to the Blessed Mother or to the Lord Jesus, that will evaporate. Amen?
1: Amen. And you said you pray the rosary, and you said it's very important on the journey to the prayer life, the rosary. Why the rosary is so important?
0: Well, think of this. If you put the whole mysteries together today, okay, we start with the joyful mysteries, his birth. Then we go to the new mysteries, the luminous, to his miracles. Then we go to the glorious when he rose. But before we get to the glorious, what do we say? The sorrowful mysteries, right? If we stopped at the sorrowful mysteries, well, as Saint Paul says, if Jesus didn't rise, our faith was in vain. But our faith is not in vain. He did rise from the dead. Now, when we put all that together like a movie, Satan can't stand it, because it's like saying, Michael, Mary, Pat, John, do you remember the day I beat you so badly, let's say in tennis, you didn't win a set? And every time you saw them, you started saying, Michael, John, Pat, do you remember the day I beat you in tennis? You didn't win anything. After a while, they'll avoid you. When you take the rosary in your hands, Satan has to retrieve. He can't stand it, because it's telling him how he lost the victory over Jesus Christ. If we just stopped at the sorrowful mysteries, yes, it was over, but he did rise, and he is with us. So this is why Our Lady continues to say, that the rosary is a weapon against evil.
1: And Father Pio says, he said, well, the weapon of our times, no?
0: It's a weapon of any time. Any time.
1: And I see you have a personal relationship with Christ. I mean, this is the center of our faith, is to have a personal relationship, be guided by the Holy Spirit. How can somebody be guided by the Holy Spirit?
0: I think really that today the problem is that many believe in God. If you ask somebody passing anywhere, do you believe in God? They say, oh yes. They may believe in Him. But what some of them are saying is, I believe in Him, but I don't need Him.
1: Yep. You put Him aside?
0: See, the God who made us is not going to force us to come to Him. We're not robots. If He just made us and said, look, you have to love me. No, He gave us free will. But I would say to people who are beginning, take an image, the best image you can get of the Lord Jesus, maybe the Divine Mercy, or an image of Our Lady, put it in front of you. And start there saying, if you are really who people say you are, can you help me? Can you give me graces to get closer to you? Just start slowly. And then eventually, when you come to know the Eucharist, as Catholics, John 6, Jesus Christ is truly present in that white host. Yes, it is a mystery and a miracle, but He is truly present. God can do what He wants to do, when He wants to do it, how He wants to do it. Nobody has any problem with a doctor or with a nurse. Let's say you have a pain in your head, and they give you this white tablet. And you take it, they say, look, take this, it will help your head, get rid of your headache. But nobody sees inside the tablet, all they see is the coating. Jesus is truly present in the Eucharist. When we receive Him into our hearts, we ask Him to heal us from the inside out. Come closer to me, help me. And then if you have the opportunity to go to what we call Eucharistic adoration, that's the Eucharist, Jesus truly present in that white host in a monstrance, it's a gold monstrance. All you have to do is sit there just to be in His presence. And eventually, the longer that you, over a period of time, you will automatically, the graces will change you. You know, prayer doesn't change God, it changes us. And you will experience that. But again, as Our Lady says, patience is a gift. Pray for the patience. And as a priest said one time, after a while, the boredom will break. And you will truly start a relationship with the Lord Jesus in the Eucharist.
1: Beautiful. Amen. And at the end, you have a favorite place here in Medjugorje you like most? Cross Mountain, Apparition Hill?
0: A favorite place is probably celebrating the Holy Mass in St. James's Church. Mm-hmm. Because we celebrate Mass every day, but those who come here, they're at least trying the peace, the faith that they're trying is very much alive. And when, as a priest, I hold up that Eucharist, or even concelebrating, this is really You, Jesus. This is the Lord that died for me and for all that are out there. That moment, the Holy Mass, here in Medjugorje, you say, where's my special place? As a priest, ordained priest, imagine this, and we find that sometimes the priest, the ordained, validly ordained priest, every Mass that he celebrates, when the bread and wine come to the altar, imagine this, at the command of that priest, he says the words, let Your Holy Spirit come upon these gifts, But we don't say, like in Pentecost, we talk about thunder in the air

0: etc. But let them come on very gently, like the dewfall. We don't see it coming down, we don't feel it. But after the consecration, Jesus is truly present. What a gift that priests have been given. How could you surpass that?
1: Beautiful. And then the end, like, why, what would you tell people why to come to Medjugorje one time?
0: Well, again, there are graces here. Our Lady has, God's design has picked this place for our time. You might say, well, I went to Lourdes, or I went to Fatima, or I went to Knock. I often say, and it's just only me, well, they were, Medjugorje is. It's happening now. That's the difference there. But just coming here and just being present and opening your hearts. If you open your hearts, the rest will be done. Amen.
1: Thank you so much, Father, for this interview.
0: You're very welcome.
2: Our Lady's message to us. 27 years ago. Dear children, today I invite you to open yourselves to God the Creator so that He changes you. Little children, you are dear to me. I love you all, and I call you to be closer to me, that your love towards my Immaculate Heart be more fervent. I wish to renew you and to lead you with my heart to the heart of Jesus, which still today suffers for you and calls you to conversion and renewal. Through you, I wish to renew the world. Comprehend, little children, that you are today the salt of the earth and the light of the world. Little children, I invite you and I love you, and in a special way implore, convert. Thank you for having responded to my call.
3: Come to Medjugorje. And I didn't really know what that meant. I had heard of Medjugorje, but I didn't know much about it. I think it was something of an apparition, maybe in history. But I felt compelled to go home right away and buy a plane ticket. So the next day, I'm kind of beating myself up for being impulsive and decide to go online to maybe cancel the ticket and come to my senses and be more responsible from here on out. But before I canceled, I went on YouTube and I watched Fruits of Medjugorje testimony from Father Rehill. And he shared his conversion that happened there, and I became actually quite excited now to go. So instead of canceling my ticket, I changed the dates to extend it so that I was here for 2 weeks instead of 1 week. And I continued to research more and started to see that this is an active volcano of grace, and there are so many miracles and conversions coming out of Medjugorje that I had the distinct sense that the Lord was bringing me here. My name is Luke Niewiadomski, and I'm a seminarian in New York, but I grew up in Michigan through the 90s. When I was 12, I was very conscious of my rejection of the faith of the Catholic Church. I believed that I knew better, and it's such a powerful, vivid memory that I believe it had a real

spiritual significance in my life. From that day, I was effectively atheist, and I went on living my life with a lack of, you know, spiritual meaning. And going forward from there, I was interested in technology, so I went to school for engineering, graduated in electrical engineering, top of my class. But I was also, you know, quite caught up in drinking and drugs, and in a sense of needing something more than me to find happiness. And it was at that time that I met a Buddhist monk, and he told me about the promises of freedom, freedom from all suffering. And this captivated me so much that I ended up joining a temple and became a Zen Buddhist monk for about 10 years. And that was in Detroit, in California, in Korea. You know, and I lived this rigorous life of self-denial. And I did find some benefit from that. I did experience a lot of peace, but never deeply satisfied. For those reasons, among others, I ended up dropping out, like leaving the temple, ultimately to pursue a relationship, but also, you know, to pursue a career and kind of take on the, like, American dream, maybe you could say, try to build a happy life through these more common means. I dusted off my engineering degree and went headfirst into a career. I was interested in artificial intelligence, got several patents and that, loved innovation, worked on self-driving cars for Ford Motor Company. Got a little bored with that, got into self-flying helicopters and later drones and jets. My career kept advancing. Spiritually, I was following like a self-help approach with some New Age spirituality. And all this was kind of serving my ambition and my development of my life, which was fully under my control. And I liked that. I liked that sense of security. And with things going well for me, I was encouraged to continue forward. And I think I had 6 promotions in 6 years. So it was quite accelerated. I mean, all this really culminated in Bermuda. You know, I was working remotely. This was after COVID. And living there, engaged to be married to a beautiful, wealthy, Oxford-educated economist, you know, and I thought, what more could I really hope for or want? Yet I lacked a deep sense of satisfaction. I was unsettled again, once again. My sister, God bless her, gave me a Catholic recipe to try, which involved praying the Divine Mercy Chaplet, praying the Angelus 3 times a day. And for whatever reason, you know, by God's grace, I said yes to this and decided to try it, even though I thought the prayers sounded ridiculous, like I didn't have a belief in them. But I did it anyway. And, you know, I hadn't connected the dots at the time, but soon after that, I was getting kind of bored in Bermuda. It does get pretty boring after a while. And so I'd pop my head into the Holy Mass, and I kept going back, you know, here and there. And after the consecration, I could physically sense a jolt, like in my heart. From my New Age mindset, I'm thinking, oh, there's some energy there. There's some kind of magnetic force. And that just encouraged me to keep coming back. Eventually, I went to confession. And again, I had like a physical experience of it. Like there was a real glow in my heart, which I couldn't explain away. So that really brought me into a curiosity and interest in Catholicism. Now, this conversion was so abrupt, it did kind of blow up my engagement with my relationship, which I'm largely responsible for. I didn't handle it so well. But after that ended, I ended up, you know, leaving Bermuda, moved to New York, and didn't know what else to do, so I just leaned further into the faith. Ended up discovering the consecration to Jesus through Mary. I started to see my sinfulness, like how much of my life was really operated out of pride, especially my career. You know, my career meant a lot to me. I had really spent a while building it up.
I had lost my home in Bermuda, I had lost my relationship, and now I felt like I lost my career. I remember distinctly one evening at night at a nearby church, I was just praying at each of the stations of the cross that were outside. I prayed at the station where Jesus meets his mother, and then at the next station is where Jesus receives help carrying the cross. And like there was a sudden sense of connection that after meeting Mary, he received help. And then again, at the next station, he receives more help from Veronica. And seeing the ordering of that just lifted me out of something of a depression. And I broke down crying. It was very profound. Later that week, I'm back again praying at this church, praying the rosary. And I hear a voice, an interior voice in my mind say to me, "Come to Medjugorje." And I didn't really know what that meant. I had heard of Medjugorje, but I didn't know much about it. I think it was something of an apparition, maybe in history. But I felt compelled to go home right away and buy a plane ticket. So the next day, I'm kind of beating myself up for being impulsive and decide to go online to maybe cancel the ticket and come to my senses and be more responsible from here on out. But before I canceled, I went on YouTube and I watched Fruits of Medjugorje testimony from Father Rehill. And he shared his conversion that happened there, and I became actually quite excited now to go. So instead of canceling my ticket, I changed the dates to extend it so that I was here for 2 weeks instead of 1 week. And I continued to research more and started to see that this is an active volcano of grace. And there are so many miracles and conversions coming out of Medjugorje that I had the distinct sense that the Lord was bringing me here. So fast forward a couple weeks later, I'm at the airport on my way to come here, and there's Father Rehill. Father Dan and his friend Ann Vucic take me under their wings and just said, "Come join our group." And during that time, I suddenly had an extreme shift in my heart where I began to trust God in a deep way like I had never experienced in my life. So I rode with Father Dan to Medjugorje, and as soon as I got out of the car, I felt a lightening of my spirit. And I hadn't experienced anything like that since I was a child. It was very familiar to me from so many decades ago, like a child on Christmas, just a lightness and a joy. And from that time on, throughout the next few days, my prayer life began to change. My prayer life shifted from asking for God to help me with my hopes and dreams, and instead asking, "How can I serve your plan?" And that's what I took home, was a change in posture of how I relate to God, a change in orientation and how I viewed the meaning of my life, one of more of a servant than of somebody trying to control. And it wasn't long after I returned home that I started getting little indicators or nudges towards the priesthood, which was not something I had anticipated at all. This was 2 years ago, so I've been a seminarian for 2 years now. So I'm finding on this return trip to Medjugorje how the Lord uses this pilgrimage to recalibrate my spirituality. I'm so much in the habit of wanting to control my own destiny or take credit for what's good in my life. And when I come here, I have a sense of community. I'm not alone. I'm not doing this alone. So I don't need to be in control. And as I go to Mass or adoration amongst thousands of people that are all just in love with the Lord, not only does that lift me up or strengthen me, it also brings me back towards looking towards God, not towards myself or towards my ideas,
which involves surrender, but also like an enthusiastic sense of meaning.

I'm doing this for him, and Our Lady's using me. And when I think of seminary, I don't think of it as like a choice. I think of it like a gift. So I feel like a servant of the Lord, and I'm joyful about that. I'm glad. I don't want to be in charge of everything in my life, partly because of my involvement in advanced technology in the past. I've been drawn towards the complexities of life and perceiving the world in that way, as something complicated but manipulatable. And if only I knew a little bit more, if only I had access to more resources, I could improve things. That was my old way of relating to life. When I come here, all of that just drops away, and I am just left in simple prayer, connection with Mary, connection with Christ, and I don't feel any pressure to get more or learn more or need more. I feel like I have enough and that I am enough, and there's such a relief to that. It's deeper than just relaxation. It's like a relaxation of the soul, a rest, a true rest. I can understand now why people keep coming back here. One of the things I'm looking back that I'm most grateful for was that I decided to come here without fully understanding it. I was like, just go and ask questions later, which was the same experience I had when I was praying Divine Mercy or the Angelus. It's like, just try it. The consecration to Our Lady, just try it. And coming here, now that I'm looking back, I'm so glad I didn't say no to it, because I had the option to say no in favor of some other plan that was either safer or more understood or more comfortable, or that people wouldn't ask me as many questions about. So I'm just grateful for whatever grace that was that helped me to say yes to the invitation. So people talk about the fruits of Medjugorje, you know, mainly the fruits of conversion, which I can testify to in my own life. But where that's bearing out further is the fact that my entire life now is one of wanting to be of service to the church, to the kingdom of God. And without that vocation, I was left lacking a mission. And so I have a great space in my heart for those that are searching for a vocation in their life, because it's given me meaning, but that meaning is also now extending towards other people. And that has given me the real security and peace and trust that I always was looking for in all these other false starts in my past. And I didn't find it on my own accord. It was gifted to me, which makes it all the more special. I'm very grateful to have such a close relationship with Our Lady, because not only did she help shuttle me into the church and into the sacraments, but that she's still here helping guide like the direction I'm going within the faith. Because I'm seeing, you know, the Catholic Church in particular is very broad, more than any other religion by far. And so there's so many ways I could approach it. But the way I want to approach it is whatever God's will is for me and how to live this out. I can't figure that out on my own. And I believe it's her that's helping direct me along the path that is designed for me personally within this wide church. So if I were to give advice to anyone who hasn't been to Medjugorje or doesn't have maybe a close relationship with Our Lady, I would say, first of all, to ask the Lord in prayer very openly and very directly, how can I serve you? Because that was ultimately what allowed the Lord to work so profoundly in my life. And also to come to Medjugorje, because again, I don't understand what's happening here, but something is. The Lord is using this place to change hearts in ways that one wouldn't be able to predict ahead of time, but so many of us are just so grateful that we took the chance and came here.

Good day. This is Father Leo Smith, pastor of St. Finbar Catholic Church in Naples, Florida. I invite everyone listening and watching to join me and the people of St. Finbar as we pray to God that the peace of God, which is symbolized by this torch for peace, light God's world entirely, especially in this troubled and tumultuous time. May the Prince of Peace aid us all at all times. God bless all of you very much.

I thank you for the joy and enthusiasm that you bring to the parishes that you are part of, for the joy and enthusiasm that you bring to this diocese. And I hope that each one of you carries within your heart, within your soul, the hope, the prayer, the faith that allows us to develop a relationship with Jesus Christ. Take this day, listen to the Lord, what it is he asks of you. Listen, allow the Lord to motivate you, not just to motivate you for the excitement of this day. Yes, that too. But to motivate you when you go out from this youth rally, how is it you live your faith? How is it you witness your faith? Let that happen to you. You know, the Lord will guide you. Christ guides us always. We all have to pray for one another and to be united in prayer.

soul proclaims the greatness of the Lord. My spirit rejoices in God my Savior. For he has looked with favor on his lowly servant. From this day all generations will call me blessed. The Almighty has done great things for me, and holy is his name. He has mercy on those who fear him in every generation. He has shown the strength of his arm. He has scattered the proud in their conceit. He has cast down the mighty from their thrones and has lifted up the lowly. He has filled the hungry with good things, and the rich he has sent away empty. He has come to the help of his servant Israel, for he remembered his promise of mercy, the promise he made to our fathers, to Abraham and his children forever.

0: The Lord be with you. A reading from the Holy Gospel according to Luke. When Jesus had driven out a demon, some of the crowd said, "By the power of Beelzebul, the prince of demons, he drives out demons." Others, to test him, asked him for a sign from heaven. But he knew their thoughts and said to them, "Every kingdom divided against itself will be laid waste, and house will fall against house. And if Satan is divided against himself, how will his kingdom stand? For you say that it is by Beelzebul that I drive out demons. If I, then, drive out demons by Beelzebul, by whom do your own people drive them out? Therefore, they will be your judges. But if it is by the finger of God that I drive out demons, then the kingdom of God has come upon you. When a strong man, fully armed, guards his palace, his possessions are safe. But when one stronger than he attacks and overcomes him, he takes away the armor on which he relied and distributes the spoils. Whoever is not with me is against me, and whoever does not gather with me scatters. When an unclean spirit goes out of someone, it roams through arid regions, searching for rest. But finding none, it says, 'I shall return to my home from which I came.' But upon returning, it finds it swept clean and put in order. Then it goes and brings back seven other spirits, more wicked than itself, who move in and dwell there. And the last condition of that man is worse than the first." The Gospel of the Lord. So I think many of you know that when I come to celebrate liturgy with all of you, the first person usually I see is Mark. And he usually has some tidbit of information. It's like, "Good morning, Mark. Good morning, Father." And he says, gives me a quote. And it's usually the saint we're celebrating that day. And today I came and Mark was not there. And I thought, oh, I actually missed it, because what it forces me to do when I get up is kind of look and see what's going on for the day, read my scripture readings and all of that. And there was no Mark. And I was a little bit late because there was no noise this morning. There was no cars coming and going. There were no children, you know, laughing. And I thought, boy, what's going on? So I was running a little bit late. But then I came in and I saw the Seton scholar over here. And so I thought, well, we need to train him like we train Mark. Seton scholar, whose feast are we celebrating today? St. John Henry Newman. A little bit louder. And what do we know about St. John Henry Newman?
1: He converted to Catholicism in 1845 from Anglicanism.
0: He converted to Catholicism from the Anglican tradition in what year?
1: 1845.
0: You know, I am so spoiled. If I have a resident theologian in Mark, I have the Seton scholar, and I just have to come out and say, but what scares me is when they're not here. But Mark, in his thoughtfulness, left me three or four pages of quotes on John Henry Newman. And I think the one that I liked best, when he was converting, he said, I was not conscious of firmer faith in the fundamental truths of revelation, of more self-command. I had not more fervor, but it was like coming into a port after rough sea. And my happiness on that score remains to this day without interruption." You know, all over the country at universities, we have Catholic meeting places where the young people can come and celebrate Mass and learn, and they call them Newman Centers, after John Henry Newman. And let's see if the scripture scholar knows

0: Jesus. What brought John Henry Newman to Catholicism from his Anglican roots?
1: The history of the Roman Catholic
0: Church. He studied the history of the Roman Catholic Church. And so at the Newman Centers, they study what we really believe. They study all about Scripture. They study church history, all the things that brought John Henry Newman to Catholicism, the things that you and I might just take for granted. And so whether it's silly things like coming in and someone saying, you know, giving me a quote, makes me think, maybe we could begin to do that. Or take a Bible class, or go online, or whatever it is, because people even in this day and age are being drawn to Catholicism by what they read and what they, how they see us act, how they see us strengthened by the body and blood of Christ. And even to this day, it goes on, because who do we know is in OCIA, learning to be Catholic, O Seton Scholar?
1: My grandfather.
0: His grandfather. The work of the church.

In the name of the Father, and of the Son, and of the Holy Spirit. Amen. Prayer of Adoration. I adore you, Jesus, true God and true man, present in this Holy Eucharist, kneeling before you and united in spirit with all the faithful on earth and all the saints in heaven. In gratitude for so great a blessing, I love you with all my heart, for you are worthy of all praise and adoration. Lord Jesus Christ, may I never offend you with my lack of love. May your Eucharistic presence refresh me in body and soul. Mary, Mother of the Eucharistic Lord, pray for us and obtain for us a greater love for Jesus. My Lord Jesus Christ, your Eucharistic presence teaches me how to love as you have loved. In your great love, you continue to give yourself, body, blood, soul, and divinity, in this sacrament of love. As we pray here in your Eucharistic presence, enkindle in us the fire of your gospel. Nourish us with your love and compassion, so that we may be your living presence to all we meet. Amen.

We unite ourselves with the Immaculate Heart of Mary, all the angels and saints in heaven, the souls in purgatory, and all the just on earth, joined with the holy sacrifice celebrated in all masses across the earth. We offer our prayers, our tears, joys, and our sufferings to Jesus for the conversion of sinners and the salvation of the dying. O Lord, how truly great you are. My soul calls out to adore you. All glory, all praise to you, Father and Son and Holy Spirit, as it was in the beginning, is now, and will be forever. Almighty and eternal God, we kneel, we prostrate our very selves before your holy altar. Our deepest desire is purely to adore you, you living and present, Son in the most blessed sacrament. Through the endless merits of the Sacred Heart of Jesus, may souls find salvation and reparation for their sins by the Church and the Pope, all the clergy, and all the apostles of prayer. O King of Kings, King of the highest lineage that has ever been, made small and has remained in this host. Jesus, we believe that you are truly present in this sacrament of love. With infinite love, you love us. Here you receive us with open arms and fill us with peace, interceding for us to the Father to obtain all that truly makes us happy and holy. We have come to worship you in spirit and truth. Here you are yourself, and we know that your heart burns for each one of us, and that you long to be loved by each of us in return. You come with infinite love and humility in the Sacred Host, so that we may not be afraid to draw near to you. We ask that through the Immaculate Heart of Mary, we learn to love you with perfect love, so that we can forgive others as you forgive. We bless you, Lord, for the gift of yourself in the Holy Eucharist. We adore you as the treasure of our hearts. We praise you for your infinite mercy. We want to console you for those who do not love you, and to ask you with trust that you will open the gates of your love upon the whole world, that all may be one in your divine will, in your love, and in your heart. Our Lord and our God, you are the living water that renews, loves, rejoices, and flows from your heart in the Eucharist for all those who come to you. We praise you and we bless you. All glory be to you, Jesus, for this sacrament of unity that brings us today to you in a lasting friendship, in a divine intimacy, where you prove without a doubt that God is love. Give me, Jesus, that perfect love that casts out everything of fear, and that our souls may find the rest they need, living in your tenderness. Free our minds from all anxiety and discomfort,
so that with the confidence of a child, we can surrender to you along with our freedom and understanding through the Immaculate Heart of Mary. Eucharistic Heart of Jesus,

burning with love for us, inflame our hearts with love for you, until with you we have one will, so that we can love the things that you love and do what you would do, because you have said, "Everyone who does the will of my Father is my brother, my sister, and my mother." Center our lives in the depth of your love, Jesus, so that we may be free from the seductions of the flesh and of the passing things of this world. May we find joy in your friendship, our treasure in your love, our riches in your merits, our weakness in your grace, our happiness in union with you, and peace in the Father's will. All praise to you, Jesus, for your power and love in the Blessed Sacrament.

The Canticle of Saint Peter. Christ suffered for you and left you an example to have you follow in his footsteps. He did no wrong. No deceit was found in his mouth. When he was insulted, he returned no insult. When he was made to suffer, he did not counter with threats. Instead, he delivered himself up to the one who judges justly. In his own body, he brought our sins to the cross, so that all of us, dead to sin, could live in accord with God's will. By his wounds, you were healed.

Psalm 6, a penitential psalm. O Lord, rebuke me not in your anger, nor discipline me in your wrath. Be gracious to me, O Lord, for I am languishing. Heal me, O Lord, for my bones are troubled. My soul also is greatly troubled. But you, O Lord, how long? Turn, O Lord, deliver my life. Save me for the sake of your steadfast love. For in death there is no remembrance of you. In Sheol, who will give you praise? I am weary with my moaning. Every night I flood my bed with tears. I drench my couch with my weeping. My eye wastes away because of grief. It grows weak because of all my foes. Depart from me, all you workers of evil, for the Lord has heard the sound of my weeping. The Lord has heard my plea. The Lord accepts my prayer. All my enemies shall be ashamed and greatly troubled. They shall turn back and be put to shame in a moment.

The Litany of Humility, composed by Raphael Cardinal Mary Delval. O Jesus, meek and humble of heart, hear me. From the desire of being esteemed, deliver me, O Jesus. From the desire of being loved, deliver me, O Jesus. From the desire of being extolled, deliver me, O Jesus. From the desire of being honored, deliver me, O Jesus. From the desire of being praised, deliver me, O Jesus. From the desire of being consulted, deliver me, O Jesus. From the desire of being approved, deliver me, O Jesus.

from the fear of being humiliated. Deliver me, O Jesus. From the fear of being despised, deliver me, O Jesus. From the fear of suffering rebukes, deliver me, O Jesus. From the fear of being calumniated, deliver me, O Jesus. From the fear of being forgotten, deliver me, O Jesus. From the fear of being ridiculed, deliver me, O Jesus. From the fear of being suspected, deliver me, O Jesus. That others may be loved more than I, Jesus, grant me the grace to desire it. That others may be esteemed more than I, Jesus, grant me the grace to desire it. That in the opinion of the world, others may increase and I may decrease, Jesus, grant me the grace to desire it. That others may be chosen and I set aside, Jesus, grant me the grace to desire it. That others may be praised and I go unnoticed, Jesus, grant me the grace to desire it. That others may be preferred to me in everything, Jesus, grant me the grace to desire it. That others may become holier than I, provided that I become as holy as I should. Jesus, grant me the grace to desire it. Amen.

In this Lenten season, we join our prayers with those of the many who, listeners and viewers, who have phoned into Maria Vision with their personal intentions. For Ethan, for his safety in service of his country, we pray for him at this time in his young life. We raise our prayers to the Lord. For Father Brian in Boston, in thanksgiving for his priesthood, in this first year of priesthood with all its joys and challenges. For Father Brian, we raise our prayers to the Lord. We pray for Bob in Virginia, for his health and his healing. We pray to the Lord.

We pray for Suzanne in Connecticut, for her sincere request that her adult children return to the sacraments with full love and full joy. We pray to the Lord. We pray for Amelia in San Antonio, who asks us to hold in prayer her sisters, her brothers, her sons, and Jacob's healing. For Amelia and all of the people whom she holds in prayer, we pray to the Lord. Maria in San Antonio asks for our prayers to help heal her physical infirmities that she suffers with. For Maria, in this period of physical suffering, we raise our prayers to the Lord. Teresa in Delaware asks us to raise our voices in prayers of thanksgiving for an answered intention. For Teresa, in thanksgiving for her prayers being heard and answered, we pray to the Lord. RJ in San Antonio asks for our prayers for her healing. For RJ, we pray and lift those prayers to the Lord. We pray for Richard, who reminds us to pray for the souls in purgatory, for peace, and for the needs of families. We join our prayers with those of Richard and raise them up to the Lord. We pray today for Jim's intentions, for the protection of those driving on the roads, for Jim's intention, we offer our prayers to the Lord. Marilyn in Roseville, Michigan, asks for our prayers in support of her resolution of financial problems, for the just resolution of her financial issues. We raise Marilyn's prayers and intentions to the Lord. Darla in Houston asks us to pray for Pat, for Pat's healing from strokes and cancer and physical pain. As we unite our prayers with Darla, we pray for Pat's healing and raise those prayers to the Lord. Sandra in Tallahassee asks us to pray for the soul of her husband. Eternal rest grant unto him, O Lord, and may perpetual light shine upon him. May he rest in peace. And we unite our prayers for Sandra, that she might find peace at this time as well. We pray to the Lord. Adelaida in Livermore,

California asks our prayers for Sherry, who has passed away. Eternal rest grant unto Sherry, O Lord, and may perpetual light shine upon her. May she rest in peace. May her soul and the souls of all the faithful departed, through the mercy of God, rest in peace. Javier in Ave Maria, Florida, asks for our prayers for his health. For Javier, we raise our voices and prayers to the Lord. Nora in Vail, Colorado, asks for our prayers as Catalina faces surgery and as Andres is healing. For Nora's intentions, we raise our prayers to the Lord. Ulysses in Detroit asks for our healing prayers for mental health issues and the difficulty that he is currently experiencing. For Ulysses and his needs, we pray to the Lord. Frederick in Detroit asks for healing and mental and the restoration of his full mental health, and that he have capacity to rebuild a relationship with his family. For Frederick, for his healing, and for the restoration of family unity, we raise our prayers to the Lord. Maria in Salinas, California, asks that we pray for Vanessa's healing and for her health in general. We unite our prayers with Maria's intentions in raising our prayers for Vanessa to the Lord. Shannon in Provo, Texas, asks us to pray for her family, her marriage, her healing, and her protection. For all of Shannon's needs and intentions, we pray to the Lord. Judy in Towson, Maryland, asks our prayers for her sister and brother that they return to our Catholic faith. In support of Judy's intentions, we pray to the Lord. Benny in Americus, Georgia, asks us to pray for his healing. For Benny, for all of his needs, most particularly his healing, we pray to the Lord. Kaylee in San Antonio asks for our prayers for her father and for world peace. For these intentions, we raise our prayers to the Lord. Patrick in Buffalo, New York, asks for our prayers that his hearing be healed. For Patrick, we pray to the Lord. Earl in Harlington, Texas, asks that we pray for his nieces and daughters. We unite our prayers with Earl's and raise them up to the Lord. Esperanza in Grand Prairie, Texas.

asks us to pray for her healing. We pray for Esperanza's healing and raise these prayers to the Lord. Angela in Columbus, Georgia, asks us to pray for her health and for her mother's health. For these intentions, we pray to the Lord. Julia in Kerrville, Texas, asks that we pray for her daughter and for her daughter's boyfriend in healing from addiction. Also for her son-in-law's healing from addiction and his physical healing after a liver transplant. For all of Julia's intentions, we raise our prayers to the Lord. Maria seeks our fellowship in prayer as she struggles with school. For Maria, for her needs, we pray to the Lord. Benny asks us to pray for her health and her mom, Rosie, who has just died. Eternal rest grant unto Rosie, O Lord, and may perpetual light shine upon her. May she rest in peace. May we also wrap our prayerful support around Benny for her health. Grace in San Antonio, Texas, asks for prayers for Michael for his direction in life. For Michael, we pray to the Lord. Ivana in San Antonio asks us to pray for her grandson's safety. For this, we pray to the Lord. Serena in Hayward, California, asks us to lift up our prayers for her healing from addiction and for dealing with struggles in her life. For Serena and all of her needs, we pray to the Lord. Sylvia in San Antonio asks for our prayers for her grandson as he recovers from an accident. For her grandson, we pray to the Lord. Dora in Del Rio, Texas, asks us to pray for her family and for the healing of her eyes. For these intentions, we pray to the Lord. Francis in San Antonio asks our prayers for health and peace. For these, we pray to the Lord. Ronald in Detroit asks for his brother's healing from diabetes and pneumonia. He asks for prayers for his father, whose house was flooded, and for his own healing from physical pain. For all of these intentions, we wrap our supportive prayers around Ronald and his family and raise these prayers to the Lord. Anne in Beeville, Texas, has asked us to pray for Charlie's healing. For Charlie, we pray to the Lord. Heavenly Father, in your great compassion and mercy and love, hear our prayers and all of the intentions that they embrace. We ask this through Jesus our Lord. Amen.

Psalm 130. The De Profundis, the prayer of a sinner trusting in the mercies of God. Out of the depths I call to you, Lord. Lord, hear my cry. May your ears be attentive to my cry for mercy. If you, Lord, keep account of sins, who can stand? But with you is forgiveness, and so you are revered. I wait for the Lord. My soul waits, and I hope for his word. My soul looks for the Lord more than sentinels for daybreak. Let Israel hope in the Lord, for with the Lord is mercy, and with him is plenteous redemption, and he will redeem Israel from all its sins. The Chaplet of the Holy Face of Jesus. In the name of the Father, and of the Son, and of the Holy Spirit. Amen. O God, come to my assistance. O Lord, make haste to help me. Glory be to the Father, and to the Son, and to the Holy Spirit, as it was in the beginning, is now, and ever shall be, world without end. Amen. My Jesus, mercy. In honor of the sense of touch of Jesus, glory be to the Father, and to the Son, and to the Holy Spirit, as it was in the beginning, is now, and ever shall be, world without end. Amen. Arise, O Lord, and let thy enemies be scattered, and let them that hate thee flee from before thy face. Arise, O Lord, and let thy enemies be scattered, and let them that hate thee flee from before thy face. Arise, O Lord, and let thy enemies be scattered, and let them that hate thee flee from before thy face. Arise, O Lord, and let thy enemies be scattered, and let them that hate thee flee from before thy face. Arise, O Lord, and let thy enemies be scattered, and let them that hate thee flee from before thy face. Arise, O Lord, and let thy enemies be scattered, and let them that hate thee flee from before thy face. My Jesus, mercy. In honor of the sense of hearing of Jesus. Glory be to the Father, and to the Son, and to the Holy Spirit, as it was in the beginning, is now, and ever shall be, world without end. Amen. Arise, O Lord, and let thy enemies be scattered, and let them that hate thee flee from before thy face. Arise, O Lord, and let thy enemies be scattered, and let them that hate thee flee from before thy face. Arise, O Lord, and let thy enemies be scattered, and let them that hate thee flee from before thy face. Arise, O Lord, and let thy enemies be scattered, and let them that hate thee flee from before thy face. Arise, O Lord, and let thy enemies be scattered, and let them that hate thee flee from before thy face. Arise, O Lord, and let thy enemies be scattered, and let them that hate thee flee from before thy face. My Jesus, mercy. In honor of the sense of sight of Jesus. Glory be to the Father, and to the Son, and to the Holy Spirit, as it was in the beginning, is now, and ever shall be, world without end. Amen. Arise, O Lord, and let thy enemies be scattered, and let them that hate thee flee from before thy face. Arise, O Lord, and let thy enemies be scattered, and let them that hate thee flee from before thy face. Arise, O Lord, and let thy enemies be

scattered, and let them that hate thee flee from before thy face. Arise, O Lord, and let thy enemies be scattered, and let them that hate thee flee from before thy face. Arise, O Lord, and let thy enemies be scattered, and let them that hate thee flee from before thy face. Arise, O Lord, and let thy enemies be scattered, and let them that hate thee flee from before thy face. My Jesus, mercy, in honor of the sense of smell of Jesus. Glory be to the Father, and to the Son, and to the Holy Spirit, as it was in the beginning, is now, and ever shall be, world without end. Amen. Arise, O Lord, and let thy enemies be scattered, and let them that hate thee flee from before thy face. Arise, O Lord, and let thy enemies be scattered, and let them that hate thee flee from before thy face. Arise, O Lord, and let thy enemies be scattered, and let them that hate thee flee from before thy face. Arise, O Lord, and let thy enemies be scattered, and let them that hate thee flee from before thy face. Arise, O Lord, and let thy enemies be scattered, and let them that hate thee flee from before thy face. Arise, O Lord, and let thy enemies be scattered, and let them that hate thee flee from before thy face. My Jesus, mercy, in honor of the sense of taste of Jesus. Glory to the Father, and to the Son, and to the Holy Spirit, as it was in the beginning, is now, and ever shall be, world without end. Amen. Arise, O Lord, and let thy enemies be scattered, and let them that hate thee flee from before thy face. Arise, O Lord, and let thy enemies be scattered, and let them that hate thee flee from before thy face. Arise, O Lord, and let thy enemies be scattered, and let them that hate thee flee from before thy face. Arise, O Lord, and let thy enemies be scattered, and let them that hate thee flee from before thy face. Arise, O Lord, and let thy enemies be scattered, and let them that hate thee flee from before thy face. Arise, O Lord, and let thy enemies be scattered, and let them that hate thee flee from before thy face. My Jesus, mercy, let us recall to mind the public life of the Savior, and let us honor all the wounds of his adorable face. Glory be to the Father, and to the Son, and to the Holy Spirit, as it was in the beginning, is now, and ever shall be, world without end. Amen. Arise, O Lord, and let thy enemies be scattered, and let them that hate thee flee from before thy face. Arise, O Lord, and let thy enemies be scattered, and let them that hate thee flee from before thy face. Arise, O Lord, and let thy enemies be scattered, and let them that hate thee flee from before thy face. God, our protector, look upon us and cast thy eyes upon the face of thy Jesus. Amen. In the name of the Father, and of the Son, and of the Holy Spirit. Amen. Our going forth prayer. Lord Jesus Christ, we have spent this time of adoration and prayer in your Eucharistic presence. Fill our life with love, joy, peace, and kindness. Transform us by the power of the Holy Spirit into a living images of your compassionate presence. May we go forth from this hour of adoration and prayer to be your hands, feet, and heart to all those we meet. Risen Jesus, may we be surrounded by the radiance of your love. Amen. The divine praises. Blessed be God. Blessed be his holy name. Blessed be Jesus Christ, true God and true man. Blessed be the name of Jesus. Blessed be his most sacred heart. Blessed be his most precious blood.
Blessed be Jesus in the most holy sacrament of the altar. Blessed be the Holy Spirit, the Paraclete. Blessed be the great Mother of God, Mary, most holy. Blessed be her holy and immaculate conception. Blessed be her glorious assumption. Blessed be the name of Mary, Virgin and Mother. Blessed be Saint Joseph, her most chaste spouse. Blessed be God in his angels and in his saints.

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You are the light of the world. Preach the gospel to all creation. Because you say so, I will let down the nets. Maria Visión is a broadcast network that shows the ideal way of life found in the daily struggle of mankind to achieve eternal life. 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We are a light of hope.

In the name of the Father, and of the Son, and of the Holy Spirit. Amen. Prayer of Adoration. I adore you, Jesus, true God and true man, present in this Holy Eucharist, kneeling before you and united in spirit with all the faithful on earth and all the saints in heaven. In gratitude for so great a blessing, I love you with all my heart, for you are worthy of all praise and adoration. Lord Jesus

Christ, may I never offend you with my lack of love. May your Eucharistic presence refresh me in body and soul. Mary, Mother of the Eucharistic Lord, pray for us and obtain for us a greater love for Jesus. My Lord Jesus Christ, your Eucharistic presence teaches me how to love as you have loved. In your great love, you continue to give yourself, body, blood, soul, and divinity, in this sacrament of love. As we pray here in your Eucharistic presence, enkindle in us the fire of your gospel. Nourish us with your love and compassion, so that we may be your living presence to all we meet. Amen.

We unite ourselves with the Immaculate Heart of Mary, all the angels and saints in heaven, the souls in purgatory, and all the just on earth, joined with the holy sacrifice celebrated in all masses across the earth. We offer our prayers, our tears, joys, and our sufferings to Jesus for the conversion of sinners and the salvation of the dying. O Lord, how truly great you are. My soul calls out to adore you. All glory, all praise to you, Father and Son and Holy Spirit, as it was in the beginning, is now, and will be forever. Almighty and eternal God, we kneel, we prostrate our very selves before your holy altar. Our deepest desire is purely to adore you, you living and present, Son in the most blessed sacrament. Through the endless merits of the Sacred Heart of Jesus, may souls find salvation and reparation for their sins by the Church and the Pope, all the clergy, and all the apostles of prayer. O King of Kings, King of the highest lineage that has ever been, made small and has remained in this host. Jesus, we believe that you are truly present in this sacrament of love. With infinite love, you love us. Here you receive us with open arms and fill us with peace, interceding for us to the Father to obtain all that truly makes us happy and holy. We have come to worship you in spirit and truth. Here you are yourself, and we know that your heart burns for each one of us, and that you long to be loved by each of us in return. You come with infinite love and humility in the Sacred Host, so that we may not be afraid to draw near to you. We ask that through the Immaculate Heart of Mary, we learn to love you with perfect love so that we can forgive others as you forgive. We bless you, Lord, for the gift of yourself in the Holy Eucharist. We adore you as the treasure of our hearts. We praise you for your infinite mercy. We want to console you for those who do not love you, and to ask you with trust

that you will open the gates of your love upon the whole world, that all may be one in your divine will, in your love, and in your heart. Our Lord and our God, you are the living water that renews, loves, rejoices, and flows from your heart in the Eucharist for all those who come to you. We praise you and we bless you. All glory be to you, Jesus, for this sacrament of unity that brings us today to you in a lasting friendship, in a divine intimacy, where you prove without a doubt that God is love. Give me, Jesus, that perfect love that casts out everything of fear, and that our souls may find the rest they need, living in your tenderness. Free our minds from all anxiety and discomfort, so that with the confidence of a child, we can surrender to you along with our freedom and understanding through the Immaculate Heart of Mary. Eucharistic Heart of Jesus, burning with love for us, inflame our hearts with love for you, until with you we have one will, so that we can love the things that you love and do what you would do, because you have said, "Everyone who does the will of my Father is my brother, my sister, and my mother." Center our lives in the depth of your love, Jesus, so that we may be free from the seductions of the flesh and of the passing things of this world. May we find joy in your friendship, our treasure in your love, our riches in your merits, our weakness in your grace, our happiness in union with you, and peace in the Father's will. All praise to you, Jesus, for your power and love in the Blessed Sacrament.

Christ suffered for you and left you an example to have you follow in his footsteps. He did no wrong. No deceit was found in his mouth. When he was insulted, he returned no insult. When he was made to suffer, he did not counter with threats. Instead, he delivered himself up to the one who judges justly. In his own body, he brought our sins to the cross, so that all of us, dead to sin, could live in accord with God's will. By his wounds, you were healed.

Psalm 6, a penitential psalm. O Lord, rebuke me not in your anger, nor discipline me in your wrath. Be gracious to me, O Lord, for I am languishing. Heal me, O Lord, for my bones are troubled. My soul also is greatly troubled. But you, O Lord, how long? Turn, O Lord, deliver my life. Save me for the sake of your steadfast love. For in death there is no remembrance of you. In Sheol, who will give you praise? I am weary with my moaning. Every night I flood my bed with tears. I drench my couch with my weeping. My eye wastes away because of grief. It grows weak because of all my foes. Depart from me, all you workers of evil, for the Lord has heard the sound of my weeping. The Lord has heard my plea. The Lord accepts my prayer. All my enemies shall be ashamed and greatly troubled. They shall turn back and be put to shame in a moment.

The Litany of Humility, composed by Raphael Cardinal Mary Delbal. O Jesus, meek and humble of heart, hear me. From the desire of being esteemed, deliver me, O Jesus. From the desire of being loved, deliver me, O Jesus. From the desire of being extolled, deliver me, O Jesus. From the desire of being honored, deliver me, O Jesus. From the desire of being praised, deliver me, O Jesus. From the desire of being consulted, deliver me, O Jesus. From the desire of being approved, deliver me, O Jesus. From the fear of being humiliated, deliver me, O Jesus. From the fear of being despised, deliver me, O Jesus. From the fear of suffering rebukes, deliver me, O Jesus. From the fear of being calumniated, deliver me, O Jesus. From the fear of being forgotten, deliver me, O Jesus. From the fear of being ridiculed, deliver me, O Jesus. From the fear of being suspected, deliver me, O Jesus. That others may be loved more than I, Jesus, grant me the grace to desire it. That others may be esteemed more than I, Jesus, grant me the grace to desire it. That in the opinion of the world, others may increase and I may decrease, Jesus, grant me the grace to desire it. That others may be chosen and I set aside, Jesus, grant me the grace to desire it. That others may be praised and I go unnoticed, Jesus, grant me the grace to desire it. That others may be preferred to me in everything, Jesus, grant me the grace to desire it. That others may become holier than I, provided that I become as holy as I should, Jesus, grant me the grace to desire it. Amen.

In this Lenten season, we join our prayers with those of the many who, listeners and viewers, who have phoned into Maria Vision with their personal intentions. For Ethan, for his safety in service of his country, we pray for him at this time in his young life. We raise our prayers to the Lord. For Father Brian in Boston, in thanksgiving for his priesthood, in this first year of priesthood with all its joys and challenges. For Father Brian, we raise our prayers to the Lord. We pray for Bob in Virginia, for his health and his healing. We pray to the Lord. We pray for Suzanne in Connecticut, for her sincere request that her adult children return to the sacraments with full love and full joy. We pray to the Lord. We pray for Amelia in San Antonio, who asks us to hold in prayer her sisters, her brothers, her sons, and Jacob's healing. For Amelia and all of the people whom she holds in prayer, we pray to the Lord. Maria in San Antonio asks for our prayers to help heal her physical infirmities that she suffers with. For Maria, in this period of physical suffering, we raise our prayers to the Lord. Teresa in Delaware asks us to raise our voices in prayers of thanksgiving for an answered intention. For Teresa, in thanksgiving for her prayers being heard and answered, we pray to the Lord. RJ in San Antonio asks for our prayers for her healing. For RJ, we pray and lift those prayers to the Lord. We pray for Richard, who reminds us to pray for the souls in purgatory, for peace, and for the needs of families. We join our prayers with those of Richard and raise them up to the Lord. We pray today for Jim's intentions, for the protection of those driving on the roads, for Jim's intention. We offer our prayers to the Lord. Marilyn in Roseville, Michigan, asks for our prayers

in support of her resolution of financial problems, for the just resolution of her financial issues, we raise Marilyn's prayers and intentions to the Lord. Darla in Houston asks us to pray for Pat, for Pat's healing from strokes and cancer and physical pain. As we unite our prayers with Darla, we pray for Pat's healing and raise those prayers to the Lord. Sandra in Tallahassee asks us to pray for the soul of her husband. Eternal rest grant unto him, O Lord, and may perpetual light shine upon him. May he rest in peace. And we unite our prayers for Sandra that she might find peace at this time as well. We pray to the Lord. Adelaida in Livermore, California, asks our prayers for Sherry, who has passed away. Eternal rest grant unto Sherry, O Lord, and may perpetual light shine upon her. May she rest in peace. May her soul and the souls of all the faithful departed, through the mercy of God, rest in peace. Javier in Ave Maria, Florida, asks for our prayers for his health. For Javier, we raise our voices and prayers to the Lord. Nora in Vail, Colorado, asks for our prayers as Catalina faces surgery and as Andres is healing. For Nora's intentions, we raise our prayers to the Lord. Ulysses in Detroit asks for our healing prayers for mental health issues and the difficulty that he is currently experiencing. For Ulysses and his needs, we pray to the Lord. Frederick in Detroit asks for healing and mental and the restoration of his full mental health, and that he have capacity to rebuild a relationship with his family. For Frederick, for his healing and for the restoration of family unity, we raise our prayers to the Lord. Maria in Salinas, California, asks that we pray for Vanessa's healing and for her health in general. We unite our prayers with Maria's intentions in raising our prayers for Vanessa to the Lord. Shannon in Provo, Texas, asks us to pray for her family, her marriage, her healing, and her protection. For all of Shannon's needs and intentions, we pray to the Lord. Judy in Towson, Maryland, asks our prayers for her sister and brother, Shannon,

a return to our Catholic faith. In support of Judy's intentions, we pray to the Lord. Benny in Americus, Georgia, asks us to pray for his healing. For Benny, for all of his needs, most particularly his healing, we pray to the Lord. Kaylee in San Antonio asks for our prayers for her father and for world peace. For these intentions, we raise our prayers to the Lord. Patrick in Buffalo, New York, asks for our prayers that his hearing be healed. For Patrick, we pray to the Lord. Earl in Harlington, Texas, asks that we pray for his nieces and daughters. We unite our prayers with Earl's and raise them up to the Lord. Esperanza in Grand Prairie, Texas, asks us to pray for her healing. We pray for Esperanza's healing and raise these prayers to the Lord. Angela in Columbus, Georgia, asks us to pray for her health and for her mother's health. For these intentions, we pray to the Lord. Julia in Kerrville, Texas, asks that we pray for her daughter and for her daughter's boyfriend in healing from addiction. Also for her son-in-law's healing from addiction and his physical healing after a liver transplant. For all of Julia's intentions, we raise our prayers to the Lord. Maria seeks our fellowship in prayer as she struggles with school. For Maria, for her needs, we pray to the Lord. Benny asks us to pray for her health and her mom, Rosie, who has just died. Eternal rest grant unto Rosie, O Lord, and may perpetual light shine upon her. May she rest in peace. May we also wrap our prayerful support around Benny for her health. Grace in San Antonio, Texas, asks for prayers for Michael for his direction in life. For Michael, we pray to the Lord. Ivana in San Antonio asks us to pray for her grandson's safety. For this, we pray to the Lord. Serena in Hayward, California, asks us to lift up our prayers for her healing from addiction and for dealing with struggles in her life. For Serena and all of her needs, we pray to the Lord. Sylvia in San Antonio asks for our prayers for her grandson as he recovers from an accident. For her grandson, we pray to the Lord. Dora in Del Rio, Texas, asks us to pray for her family and for the healing of her eyes. For these intentions, we pray to the Lord. Francis in San Antonio asks our prayers
for health

and peace. For these we pray to the Lord. Ronald in Detroit asks for his brother's healing from diabetes and pneumonia. He asks for prayers for his father, whose house was flooded, and for his own healing from physical pain. For all of these intentions, we wrap our supportive prayers around Ronald and his family and raise these prayers to the Lord. Anne in Beeville, Texas, has asked us to pray for Charlie's healing. For Charlie, we pray to the Lord. Heavenly Father, in your great compassion and mercy and love, hear our prayers and all of the intentions that they embrace. We ask this through Jesus our Lord.

Psalm 130. The De Profundis, the prayer of a sinner trusting in the mercies of God. Out of the depths I call to you, Lord. Lord, hear my cry. May your ears be attentive to my cry for mercy. If you, Lord, keep account of sins, who can stand? But with you is forgiveness, and so you are revered. I wait for the Lord. My soul waits, and I hope for his word. My soul looks for the Lord more than sentinels for daybreak. Let Israel hope in the Lord, for with the Lord is mercy, and with him is plenteous redemption. And he will redeem Israel from all its sins. The Chaplet of the Holy Face of Jesus. In the name of the Father, and of the Son, and of the Holy Spirit. Amen. O God, come to my assistance. O Lord, make haste to help me. Glory be to the Father, and to the Son, and to the Holy Spirit, as it was in the beginning, is now, and ever shall be, world without end. Amen. My Jesus, mercy. In honor of the sense of touch of Jesus, glory be to the Father, and to the Son, and to the Holy Spirit, as it was in the beginning, is now, and ever shall be, world without end. Amen. Arise, O Lord, and let thy enemies be scattered, and let them that hate thee flee from before thy face. Arise, O Lord, and let thy enemies be scattered, and let them that hate thee flee from before thy face. Arise, O Lord, and let thy enemies be scattered, and let them that hate thee flee from before thy face. Arise, O Lord, and let thy enemies be scattered, and let them that hate thee flee from before thy face. Arise, O Lord, and let thy enemies be scattered, and let them that hate thee flee from before thy face. Arise, O Lord, and let thy enemies be scattered, and let them that hate thee flee from before thy face. My Jesus, mercy. In honor of the sense of hearing of Jesus. Glory be to the Father, and to the Son, and to the Holy Spirit, as it was in the beginning, is now, and ever shall be, world without end.

Amen. Arise, O Lord, and let thy enemies be scattered, and let them that hate thee flee from before thy face. Arise, O Lord, and let thy enemies be scattered, and let them that hate thee flee from before thy face. Arise, O Lord, and let thy enemies be scattered, and let them that hate thee flee from before thy face. Arise, O Lord, and let thy enemies be scattered, and let them that hate thee flee from before thy face. Arise, O Lord, and let thy enemies be scattered, and let them that hate thee flee from before thy face. Arise, O Lord, and let thy enemies be scattered, and let them that hate thee flee from before thy face. My Jesus, mercy. In honor of the sense of sight of Jesus. Glory be to the Father, and to the Son, and to the Holy Spirit, as it was in the beginning, is now, and ever shall be, world without end. Amen. Arise, O Lord, and let thy enemies be scattered, and let them that hate thee flee from before thy face. Arise, O Lord, and let thy enemies be scattered, and let them that hate thee flee from before thy face. Arise, O Lord, and let thy enemies be scattered, and let them that hate thee flee from before thy face. Arise, O Lord, and let thy enemies be scattered, and let them that hate thee flee from before thy face. Arise, O Lord, and let thy enemies be scattered, and let them that hate thee flee from before thy face. Arise, O Lord, and let thy enemies be scattered, and let them that hate thee flee from before thy face. My Jesus, mercy. In honor of the sense of smell of Jesus. Glory be to the Father, and to the Son, and to the Holy Spirit, as it was in the beginning, is now, and ever shall be, world without end. Amen. Arise, O Lord, and let thy enemies be scattered, and let them that hate thee flee from before thy face. Arise, O Lord, and let thy enemies be scattered, and let them that hate thee flee from before thy face. Arise, O Lord, and let thy enemies be scattered, and let them that hate thee flee from before thy face. Arise, O Lord, and let thy enemies be scattered, and let them that hate thee flee from before thy face. Arise, O Lord, and let thy enemies be scattered, and let them that hate thee flee from before thy face. Arise, O Lord, and let thy enemies be scattered, and let them that hate thee flee from before thy face. My Jesus, mercy, in honor of the sense of taste of Jesus. Glory to the Father, and to the Son, and to the Holy Spirit, as it was in the beginning, is now, and ever shall be, world without end. Amen. Arise, O Lord, and let thy enemies be scattered, and let them that hate thee flee from before thy face. Arise, O Lord, and let thy enemies be scattered, and let them that hate thee flee from before thy face. Arise, O Lord, and let thy enemies be scattered, and let them that hate thee flee from before thy face. Arise, O Lord, and let thy enemies be scattered, and let them that hate thee flee from before thy face. Arise, O Lord, and let thy enemies be scattered, and let them that hate thee flee from before thy face. Arise, O Lord, and let thy enemies be scattered, and let them that hate thee flee from before thy face. My Jesus, mercy. Let us recall to mind the public life of the Savior, and let us honor all the wounds of his adorable face. Glory be to the Father, and to the Son, and to the Holy Spirit, as it was in the beginning, is now, and ever shall be, world without end. Amen. Arise, O Lord, and let thy enemies be scattered, and let them that hate thee flee from before thy face. Arise, O Lord, and let thy enemies be scattered, and let them that hate thee flee from before thy face.
Arise, O

and let thy enemies be scattered, and let them that hate thee flee from before thy face. God, our protector, look upon us and cast thy eyes upon the face of thy Jesus. Amen. In the name of the Father, and of the Son, and of the Holy Spirit. Amen. Our going forth prayer. Lord Jesus Christ, we have spent this time of adoration and prayer in your Eucharistic presence. Fill our life with love, joy, peace, and kindness. Transform us by the power of the Holy Spirit into a living images of your compassionate presence. May we go forth from this hour of adoration and prayer to be your hands, feet, and heart to all those we meet. Risen Jesus, may we be surrounded by the radiance of your love. Amen. The divine praises. Blessed be God, blessed be his holy name, blessed be Jesus Christ, true God and true man, blessed be the name of Jesus, blessed be his most sacred heart, blessed be his most precious blood, blessed be Jesus in the most holy sacrament of the altar, blessed be the Holy Spirit, the Paraclete, blessed be the great Mother of God, Mary, most holy. Blessed be her holy and immaculate conception. Blessed be her glorious assumption. Blessed be the name of Mary, Virgin and Mother. Blessed be Saint Joseph, her most chaste spouse. Blessed be God in his angels and in his saints.

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You are the light of the world. Preach the gospel to all creation. Because you say so, I will let down the nets. Maria Visión is a broadcast network that shows the ideal way of life found in the daily struggle of mankind to achieve eternal life. 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It reaches the entire American continent, the central region of Europe, and

In the name of the Father, and of the Son, and of the Holy Spirit. Amen. Prayer of Adoration. I adore you, Jesus, true God and true man, present in this Holy Eucharist, kneeling before you and united in spirit with all the faithful on earth and all the saints in heaven. In gratitude for so great a blessing, I love you with all my heart, for you are worthy of all praise and adoration. Lord Jesus Christ, may I never offend you with my lack of love. May your Eucharistic presence refresh me in body and soul. Mary, Mother of the Eucharistic Lord, pray for us and obtain for us a greater love for Jesus. My Lord Jesus Christ, your Eucharistic presence teaches me how to love as you have loved. In your great love, you continue to give yourself, body, blood, soul, and divinity, in this sacrament of love. As we pray here in your Eucharistic presence, enkindle in us the fire of your gospel. Nourish us with your love and compassion, so that we may be your living presence to all we meet. Amen.

We unite ourselves with the Immaculate Heart of Mary, all the angels and saints in heaven, the souls in purgatory, and all the just on earth, joined with the holy sacrifice celebrated in all masses across the earth. We offer our prayers, our tears, joys, and our sufferings to Jesus for the conversion of sinners and the salvation of the dying. O Lord, how truly great you are. My soul calls out to adore you. All glory, all praise to you, Father and Son and Holy Spirit, as it was in the beginning, is now, and will be forever. Almighty and eternal God, we kneel, we prostrate our very selves before your holy altar. Our deepest desire is purely to adore you, you living and present, Son in the most blessed sacrament. Through the endless merits of the Sacred Heart of Jesus, may souls find salvation and reparation for their sins by the Church and the Pope, all the clergy, and all the apostles of prayer. O King of Kings, King of the highest lineage that has ever been, made small and has remained in this host. Jesus, we believe that you are truly present in this sacrament of love. With infinite love, you love us.

Here you receive us with open arms and fill us with peace, interceding for us to the Father to obtain all that truly makes us happy and holy. We have come to worship you in spirit and truth. Here you are yourself, and we know that your heart burns for each one of us, and that you long to be loved by each of us in return. You come with infinite love and humility in the sacred host, so that we may not be afraid to draw near to you. We ask that through the Immaculate Heart of Mary, we learn to love you with perfect love, so that we can forgive others as you forgive. We bless you, Lord, for the gift of yourself in the Holy Eucharist. We adore you as the treasure of our hearts. We praise you for your infinite mercy. We want to console you for those who do not love you, and to ask you with trust that you will open the gates of your love upon the whole world, that all may be one in your divine will, in your love, and in your heart. Our Lord and our God, you are the living water that renews, loves, rejoices, and flows from your heart in the Eucharist for all those who come to you. We praise you and we bless you. All glory be to you, Jesus, for this sacrament of unity that brings us today to you in a lasting friendship, in a divine intimacy, where you prove without a doubt that God is love. Give me, Jesus, that perfect love that casts out everything of fear, and that our souls may find the rest they need, living in your tenderness. Free our minds from all anxiety and discomfort, so that with the confidence of a child, we can surrender to you along with our freedom and understanding through the Immaculate Heart of Mary. Eucharistic Heart of Jesus, burning with love for us, inflame our hearts with love for you, until with you we have one will, so that we can love the things that you love and do what you would do, because you have said, "Everyone who does the will of my Father is my brother, my sister, and my mother." Center our lives in the depth of your love, Jesus, so that we may be free from the seductions of the flesh and of the passing things of this world. May we find joy in your friendship, our treasure in your love, our riches in your merits, our weakness in your grace, our happiness in union with you, and peace in the Father's will. All praise to you, Jesus, for your power and love in the Blessed Sacrament.

The Canticle of St. Peter. Christ suffered for you and left you an example to have you follow in his footsteps. He did no wrong. No deceit was found in his mouth. When he was insulted, he returned no insult. When he was made to suffer, he did not counter with threats. Instead, he delivered himself up to the one who judges justly. In his own body, he brought our sins to the cross, so that all of us, dead to sin, could live in accord with God's will. By his wounds, you were healed.

Psalm 6, a penitential psalm. 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Be gracious to me, O Lord, for I am languishing. Heal me, O Lord, for my bones are troubled. My soul also is greatly troubled. But you, O Lord, how long? Turn, O Lord, deliver my life. Save me for the sake of your steadfast love.

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I am weary with my moaning. 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I drench my couch with my weeping. My eye wastes away because of grief. It grows weak because of all my foes. Depart from me, all you workers of evil, for the Lord has heard the sound of my weeping. The Lord has heard my plea. The Lord accepts my prayer. All my enemies shall be ashamed and greatly troubled. They shall turn back and be put to shame in a moment.

The Litany of Humility, composed by Raphael Cardinal Mary Delbal. O Jesus, meek and humble of heart, hear me. From the desire of being esteemed, deliver me, O Jesus. From the desire of being loved, deliver me, O Jesus. From the desire of being extolled, deliver me, O Jesus. From the desire of being honored, deliver me, O Jesus. From the desire of being praised, deliver me, O Jesus. From the desire of being consulted, deliver me, O Jesus. From the desire of being approved, deliver me, O Jesus. From the fear of being humiliated, deliver me, O Jesus. From the fear of being despised, deliver me, O Jesus. From the fear of suffering rebukes, deliver me, O Jesus. From the fear of being calumniated, deliver me, O Jesus. From the fear of being forgotten, deliver me, O Jesus. From the fear of being ridiculed, deliver me, O Jesus. From the fear of being suspected, deliver me, O Jesus. That others may be loved more than I, Jesus, grant me the grace to desire it. That others may be esteemed more than I, Jesus, grant me the grace to desire it. That in the opinion of the world, others may increase and I

Jesus, grant me the grace to desire it, that others may be chosen and I set aside. Jesus, grant me the grace to desire it, that others may be praised and I go unnoticed. Jesus, grant me the grace to desire it, that others may be preferred to me in everything. Jesus, grant me the grace to desire it, that others may become holier than I, provided that I become as holy as I should. Jesus, grant me the grace to desire it. Amen.

In this Lenten season, we join our prayers with those of the many who, listeners and viewers, who have phoned into Maria Vision with their personal intentions. For Ethan, for his safety in service of his country, we pray for him at this time in his young life. We raise our prayers to the Lord. For Father Brian in Boston, in thanksgiving for his priesthood, in this first year of priesthood with all its joys and challenges. For Father Brian, we raise our prayers to the Lord. We pray for Bob in Virginia, for his health and his healing. We pray to the Lord. We pray for Suzanne in Connecticut, for her sincere request that her adult children return to the sacraments with full love and full joy. We pray to the Lord. We pray for Amelia in San Antonio, who asks us to hold in prayer her sisters, her brothers, her sons, and Jacob's healing. For Amelia and all of the people whom she holds in prayer, we pray to the Lord. Maria in San Antonio asks for our prayers to help heal her physical infirmities that she suffers with. For Maria,

In this period of physical suffering, we raise our prayers to the Lord. Teresa, in Delaware, asks us to raise our voices in prayers of thanksgiving for an answered intention. For Teresa, in thanksgiving for her prayers being heard and answered, we pray to the Lord. RJ in San Antonio asks for our prayers for her healing. For RJ, we pray and lift those prayers to the Lord. We pray for Richard, who reminds us to pray for the souls in purgatory, for peace, and for the needs of families. We join our prayers with those of Richard and raise them up to the Lord. We pray today for Jim's intentions, for the protection of those driving on the roads. For Jim's intention, we offer our prayers to the Lord. Marilyn in Roseville, Michigan, asks for our prayers in support of her resolution of financial problems, for the just resolution of her financial issues. We raise Marilyn's prayers and intentions to the Lord. Darla in Houston asks us to pray for Pat, for Pat's healing from strokes and cancer and physical pain. As we unite our prayers with Darla, we pray for Pat's healing and raise those prayers to the Lord. Sandra in Tallahassee asks us to pray for the soul of her husband. Eternal rest grant unto him, O Lord, and may perpetual light shine upon him. May he rest in peace. And we unite our prayers for Sandra that she might find peace at this time as well. We pray to the Lord. Adelaida in Livermore, California, asks our prayers for Sherry, who has passed away. Eternal rest grant unto Sherry, O Lord, and may perpetual light shine upon her. May she rest in peace. May her soul and the souls of all the faithful departed, through the mercy of God, rest in peace. Javier in Ave Maria, Florida, asks for our prayers for his health. For Javier, we raise our voices and prayers to the Lord. Nora in Vail, Colorado, asks for our prayers as Catalina faces surgery and as Andres is healing. For Nora's intentions,
we raise our prayers to the Lord. Ulysses in Detroit asks for our

Frederick in Detroit asks for healing and mental and the restoration of his full mental health, and that he have capacity to rebuild a relationship with his family. For Frederick, for his healing, and for the restoration of family unity, we raise our prayers to the Lord. Maria in Salinas, California, asks that we pray for Vanessa's healing and for her health in general. We unite our prayers with Maria's intentions in raising our prayers for Vanessa to the Lord. Shannon in Provo, Texas, asks us to pray for her family, her marriage, her healing, and her protection. For all of Shannon's needs and intentions, we pray to the Lord. Judy in Towson, Maryland, asks our prayers for her sister and brother that they return to our Catholic faith. In support of Judy's intentions, we pray to the Lord. Benny in Americus, Georgia, asks us to pray for his healing. For Benny, for all of his needs, most particularly his healing, we pray to the Lord. Kaylee in San Antonio asks for our prayers for her father and for world peace. For these intentions, we raise our prayers to the Lord. Patrick in Buffalo, New York, asks for our prayers that his hearing be healed. For Patrick, we pray to the Lord. Earl in Harlington, Texas, asks that we pray for his nieces and daughters. We unite our prayers with Earl's and raise them up to the Lord. Esperanza in Grand Prairie, Texas, asks us to pray for her healing. We pray for Esperanza's healing and raise these prayers to the Lord. Angela in Columbus, Georgia, asks us to pray for her health and for her mother's health. For these intentions, we pray to the Lord. Julia in Kerrville, Texas, asks that we pray for her daughter and for her daughter's boyfriend in healing from addiction. Also for her son-in-law's healing from addiction and his physical healing after a liver transplant. For all of Julia's intentions, we raise our prayers to the Lord. Maria seeks our fellowship in prayer as she struggles with school. For Maria, for her needs, we pray to the Lord. Benny asks us to pray for her health and her mom, Rosie, who has just died. Eternal rest grant unto Rosie, O Lord, and may perpetual light shine upon her. May she rest in peace. May we also wrap our prayerful support around Benny for her health. Grace in

in San Antonio, Texas, asks for prayers for Michael for his direction in life. For Michael, we pray to the Lord. Ivana in San Antonio asks us to pray for her grandson's safety. For this, we pray to the Lord. Serena in Hayward, California asks us to lift up our prayers for her healing from addiction and for dealing with struggles in her life. For Serena and all of her needs, we pray to the Lord. Sylvia in San Antonio asks for our prayers for her grandson as he recovers from an accident. For her grandson, we pray to the Lord. Dora in Del Rio, Texas asks us to pray for her family and for the healing of her eyes. For these intentions, we pray to the Lord. Francis in San Antonio asks our prayers for health and peace. For these, we pray to the Lord. Ronald in Detroit asks for his brother's healing from diabetes and pneumonia. He asks for prayers for his father, whose house was flooded, and for his own healing from physical pain. For all of these intentions, we wrap our supportive prayers around Ronald and his family and raise these prayers to the Lord. Anne in Beeville, Texas, has asked us to pray for Charlie's healing. For Charlie, we pray to the Lord. Heavenly Father, in your great compassion and mercy and love, hear our prayers and all of the intentions that they embrace. We ask this through Jesus our Lord.

Psalm 130. The De Profundis, the prayer of a sinner trusting in the mercies of God. Out of the depths I call to you, Lord. Lord, hear my cry. May your ears be attentive to my cry for mercy. If you, Lord, keep account of sins, who can stand? But with you is forgiveness, and so you are revered. I wait for the Lord. My soul waits, and I hope for his word. My soul looks for the Lord more than sentinels for daybreak. Let Israel hope in the Lord, for with the Lord is mercy, and with him is plenteous redemption, and he will redeem Israel from all its sins. The Chaplet of the Holy Face of Jesus. In the name of the Father, and of the Son, and of the Holy Spirit. Amen. O God, come to my assistance. O Lord, make haste to help me. Glory be to the Father, and to the Son, and to the Holy Spirit, as it was in the beginning, is now, and ever shall be, world without end. Amen. My Jesus, mercy. In honor of the sense of touch of Jesus, glory be to the Father, and to the Son, and to the Holy Spirit, as it was in the beginning, is now, and ever shall be, world without end. Amen. Arise, O Lord, and let thy enemies be scattered, and let them that hate thee flee from before thy face. Arise, O Lord, and let thy enemies be scattered, and let them that hate thee flee from before thy face. Arise, O Lord, and let thy enemies be scattered, and let them that hate thee flee from before thy face. Arise, O Lord, and let thy enemies be scattered, and let them that hate thee flee from before thy face. Arise, O Lord, and let thy enemies be scattered, and let them that hate thee flee from before thy face. Arise, O Lord, and let thy enemies be scattered, and let them that hate thee flee from before thy face. My Jesus, mercy. In honor of the sense of hearing of Jesus. Glory be to the Father, and to the Son, and to the Holy Spirit, as it was in the beginning, is now, and ever shall be, world without end. Amen. Arise, O Lord, and let thy enemies be scattered, and let them that hate thee flee from before thy face. Arise, O Lord, and let thy enemies be scattered, and let them that hate thee flee from before thy face. Arise, O Lord, and let thy enemies be scattered, and let them that hate thee flee from before thy face. Arise, O Lord, and let thy enemies be scattered, and let them that hate thee flee from before thy face. Arise, O Lord, and let thy enemies be scattered, and let them that hate thee flee from before thy face. Arise, O Lord, and let thy enemies be scattered, and let them that hate thee flee from before thy face. My Jesus, mercy. In honor of the sense of sight of Jesus. Glory be to the Father, and to the Son, and to the Holy Spirit, as it was in the beginning, is now, and ever shall be, world without end. Amen. Arise, O Lord, and let thy enemies be scattered, and let them that hate thee flee from before thy face. Arise, O Lord, and let thy enemies be scattered, and let them that hate thee flee from before thy face. Arise, O Lord, and let thy enemies be scattered, and let them that hate thee flee from before thy face. Arise, O Lord, and let thy enemies be scattered, and let them that hate thee flee from before thy face. Arise, O Lord, and let thy enemies be scattered, and let them that hate thee flee from before thy face. Arise, O Lord, and let thy enemies be scattered, and let them that hate thee flee from before thy face.
my Jesus, mercy, in honor of the sense of smell of Jesus. Glory be to the Father, and to the Son, and to the Holy Spirit, as it was in the beginning, is now, and ever shall be, world without end. Amen. Arise, O Lord, and let thy enemies be scattered, and let them that hate thee flee from before thy face. Arise, O Lord, and let thy enemies be scattered, and let them that hate thee flee from before thy face. Arise, O Lord, and let thy enemies be scattered, and let them that hate thee flee from before thy face. Arise, O Lord, and let thy enemies be scattered, and let them that hate thee flee from before thy face. Arise, O Lord, and let thy enemies be scattered, and let them that hate thee flee from before thy face. Arise, O Lord, and let thy enemies be scattered, and let them that hate thee flee from before thy face. My Jesus, mercy, in honor of the sense of taste of Jesus. Glory to the Father, and to the Son, and to the Holy Spirit,

as it was in the beginning, is now, and ever shall be, world without end. Amen. Arise, O Lord, and let thy enemies be scattered, and let them that hate thee flee from before thy face. Arise, O Lord, and let thy enemies be scattered, and let them that hate thee flee from before thy face. Arise, O Lord, and let thy enemies be scattered, and let them that hate thee flee from before thy face. Arise, O Lord, and let thy enemies be scattered, and let them that hate thee flee from before thy face. Arise, O Lord, and let thy enemies be scattered, and let them that hate thee flee from before thy face. Arise, O Lord, and let thy enemies be scattered, and let them that hate thee flee from before thy face. My Jesus, mercy. Let us recall to mind the public life of the Savior, and let us honor all the wounds of his adorable face. Glory be to the Father, and to the Son, and to the Holy Spirit, as it was in the beginning, is now, and ever shall be, world without end. Amen. Arise, O Lord, and let thy enemies be scattered, and let them that hate thee flee from before thy face. Arise, O Lord, and let thy enemies be scattered, and let them that hate thee flee from before thy face. Arise, O Lord, and let thy enemies be scattered, and let them that hate thee flee from before thy face. God, our protector, look upon us and cast thy eyes upon the face of thy Jesus. Amen. In the name of the Father, and of the Son, and of the Holy Spirit. Amen. Our going forth prayer. Lord Jesus Christ, we have spent this time of adoration and prayer in your Eucharistic presence. Fill our life with love, joy, peace, and kindness. Transform us by the power of the Holy Spirit into a living images of your compassionate presence. May we go forth from this hour of adoration and prayer to be your hands, feet, and heart to all those we meet. Risen Jesus, may we be surrounded by the radiance of your love. Amen. The Divine Praises. Blessed be God, blessed be his holy name, blessed be Jesus Christ, true God and true man, blessed be the name of Jesus, blessed be his most sacred heart, blessed be his most precious blood, blessed be Jesus in the most holy sacrament of the altar, blessed be the Holy Spirit, the Paraclete. Blessed be the great Mother of God, Mary, most holy. Blessed be her holy and immaculate conception. Blessed be her glorious assumption. Blessed be the name of Mary, Virgin and Mother. Blessed be Saint Joseph, her most chaste spouse. Blessed be God in his angels and in his saints.

You are the salt of the earth. You are the light of the world. Preach the gospel to all creation. Because you say so, I will let down the nets. Maria Visión is a broadcast network that shows the ideal way of life found in the daily struggle of mankind to achieve eternal life. We present to you the life of a missionary broadcast network whose goal is to reach the entire world in order to help mankind by emphasizing the dignity of humanity. For over more than two decades, we have been working hard to contribute social projects with our grain of sand, offering our time and space to demonstrate the spirituality that the Catholic Church teaches us by taking the treasure of its faith to all people. We broadcast the Eucharistic celebration daily, the Holy Rosary of the worship of God. 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We are a light of hope.

In the name of the Father, and of the Son, and of the Holy Spirit. Amen. Prayer of Adoration. I adore you, Jesus, true God and true man, present in this Holy Eucharist, kneeling before you and united in spirit with all the faithful on earth and all the saints in heaven. In gratitude for so great a blessing, I love you with all my heart, for you are worthy of all praise and adoration. Lord Jesus Christ, may I never offend you with my lack of love. May your Eucharistic presence refresh me in body and soul. Mary, Mother of the Eucharistic Lord, pray for us and obtain for us a greater love for Jesus. My Lord Jesus Christ, your Eucharistic presence teaches me how to love as you have loved. In your great love, you continue to give yourself, body, blood, soul, and divinity, in this sacrament of love. As we pray here in your Eucharistic presence, enkindle in us the fire of your gospel. Nourish us with your love and compassion, so that we may be your living presence to all we meet. Amen.

We unite ourselves with the Immaculate Heart of Mary, all the angels and saints in heaven, the souls in purgatory, and all the just on earth, joined with the holy sacrifice celebrated in all masses across the earth. We offer our prayers, our tears, joys, and our sufferings to Jesus for the conversion of sinners and the salvation of the dying. O Lord, how truly great you are. My soul calls out to adore you. All glory, all praise to you, Father and Son and Holy Spirit, as it was in the beginning, is now, and will be forever. Almighty and eternal God, we kneel, we prostrate our very selves before your holy altar. Our deepest desire is purely to adore you, you living and present, Son in the most blessed sacrament. Through the endless merits of the Sacred Heart of Jesus, may souls find salvation and reparation for their sins by the Church and the Pope, all the clergy, and all the apostles of prayer. O King of Kings, King of the highest lineage that has ever been, made small and has remained in this host. Jesus, we believe that you are truly present in this sacrament of love. With infinite love, you love us. Here you receive us with open arms and fill us with peace, interceding for us to the Father to obtain all that truly makes us happy and holy. We have come to worship you in spirit and truth. Here you are yourself, and we know that your heart burns for each one of us, and that you long to be loved by each of us in return. You come with infinite love and humility in the Sacred Host, so that we may not be afraid to draw near to you. We ask that through the Immaculate Heart of Mary, we learn to love you with perfect love, so that we can forgive others as you forgive. We bless you, Lord, for the gift of yourself in the Holy Eucharist. We adore you as the treasure of our hearts. We praise you for your infinite mercy. We want to console you for those who do not love you, and to ask you with trust that you will open the gates of your love upon the whole world, that all may be one in your divine will, in your love, and in your heart. Our Lord and our God, you are the living water that renews, loves, rejoices, and flows from your heart in the Eucharist for all those who come to you. We praise you and we bless you. All glory be to you, Jesus, for this sacrament of unity that brings us today to you in a lasting friendship, in a divine intimacy, where you prove without a doubt that God is love. Give me, Jesus, that perfect love that casts out everything of fear, and that our souls may find the rest they need, living in your tenderness. Free our minds from all anxiety and discomfort,
so that with the confidence of a child, we can surrender to you along with our freedom and understanding through the Immaculate Heart of Mary. Eucharistic Heart of Jesus, burning with love for us, inflame our hearts with love for you, until with you we have one will, so that we can love the things that you love and do.

what you would do, because you have said, everyone who does the will of my Father is my brother, my sister, and my mother. Center our lives in the depth of your love, Jesus, so that we may be free from the seductions of the flesh and of the passing things of this world. May we find joy in your friendship, our treasure in your love, our riches in your merits, our weakness in your grace, our happiness in union with you, and peace in the Father's will. All praise to you, Jesus, for your power and love in the Blessed Sacrament.

The Canticle of Saint Peter. Christ suffered for you and left you an example to have you follow in his footsteps. He did no wrong. No deceit was found in his mouth. When he was insulted, he returned no insult. When he was made to suffer, he did not counter with threats. Instead, he delivered himself up to the one who judges justly. In his own body, he brought our sins to the cross, so that all of us, dead to sin, could live in accord with God's will. By his wounds, you were healed.

Psalm 6, a penitential psalm. O Lord, rebuke me not in your anger, nor discipline me in your wrath. Be gracious to me, O Lord, for I am languishing. Heal me, O Lord, for my bones are troubled. My soul also is greatly troubled. But you, O Lord, how long? Turn, O Lord, deliver my life. Save me for the sake of your steadfast love. For in death there is no remembrance of you. In Sheol, who will give you praise? I am weary with my moaning. Every night I flood my bed with tears. I drench my couch with my weeping. My eye wastes away because of grief. It grows weak because of all my foes. Depart from me, all you workers of evil, for the Lord has heard the sound of my weeping. The Lord has heard my plea. The Lord accepts my prayer. All my enemies shall be ashamed and greatly troubled. They shall turn back and be put to shame in a moment.

The Litany of Humility, composed by Raphael Cardinal Mary Delval. O Jesus, meek and humble of heart, hear me. From the desire of being esteemed, deliver me, O Jesus. From the desire of being loved, deliver me, O Jesus. From the desire of being extolled, deliver me, O Jesus. From the desire of being honored, deliver me, O Jesus. From the desire of being praised, deliver me,

Jesus. From the desire of being consulted, deliver me, O Jesus. From the desire of being approved, deliver me, O Jesus. From the fear of being humiliated, deliver me, O Jesus. From the fear of being despised, deliver me, O Jesus. From the fear of suffering rebukes, deliver me, O Jesus. From the fear of being calumniated, deliver me, O Jesus. From the fear of being forgotten, deliver me, O Jesus. From the fear of being ridiculed, deliver me, O Jesus. From the fear of being suspected, deliver me, O Jesus. That others may be loved more than I, Jesus, grant me the grace to desire it. That others may be esteemed more than I, Jesus, grant me the grace to desire it. That in the opinion of the world, others may increase and I may decrease, Jesus, grant me the grace to desire it. That others may be chosen and I set aside, Jesus, grant me the grace to desire it. That others may be praised and I go unnoticed, Jesus, grant me the grace to desire it. That others may be preferred to me in everything, Jesus, grant me the grace to desire it. That others may become holier than I, provided that I become as holy as I should, Jesus, grant me the grace to desire it.

In this Lenten season, we join our prayers with those of the many who, listeners and viewers, who have phoned into Maria Vision with their personal intentions. For Ethan, for his safety in service of his country, we pray for him at this time in his young life. We raise our prayers to the Lord. For Father Brian in Boston, in thanksgiving for his priesthood, in this first year of priesthood with all its joys and challenges, for Father Brian, we raise our prayers to the Lord.

We pray for Bob in Virginia, for his health and his healing. We pray to the Lord. We pray for Suzanne in Connecticut, for her sincere request that her adult children return to the sacraments with full love and full joy. We pray to the Lord. We pray for Amelia in San Antonio, who asks us to hold in prayer her sisters, her brothers, her sons, and Jacob's healing. For Amelia and all of the people whom she holds in prayer, we pray to the Lord. Maria in San Antonio asks for our prayers to help heal her physical infirmities that she suffers with. For Maria, in this period of physical suffering, we raise our prayers to the Lord. Teresa in Delaware asks us to raise our voices in prayers of thanksgiving for an answered intention. For Teresa, in thanksgiving for her prayers being heard and answered, we pray to the Lord. RJ in San Antonio asks for our prayers for her healing. For RJ, we pray and lift those prayers to the Lord. We pray for Richard, who reminds us to pray for the souls in purgatory, for peace, and for the needs of families. We join our prayers with those of Richard and raise them up to the Lord. We pray today for Jim's intentions, for the protection of those driving on the roads. For Jim's intention, we offer our prayers to the Lord. Marilyn in Roseville, Michigan, asks for our prayers in support of her resolution of financial problems, for the just resolution of her financial issues. We raise Marilyn's prayers and intentions to the Lord. Darla in Houston asks us to pray for Pat, for Pat's healing from strokes and cancer and physical pain. As we unite our prayers with Darla, we pray for Pat's healing and raise those prayers to the Lord. Sandra in Tallahassee asks us to pray for the soul of her husband. Eternal rest grant unto him, O Lord, and may perpetual light shine upon him. May he rest in peace.

And we unite our prayers for Sandra, that she might find peace at this time as well. We pray to the Lord. Adelaida in Livermore, California, asks our prayers for Sherry, who has passed away. Eternal rest grant unto Sherry, O Lord, and may perpetual light shine upon her. May she rest in peace. May her soul and the souls of all the faithful departed, through the mercy of God, rest in peace. Javier in Ave Maria, Florida, asks for our prayers for his health. For Javier, we raise our voices and prayers to the Lord. Nora in Vail, Colorado, asks for our prayers as Catalina faces surgery and as Andres is healing. For Nora's intentions, we raise our prayers to the Lord. Ulysses in Detroit asks for our healing prayers for mental health issues and the difficulty that he is currently experiencing. For Ulysses and his needs, we pray to the Lord. Frederick in Detroit asks for healing and mental and the restoration of his full mental health, and that he have capacity to rebuild a relationship with his family. For Frederick, for his healing and for the restoration of family unity, we raise our prayers to the Lord. Maria in Salinas, California, asks that we pray for Vanessa's healing and for her health in general. We unite our prayers with Maria's intentions in raising our prayers for Vanessa to the Lord. Shannon in Provo, Texas, asks us to pray for her family, her marriage, her healing, and her protection. For all of Shannon's needs and intentions, we pray to the Lord. Judy in Towson, Maryland, asks our prayers for her sister and brother, that they return to our Catholic faith. In support of Judy's intentions, we pray to the Lord. Benny in Americus, Georgia, asks us to pray for his healing. For Benny, for all of his needs, most particularly his healing, we pray to the Lord. Kaylee in San Antonio asks for our prayers for her father and for world peace. For these intentions, we raise our prayers to the Lord. Patrick in Buffalo, New York, asks for our prayers that his hearing be healed. For Patrick, we pray to the Lord. Earl in Harlington, Texas,

asks that we pray for his nieces and daughters. We unite our prayers with Earl's and raise them up to the Lord. Esperanza in Grand Prairie, Texas, asks us to pray for her healing. We pray for Esperanza's healing and raise these prayers to the Lord. Angela in Columbus, Georgia, asks us to pray for her health and for her mother's health. For these intentions, we pray to the Lord. Julia in Kerrville, Texas, asks that we pray for her daughter and for her daughter's boyfriend in healing from addiction. Also for her son-in-law's healing from addiction and his physical healing after a liver transplant. For all of Julia's intentions, we raise our prayers to the Lord. Maria seeks our fellowship in prayer as she struggles with school. For Maria, for her needs, we pray to the Lord. Benny asks us to pray for her health and her mom, Rosie, who has just died. Eternal rest grant unto Rosie, O Lord, and may perpetual light shine upon her. May she rest in peace. May we also wrap our prayerful support around Benny for her health. Grace in San Antonio, Texas, asks for prayers for Michael for his direction in life. For Michael, we pray to the Lord. Ivana in San Antonio asks us to pray for her grandson's safety. For this, we pray to the Lord. Serena in Hayward, California asks us to lift up our prayers for her healing from addiction and for dealing with struggles in her life. For Serena and all of her needs, we pray to the Lord. Sylvia in San Antonio asks for our prayers for her grandson as he recovers from an accident. For her grandson, we pray to the Lord. Dora in Del Rio, Texas, asks us to pray for her family and for the healing of her eyes. For these intentions, we pray to the Lord. Francis in San Antonio asks our prayers for health and peace. For these, we pray to the Lord. Ronald in Detroit asks for his brother's healing from diabetes and pneumonia. He asks for prayers for his father, whose house was flooded, and for his own healing from physical pain. For all of these intentions, we wrap our supportive prayers around Ronald and his family and raise these prayers to the Lord. Anne in Beeville, Texas, has asked us to pray for Charlie's healing. For Charlie, we pray to the Lord. Heavenly Father, in your great compassion and mercy and love, hear our prayers and all of the intentions that they embrace. We ask this

Psalm 130. The De Profundis, the prayer of a sinner trusting in the mercies of God. Out of the depths I call to you, Lord. Lord, hear my cry. May your ears be attentive to my cry for mercy. If you, Lord, keep account of sins, who can stand? But with you is forgiveness, and so you are revered. I wait for the Lord. My soul waits, and I hope for his word. My soul looks for the Lord more than sentinels for daybreak. Let Israel hope in the Lord, for with the Lord is mercy, and with him is plenteous redemption, and he will redeem Israel from all its sins. The Chaplet of the Holy Face of Jesus. In the name of the Father, and of the Son, and of the Holy Spirit. Amen. O God, come to my assistance. O Lord, make haste to help me. Glory be to the Father, and to the Son, and to the Holy Spirit, as it was in the beginning, is now, and ever shall be, world without end. Amen. My Jesus, mercy. In honor of the sense of touch of Jesus. Glory be to the Father, and to the Son, and to the Holy Spirit, as it was in the beginning, is now, and ever shall be, world without end. Amen. Arise, O Lord, and let thy enemies be scattered, and let them that hate thee flee from before thy face. Arise, O Lord, and let thy enemies be scattered, and let them that hate thee flee from before thy face. Arise, O Lord, and let thy enemies be scattered, and let them that hate thee flee from before thy face. Arise, O Lord, and let thy enemies be scattered, and let them that hate thee flee from before thy face. Arise, O Lord, and let thy enemies be scattered, and let them that hate thee flee from before thy face. Arise, O Lord, and let thy enemies be scattered, and let them that hate thee flee from before thy face. My Jesus, mercy. In honor of the sense of hearing of Jesus. Glory be to the Father, and to the Son, and to the Holy Spirit, as it was in the beginning, is now, and ever shall be, world without end. Amen. Arise, O Lord, and let thy enemies be scattered, and let them that hate thee flee from before thy face. Arise, O Lord, and let thy enemies be scattered, and let them that hate thee flee from before thy face. Arise, O Lord, and let thy enemies be scattered, and let them that hate thee flee from before thy face. Arise, O Lord, and let thy enemies be scattered, and let them that hate thee flee from before thy face. Arise, O Lord, and let thy enemies be scattered, and let them that hate thee flee from before thy face. Arise, O Lord, and let thy enemies be scattered, and let them that hate thee flee from before thy face. My Jesus, mercy. In honor of the sense of sight of Jesus. Glory be to the Father, and to the Son, and to the Holy Spirit, as it was in the beginning, is now, and ever shall be, world without end. Amen. Arise, O Lord, and let thy enemies be scattered, and let them that hate thee flee from before thy face. Arise, O Lord, and let thy enemies be scattered, and let them that hate thee flee from before thy face. Arise, O Lord, and let thy enemies be scattered, and let them that hate thee flee from before thy face. Arise, O Lord, and let thy enemies be scattered, and let them that hate thee flee from before thy face. Arise, O Lord.

and let thy enemies be scattered, and let them that hate thee flee from before thy face. Arise, O Lord, and let thy enemies be scattered, and let them that hate thee flee from before thy face. My Jesus, mercy, in honor of the sense of smell of Jesus. Glory be to the Father, and to the Son, and to the Holy Spirit, as it was in the beginning, is now, and ever shall be, world without end. Amen. Arise, O Lord, and let thy enemies be scattered, and let them that hate thee flee from before thy face. Arise, O Lord, and let thy enemies be scattered, and let them that hate thee flee from before thy face. Arise, O Lord, and let thy enemies be scattered, and let them that hate thee flee from before thy face. Arise, O Lord, and let thy enemies be scattered, and let them that hate thee flee from before thy face. Arise, O Lord, and let thy enemies be scattered, and let them that hate thee flee from before thy face. Arise, O Lord, and let thy enemies be scattered, and let them that hate thee flee from before thy face. My Jesus, mercy, in honor of the sense of taste of Jesus. Glory to the Father, and to the Son, and to the Holy Spirit, as it was in the beginning, is now, and ever shall be, world without end. Amen. Arise, O Lord, and let thy enemies be scattered, and let them that hate thee flee from before thy face. Arise, O Lord, and let thy enemies be scattered, and let them that hate thee flee from before thy face. Arise, O Lord, and let thy enemies be scattered, and let them that hate thee flee from before thy face. Arise, O Lord, and let thy enemies be scattered, and let them that hate thee flee from before thy face. Arise, O Lord, and let thy enemies be scattered, and let them that hate thee flee from before thy face. Arise, O Lord, and let thy enemies be scattered, and let them that hate thee flee from before thy face. My Jesus, mercy, let us recall to mind the public life of the Savior, and let us honor all the wounds of his adorable face. Glory be to the Father, and to the Son, and to the Holy Spirit, as it was in the beginning, is now, and ever shall be, world without end. Amen. Arise, O Lord, and let thy enemies be scattered, and let them that hate thee flee from before thy face. Arise, O Lord, and let thy enemies be scattered, and let them that hate thee flee from before thy face. Arise, O Lord, and let thy enemies be scattered, and let them that hate thee flee from before thy face. God, our protector, look upon us and cast thy eyes upon the face of thy Jesus. Amen. In the name of the Father, and of the Son, and of the Holy Spirit. Amen. Our going forth prayer. Lord Jesus Christ, we have spent this time of adoration and prayer in your Eucharistic presence. Fill our life with love, joy, peace, and kindness. Transform us by the power of the Holy Spirit into a living images of your compassionate presence. May we go forth from this hour of adoration and prayer to be your hands, feet, and heart to all those we meet. Risen Jesus, may we be surrounded by the radiance of your love. Amen. The divine praises. Blessed be God. Blessed be his holy name. Blessed be Jesus Christ, true God and true man. Blessed be the name of Jesus. Blessed be his most sacred heart. Blessed be his most precious blood. Blessed be Jesus in the most holy sacrament of the altar. Blessed be the Holy Spirit, the Paraclete. Blessed be the great Mother of God, Mary, most holy. Blessed be her holy and immaculate conception.
Blessed be her glorious Assumption. Blessed be the name of Mary, Virgin and Mother. Blessed be Saint Joseph, her most chaste spouse. Blessed be God in his angels and in his saints.

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You are the light of the world. Preach the gospel to all creation. Because you say so, I will let down the nets. Maria Visión is a broadcast network that shows the ideal way of life found in the daily struggle of mankind to achieve eternal life. 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We are a light of hope.

In the name of the Father, and of the Son, and of the Holy Spirit. Amen. Prayer of Adoration. I adore you, Jesus, true God and true man, present in this Holy Eucharist, kneeling before you and united in spirit with all the faithful on earth and all the saints in heaven. In gratitude for so great a blessing, I love you with all my heart, for you are worthy of all praise and adoration. Lord Jesus Christ, may I never offend you with my lack of love. May your Eucharistic presence refresh me in body and soul. Mary, Mother of the Eucharistic Lord, pray for

us and obtain for us a greater love for Jesus. My Lord Jesus Christ, your Eucharistic presence teaches me how to love as you have loved. In your great love, you continue to give yourself, body, blood, soul, and divinity, in this sacrament of love. As we pray here in your Eucharistic presence, enkindle in us the fire of your gospel. Nourish us with your love and compassion, so that we may be your living presence to all we meet. Amen.

We unite ourselves with the Immaculate Heart of Mary, all the angels and saints in heaven, the souls in purgatory, and all the just on earth, joined with the holy sacrifice celebrated in all masses across the earth. We offer our prayers, our tears, joys, and our sufferings to Jesus for the conversion of sinners and the salvation of the dying. O Lord, how truly great you are. My soul calls out to adore you. All glory, all praise to you, Father and Son and Holy Spirit, as it was in the beginning, is now, and will be forever. Almighty and eternal God, we kneel, we prostrate our very selves before your holy altar. Our deepest desire is purely to adore you, you living and present, Son in the most blessed sacrament. Through the endless merits of the Sacred Heart of Jesus, may souls find salvation and reparation for their sins by the Church and the Pope, all the clergy, and all the apostles of prayer. O King of Kings, King of the highest lineage that has ever been, made small and has remained in this host. Jesus, we believe that you are truly present in this sacrament of love. With infinite love, you love us. Here you receive us with open arms and fill us with peace, interceding for us to the Father to obtain all that truly makes us happy and holy. We have come to worship you in spirit and truth. Here you are yourself, and we know that your heart burns for each one of us, and that you long to be loved by each of us in return. You come with infinite love and humility in the Sacred Host, so that we may not be afraid to draw near to you. We ask that through the Immaculate Heart of Mary, we learn to love you with perfect love, so that we can forgive others as you forgive. We bless you, Lord, for the gift of yourself in the Holy Eucharist. We adore you as the treasure of our hearts. We praise you for your infinite mercy. We want to console you for those who do not love you, and to ask you with trust that you will open the gates of your love upon the whole world, that all may be one in your divine will, in your love, and in your heart. Our Lord and our God, you are the living water that renews, loves, rejoices, and flows from your heart in the Eucharist for all those who come to you. We praise you and we bless you. All glory be to you, Jesus, for this sacrament of unity that brings us today to you in a lasting friendship, in a divine intimacy, where you prove without a doubt that God is love. Give me, Jesus, that perfect love that casts out everything of fear, and that our souls may find the rest they need, living in your tenderness. Free our minds from all anxiety and discomfort,
so that with the confidence of a child, we can surrender to you along with our freedom and understanding through the Immaculate Heart of Mary. Eucharistic Heart of Jesus, burning with love for us, inflame our hearts with love for you, until with you we have one will, so that we can love the things that you love and do what you would do, because you have said, "Everyone who does the will of my Father is my brother, my sister, and my mother." Center our lives in the depth of your love, Jesus, so that we may be free from the seductions of the flesh and of the passing things of this world. May we find joy in your friendship, our treasure in your love, our riches in your merits, our weakness in your grace, our happiness in union with you, and peace in the Father's will. All praise to you, Jesus, for your power and love in the Blessed Sacrament.

The Canticle of Saint Peter. Christ suffered for you and left you an example to have you follow in his footsteps. He did no wrong. No deceit was found in his

his mouth. When he was insulted, he returned no insult. When he was made to suffer, he did not counter with threats. Instead, he delivered himself up to the one who judges justly. In his own body, he brought our sins to the cross, so that all of us, dead to sin, could live in accord with God's will. By his wounds, you were healed.

Psalm 6, a penitential psalm. O Lord, rebuke me not in your anger, nor discipline me in your wrath. Be gracious to me, O Lord, for I am languishing. Heal me, O Lord, for my bones are troubled. My soul also is greatly troubled. But you, O Lord, how long? Turn, O Lord, deliver my life. Save me for the sake of your steadfast love. For in death there is no remembrance of you. In Sheol, who will give you praise? I am weary with my moaning. Every night I flood my bed with tears. I drench my couch with my weeping. My eye wastes away because of grief. It grows weak because of all my foes. Depart from me, all you workers of evil, for the Lord has heard the sound of my weeping. The Lord has heard my plea. The Lord accepts my prayer. All my enemies shall be ashamed and greatly troubled. They shall turn back and be put to shame in a moment.

The Litany of Humility, composed by Raphael Cardinal Mary Delval. O Jesus, meek and humble of heart, hear me. From the desire of being esteemed, deliver me, O Jesus. From the desire of being loved, deliver me, O Jesus. From the desire of being extolled, deliver me, O Jesus. From the desire of being honored, deliver me, O Jesus. From the desire of being praised, deliver me, O Jesus. From the desire of being consulted, deliver me, O Jesus. From the desire of being approved, deliver me, O Jesus. From the fear of being humiliated, deliver me, O Jesus. From the fear of being despised, deliver me, O Jesus. From the fear of suffering rebukes, deliver me, O Jesus. From the fear of being calumniated, deliver me, O Jesus. From the fear of being forgotten, deliver me, O Jesus. From the fear of being ridiculed, deliver me, O Jesus. From the fear of being suspected, deliver me, O Jesus. That others may be loved more than I, Jesus, grant me the grace to desire it. That others may be esteemed more than I, Jesus, grant me the grace to desire it. That in the opinion of the world, others may increase and I may decrease. Jesus, grant me the grace to desire it. That others may be chosen and I set aside. Jesus, grant me the grace to desire it. That others may be praised and I go unnoticed. Jesus, grant me the grace to desire it. That others may be preferred to me in everything. Jesus, grant me the grace to desire it. That others may become holier than I, provided that I become as holy as I should. Jesus, grant me the grace to desire it. Amen.

In this Lenten season, we join our prayers with those of the many who, listeners and viewers, who have phoned into Maria Vision with their personal intentions. For Ethan, for his safety in service of his country, we pray for him at this time in his young life. We raise our prayers to the Lord. For Father Brian in Boston, in thanksgiving for his priesthood, in this first year of priesthood with all its joys and challenges. For Father Brian, we raise our prayers to the Lord. We pray for Bob in Virginia, for his health and his healing. We pray to the Lord. We pray for Suzanne in Connecticut, for her sincere request that her adult children return to the sacraments with full love and full joy. We pray to the Lord. We pray for Amelia in San Antonio, who asks us to hold in prayer her sisters, her brothers, her sons, and Jacob's healing. For Amelia and all of the people whom she holds in prayer, we pray to the Lord. Maria in San Antonio asks for our prayers to help heal her physical infirmities that she suffers with. For Maria, in this period of physical suffering, we raise our prayers to the Lord. Teresa in Delaware asks us to raise our voices in prayers of thanksgiving for an answered intention. For Teresa, in thanksgiving for her prayers being heard and answered, we pray to the Lord. RJ in San Antonio asks for our prayers for her healing. For RJ, we pray and lift those prayers to the Lord. We pray for Richard, who reminds us to pray for the souls in purgatory, for peace, and for the needs of families. We join our prayers with those of Richard and raise them up to the Lord. We pray today for Jim's intentions, for the protection of those driving on the roads, for Jim.

Name's intention, we offer our prayers to the Lord. Marilyn in Roseville, Michigan, asks for our prayers in support of her resolution of financial problems, for the just resolution of her financial issues. We raise Marilyn's prayers and intentions to the Lord. Darla in Houston asks us to pray for Pat, for Pat's healing from strokes and cancer and physical pain. As we unite our prayers with Darla, we pray for Pat's healing and raise those prayers to the Lord. Sandra in Tallahassee asks us to pray for the soul of her husband. Eternal rest grant unto him, O Lord, and may perpetual light shine upon him. May he rest in peace. And we unite our prayers for Sandra that she might find peace at this time as well. We pray to the Lord. Adelaida in Livermore, California, asks our prayers for Sherry, who has passed away. Eternal rest grant unto Sherry, O Lord, and may perpetual light shine upon her. May she rest in peace. May her soul and the souls of all the faithful departed, through the mercy of God, rest in peace. Javier in Ave Maria, Florida, asks for our prayers for his health. For Javier, we raise our voices and prayers to the Lord. Nora in Vail, Colorado, asks for our prayers as Catalina faces surgery and as Andres is healing. For Nora's intentions, we raise our prayers to the Lord. Ulysses in Detroit asks for our healing prayers for mental health issues and the difficulty that he is currently experiencing. For Ulysses and his needs, we pray to the Lord. Frederick in Detroit asks for healing and the restoration of his full mental health, and that he have capacity to rebuild a relationship with his family. For Frederick, for his healing, and for the restoration of family unity, we raise our prayers to the Lord. Maria in Salinas, California, asks that we pray for Vanessa's healing and for her health in general. We unite our prayers with Maria's intentions in raising our prayers for Vanessa to the Lord. Shannon in Provo, Texas, asks us to pray for her family,
her marriage, her healing, and her protection. For all of Shannon's needs and intentions, we pray to the Lord. Judy in Towson, Maryland, asks our prayers for her sister and brother that they return to our Catholic faith. In support of Judy's intentions, we pray to the Lord. Benny in Americus, Georgia, asks us to pray for his healing. For Benny, for all of his needs, most particularly his healing, we pray to the Lord. Kaylee in San Antonio asks for our prayers for her father and for world peace. For these intentions, we raise our prayers to the Lord. Patrick in Buffalo, New York, asks for our prayers that his hearing be healed. For Patrick, we pray to the Lord. Earl in Harlington, Texas, asks that we pray for his nieces and daughters. We unite our prayers with Earl's and raise them up to the Lord. Esperanza in Grand Prairie, Texas, asks us to pray for her healing. We pray for Esperanza's healing and raise these prayers to the Lord. Angela in Columbus, Georgia, asks us to pray for her health and for her mother's health. For these intentions, we pray to the Lord. Julia in Kerrville, Texas, asks that we pray for her daughter and for her daughter's boyfriend in healing from addiction. Also for her son-in-law's healing from addiction and his physical healing after a liver transplant. For all of Julia's intentions, we raise our prayers to the Lord. Maria seeks our fellowship in prayer as she struggles with school. For Maria, for her needs, we pray to the Lord. Benny asks us to pray for her health and her mom, Rosie, who has just died. Eternal rest grant unto Rosie, O Lord, and may perpetual light shine upon her. May she rest in peace. May we also wrap our prayerful support around Benny for her health. Grace in San Antonio, Texas, asks for prayers for Michael for his direction in life. For Michael, we pray to the Lord. Ivana in San Antonio asks us to pray for her grandson's safety. For this, we pray to the Lord. Serena in Hayward, California, asks us to lift up our prayers for her healing from addiction and for dealing with struggles in her life. For Serena and all of her needs, we pray to the Lord. Sylvia in San Antonio asks for our prayers for her grandson as he recovers from an accident. For her grandson, we pray to the Lord.

Dora in Del Rio, Texas, asks us to pray for her family and for the healing of her eyes. For these intentions, we pray to the Lord. Francis in San Antonio asks our prayers for health and peace. For these, we pray to the Lord. Ronald in Detroit asks for his brother's healing from diabetes and pneumonia. He asks for prayers for his father, whose house was flooded, and for his own healing from physical pain. For all of these intentions, we wrap our supportive prayers around Ronald and his family and raise these prayers to the Lord. Anne in Beeville, Texas, has asked us to pray for Charlie's healing. For Charlie, we pray to the Lord. Heavenly Father, in your great compassion and mercy and love, hear our prayers and all of the intentions that they embrace. We ask this through Jesus our Lord. Amen.

Psalm 130. The De Profundis, the prayer of a sinner trusting in the mercies of God. Out of the depths I call to you, Lord. Lord, hear my cry. May your ears be attentive to my cry for mercy. If you, Lord, keep account of sins, who can stand? But with you is forgiveness, and so you are revered. I wait for the Lord. My soul waits, and I hope for his word. My soul looks for the Lord more than sentinels for daybreak. Let Israel hope in the Lord, for with the Lord is mercy, and with him is plenteous redemption, and he will redeem Israel from all its sins. The Chaplet of the Holy Face of Jesus. In the name of the Father, and of the Son, and of the Holy Spirit. Amen. O God, come to my assistance. O Lord, make haste to help me. Glory be to the Father, and to the Son, and to the Holy Spirit, as it was in the beginning, is now, and ever shall be, world without end. Amen. My Jesus, mercy. In honor of the sense of touch of Jesus. Glory be to the Father, and to the Son, and to the Holy Spirit, as it was in the beginning, is now, and ever shall be, world without end. Amen. Arise, O Lord, and let thy enemies be scattered, and let them that hate thee flee from before thy face. Arise, O Lord, and let thy enemies be scattered, and let them that hate thee flee from before thy face. Arise, O Lord, and let thy enemies be scattered, and let them that hate thee flee from before thy face. Arise, O Lord, and let thy enemies be scattered, and let them that hate thee flee from before thy face. Arise, O Lord, and let thy enemies be scattered, and let them that hate thee flee from before thy face. Arise.

eyes, O Lord, and let thy enemies be scattered, and let them that hate thee flee from before thy face. My Jesus, mercy, in honor of the sense of hearing of Jesus. Glory be to the Father, and to the Son, and to the Holy Spirit, as it was in the beginning, is now, and ever shall be, world without end. Amen. Arise, O Lord, and let thy enemies be scattered, and let them that hate thee flee from before thy face. Arise, O Lord, and let thy enemies be scattered, and let them that hate thee flee from before thy face. Arise, O Lord, and let thy enemies be scattered, and let them that hate thee flee from before thy face. Arise, O Lord, and let thy enemies be scattered, and let them that hate thee flee from before thy face. Arise, O Lord, and let thy enemies be scattered, and let them that hate thee flee from before thy face. Arise, O Lord, and let thy enemies be scattered, and let them that hate thee flee from before thy face. My Jesus, mercy, in honor of the sense of sight of Jesus. Glory be to the Father, and to the Son, and to the Holy Spirit, as it was in the beginning, is now, and ever shall be, world without end. Amen. Arise, O Lord, and let thy enemies be scattered, and let them that hate thee flee from before thy face. Arise, O Lord, and let thy enemies be scattered, and let them that hate thee flee from before thy face. Arise, O Lord, and let thy enemies be scattered, and let them that hate thee flee from before thy face. Arise, O Lord, and let thy enemies be scattered, and let them that hate thee flee from before thy face. Arise, O Lord, and let thy enemies be scattered, and let them that hate thee flee from before thy face. Arise, O Lord, and let thy enemies be scattered, and let them that hate thee flee from before thy face. My Jesus, mercy, in honor of the sense of smell of Jesus. Glory be to the Father, and to the Son, and to the Holy Spirit, as it was in the beginning, is now, and ever shall be, world without end. Amen. Arise, O Lord, and let thy enemies be scattered, and let them that hate thee flee from before thy face. Arise, O Lord, and let thy enemies be scattered, and let them that hate thee flee from before thy face. Arise, O Lord, and let thy enemies be scattered, and let them that hate thee flee from before thy face. Arise, O Lord, and let thy enemies be scattered, and let them that hate thee flee from before thy face. Arise, O Lord, and let thy enemies be scattered, and let them that hate thee flee from before thy face. Arise, O Lord, and let thy enemies be scattered, and let them that hate thee flee from before thy face. My Jesus, mercy, in honor of the sense of taste of Jesus. Glory to the Father, and to the Son, and to the Holy Spirit, as it was in the beginning, is now, and ever shall be, world without end. Amen. Arise, O Lord, and let thy enemies be scattered, and let them that hate thee flee from before thy face. Arise, O Lord, and let thy enemies be scattered, and let them that hate thee flee from before thy face. Arise, O Lord, and let thy enemies be scattered, and let them that hate thee flee from before thy face. Arise, O Lord, and let thy enemies be scattered, and let them that hate thee flee from before thy face. Arise, O Lord, and let thy enemies be scattered, and let them that hate thee flee from before thy face. Arise, O Lord, and let thy enemies be scattered, and let them that hate thee flee from before thy face. My Jesus, mercy, let us recall to mind the public life of the Savior, and let us honor all the wounds of his adorable face.
Glory be to the Father, and to the Son, and to the Holy Spirit, as it was in the beginning.

Beginning, is now, and ever shall be, world without end. Amen. Arise, O Lord, and let thy enemies be scattered, and let them that hate thee flee from before thy face. Arise, O Lord, and let thy enemies be scattered.

Jesus. Amen. In the name of the Father, and of the Son, and of the Holy Spirit. Amen. Our going forth prayer. Lord Jesus Christ, we have spent this time

You are the salt of the earth. You are the light of the world. Preach the gospel to all creation. Because you say so, I will let down the nets. Maria Visión is a broadcast network that shows the ideal way of life found in the daily struggle of mankind to achieve eternal life. 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We are a light of hope.

In the name of the Father, and of the Son, and of the Holy Spirit. Amen. Prayer of Adoration. I adore you, Jesus, true God and true man, present in this Holy Eucharist, kneeling before you and united in spirit with all the faithful on earth and all the saints in heaven. In gratitude for so great a blessing, I love you with all my heart, for you are worthy of all praise and adoration. Lord Jesus Christ, may I never offend you with my lack of love. May your Eucharistic presence refresh me in body and soul. Mary, Mother of the Eucharistic Lord, pray for us and obtain for us a greater love for Jesus. My Lord Jesus Christ, your Eucharistic presence teaches me how to love as you have loved. In your great love, you continue to give yourself, body, blood, soul, and divinity, in this sacrament of love.

As we pray here in your Eucharistic presence, enkindle in us the fire of your gospel. Nourish us with your love and compassion, so that we may be your living presence to all we meet. Amen.

We unite ourselves with the Immaculate Heart of Mary, all the angels and saints in heaven, the souls in purgatory, and all the just on earth, joined with the holy sacrifice celebrated in all masses across the earth. We offer our prayers, our tears, joys, and our sufferings to Jesus for the conversion of sinners and the salvation of the dying. O Lord, how truly great you are. My soul calls out to adore you. All glory, all praise to you, Father and Son and Holy Spirit, as it was in the beginning, is now, and will be forever. Almighty and eternal God, we kneel, we prostrate our very selves before your holy altar. Our deepest desire is purely to adore you, you living and present, Son in the most blessed sacrament. Through the endless merits of the Sacred Heart of Jesus, may souls find salvation and reparation for their sins by the Church and the Pope, all the clergy, and all the apostles of prayer. O King of Kings, King of the highest lineage that has ever been, made small and has remained in this host. Jesus, we believe that you are truly present in this sacrament of love. With infinite love, you love us. Here you receive us with open arms and fill us with peace, interceding for us to the Father to obtain all that truly makes us happy and holy. We have come to worship you in spirit and truth. Here you are yourself, and we know that your heart burns for each one of us, and that you long to be loved by each of us in return. You come with infinite love and humility in the Sacred Host, so that we may not be afraid to draw near to you. We ask that through the Immaculate Heart of Mary, we learn to love you with perfect love, so that we can forgive others as you forgive. We bless you, Lord, for the gift of yourself in the Holy Eucharist. We adore you as the treasure of our hearts. We praise you for your infinite mercy. We want to console you for those who do not love you, and to ask you with trust that you will open the gates of your love upon the whole world, that all may be one in your divine will, in your love, and in your heart. Our Lord and our God, you are the living water that renews, loves, rejoices, and flows from your heart in the Eucharist for all those who come to you. We praise you and we bless you. All glory be to you, Jesus, for this sacrament of unity that brings us today to you in a lasting friendship, in a divine intimacy, where you prove without a doubt that God is love. Give me, Jesus, that perfect love that casts out everything of fear, and that our souls may find the rest they need, living in your tenderness. Free our minds from all anxiety and discomfort,
so that with the confidence of a child, we can surrender to you along with our freedom and understanding through the Immaculate Heart of Mary. Eucharistic Heart of Jesus, burning with love for us, inflame our hearts with love for you, until with you we have one will, so that we can love the things that you love and do what you would do, because you have said, "Everyone who does the will of my Father is my brother, my sister, and my mother." Center our lives in the depth of your love, Jesus, so that we may be free from the seductions of the flesh and of the passing things of this world. May we find joy in your friendship, our treasure in your love, our riches in your merits, our weakness in your grace, our happiness in union with you, and peace in the Father's will. All praise to you, Jesus, for your power and love in the Blessed Sacrament.

The Canticle of Saint Peter. Christ suffered for you and left you an example to have you follow in his footsteps. He did no wrong. No deceit was found in his mouth. When he was insulted, he returned no insult. When he was made to suffer, he did not counter with threats. Instead, he delivered himself up to the one who judges justly. In his own body, he brought our sins to the cross.

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Psalm 6, a penitential psalm. 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Be gracious to me, O Lord, for I am languishing. Heal me, O Lord, for my bones are troubled. My soul also is greatly troubled. But you, O Lord, how long? Turn, O Lord, deliver my life. Save me for the sake of your steadfast love. 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In Sheol, who will give you praise? I am weary with my moaning. Every night I flood my bed with tears. I drench my couch with my weeping. My eye wastes away because of grief. It grows weak because of all my foes. Depart from me, all you workers of evil, for the Lord has heard the sound of my weeping. The Lord has heard my plea. The Lord accepts my prayer. All my enemies shall be ashamed and greatly troubled. They shall turn back and be put to shame in a moment.

The Litany of Humility, composed by Raphael Cardinal Mary Delval. O Jesus, meek and humble of heart, hear me. From the desire of being esteemed, deliver me, O Jesus. From the desire of being loved, deliver me, O Jesus. From the desire of being extolled, deliver me, O Jesus. From the desire of being honored, deliver me, O Jesus. From the desire of being praised, deliver me, O Jesus. From the desire of being consulted, deliver me, O Jesus. From the desire of being approved, deliver me, O Jesus. From the fear of being humiliated, deliver me, O Jesus. From the fear of being despised, deliver me, O Jesus. From the fear of suffering rebukes, deliver me, O Jesus. From the fear of being calumniated, deliver me, O Jesus. From the fear of being forgotten, deliver me, O Jesus. From the fear of being ridiculed, deliver me, O Jesus. From the fear of being suspected, deliver me, O Jesus. That others may be loved more than I, Jesus, grant me the grace to desire it. That others may be esteemed more than I, Jesus, grant me the grace to desire it. That in the opinion of the world, others may increase and I may decrease, Jesus, grant me the grace to desire it. That others may be chosen and I set aside, Jesus, grant me the grace to desire it. That others may be praised and I go unnoticed, Jesus, grant me the grace to desire it. That others may be preferred to me in everything, Jesus, grant me the grace to desire it. That others may become holier than I, provided that I become as holy as I should, Jesus, grant me the grace to desire it. Amen.

In this Lenten season, we join our prayers with those of the many who, listeners and viewers, who have phoned into Maria Vision with their personal intentions. For Ethan, for his safety in service of his country, we pray for him at this time in his young life. We raise our prayers to the Lord. For Father Brian in Boston, in thanksgiving for his priesthood, in this first year of priesthood with all its joys and challenges, for Father Brian, we raise our prayers to the Lord. We pray for Bob in Virginia, for his health and his healing. We pray to the Lord. We pray for Suzanne in Connecticut, for her sincere request that her adult children return to the sacraments with full love and full joy. We pray to the Lord. We pray for Amelia in San Antonio, who asks us to hold in prayer her sisters, her brothers, her sons, and Jacob's healing. For Amelia and all of the people whom she holds in prayer, we pray to the Lord. Maria in San Antonio asks for our prayers to help heal her physical infirmities that she suffers with. For Maria, in this period of physical suffering, we raise our prayers to the Lord. Teresa in Delaware asks us to raise our voices in prayers of thanksgiving for an answered intention. For Teresa, in thanksgiving for her prayers being heard and answered, we pray to the Lord. RJ in San Antonio asks for our prayers for her healing. For RJ, we pray and lift those prayers to the Lord. We pray for Richard, who reminds us to pray for the souls in purgatory, for peace, and for the needs of families. We join our prayers with those of Richard and raise them up to the Lord. We pray today for Jim's intentions, for the protection of those driving on the roads, for Jim's intention. We offer our prayers to the Lord. Marilyn in Roseville, Michigan, asks for our prayers in support of her resolution of financial problems.
for the just resolution of her financial issues. We raise Marilyn's prayers and intentions to the Lord. Darla in Houston asks us to pray for Pat, for Pat's healing from strokes and cancer and physical pain. As we unite our prayers with Darla, we pray for Pat's healing and raise those prayers to the Lord. Sandra in Tallahassee asks us to pray for the soul of her husband. Eternal rest grant unto him, O Lord, and may perpetual light shine upon him. May he rest in peace. And we unite our prayers for Sandra that she might find peace at this time as well. We pray to the Lord. Adelaida in Livermore, California, asks our prayers for Sherry, who has passed away. Eternal rest grant unto Sherry, O Lord, and may perpetual light shine upon her. May she rest in peace. May her soul and the souls of all the faithful departed, through the mercy of God, rest in peace. Javier in Ave Maria, Florida, asks for our prayers for his health. For Javier, we raise our voices and prayers to the Lord. Nora in Vail, Colorado, asks for our prayers as Catalina faces surgery and as Andres is healing. For Nora's intentions, we raise our prayers to the Lord. Ulysses in Detroit asks for our healing prayers for mental health issues and the difficulty that he is currently experiencing. For Ulysses and his needs, we pray to the Lord. Frederick in Detroit asks for healing and mental and the restoration of his full mental health, and that he have capacity to rebuild a relationship with his family. For Frederick, for his healing and for the restoration of family unity, we raise our prayers to the Lord. Maria in Salinas, California, asks that we pray for Vanessa's healing and for her health in general. We unite our prayers with Maria's intentions in raising our prayers for Vanessa to the Lord. Shannon in Provo, Texas, asks us to pray for her family, her marriage, her healing, and her protection. For all of Shannon's needs and intentions, we pray to the Lord. Judy in Towson, Maryland, asks our prayers for her sister and brother, that they return to our Catholic faith.

in support of Judy's intentions, we pray to the Lord. Benny in Americus, Georgia, asks us to pray for his healing. For Benny, for all of his needs, most particularly his healing, we pray to the Lord. Kaylee in San Antonio asks for our prayers for her father and for world peace. For these intentions, we raise our prayers to the Lord. Patrick in Buffalo, New York, asks for our prayers that his hearing be healed. For Patrick, we pray to the Lord. Earl in Harlington, Texas, asks that we pray for his nieces and daughters. We unite our prayers with Earl's and raise them up to the Lord. Esperanza in Grand Prairie, Texas, asks us to pray for her healing. We pray for Esperanza's healing and raise these prayers to the Lord. Angela in Columbus, Georgia, asks us to pray for her health and for her mother's health. For these intentions, we pray to the Lord. Julia in Kerrville, Texas, asks that we pray for her daughter and for her daughter's boyfriend in healing from addiction. Also for her son-in-law's healing from addiction and his physical healing after a liver transplant. For all of Julia's intentions, we raise our prayers to the Lord. Maria seeks our fellowship in prayer as she struggles with school. For Maria, for her needs, we pray to the Lord. Benny asks us to pray for her health and her mom, Rosie, who has just died. Eternal rest grant unto Rosie, O Lord, and may perpetual light shine upon her. May she rest in peace. May we also wrap our prayerful support around Benny for her health. Grace in San Antonio, Texas, asks for prayers for Michael for his direction in life. For Michael, we pray to the Lord. Ivana in San Antonio asks us to pray for her grandson's safety. For this, we pray to the Lord. Serena in Hayward, California, asks us to lift up our prayers for her healing from addiction and for dealing with struggles in her life. For Serena and all of her needs, we pray to the Lord. Sylvia in San Antonio asks for our prayers for her grandson as he recovers from an accident. For her grandson, we pray to the Lord. Dora in Del Rio, Texas, asks us to pray for her family and for the healing of her eyes. For these intentions, we pray to the Lord. Francis in San Antonio asks our prayers for health and peace. For these, we pray.

to the Lord. Ronald, in Detroit, asks for his brother's healing from diabetes and pneumonia. He asks for prayers for his father, whose house was flooded, and for his own healing from physical pain. For all of these intentions, we wrap our supportive prayers around Ronald and his family and raise these prayers to the Lord. Anne in Beeville, Texas, has asked us to pray for Charlie's healing. For Charlie, we pray to the Lord. Heavenly Father, in your great compassion and mercy and love, hear our prayers and all of the intentions that they embrace. We ask this through Jesus our Lord.

Psalm 130. The De Profundis, the prayer of a sinner trusting in the mercies of God. Out of the depths I call to you, Lord. Lord, hear my cry. May your ears be attentive to my cry for mercy. If you, Lord, keep account of sins, who can stand? But with you is forgiveness, and so you are revered. I wait for the Lord. My soul waits, and I hope for his word. My soul looks for the Lord more than sentinels for daybreak. Let Israel hope in the Lord, for with the Lord is mercy, and with him is plenteous redemption, and he will redeem Israel from all its sins. The Chaplet of the Holy Face of Jesus. In the name of the Father, and of the Son, and of the Holy Spirit. Amen. O God, come to my assistance. O Lord, make haste to help me. Glory be to the Father, and to the Son, and to the Holy Spirit, as it was in the beginning, is now, and ever shall be, world without end. Amen. My Jesus, mercy. In honor of the sense of touch of Jesus. Glory be to the Father, and to the Son, and to the Holy Spirit, as it was in the beginning, is now, and ever shall be, world without end. Amen. Arise, O Lord, and let thy enemies be scattered, and let them that hate thee flee from before thy face. Arise, O Lord, and let thy enemies be scattered, and let them that hate thee flee from before thy face. Arise, O Lord, and let thy enemies be scattered, and let them that hate thee flee from before thy face. Arise, O Lord, and let thy enemies be scattered, and let them that hate thee flee from before thy face. Arise, O Lord, and let thy enemies be scattered, and let them that hate thee flee from before thy face. Arise, O Lord, and let thy enemies be scattered, and let them that hate thee flee from before thy face. My Jesus, mercy. In honor of the sense of hearing of Jesus. Glory be to the Father, and to the Son, and to the Holy Spirit, as it was in the beginning, is now, and ever shall be, world without end. Amen. Arise, O Lord, and let thy enemies be scattered.

vineyard, and let them that hate thee flee from before thy face. Arise, O Lord, and let thy enemies be scattered, and let them that hate thee flee from before thy face. Arise, O Lord, and let thy enemies be scattered, and let them that hate thee flee from before thy face. Arise, O Lord, and let thy enemies be scattered, and let them that hate thee flee from before thy face. Arise, O Lord, and let thy enemies be scattered, and let them that hate thee flee from before thy face. Arise, O Lord, and let thy enemies be scattered, and let them that hate thee flee from before thy face. My Jesus, mercy. In honor of the sense of sight of Jesus. Glory be to the Father, and to the Son, and to the Holy Spirit, as it was in the beginning, is now, and ever shall be, world without end. Amen. Arise, O Lord, and let thy enemies be scattered, and let them that hate thee flee from before thy face. Arise, O Lord, and let thy enemies be scattered, and let them that hate thee flee from before thy face. Arise, O Lord, and let thy enemies be scattered, and let them that hate thee flee from before thy face. Arise, O Lord, and let thy enemies be scattered, and let them that hate thee flee from before thy face. Arise, O Lord, and let thy enemies be scattered, and let them that hate thee flee from before thy face. Arise, O Lord, and let thy enemies be scattered, and let them that hate thee flee from before thy face. My Jesus, mercy. In honor of the sense of smell of Jesus. Glory be to the Father, and to the Son, and to the Holy Spirit, as it was in the beginning, is now, and ever shall be, world without end. Amen. Arise, O Lord, and let thy enemies be scattered, and let them that hate thee flee from before thy face. Arise, O Lord, and let thy enemies be scattered, and let them that hate thee flee from before thy face. Arise, O Lord, and let thy enemies be scattered, and let them that hate thee flee from before thy face. Arise, O Lord, and let thy enemies be scattered, and let them that hate thee flee from before thy face. Arise, O Lord, and let thy enemies be scattered, and let them that hate thee flee from before thy face. Arise, O Lord, and let thy enemies be scattered, and let them that hate thee flee from before thy face. My Jesus, mercy. In honor of the sense of taste of Jesus, glory to the Father, and to the Son, and to the Holy Spirit, as it was in the beginning, is now, and ever shall be, world without end. Amen. Arise, O Lord, and let thy enemies be scattered, and let them that hate thee flee from before thy face. Arise, O Lord, and let thy enemies be scattered, and let them that hate thee flee from before thy face. Arise, O Lord, and let thy enemies be scattered, and let them that hate thee flee from before thy face. Arise, O Lord, and let thy enemies be scattered, and let them that hate thee flee from before thy face. Arise, O Lord, and let thy enemies be scattered, and let them that hate thee flee from before thy face. Arise, O Lord, and let thy enemies be scattered, and let them that hate thee flee from before thy face. My Jesus, mercy. Let us recall to mind the public life of the Savior, and let us honor all the wounds of his adorable face. Glory be to the Father, and to the Son, and to the Holy Spirit, as it was in the beginning, is now, and ever shall be, world without end. Amen. Arise, O Lord, and let thy enemies be scattered, and let them that hate thee flee from before thy face. Arise, O Lord, and let thy enemies be scattered, and let them that hate thee flee from before thy face.
Arise, O Lord, and let thy enemies be scattered, and let them that hate thee flee.

from before thy face. God, our protector, look upon us and cast thy eyes upon the face of thy Jesus. Amen. In the name of the Father, and of the Son, and of the Holy Spirit. Amen. Our going forth prayer. Lord Jesus Christ, we have spent this time of adoration and prayer in your Eucharistic presence. Fill our life with love, joy, peace, and kindness. Transform us by the power of the Holy Spirit into a living images of your compassionate presence. May we go forth from this hour of adoration and prayer to be your hands, feet, and heart to all those we meet. Risen Jesus, may we be surrounded by the radiance of your love. Amen. The divine praises. Blessed be God. Blessed be his holy name. Blessed be Jesus Christ, true God and true man. Blessed be the name of Jesus. Blessed be his most sacred heart. Blessed be his most precious blood. Blessed be Jesus in the most holy sacrament of the altar. Blessed be the Holy Spirit, the Paraclete. Blessed be the great Mother of God, Mary, most holy. Blessed be her holy and immaculate conception. Blessed be her glorious assumption. Blessed be the name of Mary, Virgin and Mother. Blessed be Saint Joseph, her most chaste spouse. Blessed be God in his angels and in his saints.

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You are the light of the world. Preach the gospel to all creation. Because you say so, I will let down the nets. Maria Visión is a broadcast network that shows the ideal way of life found in the daily struggle of mankind to achieve eternal life. 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We broadcast the Eucharistic celebration daily, the Holy Rosary and the worship of God. 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We are a light of hope.

In the name of the Father, and of the Son, and of the Holy Spirit. Amen. Prayer of Adoration. I adore you, Jesus, true God and true man, present in this Holy Eucharist, kneeling before you and united in spirit with all the faithful on earth and all the saints in heaven. In gratitude for so great a blessing, I love you with all my heart, for you are worthy of all praise and adoration. Lord Jesus Christ, may I never offend you with my lack of love. May your Eucharistic presence refresh me in body and soul. Mary, Mother of the Eucharistic Lord, pray for us and obtain for us a greater love for Jesus. My Lord Jesus Christ, your Eucharistic presence teaches me how to love as you have loved. In your great love, you continue to give yourself, body, blood, soul, and divinity, in this sacrament of love. As we pray here in your Eucharistic presence, enkindle in us the fire of your gospel. Nourish us with your love and compassion so that we may be your living presence to all we meet. Amen.

We unite ourselves with the Immaculate Heart of Mary, all the angels and saints in heaven, the souls in purgatory, and all the just on earth, joined with the holy sacrifice celebrated in all masses across the earth. We offer our prayers, our tears, joys, and our sufferings to Jesus for the conversion of sinners and the salvation of the dying. O Lord, how truly great you are. My soul calls out to adore you. All glory, all praise to you, Father and Son and Holy Spirit, as it was in the beginning, is now, and will be forever. Almighty and eternal God, we kneel, we prostrate our very selves before your holy altar. Our deepest desire is purely to adore you, you living and present, Son in the most blessed sacrament. Through the endless merits of the Sacred Heart of Jesus, may souls find salvation and reparation for their sins by the Church and the Pope, all the clergy, and all the apostles of prayer. O King of Kings, King of the highest lineage that has ever been, made small and has remained in this host. Jesus, we believe that you are truly present in this sacrament of love. With infinite love, you love us. Here you receive us with open arms and fill us with peace, interceding for us to the Father to obtain all that truly makes us happy and holy. We have come to worship you.

that we may not be afraid to draw near to you. We ask that through the Immaculate Heart of Mary, we learn to love you with perfect love, so that we can forgive others as you forgive. We bless you, Lord, for the gift of yourself in the Holy Eucharist. We adore you as the treasure of our hearts. We praise you for your infinite mercy. We want to console you for those who do not love you, and to ask you with trust that you will open the gates of your love upon the whole world, that all may be one in your divine will, in your love, and in your heart. Our Lord and our God, you are the living water that renews, loves, rejoices, and flows from your heart in the Eucharist for all those who come to you. We praise you and we bless you. All glory be to you, Jesus, for this sacrament of unity that brings us today to you in a lasting friendship, in a divine intimacy, where you prove without a doubt that God is love. Give me, Jesus, that perfect love that casts out everything of fear, and that our souls may find the rest they need, living in your tenderness. Free our minds from all anxiety and discomfort, so that with the confidence of a child, we can surrender to you along with our freedom and understanding through the Immaculate Heart of Mary. Eucharistic Heart of Jesus, burning with love for us, inflame our hearts with love for you, until with you we have one will, so that we can love the things that you love and do what you would do, because you have said, "Everyone who does the will of my Father is my brother, my sister, and my mother." Center our lives in the depth of your love, Jesus, so that we may be free from the seductions of the flesh and of the passing things of this world. May we find joy in your friendship, our treasure in your love, our riches in your merits, our weakness in your grace, our happiness in union with you, and peace in the Father's will. All praise to you, Jesus, for your power and love in the Blessed Sacrament.

The Canticle of Saint Peter. Christ suffered for you and left you an example to have you follow in his footsteps. He did no wrong. No deceit was found in his mouth. When he was insulted, he returned no insult. When he was made to suffer, he did not counter with threats. Instead, he delivered himself up to the one who judges justly. In his own body, he brought our sins to the cross, so that all of us, dead to sin, could live in accord with God's will. By his wounds, you were healed.

Psalm 6, a penitential psalm. O Lord, rebuke me not in your anger, nor discipline me in your wrath. Be gracious to me, O Lord, for I am languishing. Heal me, O Lord, for my bones are troubled. My soul also is greatly troubled. But you, O Lord, how long? Turn, O Lord, deliver my life. Save me for the sake of your steadfast love. For in death there is no remembrance of you. In Sheol, who will give you praise? I am weary with my moaning. Every night I flood my bed with tears. I drench my couch with my weeping. My eye wastes away because of grief. It grows weak because of all my foes. Depart from me, all you workers of evil, for the Lord has heard the sound of my weeping. The Lord has heard my plea.

The Lord accepts my prayer. All my enemies shall be ashamed and greatly troubled. They shall turn back and be put to shame in a moment.

The Litany of Humility, composed by Raphael Cardinal Mary Delbal. O Jesus, meek and humble of heart, hear me. From the desire of being esteemed, deliver me, O Jesus. From the desire of being loved, deliver me, O Jesus. From the desire of being extolled, deliver me, O Jesus. From the desire of being honored, deliver me, O Jesus. From the desire of being praised, deliver me, O Jesus. From the desire of being consulted, deliver me, O Jesus. From the desire of being approved, deliver me, O Jesus. From the fear of being humiliated, deliver me, O Jesus. From the fear of being despised, deliver me, O Jesus. From the fear of suffering rebukes, deliver me, O Jesus. From the fear of being calumniated, deliver me, O Jesus. From the fear of being forgotten, deliver me, O Jesus. From the fear of being ridiculed, deliver me, O Jesus. From the fear of being suspected, deliver me, O Jesus. That others may be loved more than I, Jesus, grant me the grace to desire it. That others may be esteemed more than I, Jesus, grant me the grace to desire it. That in the opinion of the world, others may increase and I may decrease, Jesus, grant me the grace to desire it. That others may be chosen and I set aside, Jesus, grant me the grace to desire it. That others may be praised and I go unnoticed, Jesus, grant me the grace to desire it. That others may be preferred to me in everything, Jesus, grant me the grace to desire it. That others may become holier than I, provided that I become as holy as I should.

In this Lenten season, we join our prayers with those of the many who, listeners and viewers, who have phoned into Maria Vision with their personal intentions. For Ethan, for his safety in service of his country, we pray for him at this time in his young life. We raise our prayers to the Lord. For Father Brian in Boston, in thanksgiving for his priesthood, in this first year of priesthood with all its joys and challenges. For Father Brian, we raise our prayers to the Lord. We pray for Bob in Virginia, for his health and his healing. We pray to the Lord. We pray for Suzanne in Connecticut, for her sincere request that her adult children return to the sacraments with full love and full joy. We pray to the Lord. We pray for Amelia in San Antonio, who asks us to hold in prayer her sisters, her brothers, her sons, and Jacob's healing. For Amelia and all of the people whom she holds in prayer, we pray to the Lord. Maria in San Antonio asks for our prayers to help heal her physical infirmities that she suffers with. For Maria, in this period of physical suffering, we raise our prayers to the Lord. Teresa in Delaware asks us to raise our voices in prayers of thanksgiving for an answered intention. For Teresa, in thanksgiving for her prayers being heard and answered, we pray to the Lord.

RJ in San Antonio asks for our prayers for her healing. For RJ, we pray and lift those prayers to the Lord. We pray for Richard, who reminds us to pray for the souls in purgatory, for peace, and for the needs of families. We join our prayers with those of Richard and raise them up to the Lord. We pray today for Jim's intentions, for the protection of those driving on the roads, for Jim's intention. We offer our prayers to the Lord. Marilyn in Roseville, Michigan, asks for our prayers in support of her resolution of financial problems, for the just resolution of her financial issues. We raise Marilyn's prayers and intentions to the Lord. Darla in Houston asks us to pray for Pat, for Pat's healing from strokes and cancer and physical pain. As we unite our prayers with Darla, we pray for Pat's healing and raise those prayers to the Lord. Sandra in Tallahassee asks us to pray for the soul of her husband. Eternal rest grant unto him, O Lord, and may perpetual light shine upon him. May he rest in peace. And we unite our prayers for Sandra, that she might find peace at this time as well. We pray to the Lord. Adelaida in Livermore, California, asks our prayers for Sherry, who has passed away. Eternal rest grant unto Sherry, O Lord, and may perpetual light shine upon her. May she rest in peace. May her soul and the souls of all the faithful departed, through the mercy of God, rest in peace. Javier in Ave Maria, Florida, asks for our prayers for his health. For Javier, we raise our voices and prayers to the Lord. Nora in Vail, Colorado, asks for our prayers as Catalina faces surgery and as Andres is healing. For Nora's intentions, we raise our prayers to the Lord. Ulysses in Detroit asks for our healing prayers for mental health issues and the difficulty that he is currently experiencing. For Ulysses and his needs, we pray to the Lord. Frederick in Detroit asks for healing prayers

mental and the restoration of his full mental health, and that he have capacity to rebuild a relationship with his family, for Frederick, for his healing, and for the restoration of family unity, we raise our prayers to the Lord. Maria in Salinas, California, asks that we pray for Vanessa's healing and for her health in general. We unite our prayers with Maria's intentions in raising our prayers for Vanessa to the Lord. Shannon in Provo, Texas, asks us to pray for her family, her marriage, her healing, and her protection, for all of Shannon's needs and intentions. We pray to the Lord. Judy in Towson, Maryland, asks our prayers for her sister and brother that they return to our Catholic faith. In support of Judy's intentions, we pray to the Lord. Benny in Americus, Georgia, asks us to pray for his healing. For Benny, for all of his needs, most particularly his healing, we pray to the Lord. Kaylee in San Antonio asks for our prayers for her father and for world peace. For these intentions, we raise our prayers to the Lord. Patrick in Buffalo, New York, asks for our prayers that his hearing be healed. For Patrick, we pray to the Lord. Earl in Harlington, Texas, asks that we pray for his nieces and daughters. We unite our prayers with Earl's and raise them up to the Lord. Esperanza in Grand Prairie, Texas, asks us to pray for her healing. We pray for Esperanza's healing and raise these prayers to the Lord. Angela in Columbus, Georgia, asks us to pray for her health and for her mother's health. For these intentions, we pray to the Lord. Julia in Kerrville, Texas, asks that we pray for her daughter and for her daughter's boyfriend in healing from addiction. Also for her son-in-law's healing from addiction and his physical healing after a liver transplant. For all of Julia's intentions, we raise our prayers to the Lord. Maria seeks our fellowship in prayer as she struggles with school. For Maria, for her needs, we pray to the Lord. Benny asks us to pray for her health and her mom, Rosie, who has just died. Eternal rest grant unto Rosie, O Lord, and may perpetual light shine upon her. May she rest in peace. May we also wrap our prayerful support around Benny for her health. Grace in San Antonio, Texas, asks for prayers for Michael for his direction in life. For Michael, we pray

to the Lord. Ivana in San Antonio asks us to pray for her grandson's safety. For this, we pray to the Lord. Serena in Hayward, California asks us to lift up our prayers for her healing from addiction and for dealing with struggles in her life. For Serena and all of her needs, we pray to the Lord. Sylvia in San Antonio asks for our prayers for her grandson as he recovers from an accident. For her grandson, we pray to the Lord. Dora in Del Rio, Texas asks us to pray for her family and for the healing of her eyes. For these intentions, we pray to the Lord. Francis in San Antonio asks our prayers for health and peace. For these, we pray to the Lord. Ronald in Detroit asks for his brother's healing from diabetes and pneumonia. He asks for prayers for his father, whose house was flooded, and for his own healing from physical pain. For all of these intentions, we wrap our supportive prayers around Ronald and his family and raise these prayers to the Lord. Anne in Beeville, Texas has asked us to pray for Charlie's healing. For Charlie, we pray to the Lord. Heavenly Father, in your great compassion and mercy and love, hear our prayers and all of the intentions that they embrace. We ask this through Jesus our Lord.

Psalm 130. The De Profundis, the prayer of a sinner trusting in the mercies of God. Out of the depths I call to you, Lord. Lord, hear my cry. May your ears be attentive to my cry for mercy. If you, Lord, keep account of sins, who can stand? But with you is forgiveness, and so you are revered. I wait for the Lord. My soul waits, and I hope for his word. My soul looks for the Lord more than sentinels for daybreak. Let Israel hope in the Lord, for with the Lord is mercy, and with him is plenteous redemption, and he will redeem Israel from all its sins. The Chaplet of the Holy Face of Jesus. In the name of the Father, and of the Son, and of the Holy Spirit. Amen. O God, come to my assistance. O Lord, make haste to help me. Glory be to the Father, and to the Son, and to the Holy Spirit, as it was in the beginning, is now, and ever shall be, world without end. Amen. My Jesus, mercy. In honor of the sense of touch of Jesus, glory be to the Father, and to the Son, and to the Holy Spirit, as it was in the beginning, is now, and ever shall be, world without end. Amen. Arise, O Lord, and let thy enemies be scattered, and let them that hate thee flee from before thy face. Arise, O Lord, and let thy enemies be scattered, and let them that hate thee flee from before thy face. Arise, O Lord, and let thy enemies be scattered, and let them that hate thee flee from before thy face. Arise, O Lord, and let thy enemies be scattered, and let them that hate thee flee from before thy face. Arise, O Lord, and let thy enemies be scattered, and let them that hate thee flee from before thy face. Arise, O Lord, and let thy enemies be scattered, and let them that hate thee flee from before thy face. My Jesus, mercy. In honor of the sense of hearing of Jesus. Glory be to the Father, and to the Son, and to the Holy Spirit, as it was in the beginning, is now, and ever shall be, world without end. Amen. Arise, O Lord, and let thy enemies be scattered, and let them that hate thee flee from before thy face. Arise, O Lord, and let thy enemies be scattered, and let them that hate thee flee from before thy face. Arise, O Lord, and let thy enemies be scattered, and let them that hate thee flee from before thy face. Arise, O Lord, and let thy enemies be scattered, and let them that hate thee flee from before thy face. Arise, O Lord, and let thy enemies be scattered, and let them that hate thee flee from before thy face. Arise, O Lord, and let thy enemies be scattered, and let them that hate thee flee from before thy face. My Jesus, mercy. In honor of the sense of sight of Jesus. Glory be to the Father, and to the Son, and to the Holy Spirit, as it was in the beginning, is now, and ever shall be, world without end. Amen. Arise, O Lord, and let thy enemies be scattered, and let them that hate thee flee from before thy face. Arise, O Lord, and let thy enemies be scattered, and let them that hate thee flee from before thy face. Arise, O Lord, and let thy enemies be scattered, and let them that hate thee flee from before thy face. Arise, O Lord, and let thy enemies be scattered, and let them that hate thee flee from before thy face. Arise, O Lord, and let thy enemies be scattered, and let them that hate thee flee from before thy face. Arise, O Lord, and let thy enemies be scattered, and let them that hate thee flee from before thy face.
my Jesus, mercy, in honor of the sense of smell of Jesus. Glory be to the Father, and to the Son, and to the Holy Spirit, as it was in the beginning, is now, and ever shall be, world without end. Amen. Arise, O Lord, and let thy enemies be scattered, and let them that hate thee flee from before thy face. Arise, O Lord, and let thy enemies be scattered, and let them that hate thee flee from before thy face. Arise, O Lord, and let thy enemies be scattered, and let them that hate thee flee from before thy face. Arise, O Lord, and let thy enemies be scattered, and let them that hate thee flee from before thy face. Arise, O Lord, and let thy enemies be scattered, and let them that hate thee flee from before thy face. Arise, O Lord, and let thy enemies be scattered, and let them that hate thee flee from before thy face. My Jesus, mercy, in honor of the sense of taste of Jesus. Glory to the Father, and to the Son, and to the Holy Spirit, as it was in the beginning, is now, and ever shall be, world without end. Amen. Arise, O Lord, and let thy enemies be scattered, and let them that hate thee flee from before thy face. Arise, O Lord, and let thy enemies be scattered, and let them that hate thee flee from before thy face. Arise, O Lord, and let thy enemies be scattered, and let them that hate thee flee from before thy face. Arise, O Lord, and let thy enemies be scattered, and let them that hate thee flee from before thy face. Arise, O Lord, and let thy enemies be scattered, and let them that hate thee flee from before thy face. Arise, O Lord, and let thy enemies be scattered, and let them that hate thee flee from before thy face. My Jesus, mercy, let us recall to mind the public life of the Savior, and let us honor all the wounds of his adorable face. Glory be to the Father, and to the Son, and to the Holy Spirit, as it was in the beginning, is now, and ever shall be, world without end. Amen. Arise, O Lord, and let thy enemies be scattered, and let them that hate thee flee from before thy face. Arise, O Lord, and let thy enemies be scattered, and let them that hate thee flee from before thy face. Arise, O Lord, and let thy enemies be scattered, and let them that hate thee flee from before thy face. God, our protector, look upon us and cast thy eyes upon the face of thy Jesus. Amen. In the name of the Father, and of the Son, and of the Holy Spirit. Amen. Our going forth prayer. Lord Jesus Christ, we have spent this time of adoration and prayer in your Eucharistic presence. Fill our life with love, joy, peace, and kindness. Transform us by the power of the Holy Spirit into a living images of your compassionate presence. May we go forth from this hour of adoration and prayer to be your hands, feet, and heart to all those we meet. Risen Jesus, may we be surrounded by the radiance of your love. Amen. The divine praises. Blessed be God. Blessed be his holy name. Blessed be Jesus Christ, true God and true man. Blessed be the name of Jesus. Blessed be his most sacred heart. Blessed be his most precious blood. Blessed be Jesus in the most holy sacrament of the altar. Blessed be the Holy Spirit, the Paraclete. Blessed be the great Mother of God, Mary, most holy. Blessed be her holy and immaculate conception. Blessed be her glorious assumption. Blessed be the name of Mary, Virgin and Mother. Blessed be Saint Joseph, her most chaste spouse. Blessed be God in his angels and in his

You are the salt of the earth. You are the light of the world. Preach the gospel to all creation. Because you say so, I will let down the nets. Maria Visión is a broadcast network that shows the ideal way of life found in the daily struggle of mankind to achieve eternal life. 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We are a light of hope.

In the name of the Father, and of the Son, and of the Holy Spirit. Amen. Prayer of Adoration. I adore you, Jesus, true God and true man, present in this Holy Eucharist, kneeling before you and united in spirit with all the faithful on earth and all the saints in heaven. In gratitude for so great a blessing, I love you with all my heart, for you are worthy of all praise and adoration. Lord Jesus Christ, may I never offend you with my lack of love. May your Eucharistic presence refresh me in body and soul. Mary, Mother of the Eucharistic Lord, pray for us and obtain for us a greater love for Jesus. My Lord Jesus Christ, your Eucharistic presence teaches me how to love as you have loved. In your great love, you continue to give yourself, body, blood, soul, and divinity, in this sacrament of love. As we pray here in your Eucharistic presence, enkindle in us the fire of your gospel. Nourish us with your love and compassion, so that we may be your living presence to all we meet. Amen.

We unite ourselves with the Immaculate Heart of Mary, all the angels and saints in heaven, the souls in purgatory, and all the just on earth, joined with the holy sacrifice celebrated in all masses across the earth. We offer our prayers, our tears, joys, and our sufferings to Jesus for the conversion of sinners and the salvation of the dying. O Lord, how truly great you are. My soul calls out.

to adore you. All glory, all praise to you, Father and Son and Holy Spirit, as it was in the beginning, is now, and will be forever. Almighty and eternal God, we kneel, we prostrate our very selves before your holy altar. Our deepest desire is purely to adore you, you living and present, Son in the most blessed sacrament. Through the endless merits of the Sacred Heart of Jesus, may souls find salvation and reparation for their sins by the Church and the Pope, all the clergy, and all the apostles of prayer. O King of Kings, King of the highest lineage that has ever been, made small and has remained in this host. Jesus, we believe that you are truly present in this sacrament of love. With infinite love, you love us. Here you receive us with open arms and fill us with peace, interceding for us to the Father to obtain all that truly makes us happy and holy. We have come to worship you in spirit and truth. Here you are yourself, and we know that your heart burns for each one of us, and that you long to be loved by each of us in return. You come with infinite love and humility in the Sacred Host, so that we may not be afraid to draw near to you. We ask that through the Immaculate Heart of Mary, we learn to love you with perfect love, so that we can forgive others as you forgive. We bless you, Lord, for the gift of yourself in the Holy Eucharist. We adore you as the treasure of our hearts. We praise you for your infinite mercy. We want to console you for those who do not love you, and to ask you with trust that you will open the gates of your love upon the whole world, that all may be one in your divine will, in your love, and in your heart. Our Lord and our God, you are the living water that renews, loves, rejoices, and flows from your heart in the Eucharist for all those who come to you. We praise you and we bless you. All glory be to you, Jesus, for this sacrament of unity that brings us today to you in a lasting friendship, in a divine intimacy, where you prove without a doubt that God is love. Give me, Jesus, that perfect love that casts out everything of fear, and that our souls may find the rest they need, living in your tenderness. Free our minds from all anxiety and discomfort, so that with the confidence of a child, we can surrender to you along with our freedom and understanding through the Immaculate Heart of Mary. Eucharistic Heart of Jesus, burning with love for us, inflame our hearts with love for you, until with you we have one will, so that we can love the things that you love and do what you would do, because you have said, "Everyone who does the will of my Father is my brother,
my sister, and my mother. Center our lives in the depth of your love, Jesus, so that we may be free from the seductions of the flesh and of the passing things of this world. May we find joy in your friendship, our treasure in your love, our riches in your merits, our weakness in your grace, our happiness in union with you, and peace in the Father's will. All praise to you, Jesus, for your power and love in the Blessed Sacrament.

The Canticle of Saint Peter. Christ suffered for you and left you an example to have you follow in his footsteps. He did no wrong. No deceit was found in his mouth. When he was insulted, he returned no insult. When he was made to suffer, he did not counter with threats. Instead, he delivered himself up to the one who judges justly. In his own body, he brought our sins to the cross, so that all of us, dead to sin, could live in accord with God's will. By his wounds, you were healed.

Psalm 6, a penitential psalm. O Lord, rebuke me not in your anger, nor discipline me in your wrath. Be gracious to me, O Lord, for I am languishing. Heal me, O Lord, for my bones are troubled. My soul also is greatly troubled. But you, O Lord, how long? Turn, O Lord, deliver my life. Save me for the sake of your steadfast love. For in death there is no remembrance of you. In Sheol, who will give you praise? I am weary with my moaning. Every night I flood my bed with tears. I drench my couch with my weeping. My eye wastes away because of grief. It grows weak because of all my foes. Depart from me, all you workers of evil, for the Lord has heard the sound of my weeping. The Lord has heard my plea. The Lord accepts my prayer. All my enemies shall be ashamed and greatly troubled. They shall turn back and be put to shame in a moment.

the Litany of Humility, composed by Raphael Cardinal Mary Delbal. O Jesus, meek and humble of heart, hear me. From the desire of being esteemed, deliver me, O Jesus. From the desire of being loved, deliver me, O Jesus. From the desire of being extolled, deliver me, O Jesus. From the desire of being honored, deliver me, O Jesus. From the desire of being praised, deliver me, O Jesus. From the desire of being consulted, deliver me, O Jesus. From the desire of being approved, deliver me, O Jesus. From the fear of being humiliated, deliver me, O Jesus. From the fear of being despised, deliver me, O Jesus. From the fear of suffering rebukes, deliver me, O Jesus. From the fear of being calumniated,

Deliver me, O Jesus, from the fear of being forgotten. Deliver me, O Jesus, from the fear of being ridiculed. Deliver me, O Jesus, from the fear of being suspected. Deliver me, O Jesus, that others may be loved more than I. Jesus, grant me the grace to desire it. That others may be esteemed more than I. Jesus, grant me the grace to desire it. That in the opinion of the world, others may increase and I may decrease. Jesus, grant me the grace to desire it. That others may be chosen and I set aside. Jesus, grant me the grace to desire it. That others may be praised and I go unnoticed. Jesus, grant me the grace to desire it. That others may be preferred to me in everything. Jesus, grant me the grace to desire it. That others may become holier than I, provided that I become as holy as I should. Jesus, grant me the grace to desire it. Amen.

In this Lenten season, we join our prayers with those of the many who, listeners and viewers, who have phoned into Maria Vision with their personal intentions. For Ethan, for his safety in service of his country, we pray for him at this time in his young life. We raise our prayers to the Lord. For Father Brian in Boston, in thanksgiving for his priesthood, in this first year of priesthood with all its joys and challenges, for Father Brian, we raise our prayers to the Lord. We pray for Bob in Virginia, for his health and his healing. We pray to the Lord. We pray for Suzanne in Connecticut, for her sincere request that her adult children return to the sacraments with full love and full joy. We pray to the Lord.

We pray for Amelia in San Antonio, who asks us to hold in prayer her sisters, her brothers, her sons, and Jacob's healing. For Amelia and all of the people whom she holds in prayer, we pray to the Lord. Maria in San Antonio asks for our prayers to help heal her physical infirmities that she suffers with. For Maria, in this period of physical suffering, we raise our prayers to the Lord. Teresa in Delaware asks us to raise our voices in prayers of thanksgiving for an answered intention. For Teresa, in thanksgiving for her prayers being heard and answered, we pray to the Lord. RJ in San Antonio asks for our prayers for her healing. For RJ, we pray and lift those prayers to the Lord. We pray for Richard, who reminds us to pray for the souls in purgatory, for peace, and for the needs of families. We join our prayers with those of Richard and raise them up to the Lord. We pray today for Jim's intentions, for the protection of those driving on the roads. For Jim's intention, we offer our prayers to the Lord. Marilyn in Roseville, Michigan, asks for our prayers in support of her resolution of financial problems, for the just resolution of her financial issues. We raise Marilyn's prayers and intentions to the Lord. Darla in Houston asks us to pray for Pat, for Pat's healing from strokes and cancer and physical pain. As we unite our prayers with Darla, we pray for Pat's healing and raise those prayers to the Lord. Sandra in Tallahassee asks us to pray for the soul of her husband. Eternal rest grant unto him, O Lord, and may perpetual light shine upon him. May he rest in peace. And we unite our prayers for Sandra that she might find peace at this time as well. We pray to the Lord. Adelaida in Livermore, California, asks our prayers for Sherry, who has passed away. Eternal rest grant unto Sherry, O Lord, and may perpetual light shine upon her. May she rest in peace. May her soul and the souls of all the faithful departed, through the mercy of God, rest in peace.

Hob Ear in Ave Maria, Florida, asks for our prayers for his health. For Hob Ear, we raise our voices and prayers to the Lord. Nora in Vail, Colorado, asks for our prayers as Catalina faces surgery and as Andres is healing. For Nora's intentions, we raise our prayers to the Lord. Ulysses in Detroit asks for our healing prayers for mental health issues and the difficulty that he is currently experiencing. For Ulysses and his needs, we pray to the Lord. Frederick in Detroit asks for healing and mental and the restoration of his full mental health, and that he have capacity to rebuild a relationship with his family. For Frederick, for his healing, and for the restoration of family unity, we raise our prayers to the Lord. Maria in Salinas, California, asks that we pray for Vanessa's healing and for her health in general. We unite our prayers with Maria's intentions in raising our prayers for Vanessa to the Lord. Shannon in Provo, Texas, asks us to pray for her family, her marriage, her healing, and her protection. For all of Shannon's needs and intentions, we pray to the Lord. Judy in Towson, Maryland, asks our prayers for her sister and brother that they return to our Catholic faith. In support of Judy's intentions, we pray to the Lord. Benny in Americus, Georgia, asks us to pray for his healing. For Benny, for all of his needs, most particularly his healing, we pray to the Lord. Kaylee in San Antonio asks for our prayers for her father and for world peace. For these intentions, we raise our prayers to the Lord. Patrick in Buffalo, New York, asks for our prayers that his hearing be healed. For Patrick, we pray to the Lord. Earl in Harlington, Texas, asks that we pray for his nieces and daughters. We unite our prayers with Earl's and raise them up to the Lord. Esperanza in Grand Prairie, Texas, asks us to pray for her healing. We pray for Esperanza's healing and raise these prayers to the Lord. Angela in Columbus, Georgia, asks us to pray for her health and for

her mother's health. For these intentions, we pray to the Lord. Julia in Kerrville, Texas, asks that we pray for her daughter and for her daughter's boyfriend in healing from addiction. Also for her son-in-law's healing from addiction and his physical healing after a liver transplant. For all of Julia's intentions, we raise our prayers to the Lord. Maria seeks our fellowship in prayer as she struggles with school. For Maria, for her needs, we pray to the Lord. Benny asks us to pray for her health and her mom, Rosie, who has just died. Eternal rest grant unto Rosie, O Lord, and may perpetual light shine upon her. May she rest in peace. May we also wrap our prayerful support around Benny for her health. Grace in San Antonio, Texas, asks for prayers for Michael for his direction in life. For Michael, we pray to the Lord. Ivana in San Antonio asks us to pray for her grandson's safety. For this, we pray to the Lord. Serena in Hayward, California, asks us to lift up our prayers for her healing from addiction and for dealing with struggles in her life. For Serena and all of her needs, we pray to the Lord. Sylvia in San Antonio asks for our prayers for her grandson as he recovers from an accident. For her grandson, we pray to the Lord. Dora in Del Rio, Texas, asks us to pray for her family and for the healing of her eyes. For these intentions, we pray to the Lord. Francis in San Antonio asks our prayers for health and peace. For these, we pray to the Lord. Ronald in Detroit asks for his brother's healing from diabetes and pneumonia. He asks for prayers for his father, whose house was flooded, and for his own healing from physical pain. For all of these intentions, we wrap our supportive prayers around Ronald and his family and raise these prayers to the Lord. Anne in Beeville, Texas, has asked us to pray for Charlie's healing. For Charlie, we pray to the Lord. Heavenly Father, in your great compassion and mercy and love, hear our prayers and all of the intentions that they embrace. We ask this through Jesus our Lord. Amen.

Psalm 130. The De Profundis, the prayer of a sinner trusting in the mercies of God. Out of the depths I call to you, Lord. Lord, hear my cry. May your ears be attentive to my cry for mercy. If you, Lord, keep account of sins, who can stand? But with you is forgiveness, and so you are revered. I wait for the Lord. My soul waits, and I hope for his word. My soul looks for the Lord more than sentinels for daybreak. Let Israel hope in the Lord, for with the Lord is mercy, and with him is plenteous redemption, and he will redeem Israel from all its sins. The Chaplet of the Holy Face of Jesus. In the name of the Father, and of the Son, and of the Holy Spirit. Amen. O God, come to my assistance. O Lord, make haste to help me. Glory be to the Father, and to the Son, and to the Holy Spirit, as it was in the beginning, is now, and ever shall be, world without end. Amen. My Jesus, mercy. In honor of the sense of touch of Jesus. Glory be to the Father, and to the Son, and to the Holy Spirit, as it was in the beginning, is now, and ever shall be, world without end. Amen. Arise, O Lord, and let thy enemies be scattered, and let them that hate thee flee from before thy face. Arise, O Lord, and let thy enemies be scattered, and let them that hate thee flee from before thy face. Arise, O Lord, and let thy enemies be scattered, and let them that hate thee flee from before thy face. Arise, O Lord, and let thy enemies be scattered, and let them that hate thee flee from before thy face. Arise, O Lord, and let thy enemies be scattered, and let them that hate thee flee from before thy face. Arise, O Lord, and let thy enemies be scattered, and let them that hate thee flee from before thy face. My Jesus, mercy. In honor of the sense of hearing of Jesus. Glory be to the Father, and to the Son, and to the Holy Spirit, as it was in the beginning, is now, and ever shall be, world without end. Amen. Arise, O Lord, and let thy enemies be scattered, and let them that hate thee flee from before thy face. Arise, O Lord, and let thy enemies be scattered, and let them that hate thee flee from before thy face. Arise, O Lord, and let thy enemies be scattered, and let them that hate thee flee from before thy face. Arise, O Lord, and let thy enemies be scattered, and let them that hate thee flee from before thy face. Arise, O Lord, and let thy enemies be scattered, and let them that hate thee flee from before thy face. Arise, O Lord, and let thy enemies be scattered, and let them that hate thee flee from before thy face. My Jesus, mercy. In honor of the sense of sight of Jesus. Glory be to the Father, and to the Son, and to the Holy Spirit, as it was in the beginning, is now, and ever shall be, world without end. Amen. Arise, O Lord, and let thy enemies be scattered, and let them that hate thee flee from before thy face. Arise, O Lord, and let thy enemies be scattered, and let them that hate thee flee from before thy face. Arise, O Lord, and let thy enemies be scattered, and let them that hate thee flee from before thy face. Arise, O Lord, and let thy enemies be scattered, and let them that hate thee flee from before thy face. Arise, O Lord, and let thy enemies be scattered, and let them that hate thee flee from before thy face. Arise, O Lord, and let thy enemies be

scattered, and let them that hate thee flee from before thy face. My Jesus, mercy, in honor of the sense of smell of Jesus. Glory be to the Father, and to the Son, and to the Holy Spirit, as it was in the beginning, is now, and ever shall be, world without end. Amen. Arise, O Lord, and let thy enemies be scattered, and let them that hate thee flee from before thy face. Arise, O Lord, and let thy enemies be scattered, and let them that hate thee flee from before thy face. Arise, O Lord, and let thy enemies be scattered, and let them that hate thee flee from before thy face. Arise, O Lord, and let thy enemies be scattered, and let them that hate thee flee from before thy face. Arise, O Lord, and let thy enemies be scattered, and let them that hate thee flee from before thy face. Arise, O Lord, and let thy enemies be scattered, and let them that hate thee flee from before thy face. My Jesus, mercy, in honor of the sense of taste of Jesus. Glory to the Father, and to the Son, and to the Holy Spirit, as it was in the beginning, is now, and ever shall be, world without end. Amen. Arise, O Lord, and let thy enemies be scattered, and let them that hate thee flee from before thy face. Arise, O Lord, and let thy enemies be scattered, and let them that hate thee flee from before thy face. Arise, O Lord, and let thy enemies be scattered, and let them that hate thee flee from before thy face. Arise, O Lord, and let thy enemies be scattered, and let them that hate thee flee from before thy face. Arise, O Lord, and let thy enemies be scattered, and let them that hate thee flee from before thy face. Arise, O Lord, and let thy enemies be scattered, and let them that hate thee flee from before thy face. My Jesus, mercy, let us recall to mind the public life of the Savior, and let us honor all the wounds of his adorable face. Glory be to the Father, and to the Son, and to the Holy Spirit, as it was in the beginning, is now, and ever shall be, world without end. Amen. Arise, O Lord, and let thy enemies be scattered, and let them that hate thee flee from before thy face. Arise, O Lord, and let thy enemies be scattered, and let them that hate thee flee from before thy face. Arise, O Lord, and let thy enemies be scattered, and let them that hate thee flee from before thy face. God, our protector, look upon us and cast thy eyes upon the face of thy Jesus. Amen. In the name of the Father, and of the Son, and of the Holy Spirit. Amen. Our going forth prayer. Lord Jesus Christ, we have spent this time of adoration and prayer in your Eucharistic presence. Fill our life with love, joy, peace, and kindness. Transform us by the power of the Holy Spirit into a living images of your compassionate presence. May we go forth from this hour of adoration and prayer to be your hands, feet, and heart to all those we meet. Risen Jesus, may we be surrounded by the radiance of your love. Amen. The divine praises. Blessed be God. Blessed be his holy name. Blessed be Jesus Christ, true God and true man. Blessed be the name of Jesus. Blessed be his most sacred heart. Blessed be his most precious blood. Blessed be Jesus in the most holy sacrament of the altar. Blessed be the Holy Spirit, the Paraclete. Blessed be the great Mother of God, Mary, most holy. Blessed be her holy and immaculate conception. Blessed be her glorious Assumption. Blessed be the name of Mary, Virgin and Mother. Blessed be Saint Joseph, her most chaste spouse.
blessed be God in his angels and in his

Dear children, today my prayer with you is for peace. Good and evil are fighting and want to prevail in the world and in the hearts of people. You, be people of hope and prayer and of great trust in God, the Creator, to whom everything is possible. Little children, may peace prevail in you and around you. I am blessing you with my motherly blessing that you, little children, may be joy for all those whom you meet.

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1: I believe in God, the Father Almighty, creator of heaven and earth, and in Jesus Christ, his only Son, our Lord, who was conceived by the Holy Spirit, born of the Virgin Mary, suffered under Pontius Pilate, was crucified, died, and was buried. He descended into hell. The third day he rose again from the dead. He ascended into heaven and sits at the right hand of God, the Father Almighty. From thence he shall come to judge the living and the dead. I believe in the Holy Spirit, the Holy Catholic Church, the communion of saints, the forgiveness of sins, the resurrection of the body, and life everlasting. Amen. Our Father, who art in heaven, hallowed be thy name. Thy kingdom come, thy will be done, on earth as it is in heaven. Give us this day our daily bread, and forgive us our trespasses, as we forgive those who trespass against us. And lead us not into temptation, but deliver us from evil. Amen. Hail Mary, full of grace, the Lord is with thee. Blessed art thou among women, and blessed is the fruit of thy womb, Jesus. Holy Mary, Mother of God, pray for us sinners, now and at the hour of our death. Amen. Hail Mary, full of grace, the Lord is with thee. Blessed art thou among women, and blessed is the fruit of thy womb, Jesus. Holy Mary, Mother of God, pray for us sinners, now and at the hour of our death. Amen. Hail Mary, full of grace, the Lord is with thee. Blessed art thou among women, and blessed is the fruit of thy womb, Jesus. Holy Mary, Mother of God, pray for us sinners, now and at the hour of our death. Amen. Glory be to the Father, and to the Son, and to the Holy Spirit, as it was in the beginning, is now, and ever shall be, world without end. Amen.
0: The first joyful mystery is the Annunciation. The Annunciation focuses on the most elevated creature, Mary, the Virgin Mother of God. The angel's greeting to Mary is important. Hail Mary, full of grace. Mary is being addressed as someone who's able to accept gifts, who's ready to receive. Then the angel announces to the Maid of Nazareth that she's been chosen to be the Mother of God. Here's what Gabriel says. Behold, you will conceive in your womb and bear a son, and you shall name him Jesus. He will be great and will be called Son of the Most High. And the Lord God will give him the throne of David his father, and he will rule over the house of Jacob forever, and his kingdom will have no end. No first century Israelite would have missed the meaning here. This child shall be the fulfillment of the promise made to King David. And this means that the child is in fact the king of the world, the one who would bring unity and peace to all the nations. The conviction grew upon Israel that this mysterious descendant of David would be king not just for a time, and not just in an earthly sense, but forever and for all nations. This definitive king of the Jews would be king of the world. He would be our king as well. As we pray this decade, I invite you to contemplate how you have allowed Jesus to be the king and Lord over your whole life.
1: Our Father, who art in heaven, hallowed be thy name. Thy kingdom come, thy will be done, on earth as it is in heaven. Give us this day our daily bread, and forgive us our trespasses, as we forgive those who trespass against us. And lead us not into temptation, but deliver us from evil. Amen. Hail Mary, full of grace, the Lord is with thee. Blessed art thou among women, and blessed is the fruit of thy womb, Jesus. Holy Mary, Mother of God, pray for us sinners, now and at the hour of our death. Amen. Hail Mary, full of grace, the Lord is with thee. Blessed art thou among women, and blessed is the fruit of thy womb, Jesus. Holy Mary, Mother of God, pray for us sinners, now and at the hour of our death. Amen. Hail Mary, full of grace, the Lord is with thee. Blessed art thou among women, and blessed is the fruit of thy womb, Jesus. Holy Mary, Mother of God, pray for us sinners, now and at the hour of our death. Amen. Hail Mary, full of grace, the Lord is with thee. Blessed art thou among women, and blessed is the fruit of thy womb, Jesus. Holy Mary, Mother of God, pray for us sinners, now and at the hour of our death. Amen. Hail Mary, full of grace, the Lord is with thee. Blessed art thou among women, and blessed is the fruit of thy womb, Jesus. Holy Mary, Mother of God, pray for us sinners, now and at the hour of our death. Amen. Hail Mary, full of grace, the Lord is with thee. Blessed art thou among women, and blessed is the fruit of thy womb, Jesus. Holy Mary, Mother of God, pray for us sinners, now and at the hour of our death. Amen. Hail Mary, full of grace, the Lord is with thee. Blessed art thou among women, and blessed is the fruit of thy womb, Jesus. Holy Mary, Mother of God, pray for us sinners, now and at the hour of our death. Amen. Hail Mary, full of grace, the Lord is with thee. Blessed art thou among women, and blessed is the fruit of thy womb, Jesus. Holy Mary, Mother of God, pray for us sinners, now and at the hour of our death. Amen. Hail Mary, full of grace, the Lord is with thee. Blessed art thou among women, and blessed is the fruit of thy womb, Jesus. Holy Mary, Mother of God, pray for us sinners, now and at the hour of our death. Amen. Hail Mary, full of grace, the Lord is with thee. Blessed art thou among women, and blessed is the fruit of thy womb, Jesus. Holy Mary, Mother of God, pray for us sinners, now and at the hour of our death. Amen. Glory be to the Father, and to the Son, and to the Holy Spirit, as it was in the beginning, is now, and ever shall be, world without end. Amen. O my Jesus, forgive us our sins, save us from the fires of hell, lead all souls to heaven, especially those most in need of thy mercy. The second joyful mystery is the Visitation. I've always been fascinated by Mary's haste in the story of her visitation to Elizabeth. Upon hearing the message of Gabriel concerning her own pregnancy and that of her cousin, Mary, we hear, proceeded in haste into the hill country of Judah to see Elizabeth. Why did she go with such speed and purpose? Because she had found her mission, her role in the theodrama. We are dominated today by the ego drama and all of its ramifications and implications. The ego drama is the play that I'm writing, I'm producing, I'm directing, and above all, that I'm starring in. We see this absolutely everywhere in our culture. Freedom of choice reigns supreme. I become the person that I choose to be. But the theodrama is the great story being told by God, the great play being directed by God. What makes life thrilling is to discover your role in that drama. And this is precisely what happened to Mary. She's found her role, indeed a climactic role, in the theodrama. And she wants to commune with Elizabeth, who has also discovered her role in that same drama. Throughout this decade of the Rosary, I invite you to contemplate what God reveals to us in the mystery of the Visitation. Have you searched for your place in God's story, abandoning the ego drama for the theodrama, with a response as bold and simple as Mary's? Our Father who art in heaven, hallowed be thy name. Thy kingdom come, thy will be done, on earth as it is in heaven. Give us this day our daily bread, and forgive us our trespasses, as we forgive those who trespass against us. And lead us not into temptation, but deliver us from evil. Amen. Hail Mary, full of grace, the Lord is with thee. Blessed art thou among women, and blessed is the fruit of thy womb, Jesus. Holy Mary, Mother of God, pray for us sinners, now and at the hour of our death. Amen. Hail Mary, full of grace, the Lord is with thee. Blessed art thou among women, and blessed is the fruit of thy womb, Jesus. Holy Mary, Mother of God, pray for us sinners, now and at the hour of our death. Amen. Hail Mary, full of grace, the Lord is with thee. Blessed art thou among women, and blessed is the fruit

of thy womb, Jesus. Holy Mary, Mother of God, pray for us sinners, now and at the hour of our death. Amen. Hail Mary, full of grace, the Lord is with thee. Blessed art thou among women, and blessed is the fruit of thy womb, Jesus. Holy Mary, Mother of God, pray for us sinners, now and at the hour of our death. Amen. Hail Mary, full of grace, the Lord is with thee. Blessed art thou among women, and blessed is the fruit of thy womb, Jesus. Holy Mary, Mother of God, pray for us sinners, now and at the hour of our death. Amen. Hail Mary, full of grace, the Lord is with thee. Blessed art thou among women, and blessed is the fruit of thy womb, Jesus. Holy Mary, Mother of God, pray for us sinners, now and at the hour of our death. Amen. Hail Mary, full of grace, the Lord is with thee. Blessed art thou among women, and blessed is the fruit of thy womb, Jesus. Holy Mary, Mother of God, pray for us sinners, now and at the hour of our death. Amen. Hail Mary, full of grace, the Lord is with thee. Blessed art thou among women, and blessed is the fruit of thy womb, Jesus. Holy Mary, Mother of God, pray for us sinners, now and at the hour of our death. Amen. Hail Mary, full of grace, the Lord is with thee. Blessed art thou among women, and blessed is the fruit of thy womb, Jesus. Holy Mary, Mother of God, pray for us sinners, now and at the hour of our death. Amen. Hail Mary, full of grace, the Lord is with thee. Blessed art thou among women, and blessed is the fruit of thy womb, Jesus. Holy Mary, Mother of God, pray for us sinners, now and at the hour of our death. Amen. Glory be to the Father, and to the Son, and to the Holy Spirit, as it was in the beginning, is now, and ever shall be, world without end. Amen. O my Jesus, forgive us our sins, save us from the fires of hell, lead all souls to heaven, especially those most in need of thy mercy. The third joyful mystery is the Nativity. When we turn to Luke's familiar account of the birth of Jesus, we see that it commences as one would expect poems and histories in the ancient world to commence, with the invocation of powerful and important people, Emperor Augustus and Quirinius, the governor of Syria. But then Luke pulls the rug out from under us, for we promptly learn that the story isn't about Augustus and Quirinius at all, but rather about two nobodies making their way from one forgotten outpost of Augustus's empire to another. When Mary and Joseph arrived in David's city, there was no room even at the crude traveler's hostel, and so their child is born in a cave, or as some scholars have recently suggested, the lower level of a dwelling, the humble part of the house where the animals spent the night. Luke, therefore, sets up his story as the tale of two rival emperors, Caesar, the king of the world, and Jesus, the baby king. While Caesar rules from his palace in Rome, Jesus has no place to lay his head. While Caesar exercises rangy power, Jesus is wrapped in swaddling clothes. While Caesar surrounds himself with wealthy and sophisticated courtiers, Jesus is surrounded by animals and shepherds of the field. And yet the baby king is more powerful than Augustus. And this is signaled by the presence of an army, stratias in the Greek, of angels in the skies over Bethlehem. All four of the Gospels play out as a struggle, culminating in the deadly business of the cross, between the worldly powers and the power of Christ. For Jesus is not simply a kindly prophet with a gentle message of forgiveness. He's God coming in person to assume command. He is the Lord, the Word made flesh. As we pray this decade, I invite you to contemplate the great mystery of the Nativity and the subversive presentation of the arrival of the new king. Our Father, who art in heaven, hallowed be thy name. Thy kingdom come, thy will be done, on earth as it is in heaven. Give us this day our daily bread, and forgive us our trespasses, as we forgive those who trespass against us. And lead us not into temptation, but deliver us from evil. Amen. Hail Mary, full of grace.

the Lord is with thee. Blessed art thou among women, and blessed is the fruit of thy womb, Jesus. Holy Mary, Mother of God, pray for us sinners, now and at the hour of our death. Amen. Hail Mary, full of grace, the Lord is with thee. Blessed art thou among women, and blessed is the fruit of thy womb, Jesus. Holy Mary, Mother of God, pray for us sinners, now and at the hour of our death. Amen. Hail Mary, full of grace, the Lord is with thee. Blessed art thou among women, and blessed is the fruit of thy womb, Jesus. Holy Mary, Mother of God, pray for us sinners, now and at the hour of our death. Amen. Hail Mary, full of grace, the Lord is with thee. Blessed art thou among women, and blessed is the fruit of thy womb, Jesus. Holy Mary, Mother of God, pray for us sinners, now and at the hour of our death. Amen. Hail Mary, full of grace, the Lord is with thee. Blessed art thou among women, and blessed is the fruit of thy womb, Jesus. Holy Mary, Mother of God, pray for us sinners, now and at the hour of our death. Amen. Hail Mary, full of grace, the Lord is with thee. Blessed art thou among women, and blessed is the fruit of thy womb, Jesus. Holy Mary, Mother of God, pray for us sinners, now and at the hour of our death. Amen. Hail Mary, full of grace, the Lord is with thee. Blessed art thou among women, and blessed is the fruit of thy womb, Jesus. Holy Mary, Mother of God, pray for us sinners, now and at the hour of our death. Amen. Hail Mary, full of grace, the Lord is with thee. Blessed art thou among women, and blessed is the fruit of thy womb, Jesus. Holy Mary, Mother of God, pray for us sinners, now and at the hour of our death. Amen. Hail Mary, full of grace, the Lord is with thee. Blessed art thou among women, and blessed is the fruit of thy womb, Jesus. Holy Mary, Mother of God, pray for us sinners, now and at the hour of our death. Amen. Hail Mary, full of grace, the Lord is with thee. Blessed art thou among women, and blessed is the fruit of thy womb, Jesus. Holy Mary, Mother of God, pray for us sinners, now and at the hour of our death. Amen. Glory be to the Father, and to the Son, and to the Holy Spirit. As it was in the beginning, is now, and ever shall be, world without end. Amen. O my Jesus, forgive us our sins. Save us from the fires of hell. Lead all souls to heaven, especially those most in need of thy mercy. The fourth joyful mystery is the presentation in the temple. The importance of this mystery is rooted in the importance of the temple for ancient Israel. The temple was, in practically a literal sense, the dwelling place of the Lord. Of all the mountains in the world, Yahweh preferred Mount Zion, and here he had chosen to live. It was the place of encounter par excellence. At the temple, Israel was most itself, and most in touch with its mission to bring the worship of the true God to the whole world. In the temple, divinity and humanity embraced, and the human race was brought back online with God. Whenever someone offered sacrifice in the temple, he was turning his mind, his life, his will back to God. He was becoming reconciled, that means eyelash to eyelash, with the Lord. But the sins of the nation had, according to the prophet Ezekiel, caused the glory of the Lord to depart from the temple. Therefore, one of the deepest aspirations of Israel's people was to reestablish the temple as the place of right praise, so that the glory of the Lord might return. We can hear this longing in the prophets, in the Psalms, and in communities like the Essenes. When Joseph and Mary bring the infant Jesus into the temple, therefore, we are meant to appreciate that the prophecy of Ezekiel is being fulfilled. The glory of the Lord has returned to his temple. As we pray this decade, I invite you to contemplate the mystery of the presentation of the infant Jesus. God with us. God here and now with you. Our Father, who art in heaven, hallowed be thy name. Thy kingdom come, thy will be done, on earth as it is in heaven. Give us this day our daily bread, and forgive us our trespasses, as we forgive those who trespass against us. And lead us not into temptation, but deliver us from evil. Amen.
Hail Mary, full of grace, the Lord is with thee.

Blessed art thou among women, and blessed is the fruit of thy womb, Jesus. Holy Mary, Mother of God, pray for us sinners, now and at the hour of our death. Amen. Hail Mary, full of grace, the Lord is with thee. Blessed art thou among women, and blessed is the fruit of thy womb, Jesus.

Jesus. Holy Mary, Mother of God, pray for us sinners, now and at the hour of our death. Amen. Hail Mary, full of grace, the Lord is with thee. Blessed art thou among women, and blessed is the fruit of thy womb, Jesus. Holy Mary, Mother of God, pray for us sinners, now and at the hour of our death. Amen. Hail Mary, full of grace, the Lord is with thee. Blessed art thou among women, and blessed is the fruit of thy womb, Jesus. Holy Mary, Mother of God, pray for us sinners, now and at the hour of our death. Amen. Hail Mary, full of grace, the Lord is with thee. Blessed art thou among women, and blessed is the fruit of thy womb, Jesus. Holy Mary, Mother of God, pray for us sinners, now and at the hour of our death. Amen. Hail Mary, full of grace, the Lord is with thee. Blessed art thou among women, and blessed is the fruit of thy womb, Jesus. Holy Mary, Mother of God, pray for us sinners, now and at the hour of our death. Amen. Hail Mary, full of grace, the Lord is with thee. Blessed art thou among women, and blessed is the fruit of thy womb, Jesus. Holy Mary, Mother of God, pray for us sinners, now and at the hour of our death. Amen. Hail Mary, full of grace, the Lord is with thee. Blessed art thou among women, and blessed is the fruit of thy womb, Jesus. Holy Mary, Mother of God, pray for us sinners, now and at the hour of our death. Amen. Glory be to the Father, and to the Son, and to the Holy Spirit, as it was in the beginning, is now, and ever shall be, world without end. Amen. O my Jesus, forgive us our sins. Save us from the fires of hell. Lead all souls to heaven, especially those most in need of thy mercy. The fifth joyful mystery is the finding in the temple. After their visit to Jerusalem, Mary and Joseph, along with a bevy of their family and friends, were heading home to Nazareth. They presumed that the child Jesus was somewhere among his relatives in the caravan. Instead, he was in the temple of the Lord, conversing with the elders and masters of the law. Distraught, Mary and Joseph spent 3 days looking for him. Any parent who's ever searched for a lost child knows the anguish they must have felt. Can you imagine what it was like as they tried to sleep at night, spinning out the worst scenarios in their minds? When they finally find him, they, with understandable exasperation, upbraid him. "Child, why have you treated us like this? Look, your father and I have been searching for you in great anxiety." But Jesus responds with a kind of devastating laconicism. "Why were you searching for me? Did you not know that I must be in my Father's house?" The story conveys a truth that runs sharply counter to our sensibilities. Even the most powerful familial emotions must, in the end, give way to mission. Though she felt an enormous pull in the opposite direction, Mary let her son go, allowing him to find his vocation. As we pray the final decade of the Rosary, I invite you to contemplate the paradox at the heart of this joyful mystery. That precisely in the measure that everyone in the family focuses on God's call for one another, the family becomes more loving and more peaceful. Our Father who art in heaven, hallowed be thy name. Thy kingdom come, thy will be done, on earth as it is in heaven. Give us this day our daily bread, and forgive us our trespasses, as we forgive those who trespass against us. And lead us not into temptation, but deliver us from evil. Amen. Hail Mary, full of grace, the Lord is with thee. Blessed art thou among women, and blessed is the fruit of thy womb, Jesus. Holy Mary, Mother of God, pray for us sinners, now and at the hour of our death. Amen. Hail Mary, full of grace, the Lord is with thee. Blessed art thou among women, and blessed is the fruit of thy womb, Jesus. Holy Mary, Mother of God, pray for us sinners, now and at the hour of our death. Amen. Hail Mary, full of grace, the Lord is with thee. Blessed art thou among women, and blessed is the fruit of thy womb, Jesus. Holy Mary, Mother of God, pray for us sinners, now and at the hour of our death. Amen. Hail Mary, full of grace, the Lord is with thee. Blessed art thou among women, and blessed is the fruit of thy womb, Jesus.

Holy Mary, Mother of God, pray for us sinners, now and at the hour of our death. Amen. Hail Mary, full of grace, the Lord is with thee. Blessed art thou among women, and blessed is the fruit of thy womb, Jesus. Holy Mary, Mother of God, pray for us sinners, now and at the hour of our death. Amen. Hail Mary, full of grace, the Lord is with thee. Blessed art thou among women, and blessed is the fruit of thy womb, Jesus. Holy Mary, Mother of God, pray for us sinners, now and at the hour of our death. Amen. Hail Mary, full of grace, the Lord is with thee. Blessed art thou among women, and blessed is the fruit of thy womb, Jesus. Holy Mary, Mother of God, pray for us sinners, now and at the hour of our death. Amen. Hail Mary, full of grace, the Lord is with thee. Blessed art thou among women, and blessed is the fruit of thy womb, Jesus. Holy Mary, Mother of God, pray for us sinners, now and at the hour of our death. Amen. Hail Mary, full of grace, the Lord is with thee. Blessed art thou among women, and blessed is the fruit of thy womb, Jesus. Holy Mary, Mother of God, pray for us sinners, now and at the hour of our death. Amen. Hail Mary, full of grace, the Lord is with thee. Blessed art thou among women, and blessed is the fruit of thy womb, Jesus. Holy Mary, Mother of God, pray for us sinners, now and at the hour of our death. Amen. Glory be to the Father, and to the Son, and to the Holy Spirit, as it was in the beginning, is now, and ever shall be, world without end. Amen. O my Jesus, forgive us our sins, save us from the fires of hell, lead all souls to heaven, especially those most in need of thy mercy. Hail, Holy Queen, Mother of Mercy, our life, our sweetness, and our hope. To thee do we cry, poor banished children of Eve. To thee do we send up our sighs, mourning and weeping in this valley of tears. Turn then, most gracious Advocate, thine eyes of mercy toward us. And after this our exile, show unto us the blessed fruit of thy womb, Jesus. O clement, O loving, O sweet Virgin Mary, pray for us, O Holy Mother of God, that we may be made worthy of the promises of Christ. Amen. O God, whose only begotten Son, by his life, death, and resurrection, has purchased for us the rewards of eternal life, grant, we beseech thee, that meditating upon these mysteries of the Most Holy Rosary of the Blessed Virgin Mary, we may imitate what they contain and obtain what they promise. Through the same Christ our Lord. Amen.

proclaims the greatness of the Lord. My spirit rejoices in God my Savior. For he has looked with favor on his lowly servant. From this day all generations will call me blessed. The Almighty has done great things for me, and holy is his name. He has mercy on those who fear him in every generation. He has shown the strength of his arm. He has scattered the proud in their conceit. He has cast down the mighty from their thrones and has lifted up the lowly. He has filled the hungry with good things, and the rich he has sent away empty. He has come to the help of his servant Israel, for he remembered his promise of mercy, the promise he made to our fathers, to Abraham and his children forever.

0: 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Our Lady thanks you for responding to her call. May God multiply your blessings.
1: My little ones, I want to instruct you in the virtue of obedience.

because if you are obedient, you will climb high peaks of holiness. Obey the motions of the Holy Spirit, my spouse. He instructs you for a purpose. His divine breath moves you and impels you to follow the freshness of his wind, the gentle waves of his presence. Go forth because you are empowered by his voice. Stop for a moment at the urging of your heart and discern God's will. What comes from him must give you peace. The distress and confusion of your spirit does not come from God. Obedience polishes the roughness of your heart, files the sharpness of your life, and shapes the roughness of your being. Obedience makes you like formless wood, which the craftsman carves with effort and constant labor into perfect works. Obedience is a sign that God is in you and a sign that he is in what you do. So go forth, denying yourself, denying your wants and interests, to give glory to his name. Be obedient as my son Jesus was obedient to the salvific plan of God. He made no resistance to his father's great plan. He accepted it, despite the suffering and humiliations that he would have to endure in order to obey his father, to bring about our salvation by his death on the cross. Be obedient like the first disciples, who left everything, risked everything to follow in his footsteps, to embrace the cross, because all following implies resignations and sacrifices that hurt. Be obedient like the patriarchs and the prophets, strong and temperate men in the faith, men in worn-out sandals who acted according to the will of God. Be obedient like the apostles, anointed by God, who allowed themselves to be molded, crushed, and kneaded to give glory to the God who called them. Be obedient as I was. I did not question God's plan. I put myself in his hands to guide me in his divine plan. I completely abandoned myself to his project of love.

Hello, friends, and welcome to your show, Virtues and Values. It is such a pleasure to be sharing with you today, to be sharing with you guys the good news of everything that, you know, we learn through our faith, everything that we learn through trying to become better people. And today I have a very, very important message to share with you here from the studios of Maravision and Jesus Christ Family Network. What I'm going to talk to you about today kind of has to do with the medium through which you're seeing me right now. You might be seeing me on the internet. You might be seeing me live on TV. You might be seeing me, whether somebody shared a Facebook post or shared a Vimeo video with you. And all these things are the world we live in today. I get to meet so many people that I might not know face to face, but that I share my thoughts and my heart with, and you guys are just as big a part of the show as I am. And our world is interconnected in this way. We share our thoughts, we post our pictures, we

tweet our thoughts, we share our Instagram, we live tweet, and we do everything kind of on a interconnected basis. Our world is no longer just two people sitting in front of each other or you know, face-to-face interactions. We have this web, this internet, the TV, and that's how we intercommunicate. And so, in whichever way I might find you today, today's topic is just that. What do we share? How do we communicate? And what is our privacy? What is it that we share with others? What is it that we find is worthy of that? And do all of us do that in the best way? The theme isn't just privacy. I feel like privacy should also come with the word dignity. That our private lives are private, and we give them that value because of our dignity. And you know, whether or not you might feel that dignity is something you have or something you don't have, today it's something I hope we're gonna learn about. It's something that learning about my dignity changed my life, and I hope to share it with you in just even a few moments that we have together. And so today I invite you guys to think, what do you think you're worth? What is your dignity? Who are you? I know I used to get asked that question a lot when I was in school, and I was like, well, you know, I'm from this place, and I'm from, you know, I'm an artist, and I'm Mexican, and I like to swim and dance. And I used to answer the question by all the things that I like to do and the places I was from. But is that who I really am? I mean, sometimes people will ask you beyond that. No, who are you? So I invite you guys to think, who are you? Does your Facebook profile reflect exactly who you are? Does your Instagram or your Twitter? Do all these social media platforms define you? Or are you something more than that? And so, like I said, it all comes from dignity. You know, who we are is interconnected with who we see ourselves as and what our dignity is. And I think it's impossible for us to see our true dignity through how other people view us, or even what we might use to describe ourselves by our talents or our gifts or the places we're from, the things we've done. I think that our dignity only truly comes when we know ourselves as the sons and daughters of a king, of God himself, who created us and who has given us his life. You know, that is where our dignity comes from. Our dignity comes from the fact that we have a God who loves us so much that he created us, first of all. And then after he created us, he came down and lived with us and gave his life for us. You are worth, there's no better way to describe what any of us are worth than we are worth the life of Jesus, who, along with the Father, the Son, and the Holy Spirit, he is our God. And so if you're worth the blood of Jesus, who is God, then you are worth more than anything, more than a diamond, more than a mansion, more than anything of this world. There is nothing more worthy than you. And like I said, today's show is about dignity. Dignity comes from our worth. And like I said, it changed my life. And how could a statement like the one I just made not make you get shocked into a new reality that you're worth the price of the blood of Jesus, which is God? I mean, you are the daughter and son of a king, and you are more worthy than anything else. So the sad thing about our world today is, you know, we're living in this place where, as I'm coming to you from a social media platform or from the television, we are living in a space where our privacy is being invaded.
or we ourselves are exposing it to others. And so what is this importance of our privacy and how does it interconnect with our dignity? So I gave you guys a little sneak peek into what our dignity is.

who you are, beyond all the wonderful things that you do. But now I'm going to talk about what our world is offering us with our privacy. I think that all of us, when we hear the word privacy, I started to jot down what are some things that I think of when privacy. Okay, well, one thing that's really private is my social security number. I'm not gonna post that or tell you guys. My bank account, all my passwords, those are something that first thought comes into my mind, that's private. And I think a lot of us would agree that we would define those things as private. And we're told that things that are private, you have to keep as secret, because if somebody finds out, they can use it against you or they can use it to hurt you. So if I were to, like the phone number that's on the bottom of the screen, feel free to call in, but if I were to put my social security number right there, I'm sure some people would use that to maybe buy a house or do something with it. And so we keep these things to ourselves because there's the danger that somebody else will use them against us. But I'm gonna invite you today to broaden our thoughts of what we consider private in this world of social media, in this world where we expose so much of ourselves and share so much of our thoughts with others. If your social security number is private, if your bank account is private, then and someone can use those against you, the same is true for any of the words that you say, any of the pictures that you post, any of the things that you expose to the world. Anything you say and do can be used against you. Not in a court of law, but in life. And to think about that, not in a bad way. It's not meant to scare us. It's not meant to be something that we fear, but something that we should always consider is that your privacy is important. Your privacy is something that you should guard. And even though our world tells us now that, you know, go ahead and post everything on Facebook, go ahead and tweet your most ultimate thought, how many times have we seen people get in trouble for those things? And how many times have we seen people expose themselves in ways that made other people view them differently? And so that's the invitation today, is to think about who you are, who you're sharing with, who you are, and what can happen, you know, when you do that. And there comes another thought that also comes into our world, is we're not like single beings. Like I know very few people who post entirely about themselves and don't talk about their friends, don't talk about their don't talk about, you know, their cousins or their whoever it may be. Photos usually have more than one person. Our thoughts are usually about other people. And to think all of the virtues and values are rooted in love. And so the value of our privacy, the value of our dignity, it should be rooted in love. Not just love for ourselves, but love for others. I think a very relatable thing that I notice a lot is people who are good friends always ask the other friends before they post a picture of them. They're like, does everybody agree that they look good in this? And you might even send it to your friend and be like, do you approve? Because to expose somebody else's privacy is something that we consider. And today we're gonna learn a little bit more about how much we need to think about our own. I know that learning about my dignity, I've learned that the things that I think and the things that I take pictures of, the things that I expose to other people, they reflect who I am. And as somebody who walks in the path of Jesus, I know that it reflects on my faith and it reflects on who God has made me. And so I'm going to invite you guys to think about yourself as an ambassador. You're an ambassador for good, you're an ambassador for love, you're an ambassador for a message that makes the world a better and brighter place. And if that's who we are, then let's think more and talk more about how we're going to present that image. And so when we come back, we'll talk a little bit more about that, and we'll talk a little bit more about privacy and what happens when people expose a little bit too much. So I'll see you guys back in a few.

our show, so feel free to call in with any questions. I think that this topic of any of the topics we've had is one of the ones that we can most relate to because all of us share something with the world, whether it's a photo or a thought. It's something that we all do. It's part of our regular everyday life, and I hope that if you guys do have questions, you feel free to call in. And so, like I had left off, our privacy is what we share with the world depends on our dignity, depends on who we know we are and what we know about ourselves. And the more we learn about ourselves, the more we learn that we are worth more than anything in the world. And when you treasure yourself or when you treasure anything, right, you take care of it. I don't know anybody who takes their diamonds and throws them in, you know, in a pile of dirty dishes and thinks that that's the best place to keep them. Most people have a nice box or they have a beautiful jewelry cabinet. And that's what we do with most of our prized possessions is we take care of them. We don't throw them around and we don't get them dirty. And so the thing that I'm inviting you guys today is to think about that too, is our privacy has to do with our dignity. And we can learn more about how to have more dignity when we learn about our boundaries. Our boundaries are what kind of give us the limits of what is good to share with others, what is not good to share with others. And our boundaries are something that either we learned growing up as children or we didn't. And it would be unfair for me to not share with you guys one of the ways that I learned to have more boundaries, which is a book that I have here. It's called Boundaries, so feel free to pick it up if you're feeling like maybe that's something that you need a little bit of help with. Our boundaries tell us, you know, where you are and what kind of where you end, right? And like what other people deserve and don't deserve to know or have from you. Not everyone deserves to know everything about you, and I have a very good reasoning why. It's not just me saying it, I promise. It is the Bible itself that tells us that we should have boundaries. And I think it's best that when God says it to us, that I read it straight from his mouth, not mine. And so Sirach 6 tells us about friendship. Most of what we share on Facebook is to our friends. Instagram too, I think that you guys also would have your friends on there. And so friendship is something that requires boundaries, something that requires kind of a limit of what you do and don't share. And so we have very good advice here that tells us about friendship. If you are polite and courteous, you will enjoy the friendship of many people. Exchange greetings with many, but take advice from only one person out of 1,000. When you make friends, don't be too quick to trust them and make sure that they have proved themselves. Some will be your friends only when it is convenient for them, but they won't stand by you in trouble. Others will fall out of you over some argument and then embarrass you by letting everyone know about it. Others will sit at your table as long as things are going well. They will stick to you like your shadow and give orders to your servants, but they will not stand by you in trouble. If your situation takes a turn for the worse, they will turn against you and you won't be able to find them anywhere. Stay away from your enemies and be on guard against your friends. A loyal friend is like a safe shelter. Find one and you have found a treasure. Nothing else is as valuable. There is no way of putting a

price on it. A loyal friend is like a medicine that keeps you in good health. Only those who fear the Lord can find such a friend. A person who fears the Lord can make real friendships because he will treat his friends as he does himself. And so we're invited by these words to understand the value of friendship. And on Facebook, it tells us that everybody's our friend. But here it's saying to trust one in 1,000. So if you have 1,000 friends on Facebook, that means that you should only trust probably one of them. And so if you're gonna send something to them, maybe send it in a private message, but do not post it to the whole world. I mean, people will use things against you, and they do. I mean, how many of us have not had to take like a knife out of our back because somebody stabbed us? Not real, I hope not, but figuratively, you had somebody stabbed you in the back and you need to kind of get over that. And so when we expose a lot of ourselves and we don't have privacy, we risk that that's going to happen more and more, right? And when we learn about our dignity, we learn about so many things that we shouldn't share with others. Like so many of our thoughts are private. And I did another show on modesty, which I'm not going to talk too much today about, but your body is private. Those are things that people shouldn't be, you shouldn't be exposing to other people because it lowers your own sense of your dignity. You are, you know, another thing that God says to us that's just as important as what Tzedek advises about friendship is Matthew 6:6. He says, when teaching about prayer, when you pray, do not be like the hypocrites. They love to stand up and pray in the house of worship and on the street corners so that everyone will see them. I assure you, they have already been paid in full. But when you pray, go to your room, close the door, and pray to your Father who is unseen. And your Father who sees what you do in private will reward you. So we're invited to have privacy. We're invited to only have intimacy with God. And to really only share those things with Him. And as you start to grow in your relationship with God, and as you start to learn who He is, you start to share in that intimacy, the Holy Spirit starts to reveal to you who you are. And that starts to reflect to other people. And it starts to reflect in how you treat others, right? And so God is the one that we're supposed to share all those things with. All of us have flaws. Believe me, I'm first. We all have flaws. We all have things that we aren't the best about, each and every single one of us. And I don't expose them to anyone but God, because He's the one who's going to heal them. He's the one who's going to help me fix them and better them. But if I were to tell you guys, especially right here on TV, imagine if I just stood here and I said all of my flaws, like there's no way that you could look at me the same. Just like somebody who exposes too much of themselves, or maybe exposes their flaws or the things that are difficult for them, they can't be seen the same. If you don't believe me, think about gossip. Think about the tabloids. Like when we know so much about a famous personality, their image gets tainted, whether it's the truth or not the truth. And so you never want to put yourself in a position where you expose the things that you should only have in intimacy with God. That's the place where you can kind of go into your room and just share with Him what you're thinking and what you need help with, and He's the one that's going to help us. And so that's the invitation today, is to learn who to share with and to learn how to have kind of those boundaries. And so that's what I love about Tzedek. It's one of the best quotes, is to say to put your friends to the test. We shouldn't be so quick to let down our boundaries and to trust others, because they sometimes, you know, they'll stab you in the back, and they'll be there in the good times and not necessarily in the bad times. And the things that you say to them, they might use against you, and they might use it against you, and they might also be there for you when you need them. But you need to really make sure that that's the truth before you expose yourself.

because we all have flaws. We all have things we need to fix, and that's why we come to Jesus, who helps us fix them. And so that's the invitation for today. That's the invitation of privacy, of not exposing too much. And like I said, what does this backstabbing look like? Am I just making it up? Is it just something that isn't real? Or is it real? I think that it's most easy to see when we think about gossip, when we think about tabloids, when we think about, you know, that last time that you were in a grocery store and you saw what was happening to the latest somebody. Knowing too much about other people, it leads other people to talk about it. And a lot of the times in a negative way, it's almost like you're putting other people in temptation to like judge you or to talk about you. And it's not necessarily, like the other person's trying to, but even if you're not trying to, if somebody exposes too much to you, you can't help but know those things and think those things. So it's also good to think about not exposing too much for the good of others, but also to consider that when you gossip or when you talk about the people that you love, you might be doing it to vent, you might be doing it to get it off your shoulders, you might be doing it to feel a little bit better, but it's not our right. It's not our right to talk about others. And so when we come back, I hope that if any of you have any questions, you call in and we'll talk a little bit more about what it looks like to respect the privacy of others.

So welcome back, friends. And like I said, we were talking about privacy, and I said so much about don't do this, don't expose too much, don't trust people too quickly. But what about what we should do? What limits are good? What helps other people? There's so much that I share on this show because I think it's going to be helpful to you. And I share it and I expose myself knowing that, you know, a little piece of me is being given out, and I hope other people use it positively. But that same thing is true for who we are on social media or anywhere. Is exposing our privacy to the extent that it does other people good is what we're supposed to do. How many people have heard a testimony that changed their life around, or somebody that shared some personal struggle that they were going with that related to yours that gave you hope and gave you encouragement? Those things are good. Little sacrifices of privacy that we make for the good of others, that's done out of love. And those things bring fruit, and they bring joy to other people, and they make people feel better, and they make you relatable, and you build relationships that way. And that, I think, is a very important thing to do. I think it's really important. All the things that I share, I expose because I think it's going to help you. And I hope that you guys do the same exact thing to one another, to love one another as you love yourselves. If you see somebody suffering and you have something helpful to say to them, something you've gone through, it's probably worth sharing. Many people have been rescued that way. Many times, many people have been helped. And so our privacy is a gift, and we can share some of those little gifts with other people. The important part is there's a me and there's not me. So like I had said before, respecting the privacy of others is just as important as respecting the privacy of yourself. And if you love yourself as you love others, and you love others as you love yourself, which is what Jesus asks us to do, then you're going to place them in the same importance as you place yourself. And I don't have any right to decide what might

me, it's not mine. It's not within my right to destroy their reputation. It's not within my right to tell that story. I can say that person hurt me. What'd they do? Oh, they did something really hurtful. But I can't tell you necessarily all the details because it'll change how you view them. And that's not fair. That's not loving someone as I love myself. But for myself, I can decide what I'm willing to expose, what I'm not willing to expose. And the whole story of this is not just to, you know, tell you guys what to do, what not to do. It's simply just an invitation to learn to live your values. The back in the day, people had so many values. They were part of our society. We valued things like modesty and prudence. And we live in such a beautiful world now where we share so much of ourselves and we can, you know, have this interconnectedness where somebody in Mexico might be hearing me or somebody in Italy. You never know where somebody might be, and we're all interconnected in this beautiful way. But because we're interconnected, because we're always talking, because we can all be heard, there's a little bit of, you know, there's not as much of our value of prudence and modesty being shown. As the medias have progressed, we've started to, you know, reduce the amount of clothes that people are wearing on TV and increase the amount of things that we say, and it's gotten kind of, you know, a little bit more and more ridiculous sometimes. And, you know, we do watch on TV, there's a whole bunch of reality TV, which is basically looking at somebody else's life for entertainment. So there's a level of privacy that's gone down. There's a level of prudence that's gone down where we find things to be hilarious the more ridiculous they are. Because they really truly are funny when somebody's doing something completely doesn't make any sense. This is our world, and to consider, is that doing the world good when you're saying it, when you're doing it? Like I said, if it's going to build somebody up and you're going to love someone as you love yourself, for sure it's worth, you know, sharing that. And if you're not, then maybe hold back. And maybe if you share a whole bunch of yourself all the time, consider maybe I need some more boundaries. Maybe my garden doesn't have any gates. And a garden without any gates invites a whole bunch of animals to come in. And I like to grow flowers, and I like to grow fruits, and I like to grow vegetables in my garden. And I want to make sure that all these beautiful things that I'm cultivating, all these things that I'm growing, that they're going to be protected, and not anybody can just come and take whatever they please. I have to build gates, not in a way that keeps people out, but rather make sure that the people who come in have been vetted for whether or not they're going to steal. And that doesn't mean that I won't ever get burned. I think to trust other people and to let yourself down is good, but to always know, like Sirach 6 says, there's a criteria for our friends, there's a criteria for what we're going to give to other people. And you guys deserve that, because just as I see myself as the daughter of a king, just like I've learned about my dignity, I want you guys to know it too. And I'm not going to not share that trick with you either. So if you need boundaries, there's the book called Boundaries. And if you want to know more about your dignity, there's The Theology of the Body, which is a much larger version, but I like this one, and the book by Christopher West, which is the Introduction to Theology of the Body for Beginners. But this one's another one that I like. It has like really short clips of what it means. And so to learn about who you are and how important you are and how you are made in the image of God, your body matters, what you say matters, everything you do matters, your body matters, because God himself came into this body, and he would not have come into it if it was not something worthy and something that was full of dignity. If he could save the world in a body by dying on a cross, then your body is very, very, very important. If the Word of God, is what we listen to, and if this is how we get to know God through words, literally words on a page, if that's what that's the importance of words, then we should give more importance to our words.
And I think if you're gonna look for good words, if you're gonna look for things that are gonna help other people, I basically all the time, all day long, am saying things straight from the Bible.

0: without actually saying them. I remember yesterday, I was like, foolish is the man who places his trust in a man. It's from the Bible. And I just said it like as part of my day, and they were like, people were probably like, oh, that's a really good quote. I was like, oh, well, I'll tell you where to find it. All of our words matter. All of the things that we do are really important. And so your body's important, your words are important, what you portray to other people is important. And I just invite you guys to really kind of cultivate that and to kind of like edit down what you're going to expose. And then I can't help but forget the most important part. God always leaves the most important part in your head and make sure that you say it. The only gift that you have to give the world, the only gift that I have to give the world is yourself. Just who you are. So don't be disingenuous either. Just be yourself. Risk that. It's worth the risk to just be who you are. If you're quirky and nerdy and a little cheesy, then be that. If you're, you know, very smart and you have a lot to say, then have that authority when you're saying it. God gave you so much. He created you. He made you with a purpose, and He made you with so much to share. So don't keep that to yourself. Make sure that you share it with others. Make sure that you are who you were made to be. And be honest and true. And people, I swear, can tell. They can sense the fake people from the real people. And it's so, I even struggle with it too. It's so easy to think like, oh, maybe I'll keep this part of myself to myself. I don't want people to judge me. I don't want people to, like, you know, maybe make fun of me. But it's just the people who are gonna love you are gonna love you for you. I mean, who wants to be liked or admired if they're not being liked for who they are? It's not real, it's not genuine. You didn't really earn it. And so I invite you guys to, if we're gonna share ourselves, if we're going to make the world a better place, just be yourself, risk it. Just who you probably were when you were 3 is probably who you really were. I know that I'm starting to learn more about myself and to learn to share my gift, and I invite you guys to do the same. So I'll see you guys back in a few. We'll talk about being more genuine.
1: So Steve tells me, Joe, you're the last speaker of the conference. No pressure. And then he shot Banaka at me. Well, thank you, Steve. It is an honor to be with you and to share the stage, especially with Pat and Helen today. So I looked at the program and it said I was supposed to talk about what it looks like to be Catholic in the modern world. Now that kind of forces a bit of a examination of conscience a little bit. Because as I look at my life, I realize that there are sort of 3 stages. There was a stage where I didn't really look like a Catholic in the modern world. I was pretty weak. And then there was a second stage where I looked okay as a Catholic in the modern world. And I think I'm finally now beginning to really look like one. So let me take you through kind of those 3 steps. I'm gonna start with a weak answer first. If you wanna look when I was a pretty weak example, look at my time in college and my early years of my career. I was 18 years old. I left St. Louis to go to Indiana University. And yes, go Hoosiers. And I had 2 goals, because I was a pretty driven guy for my time at IU. I wanted to meet Mrs. Hensler, and I wanted to get a great job. So I'm gonna ask your opinion from time to time here. I'll just give you a yes or no question. Can we put up the picture of me in college here? Thank you. So let me ask you, yes or no, did I find Mrs. Hensler in college? There are a few people who apparently can't see the screen well who said yes. The rest of you are right. So I didn't find Mrs. Hensler, but I did get the great job. Let's go ahead and put that one up. Yes, I was the maitre d' at a grocery store. No, I got a job with Procter & Gamble in

laundry detergent business and clearly enjoyed it a lot. So the job thing worked out well. I moved to Cincinnati, started working. A little bit of love for Cincinnati. All right, that's good. All right. And most people would look at me and say, wow, Joe's off to a pretty good start. And I guess in some ways I was. But they probably also say that I wasn't a bad Catholic. I mean, you know, I didn't eat meat on Fridays in Lent, and I went to church some of the time. And I wasn't doing anything wrong with my girlfriend, partially because I didn't have one. Compared to my peers, I kind of felt like, man, I am a saint. I am a total saint. But if I wasn't directly fighting against my faith, I wasn't really embracing it either. And if you notice, something was missing from all these plans. I had no concept that God had a plan for my life. I kind of made it up as I went along, and I hoped that he'd be okay with the choices that I was making, but that was about it. So something had to take me from weak to at least okay. And in my case, what that was finally getting married. Some friends set me up on a blind date with this really awesome woman named Becky, and we hit it off. About 6 months later, we were engaged. And then the following year, if we could put this up, boom, I finally got someone to marry me, which was awesome. I should like text her and say everyone applauded for her. That would be great. So here's the cool thing. Not only was she beautiful and intelligent, but she was a much better Christian than I was. But here's the deal. I'm Catholic. She's Protestant. So it took us a while to figure out how we were going to live our lives as a married couple. And as part of that, we had a meeting with a professor at the seminary in Cincinnati, an Irish priest named Father Benedict. And in the course of our conversation, Father Ben asked us a question that has stuck with me to this day. And it's going to change everything that happens in my life beyond that. So we can put this one up. He said, I see you've spent much time thinking about what suits you. How much time have you spent asking where God is calling you to be? So there were some changes in our life right after that. So from a faith standpoint, I finally went all in for the church. I finally said, I'm going to commit to this. I am going to be a good husband. We were about to have a baby. I was going to be a good father. Well, Becky, 6 months after the conversation, she was received into the full communion of the church. I'll tell her that you clapped more for her being Catholic than you did for her marrying me. That's great. So, next up, I mentioned we were having our first child, and so now we had to ask the question, as parents, are we going to do what suits us, or are we going to follow God's plan? And what suited us? Two kids. Because that's what each of us had experienced growing up. That's what we thought we could handle. All right, another time to ask you a question. Here is my family this Christmas. Who had the better plan? Was God's plan better than mine? Yes, absolutely. All right. So things are getting interesting at work now, too, because I'm beginning to talk to people about my faith. And it turns out that there were lots of Catholics, lots of other faithful Christians all over the soap works. They were everywhere. So over time, we had this nice little group of friends. But sometimes it got a little awkward. So team's going out to lunch. My boss, it's Friday afternoon. My boss says, Joe, what are you guys doing this weekend? I said, well, Becky and I have Bible study tonight. She starts laughing. She's like, no, really, what are you doing this weekend? We have Bible study this weekend. She says, wow, you're already going to Mass on Sunday. Why do you spend any more time doing that? It's an interesting response. And then one, this isn't my story, but it's so cool, I got to put it in. So a friend of mine and I went to Ash Wednesday Mass, you know, over lunch. We come back in. I had something else to do. My friend gets in the elevator, looks up, and one of our senior executives is already in the elevator with his minion, with his friend. And this senior exec, so like, you know, like if this is me, think, you know, this big, imposing, burly guy. He looks at my friend and says, son, you have some dirt on your forehead. And my friend, thinking fast, says, well, it's because I'm Catholic and it's Ash Wednesday and I'm wearing these ashes as a sign that, or a reminder that I need to atone for my sins.
the executive kind of

0: you know, elbows his buddy and says, "Wow, it's a good thing I'm not Catholic. I'd have a lot to atone for." So my friend kind of says, "Huh." And as he tells it, the doors to the elevator open. It wasn't his floor, but he got off anyway. So I'd say during this time, weird stories aside there, I would say my life was a better example of how to be Catholic. But it still wasn't a real answer. And the reason why was I was being Catholic when it was easy. So my boss kind of makes fun of me for doing Bible study, and I basically just changed the subject. I was happy to talk to people who are already believers, but really reluctant to talk to anyone else. So I needed a challenge. And the good news is God provided it. This one started small. My pastor suggested I might want to take some night classes at the seminary. And I said, why not? This seems like a no big deal. Sounds like it's going to be fun. I'm going to learn a lot. Hey, maybe when I'm, you know, when I retire from the company, I could go get a job in the church or be a deacon or something. So I start taking classes, and then I begin to feel a very strong, very clear call from the Lord. Hey, Joe, you know that job you've been working for, and you got this great job leading training? You know, this is something you've been working for years. I want you to leave it, and I want you to serve the church now. Never heard that clear of a call from the Lord before. So I had to decide, how am I going to respond now that he's asked me to do something hard? And I responded by fighting it as hard as I could. I had three surefire reasons why I shouldn't do this. I said, Lord, this is my dream job. This is the greatest possible use of my talents. And then I said, Lord, I'm a husband and father. I have to provide for these kids, and this is really well paying. So it would be irresponsible for me to do this. And then I said, Lord, I already mentioned that I might want to do this when I retire. So let's just do this on my timing. Question, my friends, do you think any of those excuses actually worked with the Lord? Yes or no?
1: No,
0: they did not. Because basically what I was saying was, Lord, thanks for telling me your plan, but I'll stick to mine. And actually, even worse, I don't trust that you're going to take care of me if I follow this plan. So, of course, that was kind of a losing argument with the divine Father who created me. So after a lot of prayer and with tremendous support from Becky especially, I quit P&G, I went full-time to the seminary, and by the grace of God, joined Focus and moved to Denver. So that's my story. And being here has been an absolute blessing. My family loves being in Colorado. God's given us new mission fields. So there is some love for Colorado. I see how this works. You know, we're in a great mission field. We have new neighbors, new friends who we can evangelize. I mean, working for Focus, I can't believe I get to do this. I work down the hall from Curtis Martin. I work with all of the missionary staff here. It's incredible. I love doing it. But more than anything else, I'm at peace. You know, there are certainly challenges in what we've done and where my family is, but we are resting with the Lord and following his plan. So I didn't say I'm a great story of being a Catholic in the modern world yet, because I still have a lot of growth to go. I know I'm not a saint yet, but I'm getting there. So I want to leave you with three thoughts, things that I hope you learn from my story. The first one, let's put this up. Don't try to limit God's choices. Now, Steve actually mentioned this the other night. I was really happy he kind of set the table for this. We tend to play a game with God. And I certainly have played that game with him. Rather than being truly open to God's will, what we do is we put a list of our desires together, kind of the things that suit us, to quote Father Benedict, my friend, and then ask him to pick from them. That's not all that different from what Becky and I do with our kids. So we'll get the kids together in the minivan, and it's time to go out to dinner. The last question we want to ask them is, where do you want to go? Because we're going to get five insane answers from them. You know, do I really want Doritos Locos Tacos every night? No. Do I want to drive to Cincinnati for some restaurant that doesn't exist in Denver? No, but they're going to suggest those. So we figured out, actually Becky figured out, because she's way better at this than I am. You pick two things you can live with and you offer them up. Hey, kids, do you want barbecue or pizza? But here's something I thought about. If that

is a method of communication that is appropriate for children age 12 and under that's probably not appropriate when we're discerning the future of our lives with the eternal God and creator of the universe. All right. So, but we do this all the time, and we're doing it because we're afraid that God's going to ask us to do something we don't want to do. So when I think about it myself, or when I work with a student or a staff member, they come to me and they say, hey, you know, I don't know, what do you think? Should I work in focus for another year, or should I go to grad school? First question I ask is, let's not start there. Start with, where is God calling you to be? And it might be one of those two choices, or it might be a third thing that you never thought about. So don't limit God's choices. Second, the call that God has in mind for you may not be what you expected. And that can work a couple different ways. So you could be like me, expecting to be called to be a Catholic, a Christian in the secular world. And then you're going to find out that God's calling you to something different, something within the church in some way. And I hope my story has told you that that's a call you can respond to and be confident about. It can work the other way too. Some of you I know in this room are feeling a strong attraction, a strong desire to serve the church directly, maybe in the priesthood or in religious life, maybe as a layperson serving the church, maybe as a focused missionary, maybe. Good. But then after discernment, you may find that that's not where God's calling you to be. He's calling you instead to be in one of the secular walks of life, the business world, academia, government. Certainly Pat and Helen are great examples of that, and at one point I guess I used to be too. If that is your call, it's okay to embrace it. That doesn't make you a second-class Catholic. I had someone tell me when I was leaving P&G, oh, I wish I had your faith. I said, that has nothing to do with it. Because when you think about it, where is the greater mission field? What part of a society most needs to be evangelized right now? You know, it's funny to think about that executive at P&G who laughed at my friend's ashes, but isn't it sad that he knows that he has much to atone for, but no one is telling him about the Savior who loves him and wants to forgive him? And then the other thing is, when we're in the secular world, there's a lot less ground support. Can you imagine Curtis Martin laughing at me if I told him that we were going to Bible study this weekend? That isn't going to happen in the church. But our brothers and sisters who are serving in the secular world, happens all the time. My final one, trust in God's plan. If you take nothing away from my story today, I hope you leave with a greater sense of trust in where God wants you to be. Partially that's because of my own story, but don't take my word for it. I want you to take the Lord's word for it. Prophet Jeremiah, God spoke to him, to the people of Israel, at their darkest hour, when they were being led out of the promised land into exile. The temple's destroyed, Jerusalem's destroyed. And God speaks this message to Jeremiah. He says, for I know well the plans I have in mind for you, plans for your welfare, not for woe, plans to give you a future full of hope. Now, my friends, I'm going to leave you with a question. And there are only two possible answers. I don't want you to shout it out this time, because this is something that is going to have to happen in your own heart. But Jesus Christ has a plan for each and every one of you. And it's a great plan, one that's for your benefit and to build up his kingdom. My question for you, will you follow his plan wherever it may lead you? I pray that you have the wisdom to hear his plan and the courage to answer yes. Thank you, and God bless you.

our God, Almighty Father, in the present life and creator of all light, bless this light, which is sanctified and blessed by you, who illuminated the whole world, so that by it we may be ignited and illuminated by the fire of your clarity.

by walking in the community, I saw many people that stopped and they saw us and they even questioned what were we doing. They actually took their cameras out and started recording us, and I saw that many tried to read the signs. We had many signs in English and many signs in Spanish, also questioned what we were doing and why we were doing it. It was a really nice experience, to be honest, because it helped us, you know, move and create some action. People, most of the biggest impact is gonna be on the people that saw us. They're gonna question, I know many people are gonna question what we did and why we did it. So that's the biggest impact.

0: I am Father Juan Raúl Cárdenas, pastor of St. Mary Catholic Church in Pavoki, Florida. For me, it was a good experience to have this procession for peace. It was a good experience because the response of my people was good.
1: I feel very happy, very blessed to be here today, being part of what we did today, that a walk. We want peace in the world, and I have faith, I have hope that it will happen. I feel very amazed that everybody came here today and joined us for the peace in the world.
0: And we were planning to do something about this, a vigil for peace, or a special mass, or retreat. But thanks to Maria Vision, who came with this idea, it was a good opportunity to do this march for peace. And the response was very good.
2: I know with God that He will inspire and help other people in charge of their countries to a place or a road that will not lead to war.
0: We need that Jesus Christ reigns in our hearts, in our own lives. And then Jesus has to reign also around us, in our families, in our society, in the world. At least we can do pray for peace, you know. And when we were marching and showing the signs and for peace, and people were seeing, also this is a testimony that we need peace. And other people have also to realize that they have to pray for peace.

soul proclaims the greatness of the Lord. My spirit rejoices in God my Savior, for he has looked with favor on his lowly servant. From this day all generations will call me blessed. The Almighty has done great things for me, and holy is his name. He has mercy on those who fear him in every generation. He has shown the strength of his arm. He has scattered the proud in their conceit. He has cast down the mighty from their thrones and has lifted up the lowly. He has filled the hungry with good things, and the rich he has sent away empty. He has come to the help of his servant Israel, for he remembered his promise of mercy, the promise he made to our fathers, to Abraham and his children forever.

dear children, I invite you to get to know my son better through prayer and charity. Let pure and open hearts learn to listen to what my son tells you in order to see spiritually. That as one people of God in communion with my son, you testify to the truth with your life. Pray, my children, that together with my son, you can bring only peace, joy, and love to all your brothers and sisters. I am with you, and I bless you with a mother's blessing.

In the name of the Father, and the Son, and the Holy Spirit. The Lord be with you. Dear sisters and brothers, as we begin these sacred mysteries, let us first call to mind our sins and ask our Lord to grant us his peace, his mercy, and his forgiveness. Lord Jesus, you came to heal the contrite of heart. Lord, have mercy. You came to call sinners to yourself. Christ, have mercy. You are seated at the right hand of the Father to intercede for us. Lord, have mercy. May Almighty God have mercy on us, forgive us our sins, and bring us to everlasting life. Amen. Let us pray. Grant, Lord God, that we, your servants, may rejoice in unfailing health of mind and body, that, and through the glorious intercession of Blessed Mary, ever Virgin, may we be set free from present sorrow and come to enjoy eternal happiness through our Lord Jesus Christ, your Son, who lives and reigns with you in the unity of the Holy Spirit, one God forever and ever.

A reading from the letter of St. Paul to the Galatians. Brothers and sisters, it is written that Abraham had two sons, and I'm sorry, it's the wrong reading. This again is a reading from the letter of St. Paul to the Galatians. Brothers and sisters, Scripture confined all things under the power of sin, that through faith in Jesus Christ, the promise might be given to those who believe. Before faith came, we were held in custody under law, confined for the faith that was to be revealed. Consequently, the law was our disciplinarian for Christ, that we might be justified by faith. But now that faith has come, we are no longer under a disciplinarian, for through faith you are all children of God in Christ Jesus. For all of you who were baptized into Christ have clothed yourselves with Christ. There's neither Jew nor Greek, there is neither slave nor free person, there is not male and female, for you are all one in Christ Jesus. And if you belong to Christ, then you are Abraham's descendants, heirs according to the promise. The word of the Lord. The Lord remembers his covenant forever. The Lord remembers his covenant forever. Sing to him, sing his praise, proclaim all his wondrous deeds, glory in his holy name. Rejoice, O hearts that seek the Lord. The Lord remembers his covenant forever. Look to the Lord in his strength. Seek to serve him constantly. Recall the wondrous deeds that he has wrought, his portents and the judgments he has uttered. The Lord remembers his covenant forever. You descendants of Abraham, his servant, sons of Jacob, his chosen ones, he, the Lord, is our God. Throughout the earth, his judgments prevail. The Lord remembers his covenant forever.

The Lord be with you. A reading from the Holy Gospel according to Luke. While Jesus was speaking, a woman from the crowd called out and said to him, "Blessed is the womb that carried you and the breasts at which you nursed." He replied, "Rather, blessed are those who hear the word of God and observe it." The Gospel of the Lord. In today's letter of St. Paul to the Galatians, St. Paul reminds us that up to the point of Jesus coming into the world and the faith in him being the basis of everything, people were held only by the law. And the law was their disciplinarian, which is in itself not an attractive way for us to see our faith, that there has to be something there that has to be our disciplinarian, that we either do it or we don't. And if we don't, we basically are declaring ourselves away from God's grace. But now he says that we have the faith, and now we have the fact that it's not about a law, it's about a person, and it's about his love, which is our relationship with Jesus Christ that makes everything different and makes us all who we are interiorly, in the depth of our souls, without needing outside things to be the only thing that makes our faith happen, because Jesus Christ has already made us one with him. And so he says that because of that, he says, there are no longer any Jew nor Greek nor slave nor free person nor male and female, for you alone are you are all one in Christ Jesus. So it's something for us to think about what he means by that. Because one thing that we do and have always done, in a way it was a survival necessity at one point in the history of humanity, but we like to make tribal differences. We like to always not only see the differences amongst each other, but establish them even in making hierarchies of sorts and making boundaries and territories and everything. And that is what it is in many ways. And some different, and the differences are also extremely beautiful, and some are created by God. But we must remember that now what unifies us is that love of God and the life of God in us. So it's not about not acknowledging and even celebrating differences. It's about remembering who we are and what unifies us before we start seeing everyone else as different to us, or the same as us in some ways, and so therefore we think that we can be friends and close to them. One of the most beautiful things that happens here in the Lady Chapel, we love, of course, the Saturday morning masses, which we are at right now, which we do here in the Lady Chapel because it's dedicated to our Blessed Mother, Our Lady of New York. And in Saturdays, the church is always is a day in which we celebrate Our Blessed Mother. As long as there isn't any other memorial that day, the Saturdays are always a day in which we exalt Our Blessed Mother. So it makes sense, of course, for all of us to be here in her chapel. But also, something very important that happens in this chapel, of course, there's baptisms here every so often. You'll have a wedding or a memorial mass throughout the weeks. But something that happens daily on weekdays, Monday through Friday, throughout the day,
from 7 a.m. in the morning until 6:30 p.m. after the final 5:30 Mass and then devotions come is that we have exposition of the Blessed Sacrament here on this altar. We have adoration. So basically, on weekdays, the Lady Chapel is a type of adoration chapel. And all day long, well, we have like around 6 million people that enter the doors of the cathedral each year, but all day long, people come.

and spend time here with Jesus, the Eucharistic Christ. And it's something beautiful to see, because I can have my prayer time in a private chapel that we have, but most days I actually prefer to have it here, because not only, of course, to be in this beautiful place with Jesus in the Eucharist, but I love seeing the types, all the walks of life that come in, and for all of the different reasons that people come in, and the different experiences in faith and levels of how much their relationship with God is close, or maybe they haven't walked or thought about praying in years, but they're here, and we're all here unified by Jesus Christ in the Blessed Sacrament. And to me, that's very inspiring, and I think it is also very inspiring to many people, because when we're here in this chapel and we have Jesus here as the center, he is the center. And we are all here because of one thing. We are all here because we want to spend time with Jesus Christ in the Eucharist. We want to adore him and worship him, but we also want his help in our needs. We want to thank him. We want him to sanctify us. We basically want to share our lives with him, and we want to try to follow him. At that moment, if someone didn't really realize what was happening and they saw this room, to begin with, it would be a room that would be different than many rooms, except maybe the subway here in New York City, that you also get all walks of life. But it's a room in which you see all walks of life sitting together doing the same thing. And it's a room where someone can say there are so many distinctions here: ages, genders, nationalities, socioeconomic differences that you can tell, all that thing. And if we see it through our tribal human mentality, that's what we will see: all of the differences. And someone can even wonder, what are all they doing here? But we that know why we're here, we are all here united in the same thing, which is to be filled with God and with his Holy Spirit. And even though it's so palpable in the Lady Chapel as we all come to adoration, it is really the way that we should see the world. It is really the way that we should see the human experience, because there are differences, of course, and there will always be differences, and many of the differences are beautiful, and we need the differences for the world to go round and the church to happen. But at the same time, before we see that, let us see that we are unified. And that is our main identity. And that is what Jesus Christ has done. Because first and foremost, we are all sons and daughters of God. And as Jesus tells us in the gospel, of course, Mary being the first one that did his will, we should all consider ourselves blessed when we hear the word of God and observe it, when we hear that we are sons and daughters of God and live it, when we all make that our identity, no matter how we look at in this passing temporary human life that we're living on, that in the end of the day, we are all filled with the same Holy Spirit in our hearts, and we are all, as we go through this life of blessings and sufferings, with destined to one day be home in heaven, in the same house, under God, as brothers and sisters. God bless you. And now let us ask our Heavenly Father to help us with all of our needs. Let us pray for the church. May God strengthen her bonds of unity as we work together to proclaim the gospel. Let us pray to the Lord. For civil servants, may the Holy Spirit imbue them with the virtue and courage they need to perform their duties with integrity.

Let us pray to the Lord. For those who suffer because of violence or conflict in their lives, may God protect them and give them strength. Let us pray to the Lord. For members of this faith community gathered in so many places around the world, united in this altar, may the Holy Spirit guide us in showing a greater respect for the dignity of all human persons. Let us pray to the Lord. For all who have died, especially for the soul of Patricia, may they be brought to eternal joy, embraced by God in heaven. Let us pray to the Lord. Lord of all goodness, we ask that you hear our prayers and grant all that is good through Christ our Lord. Amen.

0: Pray, brothers and sisters, that this, my sacrifice and yours, may be acceptable to God, our Almighty Father. May the humanity of your only begotten Son come, O Lord, to our aid. And may we, who at his birth from the Blessed Virgin did not diminish but consecrated her integrity, by taking from us now our wicked deeds, make our oblation acceptable to you through Christ our Lord.
1: Amen.
0: The Lord be with you. Lift up your hearts. Let us give thanks to the Lord our God. It is truly right and just, our duty and our salvation, to praise your mighty deeds in the exaltation of all the saints, and especially as we celebrate the memory of the Blessed Virgin Mary, to proclaim your kindness as we echo her thankful hymn of praise. For truly, even to earth's ends, you have done great things and extended your abundant mercy from age to age. When you looked on the lowliness of your handmaid, you gave us through her the author of our salvation, your Son, Jesus Christ, our Lord. Through him, the host of angels adores your majesty and rejoices in your presence forever. May our voices, we pray, join with theirs in one chorus of exultant praise as we acclaim.

You are indeed holy, O Lord, the fount of all holiness. Make holy, therefore, these gifts, we pray, by sending down your Spirit upon them like the dewfall, so that they may become for us the body and blood of our Lord Jesus Christ. At the time he was betrayed and entered willingly into his passion, he took bread and, giving thanks, broke it and gave it to his disciples, saying, "Take this, all of you, and eat of it, for this is my body, which will be given up for you."

In a similar way, when supper was ended, he took the chalice and once more giving thanks, he gave it to his disciples, saying, "Take this, all of you, and drink from it. For this is the chalice of my blood, the blood of the new and eternal covenant, which will be poured out for you and for many for the forgiveness of sins. Do this in memory of me."

Therefore, as we celebrate the memorial of his death and resurrection, we offer you, Lord, the bread of life and the chalice of salvation, giving thanks that you have held us worthy to be in your presence and minister to you. Humbly we pray that, partaking of the body and blood of Christ, we may be gathered into one by the Holy Spirit. Remember, Lord, your church spread throughout the world, and bring her to the fullness of charity together with Leo, our Pope, and Ronald, our Bishop, and all the clergy. Remember also our brothers and sisters who have fallen asleep in the hope of the resurrection, and all who have died in your mercy. Welcome them into the light of your face. Have mercy on us all, we pray, that with the Blessed Virgin Mary, Mother of God, with Blessed Joseph, her spouse, with the blessed apostles, Saint Patrick, and all the saints who have pleased you throughout the ages, we may merit to be co-heirs to eternal life and may praise and glorify you through your Son, Jesus Christ. Through him and with him and in him, O God, Almighty Father, in the unity of the Holy Spirit, all glory and honor is yours forever and ever.

At the Savior's command, informed by divine teaching, we dare to say, Our Father, who art in heaven, hallowed be thy name. Thy kingdom come, thy will be done, on earth as it is in heaven. Give us this day our daily bread, and forgive us our trespasses, as we forgive those who trespass against us. And lead us not into temptation, but deliver us from evil. Deliver us, Lord, we pray, from every evil. Graciously grant peace in our days, so that by the help of your mercy, we may be always free from sin and safe from all distress as we await the blessed hope and the coming of our

Savior, Jesus Christ. Lord Jesus Christ, who said to your apostles, "Peace I leave you, my peace I give you.

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Blessed are those called to the supper of the Lamb. 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
1: Amen.
0: The Lord be with you.
1: And
0: may Almighty God bless you, the Father, and the Son, and the Holy Spirit.
1: Amen.
0: The Mass has ended. Let us go in peace. And let us ask our Blessed Mother that she may always help us to live and remember that we are united in Christ. Hail Mary, full of grace, the Lord is with thee. Blessed art thou amongst women, and blessed is the fruit of thy womb, Jesus. Holy Mary, Mother of God, pray for us sinners, now and at the hour of our death. Amen. And have a beautiful day, everyone.
2: We go forth singing number 601, Joyful, Joyful, We Adore Thee, number 601.

Yeah. God bless. He's all joking around. God bless him. Thank you. God bless.

I thank you for the joy and enthusiasm that you bring to the parishes that you are part of, for the joy and enthusiasm that you bring to this diocese. And I hope that each one of you carries within your heart, within your soul, the hope, the prayer, the faith that allows us to develop a relationship with Jesus Christ. Take this day, listen to the Lord, what it is he asks of you. Listen, allow the Lord to motivate you, not just to motivate you for the excitement of this day. Yes, that too. But to motivate you when you go out from this youth rally, how is it you live your faith? How is it you witness your faith? Let that happen to you. You know, the Lord will guide you. Christ guides us always. We all have to pray for one another and to be united in prayer.

The Holy Mass is the most important event in every life, in a Christian life. When we are celebrating the Holy Eucharist, on Sunday especially, we are coming together and we participating on the Holy Eucharist. The most important moment in Holy Eucharist, at the beginning, we are listening to the words of God, but then we are participating after in the moment when Jesus is coming to the altar, when the priest is saying, "This is my body, this is my blood." In this moment, he's coming to us. We are kneeling in the front of Jesus' presence on the altar. The Holy Eucharist, the most important event in the life of the Christian people, of the Christian community. I remember the beautiful moments when Holy Father John Paul II was celebrating the Holy Eucharist on the big field in Krakow, about 1 million of people, the total silence in the words of Holy Father John Paul II. "This is my body, this is my blood." We believe that every priest has this power to bring Jesus into the bread on our altar and to give us this bread of life, the presence, real presence of Jesus Christ. So we are coming to the Holy Eucharist on Sunday especially, because this is the obligation of the Christian people to participate on the Holy Eucharist. But when we have the possibility, we are coming also on simple day, on normal weekday, to participate on the Holy Eucharist, sometimes in the morning before to go to work, but sometimes at the end of the day at 6, 7 p.m. to conclude this day with Jesus. We can also to touch Jesus in adoration of the Blessed Sacrament. When we are kneeling in the front of Jesus and we are praying in silence, we are singing the Eucharistic songs, and when we asking Jesus to be with us and to participate in our life. The Holy Eucharist, the Holy Mass, the most important even in our life. Jesus Christ is present in his Eucharist, and during the Holy Mass is coming on altar and is present in bread and in wine. Because he said during the Last Supper that he will be with us. He said, "This is my body, this is my blood." And we believe from the beginning that Jesus is really present in the Holy Eucharist. When we are touching him, when we are participating in the Holy Eucharist, we believe that he is coming and is giving his life for us, personally for life. So the Holy Eucharist is the biggest sacrament, is the biggest mystery for us. But God is giving the signs that he is really present in our life, in the different moments of the history of the Church. Like Lanciano in 8th century, he came during the Holy Eucharist when one monk was celebrating the Holy Mass, and the host became part of body of Jesus. Also in Poland, in a small town, Jesus became present during the Holy Communion, when the host escaped from the hand of the priest, and he took this host. He saw that this host was not clean, couldn't consume this host, and put it near to the tabernacle. One day after, he saw the blood on this host, and then after different checks, they discovered this simple host became a part of the
the heart of Jesus. So we have different signs that Jesus is really present in a simple bread, white bread that we receive during the Holy Eucharist. This presence is so real that we can see his blood, which we can recognize his body. The real presence of God is so important for us because we believe that we are not alone on this world. He's walking together with us. He's giving his body as a bread for our life to be clever in this life, to be his witness in this world. The real presence of Jesus Christ, he is present in tabernacle, but especially when we receiving the Holy Communion, he is becoming part of our life. Adoration of the Blessed Sacrament is a very important moment in our life because in the front of Jesus, present in a simple host, white host, we can feel like by our Heavenly Father, and we can come to Jesus with every our problems. The most important is to stay in silence, to leave our problems of our life, and only to recognize the presence of Jesus, to remember that he is waiting for us, that he is here in a church, in a Blessed Sacrament for us, because he said, I will be with you to the end of the world. And when we recognize his presence, then we can open our heart and we can speak from heart to heart, from heart, our human heart, weak heart, to heart of Jesus, the sacred heart of Jesus. The moment of the adoration is also so important for us because we can speak to Jesus and we can tell him our problems, but we can tell him about our joys, with our hope, what we are waiting for in our human life. The moment of the adoration, I remember John Paul II, who was every time after communion in a moment of silence, especially the Mass in his private chapel in Vatican, and sometimes 5, sometimes 10 minutes. Everybody was waiting for him, but he was speaking with Jesus. The moment of silence of Holy Father after communion was for me the very important lesson how to speak with Jesus. I remember also Mother Teresa of Calcutta, like every morning, 1-2 hours in the front of the Blessed Sacrament, to have this big power to go to the weak people, to the sick people, and to cure them, to give them bread of life. The adoration of the Blessed Sacrament is the continuation of the participation of the Holy Eucharist. And during this moment of the adoration, we can speak about everything about with Jesus. We're learning how to adore Jesus in Holy Eucharist following the Blessed Virgin Mother, the Mary, who was the first who recognized that Jesus, his son, is also son of God. And especially in the moment of the Annunciation, she recognized that Jesus, the Son of God, Son of Mary, is who is coming to save us from the evils, from the terrible things of this world. The Blessed Virgin Mother, on her life, following Jesus Christ, she learned us how to adore Jesus, how to listen to his words. She was the first disciple of Jesus Christ. She was the first apostles because she was bringing the good news of his resurrection to another people. And also she's
learning us how to adore Jesus in a blessed sacrament, kneeling in the front of Jesus, listening Jesus, to be in silence in the front of the Blessed Sacrament. The Blessed Virgin Mary, to the end of her life, was the follower of Jesus Christ and was a disciple of Jesus Christ, apostles of his presence in this world. She is a sign that we are in a Catholic Church, that she is learning us how to spread the gospel about the presence of Jesus to another people, in humility, but in silence, but also standing under the cross to the end of the life of Jesus, but also after his death, waiting for the resurrection, waiting for the beautiful time when he was going to the heaven. The Blessed Virgin Mother, the first disciple of Jesus Christ, his mother, our mother, is learning us how to follow Jesus, how to recognize his presence in this world. We are weak people, and sometimes we feel in our heart that we are sinners. How to approach Jesus in the Holy Eucharist when we feel our sins? Jesus left for us, a very important things, the confession, the sacrament of penance. He said to his disciples, go to the whole world and forgive the people their sins. We can to approach Jesus through the sacrament of penance. It's a very important, when we would like to adore Jesus, to feel his presence in our heart, to approach to the Holy Eucharist, we have to be pure in our hearts. And we have this beautiful sacrament of penance. We have to recognize our sins. The first of all, the most important condition of the good confession, to recognize that we are sinners. Then we have to approach to the priest who has the power to forgive our sins in the name of Jesus. And this is psychologically a different moment and difficult moment in our life when we going to the confession, because in the front of one man, weak man, we have to recognize and to confess our sins. But we believe that the priest have this possibility to forgive our sins, to pure us from our sins. And in the sacrament of confession, we have to be very sincere, because God is listening to us. But only in this way we can feel that he is taking from us this heaven problem from our life, the absolution. When we hear, and I absolve you from your sins in the name of the Father, of the Son, of the Holy Spirit. Really, Jesus from cross is forgiving our sins. So to approach to Jesus is very important, to approach to priest who has this power. And we have today the possibility to speak with psychologists, with different people who would like to help us, but only Jesus can really help us when we are sinners, when we feel that we did something bad, not good, when we feel this bad feeling in our heart. Through the sacrament confession, we are going to be not only with God our Father in a friendship, but we can also to be in good friendship with another people. That the sacrament of penance is necessary also for our society. We can, through the sacrament of penance, to come to this purity that is important in our life. Sacrament of penance, the Blessed Virgin Mary is helping us in this moment when we are approaching the confessional, the priest who is waiting for us with the absolution from our sins.

St. Elizabeth of Hungary, also known as St. Elizabeth of Thuringia, was born in Hungary on July 7, 1207, to the Hungarian King Andrew II and Gertrude of Moravia. In 1221, she was married to Ludwig, whom she was arranged to be with, but deeply loved. She led an austerely simple life, practiced penance, and devoted herself to works of charity. In 1223, Franciscan friars arrived in Thuringia and taught Elizabeth all about Francis of Assisi's ideals. She decided to live her life mirroring his. When disease and flood struck Thuringia, Elizabeth took to caring for the victims. She had a hospital built and provided for the poor. After Ludwig passed away from illness in 1227, Elizabeth vowed to never remarry and live the life of a nun. Her vows included celibacy and an agreement of complete obedience to her confessor and spiritual director, Master Conrad of Marburg. In 1228, Elizabeth joined the Third Order of St. Francis and founded a hospital in honor of St. Francis. She passed away at the age of 24 on November 17, 1231 in Marburg, Hesse. One of her greatest miracles was the Miracle of Roses. Ludwig found her delivering bread to the poor and discovered a vision of white and red roses under her cloak. Elizabeth's story is one of the first of many that associates Christian saints with roses. After her death, miraculous healings began to occur at her graveside. Investigations of the healings and testimonies provided enough reason for her canonization. Pope Gregory IX canonized her on May 27, 1235. St. Elizabeth's feast day is celebrated on November 17th, and she is the patron saint of bakers and beggars. She is often depicted with a basket of bread to show her devotion for the poor and hungry. St. Maria Faustina Kowalska of the Blessed Sacrament was born as Helena Kowalska in Poland on August 25, 1905. After finishing her schooling, Faustina wanted to immediately join a convent, but her parents refused. In 1924, Faustina experienced her first vision of Jesus. He instructed her to leave for Warsaw immediately and join a convent. While in Warsaw, the Mother Superior for the Congregation of the Sisters of Our Lady of Mercy decided to accept Faustina, if she could pay for her own religious habit. In 1926,

She received her habit and took the religious name of Sister Maria Faustina of the Blessed Sacrament, and in 1928, she took her first religious vows as a nun. On February 22, 1931, Faustina was visited by Jesus, who presented himself as the King of Divine Mercy while wearing a white garment with red and pale rays coming from his heart. In her diary, Faustina writes, "After a while, Jesus said to me, 'Paint an image according to the pattern you see, with the inscription, Jesus, I trust in you.'" 3 years later, in 1934, the first painting of the image was created by Eugene Cousin Murawski. After taking her final vows in 1933, Faustina met Father Michael Sapacco, the appointed confessor to the nuns. Learning of her conversations with Jesus, Father Sapacco insisted she be evaluated by a psychiatrist. Faustina passed all tests and was determined sane. Sapacco then encouraged her to start keeping a diary and record all her conversations with Jesus. After 2 years of feeling ill, Faustina passed away on October 5th, 1938. She currently rests at the Basilica of Divine Mercy in Krakow, Poland. Her diary, Divine Mercy in My Soul, has become the handbook for devotion to the Divine Mercy, and the Divine Mercy image continues to be one of the most recognized images of mercy. Saint Faustina's entire life, in imitation of Christ's, was to be a sacrifice, a life lived for others. Saint Faustina Kowalska was beatified on April 18, 1993, and canonized on April 30, 2000, both by Pope Saint John Paul II. Her feast day is celebrated on October 5th, and she is the patron saint of mercy.

Dear children, God has sent me among you to love you and encourage you to prayer and conversion for peace in you and in your families and in the world. Little children, do not forget that true peace comes only through prayer from God, who is your peace. Thank you for having responded to my call.

In the name of the Father, and of the Son, and of the Holy Spirit. Amen. Prayer of Adoration. I adore you, Jesus, true God and true man, present in this Holy Eucharist, kneeling before you and united in spirit with all the faithful on earth and all the saints in heaven. In gratitude for so great a blessing, I love you with all my heart, for you are worthy of all praise and adoration. Lord Jesus Christ, may I never offend you with my lack of love. May your Eucharistic presence refresh me in body and soul. Mary, Mother of the Eucharistic Lord, pray for us and obtain for us a greater love for Jesus. My Lord Jesus Christ, your Eucharistic presence teaches me how to love as you have loved. In your great love, you continue to give yourself, body, blood, soul, and divinity, in this sacrament of love. As we pray here in your Eucharistic presence, enkindle in us the fire of your gospel. Nourish us with your love and compassion, so that we may be your living presence to all we meet. Amen.

We unite ourselves with the Immaculate Heart of Mary, all the angels and saints in heaven, the souls in purgatory, and all the just on earth, joined with the holy sacrifice celebrated in all masses across the earth. We offer our prayers, our tears, joys, and our sufferings to Jesus for the conversion of sinners and the salvation of the dying. O Lord, how truly great you are. My soul calls out to adore you. All glory, all praise to you, Father and Son and Holy Spirit, as it was in the beginning, is now, and will be forever. Almighty and eternal God, we kneel, we prostrate our very selves before your holy altar. Our deepest desire is purely to adore you, you living and present, Son in the most blessed sacrament. Through the endless merits of the Sacred Heart of Jesus, may souls find salvation and reparation for their sins by the Church and the Pope, all the clergy, and all the apostles of prayer. O King of Kings, King of the highest lineage that has ever been, made small and has remained in this host. Jesus, we believe that you are truly present in this sacrament of love. With infinite love, you love us. Here you receive us with open arms and fill us with peace, interceding for us to the Father to obtain all that truly makes us happy and holy. We have come to worship you in spirit and truth. Here you are yourself, and we know that your heart burns for each one of us, and that you long to be loved by each of us in return. You come with infinite love and humility in the Sacred Host, so that we may

not be afraid to draw near to you. We ask that through the Immaculate Heart of Mary, we learn to love you with perfect love, so that we can forgive others as you forgive. We bless you, Lord, for the gift of yourself in the Holy Eucharist. We adore you as the treasure of our hearts. We praise you for your infinite mercy. We want to console you for those who do not love you, and to ask you with trust that you will open the gates of your love upon the whole world, that all may be one in your divine will, in your love, and in your heart. Our Lord and our God, you are the living water that renews, loves, rejoices, and flows from your heart in the Eucharist for all those who come to you. We praise you and we bless you. All glory be to you, Jesus, for this sacrament of unity that brings us today to you in a lasting friendship, in a divine intimacy, where you prove without a doubt that God is love. Give me, Jesus, that perfect love that casts out everything of fear, and that our souls may find the rest they need, living in your tenderness. Free our minds from all anxiety and discomfort, so that with the confidence of a child, we can surrender to you along with our freedom and understanding through the Immaculate Heart of Mary. Eucharistic Heart of Jesus, burning with love for us, inflame our hearts with love for you, until with you we have one will, so that we can love the things that you love and do what you would do, because you have said, "Everyone who does the will of my Father is my brother, my sister, and my mother." Center our lives in the depth of your love, Jesus, so that we may be free from the seductions of the flesh and of the passing things of this world. May we find joy in your friendship, our treasure in your love, our riches in your merits, our weakness in your grace, our happiness in union with you, and peace in the Father's will. All praise to you, Jesus, for your power and love in the Blessed Sacrament.

The Canticle of St. Peter. Christ suffered for you and left you an example to have you follow in his footsteps. He did no wrong. No deceit was found in his mouth. When he was insulted, he returned no insult. When he was made to suffer, he did not counter with threats. Instead, he delivered himself up to the one who judges justly. In his own body, he brought our sins to the cross, so that all of us, dead to sin, could live in accord with God's will. By his wounds, you were healed.

Psalm 6, a penitential psalm. O Lord, rebuke me not in your anger, nor discipline me in your wrath. Be gracious to me, O Lord, for I am languishing. Heal me, O Lord, for my bones are troubled. My soul also is greatly troubled. But you, O Lord, how long? Turn, O Lord, deliver my life. Save me for the sake of your steadfast love. For in death there is no remembrance of you. In Sheol, who will give you praise? I am weary with my moaning. Every night I flood my bed with tears. I drench my couch with my weeping. My eye wastes away because of grief. It grows weak because of all my foes. Depart from me, all you workers of evil, for the Lord has heard the sound of my weeping. The Lord has heard my plea. The Lord accepts my prayer. All my enemies shall be ashamed and greatly troubled. They shall turn back and be put to shame in a moment.

The Litany of Humility, composed by Raphael Cardinal Mary Delval. O Jesus, meek and humble of heart, hear me. From the desire of being esteemed, deliver me, O Jesus. From the desire of being loved, deliver me, O Jesus. From the desire of being extolled, deliver me, O Jesus. From the desire of being honored, deliver me, O Jesus. From the desire of being praised, deliver me, O Jesus. From the desire of being consulted, deliver me, O Jesus. From the desire of being approved, deliver me, O Jesus. From the fear of being humiliated, deliver me, O Jesus. From the fear of being despised, deliver me, O Jesus. From the fear of suffering rebukes, deliver me, O Jesus. From the fear of being calumniated, deliver me, O Jesus. From the fear of being forgotten, deliver me, O Jesus. From the fear of being ridiculed, deliver me, O Jesus. From the fear of being suspected, deliver me, O Jesus. That others may be loved more than I, Jesus, grant me the grace to desire it. That others may be esteemed more than I, Jesus, grant me the grace to desire it. That in the opinion of the world, others may increase and I may decrease. Jesus, grant me the grace to desire it. That others may be chosen and I set aside. Jesus, grant me the grace to desire it. That others may be praised and I go unnoticed. Jesus, grant me the grace to desire it. That others may be preferred to me in everything. Jesus, grant me the grace to desire it. That others may become holier than I, provided that I become as holy as I should. Jesus, grant me the grace to desire it. Amen.

In this Lenten season, we join our prayers with those of the many who, listeners and viewers, who have phoned into Maria Vision with their personal intentions. For Ethan, for his safety in service of his country, we pray for him at this time in his young life. We raise our prayers to the Lord. For Father Brian in Boston, in thanksgiving for his priesthood, in this first year of priesthood with all its joys and challenges. For Father Brian, we raise our prayers to the Lord. We pray for Bob in Virginia, for his health and his healing. We pray to the Lord. We pray for Suzanne in Connecticut, for her sincere request that her adult children return to the sacraments with full love and full joy. We pray to the Lord. We pray for Amelia in San Antonio, who asks us to hold in prayer her sisters, her brothers, her sons, and Jacob's healing. For Amelia and all of the people whom she holds in prayer, we pray to the Lord. Maria in San Antonio asks for our prayers to help heal her physical infirmities that she suffers with. For Maria, in this period of physical suffering, we raise our prayers to the Lord. Teresa in Delaware asks us to raise our voices in prayers of thanksgiving for an answered intention. For Teresa, in thanksgiving for her prayers being heard and answered, we pray to the Lord. RJ

in San Antonio asks for our prayers for her healing. For RJ, we pray.

We join our prayers with those of Richard and raise them up to the Lord. We pray today for Jim's intentions, for the protection of those driving on the roads, for Jim's intention. We offer our prayers to the Lord. Marilyn in Roseville, Michigan, asks for our prayers in support of her resolution of financial problems, for the just resolution of her financial issues. We raise Marilyn's prayers and intentions to the Lord. Darla in Houston asks us to pray for Pat, for Pat's healing from strokes and cancer and physical pain. As we unite our prayers with Darla, we pray for Pat's healing and raise those prayers to the Lord. Sandra in Tallahassee asks us to pray for the soul of her husband. Eternal rest grant unto him, O Lord, and may perpetual light shine upon him. May he rest in peace. And we unite our prayers for Sandra that she might find peace at this time as well. We pray to the Lord. Adelaida in Livermore, California, asks our prayers for Sherry, who has passed away. Eternal rest grant unto Sherry, O Lord, and may perpetual light shine upon her. May she rest in peace. May her soul and the souls of all the faithful departed, through the mercy of God, rest in peace. Javier in Ave Maria, Florida, asks for our prayers for his health. For Javier, we raise our voices and prayers to the Lord. Nora in Vail, Colorado, asks for our prayers as Catalina faces surgery and as Andres is healing. For Nora's intentions, we raise our prayers to the Lord. Ulysses in Detroit asks for our healing prayers for mental health issues and the difficulty that he is currently experiencing. For Ulysses and his needs, we pray to the Lord. Frederick in Detroit asks for healing and mental and the restoration of his full mental health, and that he have capacity to rebuild a relationship with his family. For Frederick, for his healing and for the restoration of family unity, we raise our prayers to the Lord. Maria in Salinas, California,

asks that we pray for Vanessa's healing and for her health in general. We unite our prayers with Maria's intentions in raising our prayers for Vanessa to the Lord. Shannon, in Provo, Texas, asks us to pray for her family, her marriage, her healing, and her protection, for all of Shannon's needs and intentions. We pray to the Lord. Judy in Towson, Maryland, asks our prayers for her sister and brother that they return to our Catholic faith. In support of Judy's intentions, we pray to the Lord. Benny in Americus, Georgia, asks us to pray for his healing. For Benny, for all of his needs, most particularly his healing, we pray to the Lord. Kaylee in San Antonio asks for our prayers for her father and for world peace. For these intentions, we raise our prayers to the Lord. Patrick in Buffalo, New York, asks for our prayers that his hearing be healed. For Patrick, we pray to the Lord. Earl in Harlington, Texas, asks that we pray for his nieces and daughters. We unite our prayers with Earl's and raise them up to the Lord. Esperanza in Grand Prairie, Texas, asks us to pray for her healing. We pray for Esperanza's healing and raise these prayers to the Lord. Angela in Columbus, Georgia, asks us to pray for her health and for her mother's health. For these intentions, we pray to the Lord. Julia in Kerrville, Texas, ask that we pray for her daughter and for her daughter's boyfriend in healing from addiction. Also for her son-in-law's healing from addiction and his physical healing after a liver transplant. For all of Julia's intentions, we raise our prayers to the Lord. Maria seeks our fellowship in prayer as she struggles with school. For Maria, for her needs, we pray to the Lord. Benny asks us to pray for her health and her mom, Rosie, who has just died. Eternal rest grant unto Rosie, O Lord, and may perpetual light shine upon her. May she rest in peace. May we also wrap our prayerful support around Benny for her health. Grace in San Antonio, Texas, asks for prayers for Michael for his direction in life. For Michael, we pray to the Lord. Ivana in San Antonio asks us to pray for her grandson's safety. For this, we pray to the Lord. Serena in Hayward, California, asks us to lift up our prayers for her healing from addiction and for dealing with struggles in his

her life. For Serena and all of her needs, we pray to the Lord. Sylvia in San Antonio asks for our prayers for her grandson as he recovers from an accident. For her grandson, we pray to the Lord. Dora in Del Rio, Texas, asks us to pray for her family and for the healing of her eyes. For these intentions, we pray to the Lord. Francis in San Antonio asks our prayers for health and peace. For these, we pray to the Lord. Ronald in Detroit asks for his brother's healing from diabetes and pneumonia. He asks for prayers for his father, whose house was flooded, and for his own healing from physical pain. For all of these intentions, we wrap our supportive prayers around Ronald and his family and raise these prayers to the Lord. Anne in Beeville, Texas, has asked us to pray for Charlie's healing. For Charlie, we pray to the Lord. Heavenly Father, in your great compassion and mercy and love, hear our prayers and all of the intentions that they embrace. We ask this through Jesus our Lord.

Psalm 130. The De Profundis, the prayer of a sinner trusting in the mercies of God. Out of the depths I call to you, Lord. Lord, hear my cry. May your ears be attentive to my cry for mercy. If you, Lord, keep account of sins, who can stand? But with you is forgiveness, and so you are revered. I wait for the Lord. My soul waits, and I hope for his word. My soul looks for the Lord more than sentinels for daybreak. Let Israel hope in the Lord, for with the Lord is mercy, and with him is plenteous redemption, and he will redeem Israel from all its sins. The Chaplet of the Holy Face of Jesus. In the name of the Father, and of the Son, and of the Holy Spirit. Amen. O God, come to my assistance. O Lord, make haste to help me. Glory be to the Father, and to the Son, and to the Holy Spirit, as it was in the beginning, is now, and ever shall be, world without end. Amen. My Jesus, mercy. In honor of the sense of touch of Jesus, glory be to the Father, and to the Son, and to the Holy Spirit, as it was in the beginning, is now, and ever shall be, world without end. Amen. Arise, O Lord, and let thy enemies be scattered, and let them that hate thee flee from before thy face. Arise, O Lord, and let thy enemies be scattered, and let them that hate thee flee from before thy face.

face. Arise, O Lord, and let thy enemies be scattered, and let them that hate thee flee from before thy face. Arise, O Lord, and let thy enemies be scattered, and let them that hate thee flee from before thy face. Arise, O Lord, and let thy enemies be scattered, and let them that hate thee flee from before thy face. Arise, O Lord, and let thy enemies be scattered, and let them that hate thee flee from before thy face. My Jesus, mercy. In honor of the sense of hearing of Jesus. Glory be to the Father, and to the Son, and to the Holy Spirit, as it was in the beginning, is now, and ever shall be, world without end. Amen. Arise, O Lord, and let thy enemies be scattered, and let them that hate thee flee from before thy face. Arise, O Lord, and let thy enemies be scattered, and let them that hate thee flee from before thy face. Arise, O Lord, and let thy enemies be scattered, and let them that hate thee flee from before thy face. Arise, O Lord, and let thy enemies be scattered, and let them that hate thee flee from before thy face. Arise, O Lord, and let thy enemies be scattered, and let them that hate thee flee from before thy face. Arise, O Lord, and let thy enemies be scattered, and let them that hate thee flee from before thy face. My Jesus, mercy. In honor of the sense of sight of Jesus. Glory be to the Father, and to the Son, and to the Holy Spirit, as it was in the beginning, is now, and ever shall be, world without end. Amen. Arise, O Lord, and let thy enemies be scattered, and let them that hate thee flee from before thy face. Arise, O Lord, and let thy enemies be scattered, and let them that hate thee flee from before thy face. Arise, O Lord, and let thy enemies be scattered, and let them that hate thee flee from before thy face. Arise, O Lord, and let thy enemies be scattered, and let them that hate thee flee from before thy face. Arise, O Lord, and let thy enemies be scattered, and let them that hate thee flee from before thy face. Arise, O Lord, and let thy enemies be scattered, and let them that hate thee flee from before thy face. My Jesus, mercy. In honor of the sense of smell of Jesus. Glory be to the Father, and to the Son, and to the Holy Spirit, as it was in the beginning, is now, and ever shall be, world without end. Amen. Arise, O Lord, and let thy enemies be scattered, and let them that hate thee flee from before thy face. Arise, O Lord, and let thy enemies be scattered, and let them that hate thee flee from before thy face. Arise, O Lord, and let thy enemies be scattered, and let them that hate thee flee from before thy face. Arise, O Lord, and let thy enemies be scattered, and let them that hate thee flee from before thy face. Arise, O Lord, and let thy enemies be scattered, and let them that hate thee flee from before thy face. Arise, O Lord, and let thy enemies be scattered, and let them that hate thee flee from before thy face. My Jesus, mercy, in honor of the sense of taste of Jesus. Glory to the Father, and to the Son, and to the Holy Spirit, as it was in the beginning, is now, and ever shall be, world without end. Amen. Arise, O Lord, and let thy enemies be scattered, and let them that hate thee flee from before thy face. Arise, O Lord, and let thy enemies be scattered, and let them that hate thee flee from before thy face. Arise, O Lord, and let thy enemies be scattered, and let them that hate thee flee from before thy face. Arise, O Lord, and let thy enemies be scattered, and let them that hate thee flee from before thy face. Arise, O Lord, and let thy enemies be scattered, and let them that hate

thee flee from before thy face. Arise, O Lord, and let thy enemies be scattered, and let them that hate thee flee from before thy face. My Jesus, mercy, let us recall to mind the public life of the Savior, and let us honor all the wounds of his adorable face. Glory be to the Father, and to the Son, and to the Holy Spirit, as it was in the beginning, is now, and ever shall be, world without end. Amen. Arise, O Lord, and let thy enemies be scattered, and let them that hate thee flee from before thy face. Arise, O Lord, and let thy enemies be scattered, and let them that hate thee flee from before thy face. Arise, O Lord, and let thy enemies be scattered, and let them that hate thee flee from before thy face. God, our protector, look upon us and cast thy eyes upon the face of thy Jesus. Amen. In the name of the Father, and of the Son, and of the Holy Spirit. Amen. Our going forth prayer. Lord Jesus Christ, we have spent this time of adoration and prayer in your Eucharistic presence. Fill our life with love, joy, peace, and kindness. Transform us by the power of the Holy Spirit into a living images of your compassionate presence. May we go forth from this hour of adoration and prayer to be your hands, feet, and heart to all those we meet. Risen Jesus, may we be surrounded by the radiance of your love. Amen. The divine praises. Blessed be God. Blessed be his holy name. Blessed be Jesus Christ, true God and true man. Blessed be the name of Jesus. Blessed be his most sacred heart. Blessed be his most precious blood. Blessed be Jesus in the most holy sacrament of the altar. Blessed be the Holy Spirit, the Paraclete. Blessed be the great Mother of God, Mary, most holy. Blessed be her holy and immaculate conception. Blessed be her glorious assumption. Blessed be the name of Mary, Virgin and Mother. Blessed be Saint Joseph, her most chaste spouse. Blessed be God in his angels and in his saints.

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Pope Saint Gregory I, also known as the Great, was the Pope of the Catholic Church between 590 and 604 AD. Gregory was born into a wealthy family around 540 in Rome. His father was a senator and a prefect of Rome. Gregory's mother Sylvia and his aunt Pateria are both recognized as saints in the Catholic and Orthodox churches. Gregory's family was very wealthy. During his youth, Rome suffered disease and war, so his family simply moved their estates to Sicily. Gregory was well educated. He became an expert in law. He excelled so much that he became the prefect of Rome, just as his father had been when he was only 33 years old. After his father died, Gregory had the family villa in Rome converted into a monastery. It's still there today as the San Gregorio Magno Ausilio. As a monk, Gregory was very devout and renowned for his intellect. As a result, the Pope at the time chose him to serve as an ambassador to Constantinople. His work as an ambassador increased his fame and his respect. In 590, Gregory was proclaimed Pope against his own wishes. He made clear he preferred the monastic life. He also referred to himself as a servant of God. Many clergy today still refer to themselves as servants, like Gregory did. Pope Gregory may have also established Gregorian chant, but this is uncertain. Gregorian chant is the oldest music we still have in its original form. Pope Gregory was famous for evangelizing England and for making changes to the Mass. He was fiercely devoted to the poor and gave everything that he and the church had to serve them. He ordered his clergy to go out into the streets to find and care for the poor in person. Any clergy who were unwilling to go into the streets and help the poor were replaced. He also made certain to dine with a dozen poor people at each meal. Gregory is widely considered to be the first medieval pope, and he was a prolific writer. From the time of Gregory onwards, the people looked to the church for government rather than the distant and indifferent emperors in Constantinople. Pope Gregory died on March 12, 604. He was immediately proclaimed a saint. Saint Gregory's relics remain in St. Peter's Basilica to this day. He is the patron saint of musicians, singers, students, and teachers. His feast day is September 3rd. To learn more about St. Gregory the Great, visit Catholic.org. And if St. Gregory the Great inspires you or someone you know, shop for his items at CatholicShopping.com, a one-of-a-kind shopping experience.

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Welcome to Vocaris, You Are Called. This week we're going to look at the call to peaceful humility. You know, I just love that introduction to show the images that the Maria Vision crew has put together. So many of them are from right here in Ave Maria. We're filming live from Ave Maria. And so many of those images are from our church and the priests who serve here. My name is Tyler Graham. I teach in the Catholic high school here in town. And today we're going to look at the call to peaceful humility. Now, I know in our hectic lives, sometimes we feel a kind of overabundance of stress and things seem to be shaken up a little bit. We feel out of whack. And sometimes it can get really, really bad. And there are a lot of reasons why we can lack a sense of being at peace with ourselves. Sometimes it's just simply from the cross God has handed us. Sometimes it's just simply external things we have to get done. I'm also a soccer coach, so I'm rarely at peace in the middle of a game of soccer when I'm trying to fire my boys up to play as hard as they can. There are different times in our lives when we really, you know, need to kind of enter into an excitement and a kind of lack of peace, if you will. However, there are some things that take away a kind of fundamental peace and really can be removed from us if we cultivate a certain approach in the spiritual life. And all of us are called then to do that. And today I really want to help you see that you are called to a peaceful humility, in particular one that's going to free you from any type of unhealthy ambition that you may be experiencing. What do you mean by that? I'm going to look at a couple examples from secular literature and then sacred scripture and see if we can put our finger on this kind of unhealthy ambition that can take away our peace. One you might be familiar with is a Broadway musical that really took the world by storm several years ago, written by Lin-Manuel Moreira, who called Hamilton. It's about the biography of Alexander Hamilton, one of the founders of the United States of America. And in this musical, the writer tries to show this profound ambition that the young Alexander Hamilton has. And I'm not going to sing you the song, but there's a famous one where he says, I'm not throwing away my shot, he says. I'm going to get a scholarship to King's College. He says, I'm young, I'm scrappy, I'm hungry. I shouldn't brag, but I amaze, I astonish, right? And he goes on to talk about his goals, and he's not going to throw away his shot. Now, the great irony is that this ambition of Alexander Hamilton, this really happened, led him to ultimately a duel with Aaron Burr, and Hamilton dies. And it's likely that, in fact, he threw away his gunshot and died because of that in the duel. So Hamilton is a sort of real-world example of how that ambition can certainly do some good things, but also can be our ruin if we're not careful. Now, behind me, you'll see at one point, there's a bookshelf, and I made sure I put Don Quixote, the great Spanish text from Cervantes. For many, it's one of the greatest works of Spanish literature. It was the favorite, as I understand, of St. Jose Maria Escrivá. Who's the great one in English? Well, if it's theater we're talking about, we have to go with Shakespeare. And even across the board with English-speaking literature, when it comes to the articulation of unhealthy ambition, there are fewer writers that can nail it like Shakespeare. A very sort of dark and scary play for this would be Macbeth, which details the rise and fall of a medieval Scottish king named Macbeth. He was a real guy, but made famous in a radical way by Shakespeare's play, Macbeth. And Macbeth has a wife who really wants to make sure that any aspect of ambition in Macbeth goes into overdrive, hyperdrive, in a really unhealthy way. And she's just learned that he thinks that there's some prophecy that he's going to be king. And she, in her dark thinking, says, well, the easiest way to do that then would be to kill the current king. And she says the following,
as if he were there, she's like, "What thou art promised, thou shalt be. Yet do I fear thy nature. It is too full of the milk of human kindness to catch the nearest way. Thou wouldst be great, art not without ambition, but without the illness that should attend it. What thou wouldst highly, thou wouldst wholly, wouldst not play false, and yet would wrongly win." In other words, she's worried that he's going to be too holy in handling this ambition and won't catch the nearest way, which is murder. And so she said, "Oh, hie thee hither." She says, "Come here, that I may pour my spirits in thine ear." So Lady Macbeth is possessed of this really unhealthy ambition. For her, this would be the queenship. She would rule all of Scotland. And she wants to give that unhealthy ambition to her husband. Eventually, he does buy into it. And we watch the descent of Macbeth. Right in the great sort of medieval morality place style that Shakespeare would have learned when he's growing up. All right, how does this relate to Scripture? We could argue that the first case of this unhealthy ambition is none other than Cain in the fourth chapter of Genesis. You know, the Bible says, "Abel kept flocks and Cain worked the soil. And in the course of time, Cain brought some of the fruits of the soil as an offering to the Lord. And Abel also brought an offering, fat portions from some of the firstborn of his flock." So we could say here there's sort of a preliminary

primary ambition to please the Lord. Now, we can't really say that that's a bad ambition. It's just what happens next. We realize it gets taken the wrong way by Cain, right? Because God looks with favor on Abel's offering and not so much with Cain. And so we read that Cain was very angry and his face was downcast. And the Lord said to Cain, "Why are you angry? Why are you downcast?" Notice that he's ill at ease. He's lost his peace. We can imagine him offering that sacrifice at first in a kind of joyful, peaceful celebration of the Lord. It wasn't until he realized that he didn't get the acceptance that Abel had that lack of peace comes in. God says, if you do what is right, will you not be accepted? But if you do not do what is right, sin is crouching at your door. It desires to have you, but you must rule over it. So Cain here lets that ambition get out of whack. It's not simply for him doing the right thing before God. It's already making sure he's at least equal with his brother and maybe crushing and eliminating his brother so that there's no competition in the way. So that ambition has gone into unhealthy ambition and he's lost his peace. What about Saul? Now we're talking about the Old Testament Saul, not the Saul who becomes St. Paul. King Saul, just before, say, King David. And this is when David is sort of rising up in the ranks. Remember David, he was still kind of a boy when he did the big slingshot thing and took down the giant Goliath. And now he's sort of rising in the ranks, also a great musician, and Saul likes to listen to him. Whatever Saul sent him to do, David did so successfully, says the scriptures. Saul gave him a high rank in the army, and this pleased all the people and Saul's officers as well. When the men were returning home after David had killed the Philistine, the women came out from all the towns to Israel to meet Saul with singing and dancing, with joyful songs, tambourines and lutes. And as they danced, they sang, you got to get this here, "Saul has slain his thousands and David his tens of thousands." Okay, now let's say killing the enemy in battle is the great token of success at this time period. And in a sense, the number you kill is equal to your stature and valor and greatness as a warrior and a leader of the tribe. Well, if you've killed thousands, that's a pretty big thing. There's no automatic weapons here. Like, you got to go out and hack with the sword. So it's a remarkable achievement. But for Saul, it's not enough, because David has killed tens of thousands. Now, to be sure, Saul isn't helped by the fact that the whole crowd is chanting that. I mean, this would be like in basketball, if somebody made 9 out of 10 free throws, and then the other guy made all 10, and the whole crowd is going, "He made 9, but the other guy made all 10. Still, it would cut. And so the Bible says, Saul was very angry. This refrain galled him. Ah, he's lost his peace. "They have credited David with tens of thousands," he thought, "but me with only thousands. What more can he get but the kingdom?" And from that time on, Saul kept a jealous eye on David and he tries to kill him. So again, that ambition is more or less healthy, right? I mean, if it's been skewed that he wants to go out and kill a bunch of people for its own sake, then maybe that's a little skewed. But in as much as he's trying to do good in battle to save his tribe, it's good, it's noble, it's a good ambition. But Saul gets it warped. It gets twisted in a competition with David and he loses his peace. It galls him, says the scriptures. So this is envy, is another word for this.
The Book of Wisdom, much later on in the writing of the scriptures, condenses so many of these narratives from the scriptures into a kind of type, or almost like a Platonic form, which then becomes a kind of prophecy of Christ. It describes this general group of people who have sort of lost their way and handed themselves over to unhealthy desire. And they say, "Come, therefore, let us enjoy the good things that exist and make use of the creation to the full as in youth. Let us take fill of costly wine and perfumes. Let's crown ourselves with rosebuds before they wither. Let no meadow be free from our revel." Let's go party. Enjoy the pleasures of the flesh. And it says, "Let us oppress the righteous poor man. Let us not spare the widow or regard the gray hairs of the aged." This life of selfish indulgence leads to a neglect of the dignity of the human person in the poor and the elderly. It says, "Let our might be our law of right. What is weak proves itself to be useless." And this lust for more, this ambition for a life of ease and pleasure seeking, leads to an oppression of others. And then it says, "Let us lie in wait for the righteous man, because he is inconvenient to us and opposes our actions." It describes, in a sense, the prophet, the one who speaks up against this way of life. It says, "Let us condemn him to a shameful death." And it becomes a kind of prophecy of Christ. The Book of Wisdom says, "Thus they reasoned, but they were led astray, for their wickedness blinded them, and they didn't know the secret purposes of God, nor hoped for the wages of holiness. For God created us for incorruption, made us in the image of his own eternity, but through the adversary's envy," or through the devil's envy is one translation, "death entered the world." So the Book of Wisdom sort of condenses it there, this path of envy to murderous death. Right? It's the way of this unhealthy ambition, the continual lust for more that leads to stepping on others. As a final one from Scripture, let's look at the other Saul, the New Testament Saul become Paul. St. Paul the Apostle. When he's reflecting on his life before Christianity, he has an interesting statement about how a kind of unhealthy ambition had captivated him as well. Right? He's describing now his pre-conversion days. He says, "If someone else thinks I have a reason to put confidence in the flesh, I have more. Circumcised on the eighth day, of the people of Israel, of the tribe of Benjamin, a Hebrew of Hebrew, in regard to the law, a Pharisee, as for zeal persecuting the church, as for righteousness based on law, faultless." Again, we go back to Cain. For Paul, that ambition is a kind of total righteousness, his understanding of a radical holiness there. But what's going on? He's trying to out-holy others. And sure enough, along comes one sect that seems to stand in the way of his rigid understanding of God's rules for holiness. And he thinks, "The only thing I can do is remove it." Right? He becomes a killer. At least supports the killing of St. Stephen. He's there at the stoning of St. Stephen. He goes off to arrest people and throw them in jail. We know this because at the moment of his conversion, the famous conversion on the way to Damascus, he's going to round up Christians and throw them in jail. And so for St. Paul, there's an unhealthy ambition, something in that primary good, a desire to be pleased, find favor with God, the desire for holiness, the desire to share in the goods of creation, as we saw in the Book of Wisdom, in a good and holy, righteous way. That it gets twisted, the desire to be a good warrior and leader, as we saw with Saul in the Old Testament.
all these things

are good, but can get twisted and warped into an unhealthy ambition. And that is a primary way in which we can lose our peace.

All right, welcome back to Vocaris. You are called. This week you are called to peaceful humility. We're filming live from Ave Maria, Florida. We were looking in the first part at the force of unhealthy ambition, something kind of unsettle us and take away our peace. We'll do one more example of that from the life of St. Ignatius of Loyola, the founder of the Jesuits, the Society of Jesus. And Ignatius has a really kind of long, drawn-out conversion, set of conversions that lead them through many different stages of the spiritual life. The great culmination of that in terms of his gift to the church, besides his own sainthood as a role model and his intercession for us, is his great work, the Spiritual Exercises. And we see by the time he's writing the Spiritual Exercises, he's really gone through a lot of journeys on the spiritual life and has tons of wisdom there. Early on in his journey of conversion, though, we see a very kind of naive spiritual life that he's living out. Okay, now, the first stage of his conversion, he's trying to make a decision between generally being a saint versus generally being a kind of medieval knight figure of sorts, the kind of, something from the Knights of the Round Table to, you know, excel in courtly love and that kind of thing. Should I do that? Or should I follow these guys like Dominic and Francis from the Lives of the Saints? That's kind of his first question. And so he discovers what comes to be known as discernment. He's like, I had a deeper joy and peace when I reflected on being a saint rather than this worldly life. And that kind of sets him on the path to sainthood. But according to his own autobiography, which ends up being sort of, he told this to someone else who kind of wrote it down, so it's in the third person here. It says the following. He was resolved, as been said, to do great penances, with an eye at this point not so much to making satisfaction for his sins as to pleasing and being agreeable to God. And so when he would make up his mind to do some penance that the saints did, his aim was to do the same and more besides. Right? So the first level of his conversion is, what if I did what Dominic did? What if I did what Francis did? And so right after that kind of decision, I am going to do Francis, I'm going to do what Dominic, I'm going to do what they did and more besides. Right? Remember that from the first part. There's Saul going, he's slain 1,000, but David's slain 10,000. I need to do more. Right? That's that sign that something's unsettled. And in these thoughts, he had all his consolation, not considering anything within himself, nor knowing what humility was, or charity, or patience, or discernment in regulating and balancing these virtues. He doesn't know what humility is. That's what it says in the autobiography. Rather, his whole purpose was to do these great exterior deeds because so the saints had done them for the glory of God without considering any other more individual circumstances. So there's more conversion that needs to happen for St. Ignatius. Right? He hasn't yet had this desire for holiness purified through that path of peaceful humility. Okay, so there's an unhealthy ambition there in Ignatius, much like we saw with Cain, with Alexander Hamilton, with Macbeth, the Lady Macbeth. Okay, now there's one other problem with ambition. Let's go back to Macbeth here. One of the most famous soliloquies from that play, not the most famous, which is

the Sound and Fury one, but a significant one from that play. Soliloquy is when the character, the main character, talks alone on stage. We get to hear his thoughts. It goes as follows. If it were done when 'tis done, then 'twere well it were done quickly. He's thinking now about killing the king. He hasn't done it yet, right? But he's now kind of caught this unhealthy ambition, right? And he's decided he's gonna become a killer. But he reasons, if the assassination could trammel up the consequence and catch with his surcease success, that but this blow might be the be-all and the end-all here. But here upon this bank and shoal of time, we jump the life to come. What is he saying there? If the assassination could trammel up the consequence, then I do it. What does he mean by consequence? What's the consequence of the killing? He's not talking there about the moral consequence, which he acknowledges. He's saying, I wouldn't mind it, which is horrific, right? That his morality is already, you know, kind of rejecting his final judgment. What consequence is he worried? He says, but in these cases, we still have judgment here. In other words, in this life, that we but teach bloody instructions, which being taught, return to plague the inventor. If I kill the king, he says, I set up a role model, others will come and kill me. And this is the other part of unhealthy ambition, right? When we set down the road of an ambition that has to do with taking out someone else, even if it's not murder, even if it's just a kind of unhealthy rivalry with any rival, we realize, have to realize, or plays like Shakespeare's Macbeth help us realize that if we give in to that unhealthy, ambitious desire, we're going to become a role model for others that are going to want to take us out, just as we took the other guy out. Right? Once we head down that path of rivalry with the other, others will become rivals to us. So that suggests that there's going to become a kind of never-ending quality there. We may get what we want, but then we'll be terrified as to how to hold on to it, or we'll lose it and want it again. So it's another reason why unhealthy ambition can really put us ill at ease. And in fact, when you watch the play Macbeth, it's a tremendous study in this psychology of the descent into this ill-at-ease state. Macbeth becomes, he can't even sleep. And part of that is his fear he's going to lose his crown. So it's, again, it's a morality play trying to teach us to, you know, beware of that path of thinking. All right, now what's the solution here? You know, because Jesus tells us this too. So he has these great lines like, the blind leading the blind, or judge not that thou be not judged. The measure you give will be the measure you get. Jesus is fully aware of this process in which we head down the wrong path of desire, especially when it's caught in a kind of competition ride with others. You know, we're never going to be satisfied. We're never going to get what we want because there'll be others coming after us. So what's the solution? Let's go back to St. Paul. In Greek, he has this word kenosis. Emptying, right? He'll say in other places, you know, pride puffs up, right? Not in a good way. Like, how do we empty ourselves? Paul says, whatever were gains to me then, that's what he means, back in his pre-conversion days, I now consider loss for the sake of Christ. What is more, I consider everything a loss because of the surpassing worth of knowing Christ Jesus my Lord, for whose sake I've lost all things. Look at that renunciation. Everything gone. Whatever ambition he had, gone. Not just like, I no longer have ambition. No, he's actively thrown it all away. Everything he once prized. Out the window, renunciation, kenosis, empty. I consider them garbage, that I may gain Christ and be found in him, not having a righteousness of my own that comes from the law,
but that which comes from

faith in Christ, the righteousness that comes from God on the basis of faith. To know Christ, to follow Christ, to trust in God's providence and God's love and God's promise of eternal happiness is better than all the gold, all the prizes, all the kingships, everything in this world. And even the kind of Pharisaical programs of external holiness, even those, I throw it out the window, says St. Paul, for faith in Jesus Christ and the righteousness that comes from knowing him. All right. Now, okay, that doesn't mean St. Paul is endorsing do whatever you want or that there is no value in external acts. No, that's not what he's going to say. But in terms of an unhealthy ambition to sort of appear righteous and holy in front of others, or to, you know, chalk up a bunch of righteous, holy acts to kind of make myself, you know, feel good about it, or think that I'm the one who's building up my own holiness. No. Let it go. Empty it. And he even says, not that I've even obtained this or already arrived at my goal. I press on to take hold of that for which Christ Jesus took hold of me. Right? It wasn't me. It was him. He got the ball going. You know, Ignatius of Loyola also continued to empty himself. Right? We saw that sort of naive place of his spiritual life where he's caught. But at the end of his journey to sainthood, there was a much greater serenity and ability for him to discern. So he was even able to discern among the different desires for holiness which ones were coming from the Holy Spirit and which ones themselves are coming from the devil. Right? Because even the devil can corrupt that desire for holiness with an unhealthy ambition. So the great master discernment Ignatius was able to handle. Listen to Pope Francis. Pope Francis, our first Jesuit pope. So he's a radical kind of the popes, the most sort of devoted to St. Ignatius of Loyola, having sort of given himself to the Society of Jesus. Pope Francis writes, each in his or her own way, says the Second Vatican Council, we should not grow discouraged before examples of holiness that appear unattainable. Right? We shouldn't grow discouraged when we're caught in that, almost like a rivalry with a saint or a role model that appears to us, guiding us in the path of the good that our heart is calling us to. There are some testimonies that may prove helpful and inspiring, but we're not meant to copy, for that could even lead us astray from the one specific path the Lord has in mind for us. The important thing is that each believer discern his or her own path, right? Rather than hopelessly trying to imitate something not meant for them. Right? So we hear those words of discouraged or hopeless, right? Even in the spiritual life, we can get caught in a mindset of a kind of unhealthy ambition where there's some sort of role model out there that we think, if I don't get there, you know, I'm not going to be holy. It doesn't work like that. Holiness comes from God, who is all holy, and God is calling you to a personal relationship with him in Jesus Christ, so that your specific path, the specific path you're called to, can open up so he can make you the saint he is calling you to be. Right? Each one of us is called to be a saint, yes, but each one of us is called to be that particular saint of your name. You're called to be that name, your name, you know, wherever you're living right now. Say your name out loud. I'm called to be Saint, your name, of, and then name your place, right? Saint Therese of Lisieux, you know, saint name of this place. You're called to that. And when we say that, we mean God is inviting you to receive the actual power that he has in store for you to be that saint, to achieve that holiness, that power and life of God, to share in his divine nature. You are individually, personally called to that mission, to that way in Christ.

So how does this lead to peace? Why is this the path to peace? You see, this unhealthy ambition that disturbs us or causes discouragement or causes an unhappiness or an unsettledness. And like we've seen all these characters from Alexander Hamilton, the Shakespearean fictional characters, the characters from the Bible like Cain or Saul of the Old Testament, Saul who then became Paul, and even the sort of purified version from the Book of Wisdom. All of these characters get caught up, and Ignatius, all of these characters get caught up in this desire for good, desire for holiness, desire for some goal of their ambition that is warped in comparison with another, in rivalry with another. So much so that either A, that alone causes strife in their heart, or B, if they kind of win the rivalry, now they're scared they're going to lose it, they're scared of the next rival who's going to take it from them. So the key there is to let go of the whole thing and follow St. Paul on this path of emptying. Right? The word kenosis there is going to come from his description of Jesus Christ, who says, who emptied himself, taking the form of a slave. It's in the letter to the Philippians where these other passages have come. And so we're to do that and renounce all of the vain and lying deceits of the world, right, so that we can attain Christ and find our peace. There is an act of the will involved in this, but above all, there is grace. We need the grace of the sacraments. We need Holy Mother Church to guide us into understanding about grace. And as we saw with St. Paul, I haven't got it yet, but I'm going to push forward, run the race to which Christ has already kind of called me to. He's already gotten me. Right? The grace of Christ comes first. Right? When we encounter Christ, it's his initiative, and that sets the ball rolling. Our will, we want our will, as much freedom as we're given, to say, God, give me more. I want more of you. Right? That's the job of our will. Not that we're supposed to like make ourselves holy with our will. And so, in the final part of this show, we're going to talk about grace in the spiritual life and the amazing power of grace. So let's take a little break, and then when we come back, we'll be looking at amazing grace.

All right, welcome back to our final part of our show today on Vocaris. You're called to a peaceful humility. How are we going to get that? We want to renounce unhealthy ambition, but that's the gift of God's grace, who first encounters us and calls us to that life of holiness in Him, and gives us the strength to let go of the traps of worldly ambition. Now, I want to tell you a little bit about a man who encountered such a transformation. His name was John Newton. And he, at one point in his life, before his kind of conversion to the faith of Christianity, was a slave trader.

one of the tragic chapters of human history because of the fall is the reality of slavery. One of the great achievements of the West has been the abolition of slavery, the ending of slavery, and a number of governmental policies, Europe and the Americas, ending slavery. But this was not easy path. Certainly in the United States, this did not happen easily. In fact, the Civil War of the United States was largely about the reality of slavery. But we do have stories of people who, along the way, converted in their understanding of slavery. One of those was John Newton. And he, at one point as a slave trader, he's caught in a storm in a ship when he's carrying slaves. And he prays to God for kind of like the first time he's done that since, I guess, his childhood. And he's saved, and then goes back and is then a lively Christian, and then later kind of becomes a minister, and then an abolitionist working for the end of slavery. He is best known for a hymn he wrote. And the hymn is called Amazing Grace, which you're going to listen to, and then we're kind of look carefully at what it's saying in our path to peaceful humility. So we're going to go ahead and roll a version of Amazing Grace now.

It's a hauntingly beautiful hymn, one of the greatest. And it's good that you got the words there. Let's take a look at what it's saying. So I was lost, now I'm found, blind, but now I see. To some extent, those are physical realities, and grace certainly has the power to overcome physical ailments. We know this through God's miracles. But also in this line is the spiritual reality of not being able to see the truth and then being able to see, of being sort of lost along the way and now being found. Think of that unhealthy ambition that we lose our way. There's a glimmer in our heart for the good, for the holy, to serve God, to be loved by God. And that desire is good, but when we get caught in that unhealthy ambition, we start looking at others and comparing and fighting and caught in rivalry, it gets distorted and we get lost. So grace has the ability bring us back and turn away from those lies of the world you saw written there on the screen. Okay, what else? Grace has taught my heart to fear and my fears relieved. Right, how precious that grace, the hour I first believed. To teach the heart to fear there is to teach, first of all, to respect God, God's presence, God's authority and God's power, right? Not in a servile fear, like, oh, God's gonna strike me down. That's not the relationship God wants with us. But to have a kind of pious awareness, as if we walk with Jesus saying, Father, hallowed be thy name, right? Let's make holy the name of God. That's what we mean by kind of fear of the Lord. But there's another way that grace teaches our heart to fear. There is a kind of fear of, a healthy fear of sliding back into sin. And with that then is how grace gives us that a more purified knowledge of good and evil. We saw this in first basic morality, but then we saw this with Ignatius, right? An ability to sort of start discerning the right path from the wrong path, even in the more intricate places of the spiritual life. Grace also relieves our fears, right? For sure, when that grace kicks in and says, "Ah, you're lost, and you've fallen off the path. Come back, come to Jesus." Then grace also leads us to confession, the sacrament of confession, right? And there, our fears are relieved. And on a daily basis, we can, or weekly at least. The sacrament of the Eucharist, right, to kind of allow some of the smaller sins where we're turning off the path, relieved, fears relieved. And the Lord who gives us knowledge of good and evil and helps us understand the path to holiness is also there as mercy when we stray from the path. Through many dangers, toils, and snares, we have already come. 'Twas grace that brought us safe thus far, and grace will lead us home. Remember we said we're called to peaceful humility. Humility is when we're going to renounce that proud, competitive rivalry with others for any type of good or apparent good. And that peace kicks in, A, when we're not consumed with having to beat the other guy, or B, we're not consumed with having to keep this thing that we've won, that we're worried of losing. That's part of the peace. But a deeper peace will set in when we've traveled down the road of grace for some time. And we realize that God is going to keep drawing us back. As long as we keep making a basic effort to stay on the right path, He will continue to remind us if we fall, lead us to confession if we do, be merciful with us, and keep guiding us into deeper and deeper holiness. And that leads to an even deeper peace, and in a sense, a deeper humility, because we come
to trust only in God, right, on the spiritual path. And we come to trust that He will always be there for us and keep bringing us home. Right? So that's a really rich, peaceful humility that we can all keep striving for, a deeper, peaceful humility for sure. Okay, let's go back to the opening line. I was lost, but now I'm found. That certainly echoes the parable of the prodigal son, right? When one of the two brothers asks for his inheritance before the dad has died, the father gives him half of his wealth, and the boy takes off, the young man takes off and spends it on frivolous living, fulfilling the life of the flesh, and caught in that sort of unhealthy ambition, unhealthy desires, until it all runs out and he has nothing but worldly emptiness at that point, eating with pigs. And then he decides, that moment of grace kicks in, and he's able to realize, ah, minimally, even as a servant in my father's house, would be better than this. And that's the beginning of conversion. And the father, when he sees his son, throws a big party. This is my son who was lost, is now found. What about the blindness and sight? Would you listen from John chapter 9 here? All the Gospels portray Jesus healing the blind. But John chapter 9 goes really in depth into how we can understand the healing of the blind man in terms of the larger themes of Christ as the Son of God, the light of the world. So as Jesus passed by, he saw a man blind from his birth. His disciples asked, "Rabbi, who sinned, this man or his parents, that he was born blind?" You know, oh my gosh, wow. To think that that was really the mindset, right? That someone who was born with a physical ailment was only born like that because of God's punishment for someone's sin. So that is not the teaching of the church, right? In fact, Jesus immediately corrects that false understanding of God. So it was not that this man sinned or his parents, but that the works of God might be manifest in him. Right? This is how God works. If people have weaknesses or ailments or defects of any kind, God does not in any way lack in his deep, infinite love for that soul. In fact, is preparing to use that person to manifest his goodness and glory, to show his grace in a more radical way. Right, so it's never a punishment. It's an opportunity for grace to manifest itself. He says, "We must do the works of him who sent me while it's day. Night comes when no man can work. As long as I am in the world, I am the light of the world." And then he heals the blind man. Now what happens is a set of dialogues with the Pharisees, and they are less and less willing to accept the truth of this miracle. But the blind man, who's now has sight, he goes from he said, where is this man who healed you? His first thing he says, "I don't know." And then the next thing he says, "What do you say about this man?" Next, you find the blind man who's now can see. He says, "Well, he is a prophet." And then at the end of the passage, and Jesus says, "Do you believe in the Son of Man?" And he says, "Who is he, sir, that I may believe in him?" Right? Because he was blind when he was healed, so he doesn't even know Jesus. And Jesus said, "You have seen him. It is he who speaks to you." And he says, "Lord, I believe." So the blind man goes from blindness to sight, literally. But John chapter 9 is about how he goes from not knowing Jesus at all to full faith that he's the Son of God, the light of the world. Tragically, the Pharisees go in the opposite direction. And so Jesus says, well, they are now blind.
This is a beautiful passage. Christ is the light of the world. He is the source of peace. He is the peace which passes human understanding. He is the model of humility. He who emptied himself, taking the form of a slave, unto death, even death on a cross. He is the way, the truth, and the life. And by the power of his amazing grace, you who are called to that peaceful humility can achieve it. If you're caught in unease or discouragement right now, maybe because of unhealthy desires or ambitions, Christ is calling you right now to that peaceful humility. So my prayer for you is that you will open up to that amazing grace. God bless you. Our show is now over.

0: In the name of the Father, and the Son, and the Holy Spirit. The Lord be with you. Dear sisters and brothers, as we begin these sacred mysteries, let us first call to mind our sins and ask our Lord to grant us his peace, his mercy, and his forgiveness. Lord Jesus, you came to heal the contrite of heart. Lord, have mercy. You came to call sinners to yourself. Christ, have mercy. You are seated at the right hand of the Father to intercede for us. Lord, have mercy. May Almighty God have mercy on us, forgive us our sins, and bring us to everlasting life.
1: Amen.
0: Let us pray. Grant, Lord God, that we, your servants, may rejoice in unfailing health of mind and body, that, and through the glorious intercession of Blessed Mary, ever-Virgin, may we be set free from present sorrow and come to enjoy eternal happiness through our Lord Jesus Christ, your Son, who lives and reigns with you in the unity of the Holy Spirit, one God forever and ever.

A reading from the letter of St. Paul to the Galatians. Brothers and sisters, it is written that Abraham had two sons, and I'm sorry, it's the wrong reading. This again is a reading from the letter of St. Paul to the Galatians. Brothers and sisters, Scripture confined all things under the power of sin, that through faith in Jesus Christ, the promise might be given to those who believe. Before faith came, we were held in custody under law, confined for the faith that was to be revealed. Consequently, the law was our disciplinarian for Christ, that we might be justified by faith. But now that faith has come, we are no longer under a disciplinarian. For through faith you are all children of God in Christ Jesus. For all of you who were baptized into Christ have clothed yourselves with Christ. There is neither Jew nor Greek, there is neither slave nor free person, there is not male and female, for you are all one in Christ Jesus. And if you belong to Christ, then you are Abraham's descendants, heirs according to the promise. The word of the Lord. The Lord remembers his covenant forever. The Lord remembers his covenant forever. Sing to him, sing his praise, proclaim all his wondrous deeds, glory in his holy name. Rejoice, O hearts that seek the Lord. The Lord remembers his covenant forever. Look to the Lord in his strength. Seek to serve him constantly. Recall the wondrous deeds that he has wrought, his portents and the judgments he has uttered. The Lord remembers his covenant forever. You descendants of Abraham, his servant, sons of Jacob, his chosen ones, he, the Lord, is our God. Throughout the earth, his judgments prevail. The Lord remembers his covenant forever.

The Lord be with you. A reading from the Holy Gospel according to Luke. While Jesus was speaking, a woman from the crowd called out and said to him, "Blessed is the womb that carried you and the breasts at which you nursed." He replied, "Rather, blessed are those who hear the word of God and observe it." The Gospel of the Lord. In today's letter of St. Paul to the Galatians, St. Paul reminds us that up to the point of Jesus coming into the world and the faith in him being the basis of everything, people were held only by the law. And the law was their disciplinary, which is in itself not an attractive way for us to see our faith, that there has to be something there that has to be our disciplinarian, that we either do it or we don't. And if we don't, we basically are declaring ourselves away from God's grace. But now he says that we have the faith, and now we have the fact that it's not about a law, it's about a person. And it's about his love, which is our relationship with Jesus Christ, that makes everything different and makes us all who we are, interiorly, in the depth of our souls, without needing outside things to be the only thing that makes our faith happen. Because Jesus Christ has already made us one with him. And so, he says that because of that, he says, there are no longer any Jew nor Greek nor slave nor free person nor male and female, for you alone are you're all one in Christ Jesus. So it's something for us to think about what he means by that. Because one thing that we do and have always done, in a way it was a survival necessity at one point in the history of humanity, but we like to make tribal differences. We like to always not only see the differences amongst each other, but establish them even. And making hierarchies of sorts, and making boundaries and territories and everything. And that is what it is in many ways. And some different, and the differences are also extremely beautiful, and some are created by God. But we must remember that now what unifies us is that love of God and the life of God in us. So it's not about not acknowledging and even celebrating differences. It's about remembering who we are and what unifies us before we

start seeing everyone else as different to us, or the same as us in some ways, and so therefore we think that we can be friends and close to them. One of the most beautiful things that happens here in the Lady Chapel, we love, of course, the Saturday morning masses, which we are at right now, which we do here in the Lady Chapel because it's dedicated to our Blessed Mother, Our Lady of New York. And in Saturdays, the church is always is a day in which we celebrate our Blessed Mother. As long as there isn't any other memorial that day, the Saturdays are always a day in which we exalt our Blessed Mother. So it makes sense, of course, for all of us to be here in her chapel. But also, something very important that happens in this chapel, of course, there's baptisms here every so often. You'll have a wedding or a memorial mass throughout the weeks. But something that happens daily on weekdays, Monday through Friday, throughout the day, from 7 a.m. in the morning until 6:30 p.m. after the final 5:30 mass and then devotions come, is that we have exposition of the Blessed Sacrament here on this altar. We have adoration. So basically, on weekdays, the Lady Chapel is a type of adoration chapel. And all day long, well, we have like around 6 million people that enter the doors of the cathedral each year. But all day long, people come and spend time here with Jesus, the Eucharistic Christ. And it's something beautiful to see, because I can have my prayer time in a private chapel that we have, but most days I actually prefer to have it here, because not only, of course, to be in this beautiful place with Jesus in the Eucharist, but I love seeing the types, all the walks of life that come in, and for all of the different reasons that people come in, and the different experiences in faith and levels of how much their relationship with God is close, or maybe they haven't walked or thought about praying in years, but they're here, and we're all here unified by Jesus Christ in the Blessed Sacrament. And to me, that's very inspiring, and I think it's also very inspiring to many people, because when we're here in this chapel and we have Jesus here as the center, he is the center. And we are all here because of one thing. We are all here because we want to spend time with Jesus Christ in the Eucharist. We want to adore him and worship him, but we also want his help in our needs. We want to thank him. We want him to sanctify us. We basically want to share our lives with him, and we want to try to follow him. At that moment, if someone didn't really realize what was happening and they saw this room, to begin with, it would be a room that would be different than many rooms, except maybe the subway here in New York City, that you also get all walks of life. But it's a room in which you see all walks of life sitting together doing the same thing. And it's a room where someone can say there are so many distinctions here: ages, genders, nationalities, socioeconomic differences that you can tell, all that thing. And if we see it through our tribal human mentality, that's what we will see: all of the differences. And someone can even wonder, what are all they doing here? But we that know why we're here, we are all here united in the same thing, which is to be filled with God and with his Holy Spirit. And even though it's so palpable in the Lady Chapel as we all come to adoration, it is really the way that we should see the world. It is really the way that we should see the human experience, because there are differences, of course, and there will always be differences, and many of the differences are beautiful, and we need the differences for the world to go round and the church to happen. But at the same time, before we see that, let us see that we are unified

divide. And that is our main identity. And that is what Jesus Christ has done. Because for first and foremost, we are all sons and daughters of God. And as Jesus tells us in the gospel, of course, Mary being the first one that did his will, we are should all consider ourselves blessed when we hear the word of God and observe it, when we hear that we are sons and daughters of God and live it, when we all make that our identity, no matter how we look at in this passing temporary human life that we're living on, that in the end of the day, we are all filled with the same Holy Spirit in our hearts, and we are all, as we go through this life of blessings and sufferings, with destined to one day be home in heaven, in the same house, under God, as brothers and sisters. God bless you. And now let us ask our Heavenly Father to help us with all of our needs. Let us pray for the church. May God strengthen her bonds of unity as we work together to proclaim the gospel. Let us pray to the Lord. For civil servants, may the Holy Spirit imbue them with the virtue and courage they need to perform their duties with integrity. Let us pray to the Lord. For those who suffer because of violence or conflict in their lives, may God protect them and give them strength. Let us pray to the Lord. For members of this faith community gathered in so many places around the world, united in this altar, may the Holy Spirit guide us in showing a greater respect for the dignity of all human persons. Let us pray to the Lord. For all who have died, especially for the soul of Patricia, may they be brought to eternal joy, embraced by God in heaven. Let us pray to the Lord. Lord of all goodness, we ask that you hear our prayers and grant all that is good through Christ our Lord. Amen.

0: Pray, brothers and sisters, that this, my sacrifice and yours, may be acceptable to God, our Almighty Father. May the humanity of your only begotten Son come, O Lord, to our aid. And may we, who at his birth from the Blessed Virgin did not diminish but consecrated her integrity, by taking from us now our wicked deeds, make our oblation acceptable to you through Christ our Lord.
1: Amen.
0: The Lord be with you. Lift up your hearts. Let us give thanks to the Lord our God. It is truly right and just, our duty and our salvation, to praise your mighty deeds in the exaltation of all the saints, and especially as we celebrate the memory of the Blessed Virgin Mary, to proclaim your kindness as we echo her thankful hymn of praise. For truly, even to earth's ends, you have done great things and extended your abundant mercy from age to age. When you looked on the lowliness of your handmaid, you gave us through her the author of our salvation, your Son, Jesus Christ, our Lord. Through him, the host of angels adores your majesty and rejoices in your presence forever. May our voices, we pray, join with theirs in one chorus of exultant praise as we acclaim.

You are indeed holy, O Lord, the fount of all holiness. Make holy, therefore, these gifts, we pray, by sending down your Spirit upon them like the dewfall, so that they may become for us the body and blood of our Lord Jesus Christ. At the time he was betrayed and entered willingly into his passion, he took bread and, giving thanks, broke it and gave it to his disciples, saying, "Take this, all of you, and eat of it, for this is my body, which will be given up for you."

In a similar way, when supper was ended, he took the chalice and once more giving thanks, he gave it to his disciples, saying, "Take this, all of you, and drink from it. For this is the chalice of my blood, the blood of the new and eternal covenant, which will be poured out for you and for many for the forgiveness of sins. Do this in memory of me."

Therefore, as we celebrate the memorial of his death and resurrection, we offer you, Lord, the bread of life and the chalice of salvation, giving thanks that you have held us worthy to be in your presence and minister to you. Humbly we pray that, partaking of the body and blood of Christ, we may be gathered into one by the Holy Spirit. Remember, Lord, your church spread throughout the world, and bring her to the fullness of charity together with Leo, our Pope, and Ronald, our Bishop, and all the clergy. Remember also our brothers and sisters who have fallen asleep in the hope of the resurrection, and all who have died in your mercy. Welcome them into the light of your face. Have mercy on us all, we pray, that with the Blessed Virgin Mary, Mother of God, with Blessed Joseph, her spouse, with the blessed apostles, Saint Patrick, and all the saints who have pleased you throughout the ages, we may merit to be co-heirs to eternal life and may praise and glorify you through your Son, Jesus Christ. Through him and with him and in him, O God, Almighty Father, in the unity of the Holy Spirit, all glory and honor is yours forever and ever.

0: At the Savior's command, informed by divine teaching, we dare to say, Our Father, who art in heaven, hallowed be thy name. Thy kingdom come, thy will be done, on earth as it is in heaven. Give us this day our daily bread, and forgive us our trespasses, as we forgive those who trespass against us. And lead us not into temptation, but deliver us from evil. Deliver us, Lord, we pray, from every evil. Graciously grant peace in our days, so that by the help of your mercy, we may be always free from sin and safe from all distress as we await the blessed hope and the coming of our Savior, Jesus Christ. Lord Jesus Christ, who said to your apostles, Peace I leave you, my peace I give you. Look not on our sins, but on the faith of your church, and graciously grant her peace and unity in accordance with your will, who live and reign forever and ever.
1: Amen.
0: The peace of the Lord be with you always.
1: And with your spirit.
0: Let us offer each other the sign of peace.

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Blessed are those called to the supper of the Lamb. Lord, I am not worthy that you should enter under my roof, but only say the word, and my soul shall be healed.

0: Let us pray. 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
1: Amen.
0: The Lord be with you.
1: And
0: may Almighty God bless you, the Father, and the Son, and the Holy Spirit.
1: Amen.
0: The Mass has ended. Let us go in peace. And let us ask our Blessed Mother that she may always help us to live and remember that we are united in Christ. Hail Mary, full of grace, the Lord is with thee. Blessed art thou amongst women, and blessed is the fruit of thy womb, Jesus. Holy Mary, Mother of God, pray for us sinners, now and at the hour of our death. Amen. And have a beautiful day, everyone.
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0: these things.
1: 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He's all joking around. God bless you. Thank you. God bless you.

Thank you very much for that very nice introduction. It's a little different from my last one. I was at a conference speaking, and he was introducing me. And after a long introduction, he said, "And now I want to introduce Don Burns." And I think he wanted to say that unsung hero. Instead, it came out, "And now I want to introduce Don Burns, that unhung zero." So thank you very much for that introduction. I actually turned to him and said, "How do you know?" I'm here to talk about a more serious topic, homelessness. This has become one of this country's biggest social problems. Since roughly 1980, when homelessness reemerged on the national scene, we have accomplished very little in, quote, ending homelessness. That's with billions and billions of dollars, countless hours of staff and volunteer time. We have done precious little to end this national tragedy. In fact, a recent report said, at the current rate of decline, it will take 88 years to end homelessness. That's frankly not acceptable. So, when I talk about homelessness, what do I mean? When I use the term homeless, what do we all think about? Probably it's the guy standing at the red light with a sign, panhandling, or the guy sacked out on the sidewalk or in some doorway. And unfortunately, these folks reinforce all of our negative stereotypes. The fact of the matter is that the vast majority of people experiencing homelessness are not like these folks. Something like 15 to 20% of the total population of people experiencing homelessness are like the guy holding the sign or the guy asleep on the sidewalk. The vast majority of people, 80 to 85%, are mothers with children, sleeping in cars. They are youth who have been exiled by their parents. They are veterans with PTSD, or they are people with severe mental illness who are too afraid to be seen. So somehow we've got to eliminate those stereotypes. Now, you can ask, so what causes homelessness? Most of us, when we think about this, assume that the basic reasons are alcohol addiction, alcoholism, drug addiction, and bad decisions. Now, I want all of us to think about that, because I can assure you that there are many more folks who are housed who have alcoholism, who have drug addiction. And who among us has never made a bad decision? I know I have. My most recent one was starting my talk this way. And what's the difference between housed and people experiencing homelessness? Housed people have a home.
homeless people do not. And also resources of various kinds. I hate to confess this, but I'm a policy geek. And so I like numbers. So I'm going to throw a few at you. Nationally, if you include all of the households that are either in extreme poverty or experiencing homelessness, we have a national deficit of 7.5 million units of housing. It would take every state would have to create overnight 150,000 units on average to eliminate that deficit. 150,000 units. Another way of saying it is for every 100 households in either extreme poverty or experiencing homelessness, for every 100 households, there are 17 available units that are attainable. Or, in other words, for every 6 households, there's 1 unit. That ratio, frankly, is simply unacceptable. It's not just housing that is in short supply. For the top 20% of those folks who are housing consumers, and by housing consumers, I mean people who either rent or own their own homes. For the top 20%, their average annual income is $153,300, and they spend 19% of that income on housing. For the bottom 20%, their average annual income is $10,100, and they spend 87% on housing. That leaves them roughly $1,000 a year for everything else: food, clothing, health care, child care, transportation, etc., etc., etc. And I would challenge

challenge all of us to live on $1,000 a year. Unacceptable. And to make matters worse, federal housing subsidies amount to approximately $250 billion a year. And the people who need it the most, low-income renters, get 20% of that. The others, high-income homeowners, get 80% of that through things like the mortgage interest deduction. Again, that's unacceptable. It's bad social policy, and frankly, it's bad economic policy. So, given all of this, what are we going to do? How do we move forward? How do we move the needle? Well, let me suggest some things. First of all, we need lots more legislation to improve the availability of resources, both housing and service resources. Secondly, we need litigation that will challenge lots of local statutes that essentially criminalize homelessness. Third, we need to think outside the box about ways to incentivize the private sector to do more to address this problem. Fourth, we need good evaluation that will help us identify exactly which programs are most effective in providing the kinds of housing and services for each subpopulation. And here is my vision. We have to come up with a strategy for changing public attitudes. I mentioned the stereotypes early on. A lot of us have those stereotypes. We have to change public attitudes and eliminate those stereotypes. And there's some ways to do that. First of all, we can use people-first language. And by that, I mean people experiencing homelessness, not homeless people. What it means is we are discussing a condition rather than ascribing a personal trait. Secondly, we need to go about developing compelling stories about women and children, about youth. We need to get those stories out into the public to counteract the stereotypes. Third, we need a massive public outreach, public relations campaign across the country, not unlike Mothers Against Drunk Driving. Just think about the kind of impact that that campaign had. We need to develop something like that for the issue of homelessness. My dream, my vision, is to have a national network of organizations that are dedicated to creating public dialogues, developing advocacy, working hard to change public attitudes. At our Burn Center, we have a program called Neighbors Overcoming Poverty and Homelessness. And that's their specific charge, is to develop public dialogues, to work to change public attitudes. We've got to do this. That's the most important thing we can do. In conclusion, it's clear we have to move the needle, and we have to move it very aggressively. I've identified some things that we can do, but most importantly, we have to change public attitudes. If we don't, we are consigning the most vulnerable,
the most at-risk friends and neighbors of all of us to the dustbin of history. As a start, let me suggest the following. Remember, one person experiencing homelessness is one person too many. Thank you.

In the name of the Father, and of the Son, and of the Holy Spirit, amen. We unite ourselves with the Immaculate Heart of Mary, all the angels and saints in heaven, the souls in purgatory, and all the just on earth, joined with the Holy Sacrifice, celebrated in all masses across the earth. We offer our prayers, our tears, joys, and our suffering to Jesus for the conversion of sinners and the salvation of the dying. O Lord, how truly great you are. My soul calls out to adore you. All glory, all praise to you, Father and the Son, and to the Holy Spirit, as it was in the beginning, is now, and will be forever. Amen. Alleluia. Almighty and eternal God, we kneel, we prostrate our very selves before your holy altar. Our deepest desire is purely to adore you, living and present in the most blessed sacrament. Through the endless merits of the Sacred Heart of Jesus, may souls find salvation and reparation for their sins by the Church and the Pope, for all of the clergy and all of the apostles of prayer. O King of Kings, King of the highest lineage that has ever been, made small and has remained here in the host. Jesus, we believe that you are truly present in the sacrament of love. With infinite love, you love us. Here you receive us with open arms and fill us with the peace and interceding for us to the Father to obtain all that truly makes us happy and holy. We have come to worship you in spirit and in truth.

Here you are yourself, and we know that your heart burns for each of us and that you long to be loved by each of us in return. You come with infinite love and humility in the sacred host so that we may not be afraid to draw near to you. We ask that through the Immaculate Heart of Mary, we learn to love you with perfect love so that we can forgive others as you forgive us. We bless you, Lord, for the gift of yourself in the Holy Eucharist. We adore you as the treasure of our hearts. We praise you for your infinite mercy. We want to console you for those who do not love you and to ask you with trust that you will open the gates of your love upon the whole world, that all may be one in your divine will, in your love, and in your heart. Our Lord and our God, you are the living water that renews, loves, rejoices, and flows from your heart in the Eucharist for all of those who come to you. We praise you and we bless you. All glory be to you, Jesus, for the sacrament of unity that brings us today to you in a lasting friendship, in a divine intimacy, where you prove without a doubt that God is love. Give me, Jesus, that perfect love that casts out all fear, and that our souls may find their rest living in your tenderness. Free our minds from all anxiety and discomfort, so that with the confidence of a child, we can surrender to you, along with our freedoms and understanding, through the Immaculate Heart of Mary. Eucharistic Heart of Jesus, burning with love for us, inflame our hearts with love for you, until with you we have one will. So that we can love the things that you love and do what you would do. Because you have said, everyone who does the will of my Father is my brother, my sister, and my mother. Center our lives in the depth of your love, Jesus, so that we may be free from the seductions of the flesh and of the passing things of this world. May we find our joy in your friendship, our treasure in your love, our riches in your merits, our weakness in your grace, our happiness in union with you, and peace in the Father's will. All praise to you, Jesus, for the power and love in the Blessed Sacrament. Here you constantly intercede for the salvation of all. Here you continue to atone for every sin committed, offering the merits of Calvary to make amends for every wrong. Here you call us to join you in prayer so that we can hear you, receive many blessings, and comfort you. In you, with you, and through you, we pray with trust for the conversion of the whole world, without having any merit of our own, but trusting in yours alone. We offer to the Heavenly Father the infinite merits of your Sacred Heart, together with the merits of the Immaculate Heart of Mary for the salvation of souls. Free all people, Jesus, from the bondage of sin and division. For each soul is so precious to you. Bring us home rejoicing in the victory of your mercy. Through the infinite merits of your holy wounds, because you are more powerful than all the forces of hell. We trust completely in your promise of the gospel. Behold, I come to make all things new. Praise be to you, Jesus, truly present in the Blessed Sacrament. Lamb of God, King of kings, our Savior, light of the world, by the light of your Eucharistic love, expel all darkness from our minds and hearts so that we can clearly see the height and depth of your personal love for us. With this light, Jesus, our faith increases. Perfect our hope so that we never give in to any form of sadness or discouragement. Give us wisdom to see everything from God's point of view, so that we can walk in the light of truth and virtue, living according to the will of the Father. May the heart of Jesus in the Blessed Sacrament always be praised, always adored and loved with grateful love in all the tabernacles of the world until the end of time. Amen.

Prayers of Thanksgiving. Heavenly Father, we come before you today with a heart full and overflowing with gratitude. Thank you, Lord, for the magnificent world you have created. We thank you, Jesus, that we are not alone. You are always here in all the tabernacles of the earth. And because we always find in you comfort in our afflictions, healing in our sickness, and strength in your weakness. Thank you for your precious body and blood that saves us and gives us eternal life. Thank you for your merciful love that forgives us all. All praise to you, Jesus, in the Blessed Sacrament. We thank you for the immensity of heaven that reflects your greatness and for each new day you give us. We praise and bless you for the delicate petals and vibrant colors of the flowers. Lord, we are fascinated by the starry nights you have created, the moon and the sun that illuminate the darkness and remind us of your infinite reach. Most of all, we thank you for the people we love, for the families who take care of us and the friends who walk by our side. Thank you for the joy of your love. May we never be blind to the beauty that surrounds us, but may we always walk in the spirit of praise and thanksgiving for your wonderful works. We thank you that you cleanse our sins, which are very heavy burdens upon our hearts. All praise to you, Lord, in the Blessed Sacrament. Thank you, Lord, for all the blessings you pour out in your tabernacle in the church. Thank you for the strength of your Blessed Sacrament. All praise to you, Jesus, in the Blessed Sacrament.

the ends of the earth marvel at your wonders. The whole earth, from sunrise to sunset, is filled with your joy. Give thanks to the Lord. Open the doors of holiness to us. We will enter and give thanks. This is the door of the Lord through which the righteous may enter. We will thank you that you have responded to our call and that you have saved us. The stone which the builders discarded, it has become the cornerstone. This is the work of the Lord. Lord, what a wonder for our eyes to behold. This very day was made by you, the Lord. We rejoice and rejoice. We offer our heartfelt thanks to you, Lord, in the blessed sacrament of the altar. O Lord, grant us your salvation. May you be forever blessed and praised. The Lord God is indeed our light. We give thanks to you, Lord, because you are good, because your mercy is eternal and your love lasts forever. Glory be to the Father, to the Son, and to the Holy Spirit, as it was in the beginning, is now, and will be forever. Amen.

Prayers of Reparation to the Most Blessed Sacrament. My Jesus, I love you with all my heart. I feel sorry that I have offended your infinite goodness so many times. I promise with your grace not to offend you again in the future. I give you all of my will, my affections, my desires, and everything I possess. From now on, dispose of me and everything I have as you please. All I ask and desire is your holy love, final perseverance, and the perfect fulfillment of your will. I entrust to you the souls in purgatory, but especially to those who have the greatest devotion to the Blessed Sacrament and to the Blessed Virgin Mary. Sacred Heart of Jesus, in you we place our trust and offer this prayer of reparation as a tribute of love to the Immaculate Heart of the Blessed Virgin Mary. She who is the vessel of purity and holiness, she who is a model of all virtue. Her virginal womb was the first living sanctuary, the first walking tabernacle. Your mother will beautify our hearts. She will shower roses of exquisite perfumes and fragrances upon us. Through her hands, we unite our sacrifice and love. We want to give you back all the lack of love that you have received from your creatures. We want to console your heart and unite ourselves to the mysteries of your sacred passion. We also want to make reparation for the wounds of your divine heart, outraged and profaned in the Holy Hosts for all of the offenses he receives from many souls. Jesus, when on the eve of your passion you were praying in the garden, the vision of all the sins of the world and the ingratitude of men who turned away from you tortured your heart. So great were your sufferings that they made you sweat blood. You are scourged and crucified again through the sins of men, and we have brought you to extreme agony. Behold now, Jesus, we come to you and abide with you. We will accompany you in your agony, and we will tell you about our love. Grant us the grace to be able to be with you and to keep us persevering in prayer. Jesus, our Savior, we remember when you took your apostles to the Garden of Olives in the middle of the night so that they could be in prayer with you, and from whose heart sprang the complaint foretold in the Book of Psalms. I looked for someone to grieve me, and there was none, and someone to comfort me, and I did not find him. Grant that we may do this through a more sincere love for you, greater generosity in your service, and greater faithfulness towards others in the fulfillment of your great commandments. The commandment of love God with all our heart, with all our minds, with all our soul, and with all our strength. And the commandment to love our neighbor as you love him. Heavenly Father, we offer you the sadness and loneliness of the heart of Jesus, so that you may deign and be the companion and support of those who face the passage of time into eternity. Sacred Heart of Jesus, we offer you our vigils of reparation to attract your mercy to the whole world. We want to be the balm of peace that heals your wounds and heals the wounds of your most holy body. We offer you our sacrifices of love and the most difficult moments of our lives, and reparation for our sins and those of the whole world. My Lord, our God, and our Savior, we come before you longing to repair our relationship with you. May our souls be like the blessed oil that heals your sacred wounds, and like refreshing water to quench your burning thirst for souls. Your thirst to be loved and adored by all men in the Blessed Sacrament of the altar. We long to atone for the insults of sinners inflicted on you all over the world and at every moment, day and night. O Father, we offer you all of the acts of worship done by the souls who love you. Above all, we offer your divine Son, immolated on the altar in every corner of the world. O Father, infinitely good and compassionate, accept his most pure blood in atonement for all the outrages and sacrileges committed by humanity. Erase their sins and have mercy on them. O Eternal Father, accept the precious blood that Jesus Christ shed in his passion. By his wounds, by his head crowned with thorns, by his heart, by all his divine merits, forgive souls and save them.
O precious blood of our Redeemer, we adore you with great respect and with great love, and we want to repair the outrages that you receive from souls. O most holy God, in whose presence we are not worthy to stand, forgive all sins committed by thoughts and desires. Receive in expiation for these sins the thorn-crowned head of your beloved Son. Accept the blood that flows so copiously from his wounds. Purify minds that are tainted, illuminate the darkness of their understanding, and that his blood be their strength, their light, and their life. Lord, by the inexhaustible mercy of your heart and by the desire to forgive repentant sinners, we ask that sinners and the insensitive be converted by the fire of love of the Immaculate Heart of Mary, and that we will not forget that if we want to seek happiness in you, we will find it, that if we would seek riches, you are the infinite wealth, and if we seek peace, only in you will we find it. Eternal Father, for the passion of your Son, for what he suffered, for those immense pains, we unite to that cross. O Heavenly Father, look at the wounds of your Son and deign to receive them so that souls may open themselves to the touches of grace. May his blood soften the sin-hardened hearts and move them to do penance. May the weight of the cross on the shoulders of your divine Son move souls to unload the weight of their crimes on the tribunal of penance. And that the nails that pierced his sacred hands and feet grant us the grace to fear him and to love him. We ask you, Eternal Father, for all these souls. Through the passion of your Son, we offer you all of our sorrows. We also offer you, O Heavenly Father, this crown of thorns of your blessed, beloved Son. For these sorrows I pray to you, for priests, that their vocation may be greater, that they may be pure, that they may be good children of God, worthy to consecrate the holy mysteries of the Holy Mass. I also offer you what your Son suffered, nailed to the cross, his burning thirst and

all the other torments of his agony for sinners, so that they may repent of their sins, and so that for the perseverance with which your son prayed to you, for the very ones who were crucifying him, and with that humility he asked you, forgive them because they do not know what they are doing. I beg you to grant to all souls that they have a great love for their neighbor, and that they may be faithful to your son. Yes, my God, I beg you, because Jesus asks me to. Amen.

prayer intentions. We pray for Yvonne, for her healing of her health, her ankle and her shoulder, and for her finances. We pray for Juanita, for open doors, for a new job. We pray for Adelaida, for her daughter Elena, who was in an accident, and for Liliana. We pray for Lydia Peacock, for her allergies and her health. We pray for Kevin and for the healing of his back pain. We pray for Josephine for the healing of her hands and fingers. We pray for Brenda for the healing of her foot and that she can find the right doctor to administer treatment. We pray for Florenza, for her and for her son Florin, for Tony, for Ellis, for Juan and Margarita, for Alexis and for Sierra. We pray for Marge, for her daughter Patricia's healing and for the family's relationship. We pray for Mara and for her mother Maria, who is dying. We pray for Jerry for his health and recovery. For Tina for her health, for her family, and for her mother, Rosario. Pray for Adelaida for her needs and for her family. We pray for John for his health, for his mother, for his family, and for finances. For Connie, for her conversion, for protection from bad thoughts, and for help during prayer. For an anonymous request for her serious family problems. We pray for Linda. We pray for Gail and for family problems and for personal conflicts.

Oh Jesus, now I wish to pray the Lord's Prayer 7 times in unity with the love with which you sanctified this prayer in your heart.

First prayer, the circumcision. Our Father, who art in heaven, hallowed be thy name. Thy kingdom come, thy will be done on earth as it is in heaven. Give us this day our daily bread, and forgive us our trespasses, as we forgive those who trespass against us. And lead us not into temptation, but deliver us from evil. Amen. Hail Mary, full of grace, the Lord is with thee. Blessed art thou amongst women, and blessed is the fruit of thy womb, Jesus. Holy Mary, Mother of God, pray for us sinners, now and at the hour of our death. Amen. Eternal Father, through Mary's unblemished hands and the divine heart of Jesus, we offer you the first wounds, the first pains, and the first bloodshed as atonement for all of humanity's sins of youth, as protection against the first mortal sin, especially among my relatives. The second prayer is the suffering on the Mount of Olives. Our Father, who art in heaven, hallowed be thy name. Thy kingdom come, thy will be done on earth as it is in heaven. Give us this day our daily bread, and forgive us our trespasses, as we forgive those who trespass against us. And lead us not into temptation, but deliver us from evil. Amen. Hail Mary, full of grace, the Lord is with thee. Blessed art thou amongst women, and blessed is the fruit of thy womb, Jesus. Holy Mary, Mother of God, pray for us sinners, now and at the hour of our death. Amen. Eternal Father, through Mary's unblemished hands and the divine heart of Jesus, we offer you the terrifying suffering of Jesus' heart on the Mount of Olives and every drop of his bloody sweat as atonement for my and all of humanity's sins of the heart, as protection against such sins and for the spreading of divine and brotherly love. Amen. The third prayer is the flogging. Our Father, who art in heaven, hallowed be thy name. Thy kingdom come, thy will be done, on earth as it is in heaven. Give us this day our daily bread, and forgive us our trespasses, as we forgive those who trespass against us. And lead us not into temptation, but deliver us from evil. Amen. Hail Mary, full of grace, the Lord is with thee. Blessed art thou amongst women, and blessed is the fruit of thy womb, Jesus. Holy Mary, Mother of God, pray for us sinners, now and at the hour of our death. Amen. Eternal Father, through Mary's unblemished hands and the divine heart of Jesus, we offer you the many thousands of wounds, the gruesome pains, and the precious blood of the flogging as atonement for my and all of humanity's sins of the flesh, as protection against such sins and for the preservation of innocence, especially among my relatives. The fourth prayer is a crowning of thorns. Our Father, who art in heaven, hallowed be thy name. Thy kingdom come, thy will be done, on earth as it is in heaven. Give us this day our daily bread, and forgive us our trespasses, as we forgive those who trespass against us. And lead us not into temptation, but deliver us from evil. Amen. Eternal Father, through Mary's unblemished hands and the divine heart of Jesus, we offer you the wounds, the pains, and the precious blood of Jesus' holy head from the crowning with thorns as atonement for my and all of humanity's sins of the Spirit, as protection against such sins and the spreading of Christ's kingdom here on earth. Amen. The fifth prayer is the carrying of the cross. Our Father, who art in heaven, hallowed be thy name. Thy kingdom come, thy will be done, on earth as it is in heaven. Give us this day our daily bread, and forgive us our trespasses, as we forgive those who trespass against us. And lead us not into temptation, but deliver us from evil. Amen. Hail Mary, full of grace, the Lord is with thee. Blessed art thou amongst women, and blessed is the fruit of thy womb, Jesus. Holy Mary, Mother of God, pray for us sinners, now and at the hour of our death. Amen. Eternal Father, through Mary's unblemished hands and the divine heart of Jesus, we offer you the sufferings on the way of the cross, especially his holy wound on his shoulder and its precious blood, as atonement for my and all of humanity's rebellion against the cross, every grumbling against your holy arrangements, and all other sins of true love of the cross. The sixth prayer is the crucifixion.
Our Father who art in heaven, hallowed be thy name. Thy kingdom come, thy will be done on earth as it is in heaven. Give us this day our daily bread, and forgive us our trespasses, as we forgive those who trespass against us. And lead us not into temptation, but deliver us from evil.

Deliver us from evil. Amen. Hail Mary, full of grace, the Lord is with thee. Blessed art thou amongst women, and blessed is the fruit of thy womb, Jesus. Holy Mary, Mother of God, pray for us sinners, now and at the hour of our death. Amen. Eternal Father, through Mary's unblemished hands and the divine heart of Jesus, we offer you your Son on the cross, his nailing and raising, his wounds on the hands and feet, and the three streams of his precious blood that poured forth from these for us, his extreme tortures of the body and soul, his precious death and its non-bleeding renewal, and all holy masses on earth, as atonement for all wounds against vows and regulations within the orders, as reparation for my and all of the world's sins, for the sick and the dying, for all holy priests and laymen, for the Holy Father's intentions towards the restoration of Christian families, for the strengthening of the faith, for our country and unity among all nations in Christ and his church, as well as for the diaspora. The seventh prayer, the piercing of the side of Jesus. Our Father who art in heaven, hallowed be thy name. Thy kingdom come, thy will be done on earth as it is in heaven. Give us this day our daily bread, and forgive us our trespasses as we forgive those who trespass against us, and lead us not into temptation, but deliver us from evil. Amen. Hail Mary, full of grace, the Lord is with thee. Blessed art thou amongst women, and blessed is the fruit of thy womb, Jesus. Holy Mary, Mother of God, pray for us sinners, now and at the hour of our death. Amen. Eternal Father, accept as worthy for the needs of the Holy Church and as atonement for the sins of all mankind, the precious blood and water which poured forth from the wound of Jesus' divine heart. Be merciful and gracious towards us. Blood of Christ, the last precious content of his holy heart, wash me of all my and others' guilt of sin. Water from the side of Christ, wash me clean of all punishment for sin, and extinguish the flames of purgatory for me and for all of the poor souls. Amen. Jesus, we give you our hearts, molded according to your will. You are the way, the truth, and the life.

0: White Pony Express is addressing is we are focused on creating the connecting link between those who have surplus and those who have need. We have a circle of giving. People have extra and they share it. The program was started by Dr. Carol Weiland Connor, the spiritual director of Sufism Reoriented. As she saw that thousands of people in our county could be fed simply by rescuing the good food that was being discarded by food retailers. Food donors do not want to be throwing out food just simply because it's not suitable for retail. If milk has a due date that day, it can still be served. It is still completely usable, and people need that.
1: We always bring the same amount of bread, and when I donate it to you folks, I never have to worry about it going to waste.
2: We have to get rid of items, but to know what's happening with those items and how they're making a difference in people's lives, not only temporarily, but you know, giving them a little bit of a lift when a person receives flowers or a gift.
3: Yeah, the employees here, they're excited that the White Pony came across. That way they don't see all this good food being thrown away.
4: And it is really good food that we get. What they give us is you look at Nob Hill, you look at Trader Joe's, you look at Safeway, and the quality food that they have there is what we're able to give out. You know, and if it wasn't for the White Pony, we wouldn't be able to acquire that to be able to hand it out.
5: My mouth falls open when I open the storeroom and see how much was there from my early morning run. It's just astounding. And that all this was going to waste, it's just amazing.
6: This was a natural adjunct and something that I could see always was needed. This distribution of foods around the Bay Area is an important step in feeding the hungry and the homeless.
7: Our goal is to help move people from the margins to the mainstream. And one way you do that is make sure their basic needs are met so they can think of their lives differently.
8: Elizabeth is a student, a senior high student at Mount Diablo High School. But I'm so glad that despite of their homelessness and their intense poverty, that girl is so determined to finish school. In fact, 2 weeks ago, she just had an interview from one of San Francisco University State, and I pray to God that she will get that scholarship.
7: White Pony Express is trying to do in its own small way, in its own area, is to fix the distribution to a certain extent.
9: Certainly in this county, is that there's plenty for everybody, but it's a distribution problem, and that's the role that White Pony Express plays.
0: So for food donors, many of them were throwing out perfectly edible food, good surplus food, because they simply didn't have the means or the funding to identify all the different shelters and local service organizations who could use it.
10: We have a very passionate group of team members who do not like to see any of the food go to waste. So the fact that we are able to have somebody pick it up from us and deliver it directly to the needy families and those around us in the area, it makes them feel a lot better about putting it aside instead of throwing it in the trash compactor and never seeing anything with it again.
11: Perhaps one of the most significant relationships that we have is with White Pony Express. We harvest the fruit in a three, four hour shift. We harvest 1,200, 1,300 pounds of fruit. Where do we send all this fruit? It has no use if we just harvest it and have no place to send it. And what White Pony Express does, which as far as I'm concerned is pure magic, is they take our food, they identify who needs what, and their drivers, their runners take the food to places that they need it.
0: So on the service end, many recipient groups knew of available surplus and just did not have the means, the staff, the vehicles to go pick up the food.
12: And we are always struggling to find volunteers to go get the food. That's not our sweet spot. Our sweet spot is cooking and serving food in dining.

0: going out every day or when we're called to get food was always a struggle. And so this was a godsend as far as we were concerned, to find an agency that would specialize in food recovery so we wouldn't have to be hunting for volunteers to go get the food.
1: Our goal in our program is to be able to put on the table or in the pantry of one of our recipients the food from a donor within 2 hours of receiving the call from the donor. So we specialize in delivering high quality produce, deli items, meat, dairy.
2: They provide a lot. They come out and they give us a lot of frozen products. They give us a lot of dairy products because we don't get the frozen and the dairy from the food bank or the USDA. So when the White Pony comes and gives us, it's a real lifesaver.
3: We always hear from our recipients that they are in great need of produce, fresh fruits and vegetables.
4: We have a variety of produce, and it really helped because you have seen how people ask for vegetables.
5: Everybody is at risk for type 2 diabetes, heart disease, obesity, underweight, can't perform, hard to learn. And these kids, the better they eat, the better it is, and they feel better. It's changing their lives.
1: We not only are able to provide them food, we actually provide flowers for their dining room table. Because many of the grocery stores not only provide us the shrinkage of their food, they provide us the flowers. So we are able to decorate the dining tables or the rooms of the shelters with flowers. It's just another way to lift life.
6: We haven't had flowers for a couple weeks.
7: Oh, I have some last Saturday.
8: Always a welcome sight, you know, when these blessings come, it's always a welcome sight.
9: What I like the most is the camaraderie between us and our partner recipients. You know, it's just so sweet because these people are giving their lives to helping others also, and that's the most heart-touching thing.
3: It's a lot of logistics to figure out who has surplus food, when you can pick it up, how you can pick it up and keep it fresh, and then who to take it to and when. So one thing we really, really work hard to do is to be sensitive to the needs of the recipient organizations we serve. So we've designed the program around serving them. So the tricky part is when and where do you serve them? So we've identified, you know, clear schedules. We call them every single morning to get a good understanding of what they need, how much they need, what type of food they need, and when they need it.
10: What might you need or not need today? Okay, that's lovely. Whatever we bring out, you've got. Okay, listen, you take care. Okay, have a good day. Bye-bye. I call to see if there are any extra preferences or if they have a special event going on. Sometimes they'll have a barbecue and they'll want us to pull meat for them or certain things. And also, it's a nice thing to do. And it gives us an opportunity to connect and create and foster our relationship.
1: In the mornings, each morning, our large 14-foot refrigerated box van, which was donated to us last spring just when we needed a refrigerated box van, goes out to two of the Knob Hill food stores and picks up all their shrinkage and brings it back to our distribution center, and then that food is offloaded and distributed to 15 or 20 of our recipients for that morning. And then put into vehicles when it's, depending upon the kind of donation and food and so on, we have a couple of refrigerated vans that the food goes into. Or when we don't have a refrigerated van and it's a smaller donation going to a smaller recipient, we use coolers with ice for things that need to be cooled. And so food is always kept fresh. We really want to deliver the highest quality possible food to our recipients. So that's the basic way that it works with dispatchers and runners. We now have gotten so large that in the mornings we have what we call a market manager who manages the distribution each morning.
11: Some more, because we have a lot of fruit. Oh,
12: yeah.
11: That's, I don't know, they've got that
12: yeah,
11: too.
12: So I got, I
11: that's
12: that.
11: Probably enough. What else do they want? Milk? Do they get any milk?
1: And the runners now, of course, know the job well enough that they can help. So all the food is weighed as it's measured out for a recipient, and it's written down and then put into a computerized archive system.
3: The White Pony Express Food Rescue Program grew much quicker than any of us anticipated. We expected to be out there seeking new food donors constantly, that we were going to put a lot of effort in that direction, and that we wouldn't have enough to feed all of the different recipient groups. We've really come into a whole new playing field. We had over 250 volunteers join us, over 100 food donors, and we've expanded to serve 44 local nonprofits all throughout Contra Costa County. Now, with that growth has come expenses. So we realized that in order to provide the fresh food that we really need to our recipients, you know, go all the way from West Richmond to Martinez, we need to keep it fresh. So that has required us to obtain refrigerated vehicles. So along with refrigerated vehicles has come fuel and maintenance costs. So costs associated with being a mobile service certainly grow as the program grows. In addition to that, our distribution space, we're quickly growing out of our current distribution space, and we're looking for a larger area.
1: The primary challenge facing us is having enough volunteers. And we have about 275 volunteers making this work, and we still have a need for 50 more volunteers. Now, we're very stretched with the number. It takes a lot of work. We're delivering about 4,000 pounds of food a day now. And that takes a tremendous amount of volunteer effort. We're an all-volunteer organization.
12: We were able to do our Outstanding Achievement Award, and that was awarded to White Pony Express for the work that White Pony Express has been doing with us for over 2 years now. So we just love the relationship, and it's really been a blessing.
4: Thank you so much for your big heart. I mean, you know, getting this food from the donors and giving it out to different organizations, it takes a lot of love and it takes a lot of energy, and I just praise God for you.
5: I teach 5 classes a day. Our budget for this class for the whole entire year for the 5 classes is about $2,200. So try feeding 120 kids a day on $2,200 in a year if it wasn't for a White Pony. No way.
2: I really appreciate it. I love being a part of it.
13: Yes, it's just a blessing to feed me and my family, and I really appreciate it, and God bless you.
8: I would like to say thank you very, very much. For all your help, donation, giving out food, especially for people like us who are here in the shelter. I am very blessed and I'm very thankful.

Dear children, today I am carrying my son Jesus to you. For him to give you his peace. Little children, without peace, you do not have a future or blessing. Therefore, return to prayer, because the fruit of prayer is joy and faith, without which you cannot live. Today's blessing, which we give you, carry to your families and enrich all those whom you met, that they may feel the grace which you are receiving. Thank you for having responded to my call. Dear children, you are, and you are called, children of God. If only your hearts will feel that immeasurable love which God has for you, your hearts will adore and give thanks to Him at every instant of your life. Therefore, little children, today, on this day of grace, open your hearts and implore the Lord for the gift of faith, so that you could truly become worthy of the name children of God, who with a pure heart give thanks to and honor their Heavenly Father. I am beside you, and I am blessing you with my motherly blessing.

Dear friends of Maria Vision, on this great feast of the flowering plant, we are blessed to be on holy ground of Jerusalem, together with pilgrims from all the world, to chant the name of Jesus as a sign of his coming.

0: Together in the procession that starts in the Garden of Gethsemane and ending in the Church of Satan in Jerusalem, with palm and olive branches in the hand, we expect the King of Israel. The one who comes in the name of the Lord. Today, Jerusalem walks together for peace, seeking the peace that comes with the Messiah. Palm Sunday introduces us to the Passion of Jesus, brings love before our eyes. And the Passion of Jesus is an expression of love that conquers that.
1: See you now, God will change my life.
0: Did not enter Jerusalem as a man eager for earthly glory, but as someone who was supposed to glorify God with his life. Therefore, the mystery of today's feast invites us, as assured disciples of Jesus, to open our hearts and be ready for his coming into this world and into our heart. Prayers at this holy place, along with a procession that commemorates the feast of the apparition of Jesus in Jerusalem, we present all of you who are expecting the King of Peace in the world, in your home and in your heart. Blessed Flower Sunday!

0: Hello, welcome everyone. My name is Father Joseph Lugalambi. I'm a student at Ave Maria University and I'm from Uganda, Masaka Diocese. Let us begin with a prayer. In the name of the Father, and of the Son, and of the Holy Spirit. Amen. Hail Mary, full of grace, the Lord is with thee. Blessed art thou among women, and blessed the fruit of thy womb, Jesus.
1: Holy Mary, Mother of God, pray for us sinners now and at the hour of our death. Amen.
0: Dear God, we thank you for this day. We thank you for giving us Our Lady, our Mother who nurtures us, and we thank you for all the benefits that you give us. We ask you to bless us and bless everyone who is watching this show. May this time here help us to grow closer to you and to serve you and our neighbor. We make this prayer through Christ our Lord. Amen. Our Lady, help of Christians,
1: pray for us.
0: In the name of the Father, and of the Son, and of the Holy Spirit. Amen. Welcome, everyone. Again, my name is Father Joseph Lugalambi. I'm a student at Ave Maria University, finishing my doctoral studies. And here I'm with two young men, and let them introduce themselves.
2: Hi, my name is Colin O'Rourke. I'm a junior at Ave Maria as well. And I'm from Indianapolis.

0: Columbus, Indiana.
1: My name is Liam O'Rourke. I am Colin's brother, and I'm a sophomore here at Ave Maria University.
2: So I, Colin, and Liam, and with other six students from Ave Maria University, and with Father Rick, our director of campus ministry, went to Uganda and visited Our Lady of the Rosary Primary School and Orphanage that is in my hometown, Nabutongwa Village in Masaka Diocese in Uganda. We went in May last year, 2021. And I would like this evening, Colin and Liam, to share their experiences in Uganda. To give you a brief background of the orphanage, in 2018, I led a group of eight students from Ave Maria University and went to Uganda, and we stayed with the Missionaries of Charity in Kampala. But people from Ave Maria gave us eight duffel bags full of clothes to take to the kids from my home village, Uganda, and especially the southern part of Uganda is the epicenter of HIV/AIDS in East Africa, and probably in Africa in general. So we took clothes and we made announcements in the four nearby churches so that the children can come and share the blessings that we have received from the United States. We expected about 200 kids, but we received over 500 kids who came to share the clothings. And when I came back to the U.S., some parents of the students with which I went to Uganda helped me fundraise 50,000 U.S. shillings, U.S. dollars, that I started to build an orphanage in Uganda together with my bishop and the diocese. And so when we went to Uganda this May, we did our mission trip with the orphans at Our Lady of the Rosary. And currently we have 546 kids, 282 of them have HIV/AIDS. And others, not all of them are orphans. We have 102 kids who have either father or mother, but they are from totally impoverished families and they can take care of them. So these are Liam and Colin, whether with me and other students. So I would like them to share their experience in Uganda. Colin, do you want to go first, please? Sure.
0: So when we arrived at the school, we were in this van and we pull up down the dirt road and come up to the gate where all the kids were just gathered playing with each other. And they all just poured out of the courtyard toward the van and just surrounded it. And our driver had to go really slowly so he wouldn't run any of the kids over. And they were just, there was knocking on the windows with like these huge joyful smiles and just jumping up and down and like waving. And you know, when we would like wave and make eye contact, and you know, like you could just tell they were so happy to see us. You know, I mean, just to have visitors, have somebody who you know, cared to come and, you know, recognize their dignity as a human person. So it was just like, that was just such a welcome. And then later, after the inauguration ceremony of the school, we were playing with the kids and they were just, you know, running around chasing soccer balls, and we were talking to them, you know, with broken English. And there was this little boy, Zwapita, who was my translator basically, and he would, you know, translate the other kids to me, and we would just make whatever conversation we could. And even though there was this language barrier, you know, there was like an exchange through like our smiles and our expressions and what English we could. And they just, like, you know, I was tired from traveling, and you know, it's hard to be around hundreds of kids, you know, who are just all jumping on you, but you know, their smiles just brought me so much joy and rejuvenation. So they just, Yeah, they were such a pleasure to be around.
2: Yeah, I remember very well when we arrived over there, over 400, over 500 kids to come on this minivan.

0: having it was such a wonderful moment because they were very ready for us, because they had taught, the bishop had taught them that the we have visitors from the United States, people who contributed for us to have a roof over our head, and they were so happy. And he talked about the inauguration. So we started building the orphanage in 2019, right before COVID, but then it was finished in 2020 in December. So we waited for the inauguration when we have any delegation from the United States. So last summer was such an opportunity for delegation of students, Ave Maria students, to be witnesses when we are sharing God's blessings. Liam, would you want to share your experiences in Uganda?
1: Yeah, so piggybacking off of what Colin said, something that really stuck out to me from that whole trip was after we pulled up to the orphanage, I just remember, again, there was that language barrier. We couldn't really understand what the kids were saying. They could only kind of understand what we were saying. And I just remember like the power of like the interaction of that smile and like playing sports and like playing whatever games we could come up with these kids. So I remember at one point I ended up, all the kids had little plastic bags, just like grocery bags essentially, that they had brought for some kind of event that they had at school. And I ended up like tearing off a piece of one of the bags and then blowing on it so it shoot up into the air like a parachute and then come falling down, and they would all chase after it in swarms to try to catch it. And then they all thought it was the funniest thing, so they all started tearing up their bags and handing it to me, and I'm pretty tall, I would start throwing it as high as I could, and then I'd blow and like try to get it as high as I could, and then the wind would take it and they would all just go swarming after all these like shreds of plastic. And they just got so much joy out of the simplest things. I played this little hand game where I would just hold my hands out and they put their hands on top of mine, and then I would quickly try to slap the top of their hand, and then they would try to pull it away before I could get to them. And they played it with me for over an hour, just all fighting over who was going to go next and who would be able to play it with me. Then they'd play it with each other, then come back around to me and try to learn new techniques. And it was just, like Colin was saying, it was just such a joy to be around them. And they got so much joy just from us interacting with them and showing them that attention and that love. You could tell that they were craving it. They just wanted to come and touch us and see what we were like and just be around us. And then it was so rejuvenating for us just to have that simplicity, have that childlike joy, those beaming smiles just because we were there. We were there for them. Like they had more joy than I've seen in the U.S. in a long time. So it was such a pleasure to be around these kids for that mission trip.
0: Yeah, that was quite an experience. So we started this orphanage, and one of the things that we really emphasize at the orphanage, we don't want to just bring these kids off the streets and just from their broken families to the orphanage, but we really want to make them authentic and integral human persons rooted in the dignity of the faith and understanding the faith. So one of the core values, our motto is, it is the beginning of, sort of the fear of the Lord is the beginning of wisdom. It's Timor Domini Initium Sapientiae. We get that from Proverbs chapter 1, verse 7. And we have now five grades, first grade through fifth grade. And for all these kids, they receive a catechism class. And during the pandemic, we had to close off all schools in Uganda were closed, but we used that opportunity to teach the kids the faith. And it was so beautiful that last year on the Feast of Our Lady of the Rosary, our patron, on October 7th, We had 17 Muslim children who are above between 12 and 16 years old, who were baptized, confirmed, and received First Communion. And this year we had 216 kids confirmed in their faith. And also we had a lot of First Communions. So we have hired 10 teachers plus the principal, which is a total of 11 teachers. And everyone in the village comes to help these kids and contribute to the common good. And everyone in the village is so happy. Could you please share your experiences of the people that you saw helping out at the orphanage and all that? Do you want to share that?
2: Mm-hmm. So we, one of the days we went to Father Joseph's house, and we walked down this dirt path behind the house and visited some of the homebound. And one of the first lady that we visited was so happy to see us. Father Joseph's 14 siblings were there with us, who were all, you know, nine or younger. So we were holding little kids on our shoulders, or holding their hands, and she just like gave us the gift of her smile and her thanks, and you know the priests gave her anointing and the Eucharist, and she was just so humbled to have God come to her house, to have visitors come to her house. And she was so overjoyed, like after just like such reverent prayer, you know, like you could tell that she had just received Jesus, because she just started dancing around, and she was like, I'm so happy to have these people here. And she was giving us all hugs and giving all the little kids hugs. Yeah, it was just amazing how joyful she was. Just looking at her was transformative. Just seeing such joy from just delighting in whatever gifts, you know, God has given her. You know, and at the time it was visitors and himself and the Eucharist.
0: Yeah, that's wonderful. So one of the things that we did on the mission trip is to do house-to-house visitation. So we visited we went to Uganda in the summer, May 2021. And a year before that, the entire country was almost locked down. And these elderly people could not go to their parishes for Mass to receive Holy Communion and all that, as it was in almost every part of the country. But our home parishes are really very wide. So like my parents to go to the parish, they walk 10 miles to the parish and 10 miles back. So the people in my village, but we have a village church where the priest usually comes once a month to offer the Mass for the people and do Holy Communion and anointing for the elderly to do house-to-house visitations. So we found that people had spent a long time without seeing priests. So I, with Father Rick and the missionaries from Ave Maria University, visited house to house, especially those of the elderly and those who are homebound. I did confession. Father Rick anointed them and gave them Holy Communion and Viaticum and with the Ave Maria students, so that we can take them to see what life is in Uganda in a village. And also he talked about my 14 siblings. My family has adopted, now we have 15 orphans. We just got them from, you would find a family where the father and mother are dead, and they leave the 8-year-old to be the father and mother of these three, and living in a grass-thatched house or in such a situation. So God blessed us that we have at least a room in the house. we took them in, and of course I just heard that my parents added another one. So now we have 16 plus 8 of us. I'm one

0: of eight, so for us now 16 adopted ones. Of course, we don't go through the paperwork as you guys do here in the US. You just go, oh, this kid needs help. You don't need to go through paperwork. You just bring them into your house, provided that you tell the head of the village, usually the village chairperson and the village council, that I'm taking these kids this way, and they become part of your family. And actually, that it was from my family that I got the idea, which I sold to the bishop, that I have people in the United States to help us to start an orphanage. So it was from my home house that is expanded to my village church and to the diocese. So Liam, would you want to share your experiences, especially with the house-to-house visitation and all that, the experiences of the people that you met?
1: Yeah. Oh gosh, where to start? I think the memory that sticks out the most from all of those visitations was this: these two older ladies, who one of them, her daughter did not even know how old she was. She was at least in her 90s, but her daughter couldn't get any more accurate than that. And they hadn't seen a priest in a long time, and so I was actually a little further back in line, but I heard from Father Rick, or no, it was actually Father Joseph, that when he walked in, these ladies, he was just explaining to these ladies what was about to happen. They were going to receive the anointing of the sick and then receive the Eucharist, and they were just so overjoyed, and they just like started breaking down in tears. And father said, no, please don't cry, like we're here to make you happy. But they were just shedding tears of joy. And then I just remember I walked in with Father Rick a little bit later. I had the Father Joseph's, well, at the time, youngest sister Monica on my shoulders. And so we walk into this little house, and these women are just beaming smiles and like radiating joy. And after Father hears their confession, he anoints them, they receive communion. All the other missionaries are leaving, the Father Joseph's siblings are walking out. And I just heard them say, like, who are we? Who are we to have these visitors come under our roof? Like, we aren't worthy. And that just really struck me, like how highly they valued just us being there. Like, we're just these college students who were asked to come on this mission trip. Like, the real question is, who are we to be able to be Christ to these people? And that was just such a powerful thing to experience. Just really the ministry of presence, like that we came really with nothing that we could do to really prepare us for this experience. We just came, we showed up to their house, we couldn't even talk with them. Father Joseph did all the talking for us, and we're just there to smile and to just let them know that we love them through whatever we can do. And that presence of us being there, like just us caring to go to their house and visit them, was so powerful that they were humbled and they were touched by God that day. And that was humbling for me personally to be God's instrument in a way that I could not claim any kind of credit for. And that, yeah, the house-to-house visitation was definitely one of the biggest highlights of that entire mission trip. It was so powerful.
0: Yeah, talking of presence and smiles and just being there, it's so interesting that Africa was evangelized, most of Africa was evangelized by the white fathers. They were from France. And when they came to Africa in the year starting from 1887, they never knew the local language. But the Africans were so much fascinated by these Europeans, these white people, to just come to be there. And the ministry of the presence. And dear brothers and sisters watching this show, it's so important in our life to be present, completely present to the people out there, members of our families. Those people who are neglected, those who do not have anyone to love them, you just being there present with them, even if when you do not

speak their own language. Mother Teresa always told her sisters that the smile is the first presence of God. Even if when you do not have anything to say, just smile at the people. It's the, that hospitality of a smile and being present to the people. I saw the missionaries, students from Ave Maria, having this language barrier, like the one that I had when I first came to the U.S. You know, everyone's speaking so fast. I don't understand what they are saying. But just to be there, and the kids were so fascinated that they are there, and everyone was so happy. These people that we visited were so happy because the memories of the white fathers who visited them when they first brought the faith, to go to their homes and take our Lord Jesus Christ to their homes, they were so fascinated. I remember my mother told me when he saw the habit, the Franciscan habit of Father Rick, that, oh my gosh, I don't know after how many hundreds of years I have seen such kind of a habit of a priest come here. And people were so much fascinated. So the ministry of presence, especially during this time when everyone is isolated, when everyone is so fearful because of COVID, just to be present to the people, whether your physical presence or a phone call or any kind of communication, and to show that kind of communion that I am here for you. So we ask you, dear brothers and sisters, to offer that hospitality for the people of the people of God throughout the world. And at the orphanage, we have a lot of things going on, and we've really been so much blessed that now we have a five-classroom block. And during the pandemic, usually we put these kids into families, as you heard them say that now my family has 16 kids, but also other families, we put these kids into into families so that each person can house these kids. But now, after the Delta variant broke up, we had over 25 people, volunteers, plus the teachers. Whenever they went back home, they would take the variant, and we lost a couple of our volunteers. They died because of COVID-19, and whenever these kids went home because of the elderly and some people HIV positive, and because of the age, people died. And so with the advice of the bishop and the parish priest, we decided to keep these kids on campus in those classrooms which you see on the screens. So now those classrooms work as dormitories at night, and also they work as classrooms during day. We ask for your help. We would like to build a dormitory of about 350 kids, and the cost for that is 158,000 US dollars. The dormitory of 350 kids. It is $158,000. And also the teachers' housing, because now the teachers, most of them come from far away. And these teachers are not only giving education to the kids, but they are fathers and mothers of these kids. They teach not only sexual education, but also how to, they are like psychologists. They help to help them. Some of them have been in very broken families from the streets, so they bring them closer. So the cost of the teachers' housing is 54,000. And also we would like to have a church where our kids can worship our Lord. Now the orphanage is now the center of the town, the center of the village. We have masses over there. The bishop has assigned a priest over there, Father Thomas, who is our chaplain, and people from all over come to pray the rosary. They come every evening to worship the Lord, to have the mass. So we'd like to have an outside chapel, a church with a roof, but when people can come over there, and that is estimated at 60
$1,000. So please consider helping us in the best way.

that you can, whether through prayer, whether through financial support, or in any way that you can help us so that we can continue this mission of helping God's people

0: rosary before Mass, and you know, however many, probably 400 kids that day, all packed in this little chapel, just praying the rosary in unison. It was so powerful, and it really struck me how well these kids are being taught the faith. It's being ingrained in them in such a way that they can understand it at their age, you know, from the youngest kids, and then it gets, you know, obviously deeper as they get older. But I was just really impressed with the level of faith education that they were getting there. Father Joseph would ask them questions about the readings before Mass, you know, and things like that, just to saturate them with the faith around them, you know, so that they could just grow up with, you know, with this deep knowledge of the faith. I think that was just so edifying, you know, 400 kids at one time.
1: Yeah. It was really powerful. As we were leaving, the kids started coming up to us, and especially a couple that I was closer with. They just came up to me and said, "When you go back, don't forget me. Don't forget me. Like, you can't forget me when you go back." Like, and they were just, they know that we're so far removed in the U.S. from any kind of experience that they have. Like, it's just such a different world, and they were just so emphatic, like, "Please don't forget me." And I think that's really kind of been ringing in my ears since then, just that, yeah, it's so easy when we're living in so much comfort and luxury in the U.S. Just to forget how much need there is out there, and how much we really can affect hundreds of kids' lives through simple donations, whether that's like a donation of prayer or money or whatever resource that you can give. And so that has really stuck out to me. It's just, again, those kids, don't forget me. Please don't forget me when you go back.
2: Yeah, thank you. And yeah, thank you all for watching, and thank you for considering to help Our Lady of the Rosary. It's Our Lady's orphanage and school in Uganda, and we would like to spread the faith. And again, one of our fundamental values, our core values at Our Lady of the Rosary school and orphanage in Uganda is the faith. Our kids pray the rosary every day. They do morning prayer and evening prayer. They have Mass every day. And we have all kind of kids, Muslims or never baptized. But our core value, we believe that in bringing them to the faith, by touching the heart, we'll be able to touch the mind. And we believe that so much. And also, as Africans, we have our philosophy. Our philosophy is, I am because we are, and since we are, therefore I am. So the success of one member of the community is the success of the entire community. And the failure of a member of a community is a failure of the entire community. So we are trying to build that philosophy into our kids, so the older kids take care of others. So like the five graders help, they're like the elders of others. They do a lot of work to support the young ones, and each of them is assigned the kids that they help. They help them take their ARVs, that is the HIV AIDS medicines, and also give them births and being good brothers and sisters. Again, thank you for watching, and please pray for us, and may God bless you. Let us end with a prayer. In the name of the Father, and of the Son, and of the Holy Spirit. Amen. God, our Father, we thank you for the gift of Our Lady, our Mother, and the mother of your Son, our Lord Jesus Christ. We thank you for all the blessings that you've given us at Our Lady of the Rosary School and Orphanage in Masaka, Uganda. We thank you for our benefactors and benefactresses and friends and every person of goodwill. Dear God, bless them for their prayers and for their support that they give us. And bless our kids that they may know you, and they may gain the knowledge, and they may enjoy the life that you have given them. And for us all, we ask for

0: 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May God multiply your blessings.
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0: My dear Lord, who is hidden in the Blessed Sacrament, my living host, you are my all. I will always come to you, Jesus, and share with you everything in my heart, as a child does to his loving mother, be it my joys and sorrows, my sins. Jesus, I will trust you, for you are an ocean of mercy for me.
1: That is why I am here for you. I have established this throne of mercy here on earth, not surrounded by guards or soldiers that you cannot come, but by angels. You can come here and speak to me, and in silence hear my voice in your heart. Tell all souls I am waiting for them to visit me here in the Blessed Sacrament, so I can fill them with many graces because of their acts of love and faith in coming to me.
0: Thank you, Lord. You are the King of Mercy, living in our midst here on earth.

The Path for Peace of the Sacred Heart of Jesus is a project inspired by God, aiming to carry the torch of peace, symbolizing the burning fire of the Sacred Heart of Jesus, from parish to parish and through different communities of dioceses across the country. This journey showcases the richness of parishes, their activities, Holy Mass, Adoration, the Blessed Sacrament, the recitation of the Holy Rosary, and some testimonies from the parishioners. Through the broadcast of the Catholic television channel, Maria Vision, we seek to illuminate and send a message of hope and peace to the entire United States, displaying the wealth and tradition of the Catholic Church. By uniting in prayer as one nation with the whole world, we ask the Father to send the reign of His Son, Jesus Christ, through the triumph of the Immaculate Heart of His Most Holy Mother, Mary, and in all hearts in the entire world.

0: first and foremost, what we do on Sunday and what we do in liturgy is not for me. It's not to lift me up. It's only to lift up God and lift up His Son Jesus.
1: Do you read the text of the Word of God, which is given to us as a gift? From that point, you're praying constantly to ask God to guide you and assuring that the musical liturgical selections that you select weave their way as a tapestry. So you create this symphonic orchestral piece where both word and song lift up into a sung prayer.
2: There's something glorious about music. And it comes from the depths of the human soul as a sighing and a longing. But I've come to experience that it's just something that only God could put there. There's just something miraculous about music, and it's so universal.
1: In gospel music, you know, it's not an intimidating thing. Music is music, but one of the things it's to do in our Eucharistic celebrations, it's to transform us. We're not to be the same as when we entered. There's a song that we sing here, every day is a day of thanksgiving because God has been good to us. He's been blessing us, even when we might not have thought we deserved it, but He's been blessing us because every day is a day of thanksgiving. You know not the time of the day when God will call you home, but Lord knows you want to make sure you kind of do it right because God has bestowed upon you the gift of life.
3: These are Catholic choirs rehearsing for praise and worship at Mass. The type of music that they make is truly praise and worship. What is gospel music in the context of the Latin liturgy? In the church, worship must be a manner of expression which is befitting the cultural sensitivities of the worshiping community. The African American Catholic worship experience is a vibrant part of the new evangelization which the church has embraced. Music, in all its forms, has been a part of the Latin liturgy from the very beginning. Each culture brings to a practice of liturgy its own flavor, its own sense of the sacred. Exploring the richness and reverence which gospel music brings to the liturgy is an important part of acknowledging the diversity which is the Catholic Church. One of the criticisms of the use of gospel music in the liturgy is that it slips into a performance event. Many of the choirs of the Archdiocese of Washington have had to address this challenge. Lene Gray, music director at St. Anthony of Padua Church in Washington, D.C., has an answer to this challenge.
1: Coming to the table with a sincere heart, coming to the table with the spirits that represent the community of faith, coming to the table with all that we have, the gifts as servants, to truly lead the community of faith into full, conscious, active participation in the Eucharist. It belongs to us all. So we come to the table with all that we are, all whose we are, all that we have to offer, making sure that it's not about just one individual person.
3: There is a connection between the preached word and music, which is used well in many of the parishes which have gospel music as part of their liturgical practice. Monsignor Charles Pope.
2: Well, I think my main experience of working in the African-American community with music is there's an interaction, especially between the preached word and the sung word. And especially, I've developed a very good relationship with our music director here, Kenneth Lewis. And, you know, I'm always mindful of the fact that I can get up and say a number of things, but very often it's the choir that can take what I say and put it in music and just people go home with that in their heart. And they'll take up a theme, you know. For example, my homily this last Sunday was Always Remember. And I knew there was a song out there, Always Remember Jesus, you know. And sure enough, all I had to do was just pitch it to him, and he picked it right up, and they just brought it home. And so I think it's that interaction. Whereas my experience in other parishes has been where the music was kind of an add-on. It was sort of, we sing a hymn rather than, no, this is going to be integral to the entire preached word and the entire Eucharistic celebration. That's the key, I think, that's so different.
3: The challenge to remember why we gather as a worshiping community can be addressed. Nova Tate, music director at St. Martin of Tours Church in Washington, D.C.
4: If it ministers to you, then definitely it will minister to someone else. So you have to continue to keep that connection first about yourself. And if it's a word that you needed to hear, don't be selfish. Share it.
3: The effort to engage the congregation in singing the Lord's praises is a top priority for Kenneth Lewis, music director at Holy Comforter St. Cyprian Church in Washington, D.C.
0: We foster here at Holy Comforter St. Cyprian active, conscious participation in the liturgy. It's perhaps one of the treasures of the African-American culture, African-American music culture, and it works in terms of worship. It makes it easy for the congregant or for the person in the assembly to sing along with the choir.
3: There are diverse congregations in the Archdiocese of Washington. Each of the congregations appreciates the strength of this diversity. On any given Sunday, people of all ethnic and racial backgrounds express their praise of the Lord with music ministry, to which we all are called as participants in sacred liturgy. Vatican II expressly states that there are people who have their own musical tradition, and this plays a great part in their religion and social life. For this reason, their music should be held in proper esteem and a suitable place be given to it, not only informing that religious sense, but also in adapting worship to their native genius. The faithful are to be active participants in the sacred liturgy. This is expressed in no greater example than in the exuberant and expressive participation of the congregation at the Mass with gospel music.
2: It's just proof for the existence of God, because where would it come from? It comes from, it's God's love resonating in the human heart and the human soul, and it's our longing and our desire and our yearning, crying out, you know, for completion. And ultimately, I think, you know, to me, music is just a magnificent proof for the existence of God.

Medjugorje Peace Chaplet. In the name of the Father, and the Son, and the Holy Spirit. Amen. We offer this chaplet for all of Maria Vision's intentions and for peace in our hearts and in the world through the intercession of Mary, Queen of Peace. I believe in God, the Father Almighty, Creator of heaven and earth, and in Jesus Christ, His only Son, our Lord, who was conceived by the Holy Spirit, born of the Virgin Mary, suffered under Pontius Pilate, was crucified, died, and was buried. He descended into hell. On the third day, He rose again from the dead. He ascended into heaven, and is seated at the right hand of God, the Father Almighty. From there He shall come to judge the living and the dead. I believe in the Holy Spirit, the Holy Catholic Church, the communion of saints, the forgiveness of sins, the resurrection of the body, and life everlasting. Amen. Our Father, who art in heaven, hallowed be thy name. Thy kingdom come, thy will be done, on earth as it is in heaven. Give us this day our daily bread, and forgive us our trespasses, as we forgive those who trespass against us. And lead us not into temptation, but deliver us from evil. Amen. Hail Mary, full of grace, the Lord is with thee. Blessed art thou among women, and blessed is the fruit of thy womb, Jesus. Holy Mary, Mother of God, pray for us sinners, now and at the hour of our death. Amen. Glory be to the Father, and to the Son, and to the Holy Spirit, as it was in the beginning, is now, and ever shall be, a world without end. Amen. Our Father, who art in heaven, hallowed be thy name. Thy kingdom come, thy will be done, on earth as it is in heaven. Give us this day our daily bread, and forgive us our trespasses, as we forgive those who trespass against us. And lead us not into temptation, but deliver us from evil. Amen. Hail Mary, full of grace, the Lord is with thee. Blessed art thou among women, and blessed is the fruit of thy womb, Jesus. Holy Mary, Mother of God, pray for us sinners, now and at the hour of our death. Amen. Glory be to the Father, and to the Son, and to the Holy Spirit, as it was in the beginning, is now, and ever shall be, a world without end. Amen. Our Father, who art in heaven, hallowed be thy name. Thy kingdom come, thy will be done, on earth as it is in heaven. Give us this day our daily bread, and forgive us our trespasses, as we forgive those who trespass against us. And lead us not into temptation, but deliver us from evil. Amen. Hail Mary, full of grace, the Lord is with thee. Blessed art thou among women, and blessed is the fruit of thy womb, Jesus. Holy Mary, Mother of God, pray for us sinners, now and at the hour of our death. Amen. Glory be to the Father, and to the Son, and to the Holy Spirit, as it was in the beginning, is now, and ever shall be, a world without end. Amen. Our Father, who art in heaven, hallowed be thy name. Thy kingdom come, thy will be done, on earth as it is in heaven. Give us this day our daily bread, and forgive us our trespasses, as we forgive those who trespass against us. And lead us not into temptation, but deliver us

from evil. Amen. Hail Mary, full of grace, the Lord is with thee. Blessed art thou among women, and blessed is the fruit of thy womb, Jesus. Holy Mary, Mother of God, pray for us sinners, now and at the hour of our death. Amen. Glory be to the Father, and to the Son, and to the Holy Spirit, as it was in the beginning, is now, and ever shall be, a world without end. Amen. Our Father, who art in heaven, hallowed be thy name. Thy kingdom come, thy will be done, on earth as it is in heaven. Give us this day our daily bread, and forgive us our trespasses, as we forgive those who trespass against us. And lead us not into temptation, but deliver us from evil. Amen. Hail Mary, full of grace, the Lord is with thee. Blessed art thou among women, and blessed is the fruit of thy womb, Jesus. Holy Mary, Mother of God, pray for us sinners, now and at the hour of our death. Amen. Glory be to the Father, and to the Son, and to the Holy Spirit, as it was in the beginning, is now, and ever shall be, a world without end. Amen. Our Father, who art in heaven, hallowed be thy name. Thy kingdom come, thy will be done, on earth as it is in heaven. Give us this day our daily bread, and forgive us our trespasses, as we forgive those who trespass against us. And lead us not into temptation, but deliver us from evil. Amen. Hail Mary, full of grace, the Lord is with thee. Blessed art thou among women, and blessed is the fruit of thy womb, Jesus. Holy Mary, Mother of God, pray for us sinners, now and at the hour of our death. Amen. Glory be to the Father, and to the Son, and to the Holy Spirit, as it was in the beginning, is now, and ever shall be, a world without end. Amen. Our Father, who art in heaven, hallowed be thy name. Thy kingdom come, thy will be done, on earth as it is in heaven. Give us this day our daily bread, and forgive us our trespasses, as we forgive those who trespass against us. And lead us not into temptation, but deliver us from evil. Amen. Hail Mary, full of grace, the Lord is with thee. Blessed art thou among women, and blessed is the fruit of thy womb, Jesus. Holy Mary, Mother of God, pray for us sinners, now and at the hour of our death. Amen. Glory be to the Father, and to the Son, and to the Holy Spirit, as it was in the beginning, is now, and ever shall be, a world without end. Amen. Our Lady, Queen of Peace, pray for us. In the name of the Father, and the Son, and the Holy Spirit. Amen.

And God, we look to you tonight. Above the singing, God, above the music, above the songs, let your name be lifted high, Jesus. Let your name be honored, God. And we commit all that we are to you, God, and everything that we do, and we reach towards you.

dear children, I am with you to lead you on the way of conversion. Because, little children, with your lives, you can draw many souls closer to my Son. You, be joyful witnesses of God's world and love, and with hope in the heart which conquers every evil. Forgive those who inflict evil on you, and go on the way of holiness. I am leading you to my Son, for him to be the way, the truth, and the life for you. Thank you for having responded to my call.

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Our Lady thanks you for responding to her call. May God multiply your blessings.

Happy Easter to everybody. Happy Easter to the family of Maria Vision in the world. From Assisi, from the city of St. Francis, and from this shrine where we remember what St. Francis did, renouncing all the goods of this world to be only a man of God and of the brothers. Happy Easter. What does it mean? It doesn't mean that we can rise with Jesus. Jesus the Lord is risen, and we can rise with Him. We must wish Happy Easter in this moment when the world is in a great, great difficulty because of the pandemics, because of so many problems. But we cannot despair. We cannot lose the hope while we believe in Jesus. He, the risen Lord, is able to help us. So, let us have hope. Let us go ahead. Happy Easter to everybody, and God bless you. I will give you this blessing with the words of St. Francis. Peace be with you. Lord may give you peace. Happy Easter.

0: Maria Virgin.
1: My name's Lucia.
2: And I'm Trini. So today we're gonna talk about the saint of the day,
1: which is Saint Rita. And she's the patron saint of parents.
2: Can read 1, 2, 3, 4.
1: So she was born in Italy in 1381 AD. Feast day was May 22nd. Parents forced her to marry a man named Mancini, and had two sons. Her husband and sons died.
2: Then when her son and her husband and sons died, she became a nun. And a miracle was that her forehead was pierced with a thorn from the crown of thorns. And that was like a big miracle that happened in her life. And then she died in 1457 AD, and she's now a saint.
1: Yeah, she was suffering for 15 years.
2: Yeah, she suffered.
1: With the thorn in her.
2: We have this prayer that we're gonna say to her. We'll say it together. Dear Saint Rita, please bless my mom and dad and all her parents. Help them to feel God's love in their hearts for one another and for us, their children. Protect them through your prayers and help them be happy together forever.
1: Amen. Saint Rita, pray for us.
2: Amen. So, why Jesus died on the cross for us? Well, because he saved us from our sins so that we wouldn't have to go to hell and that we would be in heaven with him forever.
1: The weight of our sins was put on him because he wanted to suffer for us.
2: I also know this song called Judas, which is like talking about like Judas killed Jesus for money, you know? Mm-hmm. But we killed him for free.
1: Yeah.
2: With our sins.
1: Yeah, I've heard of that song.
2: Sad. Like, I never thought of life that way. And he said he's never gonna live that life the same because he realized how important it is to not sin. But yeah. He also, Jesus also didn't like complain or anything when he was getting killed. He was like very humble about it. And the words he said were like, "Forgive him, Father, for they know not what they're doing."
1: My family, we have this book. It's called The Thief Who Stole Heaven. And it's about this thief where his family and him got separated. And he joined this gang of thieves, and the leader always told him to do, and his heart grew hard. And so one night, Mary was on her donkey, and they were fleeing to Egypt with Joseph. And the thief came up to Joseph and said, "What do you have in that bag?" And Joseph said, "Nothing, we're just poor, humble people." The thief, he asked Mary to see the child, and she let him. And the child grew, like, held his finger, and like, he was really strong, and the thief tried to let go. And then he felt like a new like life in him.
2: Yeah, like as if we were getting like healed.
1: Yeah.
2: I felt that Jesus, like, I couldn't be sitting.
1: And then he like remembered his face. The leader of the gang and him, they were arrested by the Roman soldiers, and they were, they got nailed to the cross on each side of Jesus. And Jesus looked at him and he said, "I did wrong and he has nothing to do with this." And Jesus looked at him, and the thief looked at Jesus, and he remembers him. And the thief says to Jesus, "Remember me when you come into your kingdom." And Jesus says to him, "You'll be the first to enter my kingdom with me." First to enter the kingdom of paradise. And the crowd says, "If you say you could, you have angels and powers, you save yourself." And the bad leader, he said to Jesus, "Save yourself and us too." But the good thief, well, he's not a thief anymore, but he became good, and he said, "You deserve, and I deserve to die." And at the end of the book, it shows the thief sitting next to Jesus in paradise.
2: That's nice. Also, because before Jesus died, like, everyone who died would just go straight to hell. Even, like, people who, like, didn't deserve to go there.
0: Mm-hmm.
2: Like, even if they were, like, lived a good life, they would just go straight to hell. So they, like, couldn't get to heaven. And so when Jesus died for us, for our sins, he also went to hell and then opened the gates of heaven so we could all go.
0: Yeah.
2: The people who deserve to go to heaven.
0: Yeah.
2: So what he meant by the first one to get to heaven was like the first one to enter heaven when the gates open.
0: So we're gonna talk about the Ten Commandments and why they are important and you should follow them. But the first commandment is you shall have no false gods before the one true God. And that means like worshiping idols and statues.

0: Jews and like the rain and sun. Yeah.
1: Cow.
0: Yeah.
1: No, they're not.
0: You don't worship a table or a cup or a shirt. No.
1: Okay. You would worship Jesus.
0: Only Jesus.
1: Okay. The second commandment is do not use our Lord's name in vain. It's like I've heard many people say like oh my Judy and like stuff like that with Jesus, using him as a bad example, which is a sin because it's a commandment. Okay.
0: The third commandment is you shall go to Mass every Sunday.
1: Keep holy the Lord's
0: day. Yeah, keep holy the Lord's day and keep him company every week. So like he isn't alone and just sitting there watching you have fun and party all day.
1: It's the best you could do is go to Mass every day.
0: Yeah.
1: But the commandments,
0: you should visit him.
1: At least go every Sunday and every day of vacation, holy day.
0: Yeah.
1: Okay. The fourth commandment is honor your father and mother. So it means like obey them. Like when they tell you to like go make your bed or something, you do it right away without complaining. Mm-hmm. And you would do it for the love of Jesus and for all of those who don't even have beds.
0: Offer it up.
1: Offer it up for people who don't even have like beds or parents or anything.
0: Yeah. The fifth commandment is you shall not kill, which means like you go up to a person and say, hey, I'm gonna kill you, kill them. Like you have no wrong. They didn't do anything wrong to you.
1: Right, to do that.
0: Yeah, you have no right. They didn't do anything.
1: And you also shouldn't kill another child of God.
0: Yeah.
1: Yeah.
0: All of us are children of God. Even the ones who don't believe in Jesus.
1: So the sixth commandment is to not do adultery. It means like not to cheat on your wife or husband or any of that and like go for someone else.
0: Yeah.
1: Like when you tell someone you're gonna be with them and you already got married, you have to be with them because it's like you promised each other.
0: Promise you would take care of each other.
1: Yeah. Yeah. And you told God that you wanted it to be like that.
0: Yeah.
1: So you shouldn't cheat.
0: The seventh commandment is you shall not steal. Like, say if someone like had this cup and you really wanted it and like when they weren't looking, you take it and hide it in your bag or something and you just say bye, leave, and like you leave and you don't say anything to them. And
1: like imagine this was your pen and I'm like, I love that pen. It's not looking and I take it. That would be a sin because it's hurt and I have no right to take it.
0: Yeah. And then like the next day, like they ask you, have you seen my pen? And that's the eighth commandment.
1: The eighth commandment is also not to lie. So if you lie about that, like saying like, no, I didn't steal it. Then you just broke another commandment, which is another sin. Like you shall not lie because, you shouldn't lie because it's a big sin to not say the truth. And because Jesus never lied or ever sinned, and we want to be like God and be humble and kind.
0: The ninth commandment is
1: don't covet your neighbor's wife.
0: Do not covet your neighbor's wife, which means like say they're your neighbor's wife and like you fall in love with her and you're breaking the sixth commandment if you like if you like kill your neighbor's husband and take his,
1: or like even just like try to leave the man out and like get the wife, the woman, so you can like be with them.
0: Yeah,
1: she's also not good because you also, like how I already said before, you commit to someone, like you say you're gonna marry them, you live
0: the life with them for the rest of your life.
1: And the tenth one is do not covet your
0: neighbor's goods, which means like you shouldn't be jealous.
1: Like I shouldn't be jealous of her pen or like of her, like, oh, she lives such a good life, I wish I was like her. Like we're all different in many ways and we should all be like how God made us.
0: She gets to eat candy.
1: I want
0: candy every day. I tell my mom, how come I don't even get to eat candy every day? Or like, say if someone has like
1: a really

0: pool, like, a playground in their backyard.
1: Yeah.
0: And, like, you ask your mom if you could get it, and, like, your mom says,
1: say no, and then you get, like, really mad and jealous at the other person because you're like, I wanted one too. Like, yeah. This can't be fair.
0: Yeah.
1: Again, you have to be who God made
0: you. Life's not fair.
1: You have to be like how God made you.
0: Yeah.
1: And not try to copy others' lives and live your own life. So yeah, those are the Ten Commandments. So we just came back from Silent Time.
2: And we are gonna continue a story from after 3 days when Jesus died, of how he rose from the dead.
1: So when Jesus was being condemned to death, he said he was gonna rise from the dead 3 days after he died. And so 3 days after he died, he was in his tomb, and two girls, I can't remember their names, they came to say, Mary Magdalene and someone else, her friend. Mary Magdalene, her friend, came to go see Jesus in the tomb to, like...
2: They brought spices?
1: Yeah, to, like, put next to him as a, like, a gift to, like, sorry, because they left the earth, like, they die. And so when they went to go do that, the tomb was, like, open.
2: The stone, it was moved.
1: The stone was moved, and it was, like, open. So they, like, walked in, and they, like, saw nobody.
2: And, like, the tomb, the lid of it was open, and a bright angel was sitting there.
1: Yeah, just, like, saying, like, he risen.
2: Not be afraid.
1: Do not be afraid, he risen.
2: He is risen.
1: He is risen, hallelujah.
2: Yeah.
1: And, like, yeah.
2: They're, like, really shocked.
1: And we're like, what? Oh, my gosh. And so then the angel was, like, spread the news. And so they went, like, telling a lot
2: back
1: of people.
2: And tell the others that Jesus.
1: And so they went to go tell everyone.
2: But Jesus was on the path.
1: Jesus was on a path, and there were these two guys walking. And so Jesus was like, I'm just gonna join them. And then they were talking about, like, do you know what happened in Jerusalem?
2: Yeah.
1: And he was like, no, what? And like, a guy named Jesus, who believes he was God, died on the cross for our sins. I can't believe it, and stuff like that. And then, at the end,
2: he rises.
1: Because they were like, oh yeah, I can't believe some people, like, I think it was like, I can't remember who, but they were trying to attack him. And so Jesus didn't want to, like, say it was him yet. And so after, when they had this, like, big feast with, well, not big feast, but a feast with them together, and Jesus said it was him, like, he was Jesus.
2: But yeah, they didn't notice it was him at first.
1: They did not notice at all. Want to continue?
2: Yeah. And after that, when they noticed, there was one apostle who wasn't there. Do you know who it was? Was it Luke?
1: Not Thomas.
2: Anyways, but there was one apostle who wasn't there, and when Jesus left, the apostles, they went up to him, or when the apostle came back, and the other apostles went up to them and said, Jesus, he is risen. He came here and he was talking to us. And he said, I will not believe till I stick my fingers in the holes from the nails on his hands.
1: In his hands. And the hand through
2: the sword that got pierced in his side.
1: In Jesus' side.
2: Yeah.
1: And so then when Jesus came, he put his finger in.
2: He said,
1: go right here.
2: If you do not believe.
1: Yeah. And then he put his hand in between Jesus' nail spots.
2: Uh-huh.
1: And he put his hand through Jesus' side. And it was like,
2: he believes.
1: Like, he started believing in Christ. And he was like, oh my gosh, like, it's true. It's him.
2: Yeah, I think he said, like, Christ, Jesus, forgive me for I did not believe, I think.
1: Yeah, something like that. So after he resurrected, they, now they do Easter. They call it Easter now, when Jesus, like, died and resurrected. And some people think about, it's like Easter bunnies and, like, eggs trying to go look for them.
2: And candy.
1: But, yeah, but it's really not. It's like, all it's truly about is Jesus rising from the dead and saving our sins.
2: Yeah.
1: Like, and it was such a...
2: saving us from our sins.
1: Yeah. And it's kind of sad how people, like, he died for us and everything, and still people, like, still, like, nah, I don't want to. And they use Easter, which is such a special time for like bunnies and eggs. Yeah. I mean, Catholics can still do that, but they have to make sure they know that the true meaning.
2: Yeah, like Jesus. Me and my family, we go to Mass. Like, we have breakfast together, and we go to Mass, Easter Mass, Sunday Mass. And then after, we have pictures together as a family. And we go inside to a room where we can't see, where my mom, she's gonna, like, hide these little egg with jelly beans. And my friend, she showed me, she's older than me, but she showed me that her student, she gave her this thing. It was called The Legend of the Jelly Beans. And it was like green, no, like red is for the blood that comes from the side. But I could bring it next time.
1: Okay. Thank you for watching our Maria Vision podcast. We'll see you next time.
2: See you next time.
1: Bye.

preparation before each hour. O my Lord Jesus Christ, prostrate in your divine presence, I implore your most loving heart to admit me to the sorrowful meditation of the 24 hours in which, for love of us, you wanted to suffer so much in your adorable body and in your most holy soul unto death on the cross. Oh, please give me help, grace, love, deep compassion, and understanding of your sufferings as I now meditate on this hour. And for those which I cannot meditate, I offer you my will to meditate on them, and I willingly intend to meditate on them in all the hours in which I have to apply myself to my duties or to sleep. Accept, O merciful Lord, my loving intention, and let it be beneficial for me and for all, as if I effectively and in a saintly way accomplish what I wish to practice. Meanwhile, I give you thanks, O my Jesus, for calling me to union with you by means of prayer. And to please you more, I take your thoughts, your tongue, your heart, and with this, I intend to pray, fusing all of myself in your will and in your love, and stretching out my arms to hug you. Place my head on your heart, and I begin. Thanksgiving after each hour. My loving Jesus, you have called me in this hour of your passion to keep you company, and I have come. I seem to hear you praying, repairing, and suffering in anguish and sorrow, pleading for the salvation of souls in the most touching and eloquent voices. I tried to follow you in everything, and now, having to lead you in my unusual occupations, I seem to hear you praying, repairing, and suffering in anguish and sorrow, pleading for the salvation of souls in the most touching and eloquent voices. I tried to follow you in everything, and now, having to leave you for my usual occupations, I feel the duty to say to you, thank you, and I bless you. Yes, O Jesus, I repeat to you, thank you, thousands and thousands of times, and I bless you for all that you have done and suffered for me and for all. I thank you and I bless you for every drop of blood you shed, for every breath, for every heartbeat, for every step, word, glance, bitterness, and offense which you endured. In everything, O my Jesus, I intend to seal you with a thank you and I bless you. Please, O Jesus, let my whole being send you a continuous flow of thanks and blessings, so as to draw upon me and upon everyone the flow of your blessings and thanks. Oh, please, O Jesus, press me to your heart, and with your most holy hands, seal every particle of my being with your I bless you, so that nothing other than a continuous hymn to you may come from me. Sixth hour, from 10 to 11 p.m., second hour of agony in the Garden of Gethsemane. O my sweet Jesus, 1 hour has already passed since you came to this garden. Love took primacy over everything, making you suffer all at once. Everything which the executioners will make you suffer through the whole course of your most bitter passion. Even more, love compensates for it
and reaches the point of making you suffer what they cannot do to you in the most interior parts of your divine person. Oh my Jesus, I see you now staggering in your steps, yet you want to walk. Tell me, oh my good, where do you want to go? Ah, I understand, to see your beloved disciples. I too want to accompany you, so that if you stagger, I may sustain you. But, oh my Jesus, another bitterness for your heart. They are already sleeping. And you, always compassionate, call them. Wake them up, and with love, all paternal, admonish them and recommend to them vigil and prayer. Then you return to the garden, but you carry another wound in your heart. In that wound, I see, oh my love, all the piercings of the consecrated souls who, because of temptation or mood or lack of mortification, instead of clinging to you, keeping vigil and praying, abandon themselves to themselves and sleepy, instead of making progress in love and in the union with you, draw back. How such compassion I feel for you, O passionate lover. And I repair you for all the ingratitudes of your most faithful ones. These are the offenses that most sadden your adorable heart, and their bitterness is such that they make you become delirious. But, O love, without boundaries, your love, which is already boiling in your veins, conquers everything and forgets everything. I see you prostrate to the ground as you pray. Offer yourself, repair, and in everything, try to glorify the Father for the offenses given to him by the creatures. I too, O my Jesus, prostrate myself with you. And with you, I intend to do what you do. But, O Jesus, delight of my heart, I see that crowds upon crowds, all sins, our miseries, our weaknesses, the most enormous crimes, the gravest ingratitudes, advance toward you, assail you, crush you, wound you, bite you. And you, what do? The blood that boils in your veins comes to face all these offenses, bursts the veins,

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But I hear the trembling and dying voice of my sweet Jesus, which says, Father, if it be possible, let this chalice pass from me. Yet, not my will, but yours be done. It is now the second time I hear this from my sweet Jesus. But what do you make me understand from this? Father, if it be possible, let this chalice pass from me. O Jesus, all the rebellions of creatures advance toward you. You see that. Fiat voluntas tua, that your will be done, which was to be the life of each creature, being rejected by almost all of them. And instead of finding life, they find death. And you, wanting to give life to all and to make a solemn reparation to the Father for the rebellions of the creature, as many as three times you repeat, Father, if it be possible, let this chalice pass from me, that the souls withdrawing from our will become lost. This chalice is very bitter for me, yet not my will, but yours be done. And while you say this, your bitterness is so intense and so great that you reach the extreme. You agonize and are about to breathe your last. Oh, my Jesus, my good, since you are in my arms, I too want to unite myself to you. I want to repair and compassionate you for all the faults and sins committed against your most holy will. And also pray to you that I may always do your most holy will in everything. May your will be my breath, my air. May your will be my heartbeat, my heart, my thought, my life, and my death. But, O Jesus, do not die. Where will I go without you? To whom will I turn? Who will give me help? Everything will end for me. Oh, please, do not leave me. Keep me as you want, as your best, please. But keep me with you, always with you. May it never happen that I be separated from you, even for one instant. Rather, let me soothe you, repair you, and compassionate you for everything, because I see all sins of every kind weigh upon you. Therefore, my love, I kiss your most holy head. But what do I see? All the evil thoughts, and you feel disgust for them. For your most sacred head, each evil thought is a thorn that pricks you bitterly. Ah, the crown of thorns that the Jews will place upon you cannot be compared with these. How many crowns of thorns the evil thoughts of creatures place upon your adorable head, to the point that your blood drips everywhere, from your forehead and from your hair. Jesus, I compassionate you. I would like to place upon you as many crowns of glory in order to soothe you. I offer you all the angelic indulgences and your own intelligence to give you an act of compassion and of reparation for all. O Jesus, I kiss your pitying eyes, and in them I see all the evil gazes of creatures, which makes tears and blood flow over your face. I compassionate you, and I would like to soothe your sight by placing before you

pleasures that can be found in heaven and on earth through union of love with you. Jesus, my good, I kiss your most holy ears. But what do I hear? I hear in them the echo of horrendous blasphemies, of shouts of revenge, of malicious gossip. This is not one voice that does not resound in your most chaste hearing. O insatiable love, I compassionate you, and I want to console you by making resound in it all the harmonies of heaven, the most sweet voice of dear Mama, the ardent accents of Magdalene, and of all the loving souls. Jesus, my life, I want to impress a more fervent kiss on your face, whose beauty has no equal. This is the face of which the angels, like Cupids, desire to fix, for the great beauty that enraptures them. Yet the creatures dirty it with spit, and beat it with slaps, and trample it underfoot. My love, what daring! I would like to shout so loudly as to put them to flight. I compassionate you. And in order to repair for these insults, I go to the Most Holy Trinity to ask for the kiss of the Father and of the Holy Spirit and the divine caresses of their creative hands. I also go to the Celestial Mama that she may give me her kisses, the caresses of her maternal hands, and her profound adorations. And I offer you everything to repair for the offenses given to your most holy face. My sweet good, I kiss your most holy mouth, embittered by horrible blasphemies, by the nausea of drunkenness and gluttony, by obscene discourses, by prayers done badly, by evil teachings, and by all the evil that man does with his tongue. Jesus, I compassionate you, and I want to sweeten your mouth by offering you all the angelic praises and the good use of the tongue made by many holy Christians. My oppressed love, I kiss your neck, and I see it loaded down with ropes and chains, because of the attachments and the sins of creatures. I compassionate you, and in order to relieve you, I offer you the indissoluble union of the divine persons. Infusing myself in this union, I extend my arms toward you, and forming a sweet chain of love around your neck, I want to remove the ropes of the attachments and almost suffocate you. And to console you, I press you tightly to my heart. Divine Fortress, I kiss your most holy shoulders. I see them lacerated, and your flesh almost torn to pieces by the scandals and the evil examples of the creatures. I compassionate you, and in order to relieve you, I offer you your most holy examples, the examples of the Queen Mama and those of all the saints. And I, O my sweet Jesus, letting my kisses flow over each one of these wounds, want to enclose in them the souls who, by force of scandals, have been snatched from your heart, and so rejoin the flesh of your most holy humanity. My labored Jesus, I kiss your breasts, which I see wounded by coldness, lukewarmness, lack of correspondence, and ingratitudes of the creatures. I compassionate you, and in order to relieve you, I offer you the reciprocal love of the Father and the Holy Spirit,
the perfect correspondence

of the three divine persons. And plunging into your love, O my Jesus, I want to shelter you in order to reject the new blows that the creatures throw at you with their sins. And taking your love, I want to wound them with it, that they may never again dare to offend you. And I want to pour it upon your breast to soothe you and to heal you. My Jesus, I kiss your creative hands. I see all the evil actions of the creatures, which like as many nails pierce your most holy hands. Therefore, you remain pierced, not with three nails as on the cross, but with as many nails for as many evil works as the creatures commit. I compassionate you. And to give you relief, I offer you all the holy works and the courage of the martyrs in giving their blood and life for love of you. In sum, O my Jesus, I would like to offer you all the good works in order to remove from you the many nails of the evil works. O Jesus, I kiss your most holy feet, always untiring in searching for souls. In them, you enclose all the steps of the creatures, but you feel many of them run away. You would want to stop them. At each of their evil steps, you feel a nail being driven into you, and you want to use their very nails in order to nail them to your love. And the pain you feel and the effect you make in order to nail them to your love is so intense and so great that you tremble all over. My God and my good, I compassionate you. And in order to console you, I offer you the steps of the good religious and of all the faithful souls who expose their life in order to save souls. O Jesus, I kiss your heart. You continue to agonize, not for what the Jews will make you suffer, but for the pain which all the offenses of the creatures cause you. In these hours, you want to give primacy to love, the second place to all sins, for which you expiate, repair, glorify the Father, and placate the divine justice, and the third to the Jews. In this way, you show that the compassion which the Jews will make you suffer will be nothing but the representation of the double, most bitter passion which love and sin make you suffer. This is why I see all concentrated in your heart, the lance of love, the lance of sin, and you wait for the third one, the lance of the Jews. And your heart, suffocated by love, suffers violent movements, impatient rushes of love, desires that consume you, and burning heartbeats, which would want to give life to every heart. And it is exactly here in your heart that you feel all the pain that creatures cause you, who with their evil desires, disordered affections, profaned heartbeats, instead of wanting your love, look to other loves. Jesus, how much you suffer. I see you faint, submerged by the waves of our iniquities. I compassionate you, and I want to soothe the bitterness of your heart, pierced three times by offering you the eternal sweetnesses and the most sweet love of dear Mama Mary, as well as those of all your true lovers.

Now, O my Jesus, let my poor heart draw life from your heart, that I may live only with your heart, and in each offense you will receive, let me be ever ready to offer you a relief, a comfort, a reparation, an act of love never interrupted. Reflections and Practices. In the second hour in Gethsemane, all sins from all times, past, present, and future, present themselves before Jesus. And he loads upon himself all these sins to give complete glory to the Father. So Jesus Christ expiated, prayed, and felt all our moods in his heart without ever ceasing to pray. And we? Do we always pray? In whatever mood we may be, cold, hard, tempted? Do we give Jesus the pains of our soul as reparation and as relief in order to copy him completely within us, thinking that each mood of ours is a pain of Jesus? As a pain of Jesus, we must place it around him to compensate him and relieve him. And if possible, we must say to him, "You have suffered so much. Take rest, and we will suffer in your place." Do we lose heart, or do we remain at the feet of Jesus with courage, giving him all that we suffer, so that Jesus may find his own humanity in us? That is, are we his humanity for Jesus? What did the humanity of Jesus do? It glorified its Father, expiated, and pleaded the salvation of souls. And we? Do we enclose within ourselves these three intentions of Jesus in everything we do, so as to be able to say, we enclose within ourselves all the humanity of Jesus Christ? In our moments of darkness, do we place the intention of making the light of truth shine in others? And when we pray with fervor, do we place the intention of melting the ice of many hearts hardened in sin? My Jesus, in order to compassionate you and relieve you from the total exhaustion in which you find yourself, I rise up to heaven and make your own divinity my own, and placing it around you, I want to move all the offenses of creatures away from you. I want to offer you your beauty to move the ugliness of sin away from you, your sanctity to move away the horror of all those souls who make you feel repugnance, because they are dead to grace, your peace to move the discords, the rebellions, and the disturbances of all creatures away from you, your harmonies to relieve your hearing from the waves of many evil voices. My Jesus, I intend to offer you as many divine acts of reparation for as many offenses as assault you, almost wanting to give you death. And I intend to give you life with your own acts. Then, O my Jesus, I want to throw a wave of your divinity upon all creatures, so that at your divine contact, they may no longer dare to offend you. Only in this way, O Jesus, will I be able to offer you compassion for all the offenses that you receive from creatures. O Jesus, sweet life of mine, may my prayers and my pains rise always towards heaven, so as to let the light of grace rain upon all and absorb your own life in me.

Hello, my name is Father Stephen Norton. I'm the pastor. We are at St. John the Baptist Church in Yonkers. I'm the pastor of St. John the Baptist, Most Holy Trinity, St. Anne Parish in Yonkers. We have another church site not too far from here, about a mile away. We are a merged parish that continues to open itself to countless ways that we're able to most especially bring peace to our world. As I stand here today, we are searching for ways in which we can continue to encourage people to learn about peace throughout our world, in our lives, in our community, and throughout the globe. There's such a need for peace. And we here at St. John the Baptist, Most Holy Trinity, St. Anne Parish, want to be major advocates of peace in our world.

John the Baptist was a contemporary of Christ who was known for his evangelization work and the baptism of Jesus Christ. John the Baptist was born through the intercession of God to Zechariah and Elizabeth, who were otherwise too old to bear children. According to scriptures, the angel Gabriel visited Elizabeth and Zechariah to tell them they would have a son and they should name him John. Zechariah lacked faith, and for this he was rendered mute until the time his son was born and named John in fulfillment of God's will. When Elizabeth was pregnant with John, she was visited by Mary, and John leapt in her womb. This revealed to Elizabeth that the child Mary carried was to be the Son of God. John began public ministry around 30 AD and was known for attracting large crowds across the province of Judea and around the Jordan River. When Jesus came to him to be baptized, John recognized him and said, "It is I who need baptism from you." Jesus told John to baptize him anyway, which he did, whereupon the heavens opened and the Spirit of God was seen like a dove. The voice of God spoke, saying, "This is my beloved Son, in whom I am well pleased." John instructed his followers to turn to Christ, calling him the Lamb of God, and these people were among the first Christians. Following his baptism of Jesus, John's popularity grew so much that he alarmed King Herod. Herod ordered him arrested and imprisoned. John spoke with Herod on several occasions and condemned his marriage to his half-brother's wife. This condemnation would be his downfall, as King Herod promised to grant a wish to his daughter. In revenge for John the Baptist's condemnation of her mother's scandalous marriage to Herod, she asked for John's head. King Herod reluctantly obliged. John the Baptist died sometime between 33 and 36 AD. John the Baptist's feast day is June 24th, and the anniversary of his death is August 29th, and is sometimes celebrated with a second feast. John the Baptist is the patron saint of Jordan, Puerto Rico, French Canada, and many other places. To learn more about Saint John the Baptist, visit Catholic.org, and if he inspires you or someone you know, shop for his items by clicking on the CatholicShopping.com link below for a one-of-a-kind shopping experience. 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